0: includes which cities had the best quality of services and their total budget per capita. Mesa was ranked 10th overall on the list, receiving high marks in the budget category. Phoenix also made the cut at 40th overall, and Tucson was ranked 61st. I'm Monica Nelson.
1: Teamsters Local 104 is expected to vote this weekend on a proposed deal with SunTran. The current five-year contract expired at the end of June. The transit agency made what it's calling its best and final offer in an effort to prevent a strike. If the union turns down the deal and decides to walk off the job, SunTran says it will implement a limited service schedule and encourage riders to visit their website for the latest service updates. Tucson gas prices are down slightly. AAA data shows the average price for a gallon of regular is $3.78. That's a penny less than yesterday and an 11-cent drop from last week. It's also 70 cents cheaper compared to a month ago, but it's almost 80 cents higher than last year when drivers were paying about $3 a gallon. Meanwhile, the statewide average here in Arizona is $3.93. I'm Brad Siegel. KNST AM 790, Tucson's most stimulating.
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0: with you. 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It got real. Peoria police executed search warrants at the Peoria Unified School District offices today. And this is if you're just... What does that mean? If you don't know the story, again, this is, to me, is the biggest teacher-student sex scandal I've ever heard of. You had two teachers that are no longer at the Peoria Unified School District. One was accused of sending pictures and videos and all kinds of dirty stuff to apparently multiple students. A bunch of football players got in. They were trying to figure out who can get the most pictures and videos from the teacher. Then you have another teacher, a 27-year-old, who apparently was allegedly getting it on with a student and was so messed up in the head, she's telling other students in the class, there's a teacher, that the student's actual girlfriend, she stole my boyfriend. Like all this crazy stuff. She was paying him, letting him drive her car, doing his homework. They were getting high together, allegedly. And one school, well, there's two, but one really outspoken school board member, Heather Rooks, has been all over this. She was the president of the school board. And they decided to take that away from her when the unions got in there and the crazies on the board. She's a school board member, and she's been all over. She wanted an independent investigation because the administrators, the teachers, the administrators, they didn't report this when apparently it seems like everybody knew about it. And now it's getting real. Since the law was broken and the mandated reporters didn't report all of the abuse that was happening, now Peoria police, they have executed search warrants, and there's so much to tell you. And Heather Rooks, she joins me now, school board member, and she was there today. Heather, thank you for the time. When you drove up, when you heard about the warrants from Peoria police, you went straight to Peoria Unified School District offices. Tell me what you saw.
1: Yeah, I was actually picking up more signature pages for my re-election for school board and turning them in today. I was on Bell Road and someone had, you know, called me and said, hey, do you know why there's a bunch of yellow crime scene tape around the Peoria Unified School District building? And I'm like, no, I have no idea, but I wanted to see. So I drove from Bell Road to Thunderbird, where the district building is located on 63rd and Thunderbird. And sure enough, pulled up on the side of the road and there's yellow crime scene tape around the whole building. They blocked anybody from being able to leave the parking lots, all the district staff. Throughout the time there, they were letting certain staff members leave one by one, checking them. And they had a Peoria Police Command Center vehicle pull up.
0: Wow.
1: It was insane. I was shocked to see what I just saw. Never seen anything like that before.
0: Wow. And there were people, I know that they were like, well, does this have anything to do with the sex scandal? And you heard, right? And I've read it too in stories that these warrants were in fact related to. It's all because of the teacher student sex scandals and the allegations that are going on, right?
1: Yeah. Yeah, there was a bunch of news station there, reporters, and they were just as shocked to see this. They're like, we've been reporting on education for years, and we've never seen anything like this. But they were talking to a couple of Peoria PD that came over, said, we're not giving any, you know, public statements, but they were asking them questions, and they just said, yes, this is in relation to this centennial investigation. And so this is the second search warrant that Peoria PD and has court ordered a search warrant. And now they've gotten to the point where they've locked down the whole building. I've heard that it's going to be closed for 10 days.
0: Wow.
1: And they sent certain staff members home and that they can't have access to any tech computers, anything like that. Have to stay at the district building. Like this is serious.
0: Now,
1: we're talking about crimes committed against children.
0: Yeah. It's big time serious.
1: Yep.
0: So Heather, does this have anything to do? Because I know that this is this, like you said, the second search warrant. Does this have anything to do with the fact that Peoria Unified, they were fighting the search warrant, the first one that was issued?
1: Well, I mean, if you saw in the news the past, 2 months, there was motion that was filed. Peoria PD put out, Peoria Unified put out a statement of they had President Jeff Tobey of the school board and Talia Vicentainer, our HR officer slash interim superintendent. They directed the board attorney, Susan Siegel, to file a motion to squash the search warrant, the first one through the court. Yep. And I'm just like appalled at the complete pushback from the district and even our board president on some of these things.
0: Yeah.
1: And now we're to the point of we have yellow crime scene tape surrounding the whole building, locking people out because obviously PD thinks there's something there. They wouldn't go to this extent to, if there wasn't anything that they thought was there.
0: And they want 10 days. 10 days. You guys can't touch the computers.
1: Yeah.
0: They're going to search everything.
1: Yep.
0: Did you see?
1: They're gonna search everything.
0: This is Heather Rooks. She's a school board member running for re-election. Also, she's on the afternoon addiction with Peoria Unified School District. Did you happen to see any school board members or administrators there when you're outside the school?
1: No, I didn't see any of them there. I just saw there was, like I said, the Peoria Police Command Center vehicle pulled in. There was two Goodyear police cars that pulled in. A Glendale forensic unit vehicle, but I didn't see any administrators, cabinet members or anything like that walking out of the building. But there was a lot of police presence.
0: Okay.
1: I mean, this was huge. When you see those, I don't want to paraphrase here, but those drug busts that go down,
0: yeah.
1: It was like that. It was just police everywhere.
0: Yeah, you would think there would be like a major crime that happened based on the police presence, right?
1: Right. What is in that building? And the thing is people don't know, board members, majority of them don't have access to the district building. We don't have access to, the public records, emails. We don't have access to the systems. So I have no idea what's in that building. I don't know what the police are trying to find, but there's obviously something that they are looking for. To go to this extent is just shocking to see.
0: Well, it's bad, right? It's bad, isn't it, Heather? That you had the principal quit Memorial Day weekend, and then you had a couple of weeks ago, the assistant principals also stepped down, right?
1: Right, and we were supposed to have a board meeting tomorrow at the district. We're now moving it, I guess, to an elementary school, Marshall Ranch, I think is what they chose. But they were actually wanting us to approve the assistant principal, Mr. Darren Schoolcraft, to become the new principal at Centennial. And he was actually in the police report. He was with the principal, Scott Hollibaugh, when he was, there was notification of, concerns around Haley. So it's just like, what is going on? Like, are we not going to actually really start looking at what is happening? Like, it just is a mess. It's a big mess right now. And we need to start working with Peoria PD. Like, we need to get to the bottom of what is happening. And I think right now the board, besides myself and Janelle Bowles, I think they really need to take a long, hard look at what is going on. What is happening? This should not be happening. And there needs to be accountability if we find out that stuff was being hidden, not only from Peoria PD in a criminal investigation into Haley Beck and Angela Berlock and what they did to kids, but if they were hiding it from the community and the governing board, that's going to be that. There has to be accountability. Like, when do you actually take a stance?
0: Well, right now, there's been no accountability. Oh, yeah, the principal stepped down. The assistant principal stepped down. You had the superintendent hightail it to Colorado. But nobody's paying the price. And I think they still think they can get away with this. Have you heard of anything? Any police talking to any administrators, any school board members, anything like that?
1: No, I have not. I mean, it has just been, it's been insane how it's all just gotten to this point.
0: Yeah.
1: Yep.
0: Well, I hope the community sees this. And again, we don't know, right? We don't know. It was a search warrant. We don't know if they're going to find anything or not, but they obviously believe they had enough evidence. They showed a judge and the judge said, wow, obviously a search warrant. You think this is in there? They gave their case. Judge said, go ahead. And for 10 days, they're going to have access. No one else can go in the Peoria School District offices, only the police. Like, this is big stuff. So
1: Yep.
0: We'll see
1: absolutely.
0: What happens. All right. Heather Rooks, school board member running for re-election. Thank you so much for the time. And you hear anything else, please let us know, okay?
1: Absolutely. Thank you for having me on. I appreciate it.
0: You got it. Thank you. So there you have it. That's the latest. The 10 days looking for a lot of stuff. They obviously think, to me, it seems that they think that they know what's happening, right? They think that they know where things may be, and they just, this is not, if they thought it was, there was no crime committed, would they really be doing this for 10 days? So this is the latest. You hit me up on the free iHeartRadio app on the Talkback if you want. But really quick, a Peoria police spokesperson, Sergeant Araceli Montez, said the warrant was issued by a judge and sought materials that investigators believe may be relevant to the investigation. Now, the spokesperson did say, we are limited in information we can provide. The execution of a search warrant should not be interpreted as a finding of wrongdoing by any individual or organization. But this is a big deal. They still think they can get away with this stuff, man. And there's more, too, by the way. Now a member of Congress is getting involved in this. Oh, yeah. I will tell you about that. And we have so much more to get to, including, again, Graham Plattner, Mark Kelly siding with Mexico, you name it. It's all coming up. Garrett Lewis with you. It is your afternoon addiction.
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0: 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And I appreciate you watching and listening and all this other stuff and you name it and just getting on the chat and all that stuff. I appreciate it. Quick three things I think you need to know. Number one, that you just heard, Peoria police have executed search warrants and will have access for 10 days now to Peoria Unified School District offices. Nobody else has it. Police crime tape around the whole schools. I mean, they're looking for some good stuff, apparently. Second thing I think you need to know, Graham Plattner now being accused of rape by an ex-girlfriend who told the New York Times that he was already physical. This is the out the Democrats have wanted. And he's talking about dropping out more after the 5:30 news about that. Third thing I think you need to know, Mark Kelly, Arizona Senator Mark Kelly, decided to put on a Mexico jersey and cheer on Mexico for the World Cup in Tucson. Mark Kelly. You can see pictures of that on my Instagram story and on my ex at Garrett Lewis. My gosh, what a tool. Three things I think you need to know. So when I was on vacation last week, Congressman Abe Hamadeh, who's going to join me tomorrow at 5, by the way, Congressman Abe Hamadeh last week wrote a letter to Linda McMahon, the education secretary, about everything that's going on at Peoria Unified School District. He writes, as documented by public records and law enforcement investigations, these individuals allegedly, meaning, and he wrote, Hallie Beck and Angela Berlaca, allegedly engaged in sexual misconduct, exploitation, and grooming of a student. So he pointed out how the actions of the administrators at Peoria Unified were terrible. Student safety protocols ignored. And he talked about a lack of transparency. The Peoria Police Department was forced to serve search warrants on the district due to administrative pushback regarding the release of vital internal records and personnel files. And he talked about the principal, the superintendent, high talent out of there. The $20 million civil notice of claim. Give us 20 mil or we're gonna sue you. Like, that all is there. So he wrote to Linda McMahon about all this and basically said, all right, Title IX oversight. I need your insight, Mrs. McMahon, about law enforcement cooperation, mandatory reporting enforcement, and institutional accountability. So Abe has been all over that. And they have to be sweating. And let me remind you, one of the high school boys at the time that allegedly got videos of Angela Berlocka, the older teacher, doing all kinds of things to herself, is what it was described. This guy also allegedly was getting it on with the younger one and driving. She was doing his homework. They were getting it on, all kinds of stuff. His ex-girlfriend made a video. If you missed it, I played it months ago. She made a TikTok video. And she went through everything. And this is what she said.
1: The only reason I didn't report it is because I felt like it wasn't my place to, because so many people knew about it and it hadn't involved me yet.
0: Everybody knew about it. Everybody knew. She even brought up the principal. Everybody knew about it. Police talked to her for 6 months. 6 months. I mean, just come on. This is craziness right here.
1: And it is also true that when our principal was told about it, probably around a year ago, he didn't do anything about it until the police were involved. So that's another thing.
0: That's going to leave a mark. That's pretty bad right there. Holy smokes. And like I said, the Angela Beck appears to be a bit of a nut job.
1: She would tell him and I that, like, either I was a bad person, he was a bad person, he's doing this, she's doing that. Kind of just, like, giving me reasons to be mad at him, but we never really fought about anything ever.
0: Like, yeah, she tried to break them up. She tried to break them up. This is the teacher. And yet what happens, right? They make the HR director of the school district, or the high school at least, the new principal. She has no experience doing that. They really think they could somehow hide this.
1: So when people started finding out that we were actually, like, together, talking, whatever, Haley Beck started asking students in my class and my friends, just anybody that, like, had any relationship with me, random questions about me. Like, she tried to find out him and I's relationship status, like, what we did together, how we acted, what I did in my free time, who I talked to, who I hung out with, like, really weird things that teachers usually don't care about. There was also this specific time where she was telling one of the football boys on our team that I was stealing her boyfriend and that she needed to get rid of me.
0: But there was no reason to get involved, right? No reason to know. No, nobody should have reported any of this stuff. Like, that's how crazy this is. It's got to be why. I got a lot of talkbacks about this and all kinds of other things. Here's one right here.
2: Let's see. This crime against
3: the
2: kids.
3: FBI get involved with this whole thing with the Peoria school district and sex with minors. Why aren't they getting their personal computers examined?
0: Well, they're going with the school ones first. The school ones first. And more.
4: Pretty sure they're looking for the servers that will contain any of the texts or emails that were transferred from one phone to another.
0: Okay.
4: Just thinking.
0: Maybe. Maybe they're looking for everything. It's like, I don't believe my son Grayson knows what herpes is yet, but again, the internet and everything, all digital stuff is like herpes. It never goes away. It can always be found. And they're going to look for the emails that went around about this. And they probably want to know every single administrator, employee that knew about this and was on emails about it. And I'm assuming that they are also going to be charged with a crime. Like, the police aren't doing this for fun. They're searching for something specific because the crime needs need to be held accounted for, right? And people need to pay the price, okay? And that's why it's insane to me that you had Heather Rooks, who was just on, removed as school board president by her fellow school board members, three of them. Again, why would they want to push back and not deal with not want to work with Peoria police? We need to find out what's going on so the kids will no longer be victims. Nope, we're going to fight you on that. Like, everything about it is creepy and bad and weird. And I do know parents in the Peoria school district. I know them that are out there, and they're like, oh, this has been a mess for a very long time. Are they the only ones, by the way? I doubt it. So, we'll leave it at that, and I'll get more of your talkbacks as we continue. Now, Graham Plattner's in big, big, big trouble. It looks like he's going to drop out. Wait till you hear what people have said about this guy in the past. He's the Nazi tattoo guy. We'll get to all that stuff. First, though, you got to hear this. What makes one of the View hosts very uncomfortable and feel unsafe? You have to hear it. It's coming up. Garrett Lewis with you. It's your afternoon addiction.
2: Saying goodbye to a fallen Arizona first responder. I'm Brad Siegel, KNST News. Funeral services are scheduled for Saturday for an Arizona firefighter who lost his life while battling a wildfire in Colorado. KNST's Matt Mattinson has more.
5: The remains of 27-year-old Nick Hutcherson of Glendale were flown back to Arizona last Thursday. Fellow firefighters carried the casket from a plane at Deer Valley Airport to the hearse. A procession of first responders then escorted the hearse to a Valley funeral home. Hutcherson was part of a specialized crew who respond quickly to growing wildfires in remote regions. Matt Mattinson, KNST News.
2: Former University of Arizona basketball player Kerr Carissa is accused of running a massive fraud scheme. The 25-year-old was arrested last week after being indicted by a federal grand jury. The Justice Department says Carissa bilked multiple people out of more than $2 million over 4 years by claiming hardships like a relative's cancer treatment and looming loss of his family's farm in Estonia. Carissa played 6 seasons of college basketball with Kentucky, West Virginia, Cincinnati, and Arizona.

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17: Ah, 1971. It was a simpler time, a groovy time. Soul Train had just started chugging along. Everyone had a lava lamp for some reason. Weeble started to wobble, but as we all know, they don't fall down.
18: It's really something.
17: But it wasn't all Weebles and bell bottoms. There was also the Vietnam War and a growing nationwide movement protesting it.
19: Look behind you! See the thousands marching today!
17: Across the country, people were speaking up, and the more they did, the more they learned about the hidden underbelly of the most powerful law enforcement agency in the land. I'm Ed Helms, host of Snafu, Season 2, Medburg. The story of a daring heist that exposed J. Edgar Hoover's epic FBI snafu. Hear the incredible true story that almost got buried.

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7: 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So, before we get to Grant Plattner and another one of Ruben Gallego's biggest buddies right there, looks like he's going down in a big way. The View, just when you thought The View couldn't get any more dumb, and we all think that, don't we? Sunny Halston decided to talk about things that make her feel unsafe. Yep, this happened. Okay, this is pretty bad. This is The View.
8: And I said this on this show many, many years ago, because this is my 10th year on the show. And I said there are times when I walk into a community and I see American flags all over the community and I suddenly feel unsafe.
7: Really? American flags make you feel unsafe? I mean, you hear people like her. If she saw a gun sitting on a desk, she would think the gun's going to automatically shoot her by itself. American flags make you feel unsafe. These people are crazy. All of the foreigners that have come in, that have come here to watch the World Cup, they love America. They think it's great. Everything they know about America has been fed to them by the media. And they realize it's lies. Like, this is embarrassing. Well, do you want to know why the American flag makes her feel unsafe? I mean, she should go move somewhere else, but just listen.
8: Because there is a section of this country that has co-opted the American flag, yes, and they equate being an American or an American flag, yes, with white supremacy.
7: Who? So you had this group. Where was this? You had these guys, I mean, are they feds? Are they crazies? You had these guys wearing masks, these things to put over your face, and they did a big march. They're all white guys, and they were all like chanting Nazi stuff, and then there's a picture of all those guys on a train with one black woman, and like, this is frightening, this is terrible. It's only the Democrats and the liberals that hide their faces. Have you ever seen MAGA people hiding their face, wearing masks, covering it up with those things? Have you ever heard of that? Have you ever seen that? So The View, Sunny Halston is now putting out that she feels unsafe when she sees American flags flying in a neighborhood. I love it. I wish they'd stay around all year. I know if you go around during Memorial Day, 4th of July, some neighborhoods put up flags. The HOAs will do it. They put them everywhere. They should leave them out all year long. Like, leave them everywhere. Everywhere. But Sunny Halston is such a dimwit that she thinks that the American flag has been co-opted by white supremacists. Democrats hate the flag. They hate this country. They can't stand it. But the American flag makes her feel not safe. You know what should make her not feel safe? The fact that the Democrats supported and got behind a Nazi. Don't you think that should make her feel a bit more unsafe? Grant Plattner, the guy from Maine, Graham Plattner is now being accused of raping a former girlfriend. Jenny Rassico, who talked to the New York Times a month and a half ago, whatever it was, she told Politico, I remember him grabbing my pelvis and being really forceful of me. I remember the specific moment where I thought to myself, like, this is no longer my choice. And she said, one of the reasons I didn't come forward sooner was the huge moral conflict that I had between supporting his politics but not supporting him as a person. So again, she supported, well, do I rat on the Democrat? I'd rather have a Democrat rapist than a Republican. Like, that's messed up. So messed up. I'm glad she's come forward. But this is not because she has just come forward in this aspect. There's something really going on here, because 1 week from today is the deadline for Democrats in Maine to replace this Nazi on the ballot with somebody else. They can do that legally in Maine. Yeah, they all support democracy, don't they? So they could do that. This was the out they were looking for. I've also read and heard that that there's more coming out about this guy, so they want to get ahead of this. Again, the Nazi tattoo wasn't enough. So please, I want to say this every hour. The Democrats have confirmed. Ruben Gallego came out in March. I endorse Graham Platner. He loves him some Graham Platner. He came out and said that he is now rescinding his endorsement. So Ruben Gallego only supports Nazis that are not accused of rape. If you're a Nazi and you haven't raped anybody, you have been accused of rape, Ruben will get your back. But if you're a Nazi that is being accused of rape, that's too much. But the crazy thing is, again, this lady came out and said how horrible he was a month and a half ago to the New York Times. What? There were others. Lindsay Fifield, another ex-girlfriend of Graham Platner. Ruben Gallego, I retweeted this. You can follow me at Garrett Lewis and see it. Ruben Gallego tweeted, the allegations against Graham Platner are troubling and deeply serious. I'm rescinding my endorsement. So Lindsay Fifield, who talked about the abuse from this guy and how he fantasized about rape and all this other stuff, she quote tweeted Ruben Gallego and wrote, mine, meaning her allegations, mine weren't sufficiently troubling or serious for you, right? So the Democrats look really bad right now. This is what Ruben Gallego said a few months ago on a podcast about Graham Platner.
0: This guy is an authentic man. You know, he's not anti-Semitic. You know, and more importantly, you know, not more importantly, but just as important, is that he's going to win this election. And we need to win elections.
7: We are willing to support Nazis if they get us back into power. Just not Nazis that rape people or are accused of raping people. That's a bridge too far. It's too much. Wow. Ruben Gallego. It's too far. It's too much. So he's betting 1,000, Ruben. I mean, he's getting investigated by the DOJ for campaign finance violations, which is great. He backed and loved Eric Swalwell. Now this Graham Platner. And Democrats, I mean, they're on video. Elizabeth Warren, Graham Platner's my man. Not now. Democrats are now throwing Platner under the bus. The Democratic Party in Maine has come out and said some stuff. Wait till you hear what Graham Platner said about this. I have it all for you. It's coming up. And the left, two more reactions. It's crazy. It's coming up. Garrett Lewis with you. It is your afternoon addiction.
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13: In 2005, investigators in Palm Beach, Florida began uncovering a dark secret.
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13: 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That man was Jeffrey Epstein, and he had set up a system designed to bring him underage girls. Local police and the federal government would investigate and, by their count, find dozens of victims. Epstein would become one of the world's most infamous predators, a man who could have faced decades in prison but served just 13 months in his own wing of a county jail.
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13: 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Truth and Lies, Jeffrey Epstein.
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7: 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Listen live or on demand there. And of course on the 550 KFYI YouTube channel, where the chatta is going. So Graham Plattner, even though this Jenny Rascal came out and said he raped me, he was drunk. Apparently he was drunk, and she said in this story, the next day she said, do you remember this? He said, no. Huh. Graham Plattner made a video today about all this.
37: I wanted to directly address the troubling, serious, and false allegations against me.
7: False.
37: Any accusation of non-consensual behavior is categorically false.
7: Okay, and then he continued on, though, and said this.
37: So, regardless of the inaccuracy of the reporting, but mindful of the political reality it will inflict, we are taking the time to reflect on the best path forward.
7: Which means he's going to drop out. That's what he means. And the Democratic Party in Maine has called for him to drop out. Again, this guy had a Nazi tattoo. He's got a known history. Okay, he put on Reddit about how women are responsible. He blames women for being raped. Rape victims, it's your fault. But he was pushed by the wackos because he's a nut job commie like the rest of them. And the Democrats, instead of saying, you know what, we can't do this. We can't do this. They went with it. The Maine Democratic Party put out, their leadership, they put out a statement calling for Graham Plattner to withdraw. The Maine Democratic Party leadership is calling on Graham Plattner to withdraw as the Democratic nominee for U.S. Senate. The Maine Democratic Party leadership stands with women and survivors. Now, again, there was a story that came out a month and a half ago. He said he was threatening everybody with rape. Do you remember this? How much of a nutjob this guy is? One of his ex-girlfriends, it was Lindsay Feifeld, she said, he said, if anybody breaks into this house, I'd use punishment as rape. Meaning he'd rape men too. This is a guy that is not playing with a full deck. We know this. We know this. And matter of fact, just minutes ago, the woman that came out, this Jenny Rascal, spoke with Jake Tapper about this and was asked about how this guy on Reddit and this was real, he's blamed drunk women for being raped, and this is what she said.
38: But here's a man who was drunk,
7: yeah,
38: and who by dictionary definition raped me, and
7: wow,
38: he's blaming drunk women. So I just felt like that was a very odd take to have on that. And I also feel like with all of the comments that he made about women, sexual assault, rape, even, you know, the comments that he had made that was in the New York Times article about, you know, threatening people with rape, like, why does this person have this issue, like, scattered throughout their life, throughout their commentary? Like, it's on their mind. Why do they have such a strong opinion about women coming forward with allegations? Like,
7: yep. And the Democrats went with this. And again, they went with it for as long as they could till they probably realized this guy has no chance at beating the Republican Susan Collins, which is so messed up. They backed this guy. This was their man. This is who they wanted. This Pocahontas herself.
0: That's my kind of man.
7: That's what she said about Graham Plantner. And now, by the way, she puts out a statement calling for him to step down. These allegations are just too much. He needs to step down. He's your kind of man.
2: Pocahontas.
7: There she is. So they, how can anybody want to vote Democrat? I just don't understand it. You just hate Republicans so much. And we know they're not all saints. So they want to get rid of this guy now. And again, it should be talked about how Ruben Gallego now is saying this is too much. I'm rescinding my endorsement. Again, a month and a half ago when all these women came out to the New York Times, that was not enough for Ruben. But this is. And you got to love this really quick. A New York Times columnist named Molly Jong Fast actually said this on CNN.
5: I do think, like, look, I'm baffled that the vetting process for this candidate, number one. I mean, this is just, you know, the fact that they're just constant, you know, allegations, I think, really is a sign that there just was not proper vetting here.
7: The guy had a Nazi tattoo. What's the headline? Democrats shocked that this Graham Plantner's actually not a good guy. He had a Nazi tattoo. All these other... What do you mean there was no vetting? We knew all this stuff. There's even more serious stuff that's going to come out. Gosh. I'll get your talkbacks. Mark Kelly. And there's more on this. I want you to hear more from this guy's ex-girlfriend. But Mark Kelly. Can you do a stupider thing, Mark Kelly? Can you believe what he did? I'll tell you about it coming up. Garrett Lewis with you. It's your afternoon addiction.
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13: Which Arizona cities are being run the best? I'm Brad Siegel, KNST News. An Arizona city is being hailed for how it's managed. Monica Nelson has more.
2: A recent Wallet Hub study looked at 148 of the largest cities in America to see which were the best and worst run based on their operating efficiency. That includes which cities had the best quality of services and their total budget per capita. Mesa was ranked 10th overall on the list, receiving high marks in the budget category. Phoenix also made the cut at 40th overall, and Tucson was ranked 61st. I'm Monica Nelson.
13: Teamsters Local 104 is expected to vote this weekend on a proposed deal with SunTran. The current five-year contract expired at the end of June. The transit agency made what it's calling its best and final offer in an effort to prevent a strike. If the union turns down the deal and decides to walk off the job, SunTran says it will implement a limited service schedule and encourage riders to visit their website for the latest service updates. Tucson gas prices are down slightly. AAA data shows the average price for a gallon of regular is $3.78. That's a penny less than yesterday and an 11-cent drop from last week. It's also 70 cents cheaper compared to a month ago, but it's almost 80 cents higher than last year when drivers were paying about $3 a gallon. Meanwhile, the statewide average here in Arizona is $3.93. I'm Brad Siegel. KNST AM 790, Tucson's most stimulating talk.
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14: I-10 eastbound at Benson Highway, there is an accident off left. I-10 westbound is right up to speed. 19 northbound and southbound, you're looking good there. We do have an accident, Silver Bell, near Silver Vista Place. And a crash La Cholla north of McGee. That's traffic.
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17: Please set your thermostats to 78 degrees.
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7: You know, when Democrats say stuff, believe them. When they do stuff, believe them. Gary Lewis with you. 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Hello, hi. Mark Kelly. He's always been known as China Mark, right? He did business with the Chi-Coms. They invested in his Worldview Enterprises, which was in Tucson. It was a space balloon company, we were told. It's out of business now. He drove across a stage in China on a motorcycle with the Chi-Com flag on it. Right? Yeah, that's... thinking he's just a Chi-Com guy. But apparently Mark Kelly is transitioning. He's gone trans. He's now gone from Chi-Com to a Mexican. He's trans-Mexican. That's what it is. He's trans-Mexican. Mark Kelly was stupid enough to take a picture of himself in a Mexican soccer jersey cheering on Mexico at an event in Tucson. Do you not think this is a big deal? Show me the picture of any politician from any country putting on another country's jersey and cheering for him. Can you show that? Especially when America is still there. Tell me you're all about illegal immigration, opening the borders, which you were. Tell me without telling me. Mark Kelly posted pictures. It's on my ex at Garrett Lewis. You can see it there on my Facebook, I believe, as well, Garrett Lewis and Garrett Lewis Radio there. And on my Instagram at Garrett Lewis. It's on my story. Mark Kelly is wearing a Mexican soccer jersey. Mexico lost yesterday to England. Really wasn't anything going on in the first 35 minutes of the game. Then it got a little bit better. But anyway, Mark Kelly has a picture of himself with his arm around another woman. Is that, I don't think that's Gabby Giffords. Or maybe it is. I don't know. Is it? Who the hell knows? It is Gabby Giffords? Okay, it's hard to tell. She's wearing a hat. And there's hundreds of people. He writes, lots of people out in Tucson to watch Mexico take on England. Tucson and La Rosa sure know how to do the World Cup. So he is now Mexico Mark Kelly. Mexican Mark. Marco. He's Mexican Marco. So what do you, dude, you're a United States senator. Shouldn't surprise you, though. I mean, he's the one that's waving the Ukrainian flag around, right? Cares more about Ukraine than he does America. Got to get to that money. Who's going to get some scratch on the back end? I don't know, right? So Mark Kelly does this. Again, he thought it was a good idea. Or maybe he thought it was a good idea because he is just, and he's not running for anything right now, but he's trying to, I guess, say Democrats support Mexico. Remember when President Trump, during the State of the Union, said, stand up if you believe that the American government, and I'm paraphrasing, the American government needs to put American citizens ahead of illegal immigrants. Remember that? And every Republican stood up and every Democrat, including Mexican Mark Kelly, every one of them sat on their hands. Mark Kelly, again, I look at this and I'm like, how dumb could you possibly be to think this is a good idea? United States senator cheering for a different country. And again, why is he doing it? Do you think he really wants the Mexican soccer team to win? Or is he just trying to get every vote he possibly can from anybody that supports Mexico or has Mexican heritage or Hispanic or whatever? What do you think? I mean, either way, this is why I call them lizard people. Because they're not real. They're not genuine. It's not happening. We were just in Canada for a week for a family vacation slash little fun hockey trip. And Canadians were all about the Canadian World Cup soccer team. Canadian citizens, they were all about that. Now, again, if you come from somewhere else, I guess, maybe, but you're an American, man. This makes people say, what are you doing? How do I trust you? You going to put Mexico first? What a dumb thing to do, huh? Again, this shouldn't surprise you. Remember, going back a couple of years, Mark Kelly was claiming the border can only be secured by passing a bill that he was promoting. And you remember in this bill, it was a big, gigantic bill. And we didn't need a bill. President Trump came in and said, we're actually going to enforce the laws. We're going to deport people. And all of a sudden, we've had, what, 13 months of zero people crossing illegally? But in this bill, hidden in this bill, and it was found by, I believe, a congressman. Was it Dan Bishop? It was a congressman out of Kansas, I believe. Anyway, he found in this bill that Mark Kelly was promoting. Mark Kelly said, this is the only way we're going to secure the border. It actually legalized illegal immigration. It allowed unfettered illegal immigration. You could come here illegally, but make it, it'd be illegal. It only limited, out of all things, this was crazy, it limited the amount of people coming here illegally only to Canada and Mexico. Any country where people came from, if it was directly touching America, you couldn't just come here unfettered, which is kind of funny. He's wearing a Mexican soccer jersey. But the guy is just a fraud. He wants the borders wide open. And he proved it with this. He proved it. Ah. don't you think as a U.S. senator you should only root for America? Is that too much to understand? And again, so I sit back and say, could Mark Kelly be this stupid? Or is he just doing it because he thinks it's going to help him politically? Either way, it's a terrible look. It's a terrible look, isn't it? What if, I mean, why would anybody that has Mexican heritage, why would they take him seriously? Do you think he's really rooting for Mexico? Maybe he is. He was the kiss of death, obviously, because Mexico lost 3-2. So Mark Kelly rooting on Mexico didn't work out very well. Didn't work out very well. But he cares more about the Mexican soccer team than he does about our own border. You could hit me up with a talk back if you'd like. It literally is one of the dumbest things I've ever seen in my life. One of the most corrupt, one of the dumbest. This is what Mark Kelly does. Jeez. And this, by the way, sums up the Democratic Party, doesn't it? Putting on another country's soccer jersey and rooting for them. This is what happens. This is the epitome of today's Democratic Party. They're just telling us we don't like America. Is he wearing a Belgium jersey? That's what Darren said. That's a great question. The guy wants to take away our Second Amendment rights. He wants to make it so impossible to actually buy a firearm with these insanely stupid, awful background checks that don't stop bad people from doing bad things. And he's rooting for Mexico. He's rooting for Mexico. I guess he agrees with their firearms, right? Oh, my God. I mean, just what a complete fool. Is he a traitor? Again, Mark Kelly's on the same level as the people that are rooting for Belgium tonight instead of America. Because FIFA, on their own, said we are going to reinstate this American player. It was a bad call. Trump had nothing to do with it. They were already looking at doing it. They were reviewing it. It's Article 27 of the FIFA rules. They did it for Ronaldo before the World Cup. They're doing it. This is not unprecedented. It's insane. People are nuts, man. People are crazy. I have more coming up. Mark Kelly is just absolutely pathetic. More coming up. Gary Lewis with you. It is your afternoon addiction.
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31: Three staccato cries of Mayday and an eyewitness report of a mid-air explosion is about all that is known this morning of the British Columbia air disaster, which yesterday claimed 52 lives.
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41: My father's never-ending string of lies ultimately broke apart my family. 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That was 24 years ago. But I just had a son of my own, and it brought back tons of memories of my childhood, along with tons of questions I wanted answered. How did my father become this scheming mastermind? Was he like this with everyone? And is it possible, after all these years, he's actually changed? I have no idea where he lives or what he's up to, but my goal with this podcast is to track him down and get to the truth about who my father, Manny Veeder, really is. 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
48: We're talking about streaming music. 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
49: Not so long ago, people were spending a lot of money on buying CDs and physical media. We got this new thing. That was Napster. There were 27 billion transfers per month, song transfers.
48: Everything was completely upended, and Apple came along in 2003 and brought massive stability to this huge sea change. At the same time, roughly, an alternative model was developing, and that was just streaming.
49: 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Pandora came along in 2005. Spotify comes along. They changed the game. Pandora was still trying to be kind of like radio in a way. 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But these royalties, Tidal pays the most at 1.3 cents. Apple's 0.7, YouTube Music 0.7. Spotify pays 0.4 cents per stream, same as Amazon, and then Pandora's down to 0.1. 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

0: Gary Lewis with you. 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Can't leave you out there. Thank you so much for watching, listening, chatter, all this other stuff, right? And again, I'm just, that's why I started the hour and I said, you just believe what the Democrats tell you, okay? I mean, think about it today, right? Graham Plattner is being told to step down. And apparently, it's now getting serious with the talks. This is the Nazi out in Maine who is being accused of now rape. An ex-girlfriend, he's denying it, but his ex-girlfriend came out, told Politico, did an interview with CNN. You'll hear in just a little bit that he raped me and people need to know this. And the Democrats, look, they knew a month and a half ago with the New York Times story, this guy was a nut job in bed. They knew based on his tweets and his texts, in Reddit posts, he's a bad guy. Bad guy. What he said about black people, what he said about he's a freaking Nazi tattoo. Like, what else do you need to know? If somebody gets a Nazi tattoo, it's because they're a Nazi. Okay? If they get the Nazi tattoo, it's because they're a Nazi. Again, Democrats only support Nazis that aren't accused of rape. It's what it seems to be. So now they're coming out and saying, let's get rid of this Graham Plattner. We have a week. Let's get rid of him. This was all done this way. Let's get rid of him. You name it, right? They're as fake as Mark Kelly there. That's my point. They're all fake. Mark Kelly putting on a Mexican soccer jersey to cheer on Mexico. Where they're controlled by the cartels. And for years, they've smuggled drugs and people and everything over here. And he's rooting for them. He's putting on the jersey. Thought it was a good idea. He's as fake as the rest of them. Just like they're all fake now. Ruben Gallego, Elizabeth Warren, all these Democrats saying, you know what? Now this woman's come forward. All right, this is enough. Graham Plattner's got to go. We've got a week. Guys, let's all get on the same page. Got a week. Got to get rid of this guy. No chance. Well, now the New York Times is reporting a Graham Plattner aide put out terms for dropping out. Here we go. Terms for dropping out. If he wants to step down, it would only be with a guarantee of being replaced by a candidate who he believes is true to the values and vision and policy agenda of the campaign that Maine voted for, which is the communist one, right? And the Democrat governor of Maine, Janet Mills, she is not a commie like this guy. She's not good, but she's not a commie. That's why she couldn't get the momentum. Bernie didn't back her. The rest of the crazies didn't back her. So he's apparently only going to drop out if there's a fellow commie. So that just does great for Susan Collins because, well, obviously whoever replaces him is also a commie like him. And that's why President Trump is ahead of the curve. He sees what's going on. It's not too bad yet. But the fact that our education system has not taught students the dangers of communism and democratic socialism is communism. They're trying to say, well, communism is still looked at as a bad term, obviously. But socialism has been taught and groomed to our students, our kids, that it's not so bad. It's just nice. Everybody gets a chance. Everybody gets something fair. That's not socialism. That's communism, and it's not good. It's not good. Okay? But the Democrats are all fake. They all backed the Nazi until today. And now they're all saying we're against them. New York Times had a story about this guy and getting physical with women and all these crazy things. They still backed him. Now they realize it's not looking so good. And I think it's because they know there's a lot more that's going to come out. So it's the same. The Democrats now throwing Graham Plattner and his Nazi tattoo under the bus is the same as Mark Kelly putting on a Mexican soccer jersey. That's it. And you want to know how messed up the Democrats are? Listen to this question Jake Tapper gives this Jenny Rasico, who says that she was raped by Graham Platner. The fact that people would still vote for him. Listen.
1: There are going to be Democrats who say, I believe you, but I don't care.
2: Yeah.
1: I'm going to vote for him anyway.
2: Mm-hmm.
1: Because we need a progressive voice in the United States Senate.
2: Mm-hmm.
1: Are you going to be okay with that? Are you going to be able to handle that? I'm not saying it's the right answer or the right response. But
2: no, I have friends who feel that way.
0: Wow.
2: And that's been a hard pill to swallow.
0: Hang on a second. Can you imagine having a friend? Like, I wouldn't be friends with those people. Hey, listen, sorry about you getting raped, but I'm going to vote for the guy that raped you. What the hell is wrong with people? Hang on.
2: And I guess I need to not ask, potentially. Maybe I need to not ask in order to not care what they do. I understand.
0: My God. Again, would you be friends with someone that said, yeah, it's terrible what happened to you, but I need a communist in there. It's not progressive. Guy's a communist. I need him in there. Would that be your friend? You need new friends. I understand.
2: I understand that the state of our political environment is so much so that we need a lot of change. And he's offering that change. And
0: wow. You know,
2: I'm not mad at anyone who has voted for him all along. If he wasn't who he was, I would be voting for him as well.
0: Mm-hmm. So she's a commie too. She believes in all that stupid stuff. Now, if you're a Democrat listening, like, what about Trump? Trump was not found guilty of committing crimes. And don't give me this E. Jean Carroll crap where you had a leftist judge. E. Jean Carroll claimed that Trump sexually assaulted her. I think it was at a Bloomingdale's. In a Bloomingdale's dressing room back in the 90s with no witnesses. Nobody can corroborate anything. But they just wanted to get him. Every other crime they charged Trump with was dropped. We all knew the fix was in. They were trying to just destroy this guy for having the audacity to get in there and stop the business as usual. If there was a Republican that did what this guy did, you can't vote for that guy. You just can't do it. And this guy did some bad stuff. Really bad stuff. I mean, listen to this.
2: He was heavily intoxicated, had intentions with me, and wasn't listening when I said no. And
1: you were saying no, don't, no, don't, over and over.
2: I remember, you know, obviously I've had to recall a lot of this. This is something that I tried for many years to forget. And so
0: terrible.
2: Small details, you know, might get past me, but yes, I remember very specifically saying, I'm not into this. I remember that the most, sort of saying that the most firmly. I remember specifically him like grabbing at my chest and I like hit his hand and I said, don't touch me. And I remember that during the altercation.
1: And then he kept going.
2: Yeah.
0: Wow. And her friends are like, sorry, I need a commie in there. Again, we're not friends. Like, that's what it comes down to. We're just not going to be friends. Yeah. You can leave some talkbacks if you'd like. I'll get to them. And I do have some breaking news I have to get to you about the Peoria Unified School District. Uh-oh. Again, I interviewed Heather Rooks. There was a big thing today. If you're just tuning in, police put the police caution tape all around their district offices. They issued, they executed search warrants, and they have 10 days. They have 10 days to search every square inch of the district offices and the computers and everything. Nobody's allowed in except for the police for 10 days, and Peoria Unified is now responding. I'm going to get that to you coming up. Garrett Lewis with you. It is your afternoon addiction.
3: Saying goodbye to a fallen Arizona first responder. I'm Brad Siegel, KNST News. Funeral services are scheduled for Saturday for an Arizona firefighter who lost his life while battling a wildfire in Colorado. KNST's Matt Mattinson has more.
4: The remains of 27-year-old Nick Hutcherson of Glendale were flown back to Arizona last Thursday. Fellow firefighters carried the casket from a plane at Deer Valley Airport to the hearse. A procession of first responders then escorted the hearse to a Valley funeral home. Hutcherson was part of a specialized crew who respond quickly to growing wildfires in remote regions. Matt Mattinson, KNST News.
3: Former University of Arizona basketball player Kerr Carissa is accused of running a massive fraud scheme. The 25-year-old was arrested last week after being indicted by a federal grand jury. The Justice

0: For years, the unhoused have been presented as a monolith in mainstream media. 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
2: They say it started at a small Christian school in Louisville, Kentucky.
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5: And he would tell me that he was going to adopt me out of foster care so that I could live with him and we could be together and not have to hide.
2: They say it happened over 18 years at least four different schools at the hands of the same two men, Ronnie and Donnie Stoner. Those men, trusted educators, football coaches, and twins, are now facing more than 50 charges related to alleged child sex abuse. So why did it take so long? This is a story about a group of women who say they survived the abuse, who took matters into their own hands and are still fighting for the girls they used to be.
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2: They're telling their story in a new season of Dig, coming soon from the Kentucky Center for Investigative Reporting.
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7: 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So thank you very much. Now, if you missed it, at 5 o'clock, I had on Heather Rooks. She's a school board member for Peoria Unified School District. To talk about how today the Peoria Unified School District was hit hard with search warrants. Peoria police engulfed the district offices with that police crime tape, the yellow stuff. And apparently for the next 10 days, nobody is allowed in the school offices, the district offices, except for the police that are doing the searching. And again, that whole interview I have, it's up on my my channel on the iHeartRadio app, the free app. Just search Gary Lewis and you could see it for yourself, okay? And the search warrants were all related to the alleged teacher-student sex scandal and the alleged cover-up that has been happening. And that's why I've seen principal and assistant principals jumping ship left and right, and it's not looking good. So I had Heather Rooks on at 5 o'clock today, and then all of a sudden, the Peoria Unified School District sent an email out. They sent an email out to all of the parents in the district and the media. Apparently, me having Heather Rooks on struck a nerve. Peoria Unified writes, you ready for this one? The Peoria Unified School District is disappointed by the Peoria Police Department's decision to execute a search warrant at the District Administration Center and Cholla Annex today, which closed district operations for the day and may affect operations in the days ahead. An extended closure would negatively impact the district's mission of educating the thousands of children it serves. But if it's closed, it could also stop some of those children from being sexually groomed and exploited by the employees. But hey, who am I to say something, right? Like, did they not think that was going to happen? Who wrote this? The guy that thought it was cool for Mark Kelly to put on a Mexican soccer jersey? Like, what's going on here? What's going on? Somebody that thought it was a good idea to have a guy with a Nazi tattoo run for Senate as a Democrat? They are disappointed. You're not disappointed that the principal didn't alert the police right away when he was given an email, sent an email, and the assistant principal saying, hey, your teacher Angela Beck's doing some weird stuff with the students. Especially this particular one. Is that not okay? Holy smokes. So they continued. They continued after that. These people, man. Since the execution of the first search warrant on May 28th, the district has cooperated fully with the investigation. They tried to quash the actual search warrant. They did not want to work with the Peoria police. But they say the district has cooperated fully with the investigation, as it always has, through numerous written and verbal exchanges, providing available information and records, answering questions, offering to run additional searches, and making district personnel available for further discussion. Listen, if all that was happening, I doubt they'd have to actually go to a judge and have enough evidence that the judge says, here, go ahead, I'm signing off on your search warrant. You have 10 days to look for whatever you want. So they continue. They continue, the Peoria Unified School District. They write, the district was therefore surprised by today's action by the Peoria Police Department, which was carried out despite our ongoing cooperation and repeated offers of assistance. Again, if that were true, why would they need the search warrant? The district remains committed to working with the Peoria Police Department, renews its offer of full cooperation, and looks forward to returning to its critical work of preparing for the start of the school year and educating children as soon as possible. Is this where I have to make the jokes about when it comes to educating children? Is it only Haley Beck that is alleged of doing her students' homework? Paying him? Allegedly having sex with him? Is that part of the educating the students? Is that it? Or the other teacher, Angela Berlaca, accused of sending dirty videos and pictures to multiple students? Anyway, let me continue with this press release from Peoria School District. To clear up misinformation, no district employees or governing board members were taken into custody. The district reminds the media, oh, that's me, and the community that individual governing board members, like Heather Rooks, do not speak for the Peoria Unified School District or the governing board. All I asked Heather was, did you see any of the board members there or administrators? I mean, were they there? It doesn't mean they're getting arrested. Were they talking? And then they cried wolf. In order to approve its annual budget in accordance with Arizona law, the Peoria Unified School District Governing Board will hold its, and they talk about the meeting, and Heather talked about it. It's going to be tomorrow. Apparently they need to do that. Okay. They need to do that as soon as they can to make sure that they can comply with the law. Well, look like a lot of law breaking was happening is what it looked like to me. The mandated reporters thing didn't happen. So whatever, it is what it is. So yeah, they claim their goal is fully cooperating with police. You buy that? I don't buy that. I like this comment, by the way, on the 550 KFYI YouTube chat. A comment here. That would disappoint me, too, if police investigated a crime that I committed. It'd be very disappointing, right? Like every time I have to yell at Grayson in the morning, your bed's not made. Like he's like, damn it, if my dad wouldn't actually investigate, if I made my bed... It's very disappointing that he does that. Bust my chops. It's crazy. It's terrible, right? Terrible stuff. Okay. I'm Garrett Lewis with you. It is your afternoon addiction.
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17: 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It's got that adrenaline going, and it's rewarding you with the dopamine. I mentioned the vicious cycle, the inevitable crash.
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17: 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All right, how about some health benefits?
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30: I tell you, this is really remarkable stuff. Garrett Lewis with you. It's your afternoon addiction. And by the way, Belgium, unfortunately, is up 3-1 on America in the 90th minute right now. So it looks like America's run at the World Cup is going to be over. And yet the Democrats absolutely despise President Trump, who tried so hard. And again, at the end of the day, he had nothing to do with it, but he stood up for the black American soccer player to get back into the game. They still want to say President Trump did something that was wrong. He's a horrible, horrible racist. He's the worst white supremacist ever. They're mad at that he fought to make sure the soccer player got in that happened to be black. And yet Mark Kelly, they're fine with Mark Kelly cheering on Mexico. That is the Democrat Party. That is the left. That is what we're dealing with. That's why they should never, ever win. This is why they have to rig elections. This is why they want nothing but mail-in voting so they can get as many ballots as they need to make sure they can use them to fill them out, to cheat, to win. That's what it is. That's what's going on. That's the modern day Democratic Party right now. Okay. And again, the one that will also say we will put a Nazi into office because we believe he has the best chance of winning. Now they realize he doesn't and they want him out, but they supported him and they're being taken over by out and out commies. As bad as Schumer is and the rest of them, they're not commies. Not yet. Not yet. But they're pretty bad. They're pretty bad. This is what we're dealing with. I mean, you're dealing with utter stupidity. Again, if you missed this one, this is just the best. Sonny Halston of The View. What makes her unsafe?
31: And I said this on this show many years ago, because this is my 10th year on the show. And I said there are times when I walk into a community and I see American flags all over the community, and I suddenly feel unsafe because there is a section of this country that has co-opted the American flag, and they equate being an American or an American flag with white supremacy.
30: That is the epitome of the Democratic Party. That's what we have. And yet, what do we have on our side? Man, tomorrow I'll be all over this because Congressman Abe Hamadeh is going to join me at 5 o'clock. Do you remember, it was a couple of weeks ago, a crazy activist judge stopped President Trump from making sure only citizens vote in our elections. She said, nope, not good enough. Not going to happen. Okay. Oh, by the way, 4-1 Belgium. It's terrible. The left is getting their way. Anyway, Congressman Abe Hamadeh is going to introduce articles of impeachment to get rid of that judge. Will it happen? Can this happen? Can we finally get some of these, all these crazy radical judges? Will this be the one that gets the boot? Well, Congressman Abe Hamadeh is going to explain how it's going to work. I start at 4 tomorrow. Abe will join me at 5 to go over all this stuff. Okay. Thank you, Darren. Thank you for listening. Talk to you tomorrow at 4. Bye.
5: I think they made a really brilliant decision. I think the referee's call was horrible. And nobody talks about that. They talk about the red card like it's fine. Nobody talks. The referee's decision to red card. I didn't know what the hell a red card was. When I found out, I said, you got to be kidding. This guy just hands up. Okay, your best player is not going to play next week or in the next game. I said, wow, that's a lot of power. That's terrible. But then I looked at his past and it was.
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33: Deadly fighting continues. I'm Deborah Valentine, Fox News. Russia and Ukraine are trading deadly strikes as President Trump claims the end of the war is near. Fox's Greg Palcott has the latest from London.
34: And a shortage of U.S. defense systems, especially Patriot interceptors, allowing dangerous ballistic missiles to get through. As attacks have been ramping up on both sides, Ukrainian long-range drones striking again, hitting Russia's biggest refinery deep in Siberia, some 1,700 miles away. Fuel shortage is not easing up. There was some diplomacy over the weekend, President Trump speaking by phone with Russian President Putin and separately with Ukrainian President Zelensky. Trump claims they both want the fighting to end. NATO leaders, when they meet, are set to pledge $80 billion for this year, plus the same next year, in military supplies, including those much-needed missiles for Ukraine.
33: President Trump is set to meet with Ukrainian President Volodymyr Zelensky on the sidelines of the NATO summit in Ankara this Wednesday. Senate Minority Leader Chuck Schumer is among several high-profile Democrats asking Maine Democratic Senate candidate Graham Plattner to drop out. That after another woman came forward with allegations he sexually assaulted her. On Fox's The Ingram Angle, Pennsylvania Senator John Fetterman says his thoughts are with the victim.
35: It was very brave for her to come at this. I'm so sorry for what she's been through at this rate.
33: Plattner denies the allegations, calling them categorically false in a social media video. The grandfather of a 20-year-old man shot and killed by the Tennessee National Guard in Memphis over the weekend says he wants answers from law enforcement. Evan Neal Johnson said he is waiting to see if video footage supports the police narrative that his grandson, Tyron Johnson, turned towards U.S. Guard members with a gun before Johnson was fatally shot. The National Guard hasn't responded to a request for comment. 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
1: Glenn Beck is on.
2: Well, hello. Welcome from the nation's capital. This is the Glenn Beck program. Got a lot to talk to you about what happened here in Washington, D.C. over the 4th of July. It was, I mean, I've never seen anything like it. Both good and bad. Some parts, both good and bad. We'll talk about that coming up in just a little while. I really want to start, though, with something that the president pardoned. He pardoned a couple of guys that were trying to fix trucks. And I really want to go into this because it's a bigger issue than just trucks. It's who owns your stuff. Do you actually own your stuff or not? When I buy something, can I do whatever I want to do with it? Do I own it? Or does the government own it? Or does the manufacturer still own it? We'll get into that here in just a second. Also, your power bill going up. I've got a few things to say here in the next 30 minutes. Stand by first. 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All right, so I want you to put yourself in a situation. It's 30 below, and your truck will not go faster than 5 miles an hour. And it's not because the engine is broken. The engine's fine. The engine's fine. The engine would run to the moon and back if you just let it. But it won't go faster than 5 miles an hour because a sensor decided on your behalf, for your protection, without asking you, that you're no longer permitted to drive your own vehicle at a speed that would keep you alive on a road in the dark when it's 30 below. Now, I might be a little passionate on this because I might have a truck that won't let me drive past 5 miles an hour. Because the DEF system, the DEF system, the diesel exhaust fluid, it says, no. You know, it's not working right. You know, if you've never owned a diesel, you're going to think I'm exaggerating, but let me actually hand you the numbers before you decide I'm just a guy mad at the truck industry or the government. In Alaska, one transportation operator says the DEF system is behind about 85% of his breakdowns. I know my very nice Denali is worthless because of this. A state fleet manager up there, a man whose whole job is just keeping government trucks running, calls it a significant portion of his maintenance cost. Now, that's the government saying that. How about us? Now, this is not the ravings of a backyard tinkerer. This is a guy whose job it is to move fuel and freight and food, and he's telling you the thing bolted to their engine by federal decree fails and fails and fails again right when the cold makes failure really deadly. And here's what happened to the men who tried to fix it. 4 years ago, roughly 30 armed EPA agents ran a military-style tactical raid on a diesel shop in Alaska. 30 armed over engine modifications. This is why you do not give the federal government guns. The man who owned that shop, Max Burlock, he's a husband, he's a dad, he's a small business owner, and a veteran of the Alaska Air National Guard. His crime was helping truckers keep their rigs from shutting down in sub-zero cold, defeating a one-size-fit-all rule written in an office 2,000 miles away by people who have never once had to start a diesel at 40 below. 30 agents with guns for that. So on 4th of July, the president pardoned them. I think it was six of them, or no, eight of them. Now they're free. Now I want you to know one of these guys grossed over $10 million selling tuning devices. I wish I would have known they were available. I would have purchased one. That's real. That's a business. That's not a mercy mission. But you know what a $10 million market tells me? It tells me millions of Americans were so desperate to make their own trucks worth that they lined up and paid top dollar to get around the government's own equipment. What is that? First time I've really seen this outside of drug deals. This is a black market. A black market in America. You don't get a $10 million market around something for an EPA rule unless that rule is failing the American people. So I'm really glad they're partnered. I'm really, really glad. And I want this whole thing. I want the sensors, the seals, the raids, the crime of fixing your own truck. I want it all gone. Because underneath all of the diesel and the cold and the fluid and everything is this one question that I've never had to ask in my country. When you buy something with your own money, you sign the paper, you hand over the check. That thing that you now own sits in your driveway. But who owns it? Honestly, who owns it? You? The company that sold it to you? And then lock the hood so you can't open your own engine? Or the federal agency that will send 30 armed men to your shop if you touch what you supposedly own? They built a truck that you can't fix. Basic problems you can't fix. The kind a man could handle in his own garage on a Saturday, sealed off. Sealed off. Warnings. Make it clear. Don't open this. A machine that will strand you at 5 miles an hour to satisfy a regulation and then treat you like a felon for wanting to get home. That is not ownership. We have a right to life, liberty, and the pursuit of happiness. We have a right to our own property. That's not ownership. That's custody. Oh, they'll let you make the payments. But they keep the keys to what really matters. I got to tell you, the Declaration doesn't use the word truck. But I tell you, the spirit of that document is the same thing. It means the same thing. A free man has dominion over what is his. And no distant authority gets to reach past his front door and tell him what he may or may not repair with his own tools to survive in the winter. You know, it's one thing if you drive a truck. I mean, I don't think it is any different, but I want to make this really clear. You drive a truck and you're in a city, you know, you have a repair person right there. You drive a truck, you're out in the country, you're out where I live in Idaho. You're going 5 miles an hour. It's going to take you forever to get into town. My town is 40 minutes away at 65 miles an hour. That truck is mine. It doesn't belong to the manufacturer. It doesn't belong to the EPA. It's mine. Enough is enough. I can't believe I'm saying this. Set the mechanics free. Anybody who was ever rated for the sin of making a machine work, set them free. And then let's finish the job here so the next man in the next cold doesn't have to choose between 5 miles an hour and a federal indictment. Because a country that'll send armed agents to stop you from fixing your own truck has forgotten who the truck was ever for. It was for you. It always has been for you. Now let me switch to your power bill. Something else. Do you have control over your own life? Because there's another story out about your power bill. We'll get to that here in 60 seconds. First, our sponsor this half hour is LifeLock. Do yourself a favor, grab a mirror, look into it, say, I want to steal that person's money. Congratulations. You just stepped inside the mind of a cyber criminal. Also, a New York communist. You could run for mayor now. They don't have to know you. 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
0: Agree, disagree, it doesn't matter. 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
2: 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And not because, you know, you ran the air harder or you added another room or you bought a hot tub or something. You did nothing different. You're living exactly the same way you've always. You've run the same numbers, you know, for air conditioning and heat, and the number at the bottom of your bill just keeps climbing. And nobody in your state capitol will look you in the eye and tell you why. So let me look you in the eye and tell you why. There's a new study out. If you live in a blue state and you're furious about what you pay, just to keep your lights on, stop cursing the weather. Stop cursing the power company's hold music. Here's the problem. It was a choice, and that choice is not yours. Never has been yours. Well, it used to be yours. It's not now. Hadn't been for a long time. There's a analysis out now, always on energy research and the Institute for Energy Research, and they're pulling right from the government's own numbers. And it lands on something, I mean, something that's so clear, it's almost rude to say it out loud. Of the states paying more than the national average for electricity, 86% of them voted for Democrats in the last two presidential elections. Of the 10 cheapest states in the country, 80% voted for Republicans. Now, you could wave that off as a coincidence if you'd like. But there is a pattern with a cause, and the cause has a name, and the name is net zero. Renewable mandates, zero emission targets, portfolio standards. They order your utility to buy a certain amount of a certain kind of power by a certain date, whether it's ready or not, whether it's cheaper or not, whether it keeps the lights on in January or not. It doesn't matter. And your utility company's not fighting these mandates because your utility gets richer by building them. A power company makes its money spending money. Every new wind farm, every new line, every grand green promise is another mountain of infrastructure that it's getting paid to build. And reliability doesn't pad the profit. Doesn't matter. Affordability doesn't pad the profit. Building the stuff does. So the mandate and the monopoly shake hands over your bill, and you're the one holding the check. How's that make you feel? Who is actually in charge of your life? That is the thing that the whole Declaration of Independence was all about. Who is in charge of your life? You or a group of faceless people that you don't know? Now, you look at these numbers and you go, wait a minute here, Mr. Beck, Washington and Oregon seem to do pretty well.
1: Uh-huh.
2: They're both deep blue, both of them, and their power is cheap.
1: Yes, it is cheap. Now, let's think that through. Why is Oregon and Washington, why is their power so cheap?
2: Why?
1: It's called hydroelectric dams. It works with water and gravity. The cheapest, most reliable electricity that God and engineering ever made together. So, there is the exception. Blue states, cheap power. Two of them. Except here's what they've left off the postcard for you. That same coalition, the governors, the tribes, the green lawyers, the whole apparatus, along with the last administration, signing its name right there at the bottom, is in federal court right now trying to rip four of those dams out of the Snake River. Four lower Snake dams, working hydroelectric dams, making clean, cheap power for hundreds of thousands of homes, sitting there doing the one thing everybody claims they want. And those deep blue states want those gone.
2: They want them blown apart, breached. They want to drain back into a river, and they want to do it on purpose. But they've made a promise to you. Seriously, they've made this promise. It's dressed up in 1,000 different costumes. Don't worry, we'll replace it. And we'll replace the dam power with wind and solar and batteries, and it'll be better and cheaper. We're going to replace the barges with trains, and we'll replace the water somehow. Trust the study. Trust the model. Trust us. I don't think I trust you guys. No. $30 billion, a decade of faith, to tear something out that already works, that already makes free power every single day because of a flowing river. I don't know. I think that pleases my bottom line. You know, a cheap electric bill, that helps me an awful lot. Now, here's a part that lands on my doorstep, maybe yours. I live in Idaho. Half the year I live in Idaho. Idaho sits upstream of every one of those dams. And the very same fight that wants those gone has spent years now reaching past the state line for our water, the water held in our reservoirs, to flush the system out for fish. Our stored water, the water a farmer in Magic Valley is already counted on to bring a crop in out of the dust. Because remember, without water, it's all dust. They'll spend all of that water on salmon and call it science. And then the man watching his field go brown gets told, well, your water was needed somewhere more virtuous than your field. So don't tell me the blue states have cracked the code on cheap power, cheap water. They didn't crack anything except possibly the dam. They inherited a river, and the politics that run them is in court right now, trying to break the very dams the rivers turn and reaching then into my water while they're at it. Anyway, I just want to ask you, who owns your stuff? Really, honestly, who is in charge of your life? You know, cheap power exception is not proof that they were right. It's the next thing on their list to tear down. And all the numbers underneath of it are ugly. No matter what your zip code is, electricity prices in this country rose 27% from January 21 through January of 25. Then another 11% in just the 9 months after that. And that's not a blip. That's a direction. Part of that is caused because green energy. The other part of that is caused because now we need more power. Ties into everything I said about the truck. Under the Federal Power Act, the states, not Washington, not the weather, the states have exclusive authority over what kind of power feeds their grid, where it's built, what you get charged for it. Exclusive. Which means when your bill climbs, it isn't fate, it isn't bad luck. It's a room full of people that you can name, that you made the decision to hire, to elect, people you can look up that reaches through your wall and into that one outlet you thought was yours. Same exact hand. So when you're electing the socialist, this is what you're going to get. The same hand that sealed the hood of my truck so I couldn't fix the engine is the hand reaching into your wall to set the price of your own light and your own heat. And the same hand again reaching up to the river to drain the dam and take the water. It's the same instinct every time, that somewhere far beyond your kitchen, a body of experts and officials and activists know better than you know how to warm your house, what your light should cost, how long you should be able to run your lights, and whose water gets spent on what. And they'll say the same thing. It's the planet. It's the salmon. It's the future. They'll call it everything and anything. But what it is control, just dressed up in a night suit for church. Strip the robes off, and it's the oldest question there is. The only one that I really ask anymore. Who owns the truck in your driveway? You were the men who locked you out of it. Who owns the power in your wall? Who pays for every watt? Is it you? Or the collective that priced it in a room you weren't invited to? Who owns the water and the dam and the river and the people the people who live and farm and raise their kids alongside of it, or a distant few who've decided your whole way of life is just a rounding error against their vision? Who actually runs your life? Who gave you the right? Do they have the right, or do you have the right? This is where the Declaration of Independence comes in. And you're not imagining the number at the bottom of that bill. You're not bad with money. You're paying month after month for decisions made in your name that you were never asked about. And some of the people making them are not finished yet. Be careful how you vote. The water on your land was supposed to be yours. It always supposed to be. They just forgot to tell you that it, I guess now it comes with a landlord, a socialist one. All right, back in just a second. Our sponsor this half hour is Simply Safe. 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Criminals, if you're listening, would you please stop breaking into other people's homes? 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
4: The U.S. men's soccer team is playing in one of its biggest matches ever. They're taking on Belgium, looking to advance to the World Cup's quarterfinals for the first time since 2002. Star striker for the U.S. Flo Balogun is starting after he had his red card ban suspended, allowing him to play tonight. A life-threatening flash flood threat's in effect for nearly 60 million people across the Northeast, Mid-Atlantic, and Southern New England. Heavy rain and thunderstorms that hit the region over the weekend are creating prime conditions for flash flooding as more rounds of rain are expected. The extreme heat that's been gripping the eastern half of the nation's being blamed for at least 25 deaths. More than 150 million Americans were subjected to record-setting heat on the 4th of July. President Trump's leaving the White House tonight, headed to Turkey for the NATO summit. The meeting comes at a tense time, with Trump complaining that our European allies, in his words, weren't there for us in the early weeks of the Iran war. I'm Scott Carr.
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2: A quiet residential neighborhood erupts in chaos. Carmine Galante, the feared boss of the Bonanno crime family, lies dead, his cigar still clutched between his teeth.
3: Masked men walked into Joe and Mary's luncheonette in Brooklyn today and gunned down Carmine Galante, a man believed to be the most powerful mafia chieftain in the country.
2: The execution sent shockwaves through the criminal underworld and set the stage for one of the most pivotal criminal cases in New York City history. From the minds behind the acclaimed television series comes Law and Order: Criminal Justice System. 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
4: My father should have been a dead man.
2: 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Discover how a group of young prosecutors took on the mafia, and with the help of law enforcement, brought down its most powerful figures. I'm Anasika Nicolazzi, and from Wolf Entertainment and iHeart Podcasts, this is Law & Order: Criminal Justice System.
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You know, can we ever find anyone on the other side that will speak honestly? I mean, CNN is so wrong once again. You know, here we are, 250th anniversary. CNN says, we're the most divided we've ever been. We've been divided before. You think during the Civil War? You think? Yeah, but this one is really bad. Worse than the Civil War, really? Yeah, you know why? Donald Trump. Whoa, now you completely took me by surprise there, CNN. I didn't. Wait, Donald Trump. What? That's a whole new theory. Yeah, Donald Trump, because he makes things worse because he's uniquely dangerous. He's uniquely dangerous. Yeah, because he picks at people. He picks at scabs. He mocks people. He is keeping political divisions wide open. Donald Trump is. Wow. Okay. All right. Let me give you CNN. Let me give you every bit of that. I don't agree with that. I think Donald Trump has done some really divisive things. Yes. And that's unfortunately kind of the way he is at times. He gets pissed and he'll do things like that. And I don't like it. So I'm going to give you absolutely every bit of that. I'll say Donald Trump is really divisive. Will you give me that your side is saying exactly the same things? September 1st, 2022. Donald Trump and MAGA Republicans represent an extremism that threatens the very foundations of our republic. Why? Because we don't like socialism? Why? Because we believe in small government? Why? Because I believe in the Constitution and the Declaration of Independence. You've made me into a MAGA Republican. I don't know what a MAGA Republican actually is, other than somebody who goes, yeah, I think Donald Trump is doing pretty good and believes in the country. That's all I know that means. Okay. But now I'm a threat to democracy because I believe in the republic. Wow. Okay, all right. And he did that over and over again and said that MAGA Republicans are fascists. I don't know, that seems a little divisive. I mean, maybe it's just me.

0: you know, it's usually not done, you know, not said, you know, in polite company. Hey, Bill. Oh, man, good to see you, you fascist. It's usually not a compliment. It's usually a little divisive. Hillary Clinton, quote, you can put half of Trump's supporters into what I call the basket of deplorables, racist, sexist, homophobic, xenophobic, and Islamophobic. Half of the people who voted the way that you didn't vote, half of them are all those things? I don't know. Sounds a little divisive. A little bit. Yeah, but you started it. 2008. Small town Americans cling to their guns or their religion or to their antipathy to people who aren't like them. What, I don't have a problem with that. I don't cling to my God and my guns. What? By the way, he was saying that as he was claiming that we engage in voter suppression and attacks on democracy. That's in 2008. By the way, Nancy Pelosi said Republicans are enemies of the state. Chuck Schumer warned Gorsuch and Kavanaugh, you've released the whirlwind and you'll pay the price. Kamala Harris said Pearl Harbor and September 11th are just like January 6th. You mean the one you hyped up and had a bunch of FBI that we now know had all kinds of government operatives at? You mean that one? Yes, but he is suppressing free speech. Donald Trump suppressing. Have you ever heard of the Twitter files? You ever seen the litigation that, you know, showed the communication between the FBI, the White House, and social media companies just on the 2020 election? That's just the beginning of it, because that went through the Hunter Biden laptop, where we were called deplorables. We were called crazy. We were called conspiracy theorists. We were a danger to the Republic. The FBI said that we were in bed with Russia. If we believed the Hunter Biden laptop stuff, you mean that kind of stuff that was so uniting? Or was it the COVID stuff that was so uniting? You know, where we said, hey, I don't think that we should rush into this COVID vaccine. And because we wouldn't take the vaccine, we were going to kill everybody, every grandparent on Earth. That we shouldn't have medical care because we were crazy and deplorable. We were killers because we said, hey, I think our own government, not the Republicans, Democrats, our own government was involved with the COVID vaccine. And we were called hate mongers for saying that, anti-government people. Wait, what? What? Now that that's all proven, now do we get an apology? No, nobody apologized. Or for the masks that you told us was science and we shouldn't question science, and we now find out, no, that was arbitrary. In fact, it made things worse. Or the vaccines that we said maybe we shouldn't rush, and people lost their jobs, their livelihood, were called all kinds of names, and now it shows that the vaccines might be part of the problem. No, this one will make you don't have any immunity. You have no natural immunity. For the first time in all of human existence, you have no natural ability to fight this and create your own defense against it. Your body has no, really? Wow. Wow. No. You got to take it. And you better listen to those teachers' unions. You know, it was significant learning loss, increased mental health problems, greater impact on lower income students. But we were the hate mongers for saying it. Oh, and I haven't even gotten into the Russian collusion thing or the parents at the school board meetings here in Virginia that were monsters. I didn't even get into the censorship. I mean, forget the 2020 censorship. How about the censorship with the White House and the social media companies on COVID? How about any of those? I don't know, CNN. Seems like you might be wrong yet again. May I suggest something? The answer is found in our founding documents. What is this really all about? Because I'm going to take on those dirtbag Patriot Front white supremacists, those guys that were down here in Washington, D.C. Over the weekend for 4th of July. Dirtbags. All of them. Dirtbags. Dangerous dirtbags. Stupid. Pathetic. Dangerous dirtbags. I'm going to take them on. Because that's an embarrassment to our nation. So give me a second before I get there. But I want you to think about something all throughout the show today. I just want you to think about one thing. What is the real problem? What is the real problem? Well, it's Marxism. Okay, what does Marxism boil down to? The individual exists for the state or for the class, okay? It's one class against another. It's that class that is keeping you down so this class can wind up. And the individual is for the state. Fascism. Same kind of idea. The individual, there is nothing beyond the state, and everything is the state. So fascism is saying the same thing. The individual doesn't matter. Go get the Jews. Go get the handicapped. Doesn't matter. It's for the collective good. White supremacy. White supremacy. Go get the blacks. Go get the Jews. Go get the Hispanics. Go get anybody who's different than you. Because whites are the real solution. Whites should have all the power. What's the difference between that and some of the extremists on BLM and DEI that are saying whites are the problem? Blacks are the ones, the minorities. And what's the difference between that and the Palestinian crazies that are saying, you know, the real problem is the Jews? Do you notice all these have the same one thing in common? Collective. They've all become about the collective. And who are the enemies? Who are the enemies? The ones who believe all men are created equal and endowed by their creator with certain inalienable rights. Who actually believe that, not playing the game, who actually believe in the power of the individual. What is the other target? The other target is those who believe God knows you by name, not some collective crazy, not Barack Obama's collective salvation, but actual salvation, that Jesus came for the individual. You don't have the crime of your father. He doesn't take on your crimes. You don't take on his crime. You're judged as an individual. Isn't it interesting that every group that we are seeing right now that is trying to pit us apart, they all have a different definition of the collective, but they all arrive at the very same conclusion. Your rights come from the group. Your value comes from the group. Your duty is to the group. The American experiment says, no, your rights come from God. Your dignity comes from your creator. The state exists to protect your liberty, not to define your worth. You see, it's really not that hard. We're really only arguing one thing. And we're arguing the same thing with the white supremacists that we're saying to the Palestinian crazies, that we're saying to the BLM people, that we're saying to the fascists, that we're saying to the communists, that we're saying to Zoran Mamdani, that we're saying to the Republican progressives, that we're saying to the Democrat progressive socialists. Saying the same thing. It's the same argument. I think we should get a little smarter and we should just boil it down. I think we should be able to go, oh, we know your argument. You're just wearing a different uniform. Oh, you're wearing the red, white, and blue with the black uniform and the mask and you're marching. Why? Because, oh, whites are supreme. Yeah, I put you in the same box as those people over there who are marching and saying that the Palestinians are supreme and we should wipe out all the Jews. You two, you actually have a lot in common. It's the same argument, which then should lead you to, why does everyone hate us? Why do all of these groups hate us? What do we believe that we have in common? The founding documents. That's what they're really after. That man can rule himself. That we don't need an overlord. That we don't need somebody telling us you can't fix your effing truck. That you have to follow religion my way. That you have to keep your temperature at this temperature. Because whatever it is, it's always good for the collective. What we have in common on our side is we believe in the power of the individual. And not in some irresponsible way where we say, screw everybody else. We know, because the American experiment proved it to be true. Man can rule himself, and he can change the world for good. More in a minute. The International Fellowship of Christians and Jews is here to remind you, what are the hallmarks of a deep, abiding friendship? Being with somebody who shows up when things get hard. Somebody who doesn't disappear when you need them most. Somebody who stands by you, not because it's easy, but because it's the right thing to do. And right now, the Jewish people all over the world are living through some of the most difficult days they've ever faced, I shouldn't say ever. Forgive me for that. The most difficult days they've faced in at least a generation. Families are being, they're under attack all over, not just in Israel. Communities are being shattered. Elderly men and women and people, kids, everyday people. They've endured so much, and they're still in need of food and shelter and medical care and safety. 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

0: Coming up in just a minute, I'll tell you a little bit about the weekend and the weekend here in Washington, D.C. It was remarkable. So many great police officers, so much great Secret Service, DHS, all of the people that made it safe here. I mean, there were some bad apples, but there's always some bad apples. You know, some things that I saw that, you know, are worth repeating. And I watched young George Washington. I brought my family to young George Washington last night here in the nation's capital. And we watched it. And I was struck by the way George Washington ended in the movie. He's talking to his troops. And he said almost exactly the same line that Donald Trump said at the end of his speech on 4th of July. More coming up.
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0: 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So go to Byrna, BYRNA.com/Glenn.
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10: More troubles in the Strait. I'm Ted Lindner, Fox News. The British military is saying that a tanker traveling off the coast of Oman in the Strait of Hormuz caught on fire early Tuesday morning. So after being struck by a projectile, the UK Maritime Trade Operations Center saying the tanker had been hit near Lima, Oman in the Strait. It said the projectile hit the port side of the vessel while trying to travel south of out of the Strait towards the Gulf of Oman. It said there were no environmental impacts from the strike that authorities continue to investigate. No one immediately claiming responsibility for that attack. Maine Democrat Senate nominee Graham Plattner facing intense pressure to drop out of the race following a new report detailing allegations of sexual assault. Fox's Alexis McAdams with more.
11: Her next girlfriend says back in 2021, he showed up at her house very drunk and forced himself on her, even though she says she repeatedly told him to stop. So this is what we know. Jenny Racicot is a woman from Maine now accusing Plattner of sexual assault. She talked to Politico in a new report saying, I remember him grabbing my pelvis and being really forceful on me. I remember the specific moment where I thought to myself, like, this is no longer my choice at this point. I had been telling him these words, like, don't, she recalled. And Racicot also told Politico she tried to separate herself from Plattner by telling him she could not be in that room anymore, after which she says he just followed her to the bedroom and had sex with her against her will.
10: Plattner has denied the allegations as categorically false, though he announced in a video posted to social media he's taking time away from the campaign to reflect on his path forward. An Idaho woman who blamed vaccines for the deaths of her toddler twins has now been charged with their murders. Prosecutors alleging that the 23-year-old suffocated the children. She now faces two counts of first-degree murder. And for the fourth time in the last five World Cups, the U.S. men's national team meeting their end in the round of 16, this time with a 4-1 loss on Monday night to Belgium at Lumen Field in Seattle. 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
2: Hello, America. From the nation's capital, this is the Glenn Beck program. The 4th of July was, I mean, I don't even know how to describe it. If you weren't there, unfortunately, a lot of people, the crowd was cut in half because there was a threat of really violent lightning storms. And so the government, I mean, and I get it. If you're on government property, you can sue them and say, it's their fault. They didn't tell us. And so they were like, everybody off our property. You can go stand in the street someplace. You're not suing us. So it was all a liability thing, which was just ridiculous. But that's the world we live in. But only about half of the people came back. And it's sad because it was one of the most incredible firework shows I have ever seen. Rob, our engineer, was there and he took some video and some shots of it. That, you know, if you happen to be watching the blaze, you can watch, because it, I mean, he had a vantage point right by the Kennedy Center that was just saw all of the barges at once. And at the end, the Washington Post was right. It does create some smoke, lots of smoke, like I've never seen before. It was incredible. But anyway, I want to talk to you about something else that was happening on our 250th. A bunch of white racists, extremists, the Patriot Front, whatever they are. I'm going to explain who they are here in a second. But I want to talk about this because I denounce them. I despise them. I think they're an embarrassment to the United States of America just as much as the Klan or anybody else. And we'll talk about that here coming up in just a second. First, let me tell you about Chapter. What have I told you? The most expensive mistake you could make with Medicare might be thinking that you already understand it. Because on the surface, it all sounds pretty straightforward. And then you start looking at the different plans, the different coverage options, the deadlines, the out-of-pocket costs, the prescription drugs, the plans, all, everything. And then you do 30 minutes of research and with 17 browser tabs open, and you're more confused than when you started. That's exactly why Chapter exists. Chapter is not tied to a single insurance company. They're licensed advisors, and they can help you compare all of the available plans that are out there from all of the carriers, and they can explain the difference in plain English, and they'll help you find the coverage that fits your doctors, your prescriptions, your budget, your need. And the best part is their guidance doesn't cost you anything, so call them. You spent a lifetime working and planning and paying into Medicare. When it comes to time to choose one, don't guess on a commercial break. Don't do it. Talk to the people who do this every day. Hit pound 250. Just dial pound 250. Say the keyword chapter. Pound 250. Keyword chapter. Do it now. So there's this horrible photograph from Saturday morning that went around the world. It was a black woman sitting alone on a metro bench in Washington, D.C., and it looked very much like Rosa Parks. Here it is, the 250th, 4th of July, and this woman all by herself on the bus, sitting alone, surrounded by these masked men in matching shirts. She looks up. There's nowhere for this woman to run. Can't imagine what that would... Imagine what it would feel like. You're the only white guy on the metro, and you're surrounded by Black Lives Matter people. You comfortable? I would be freaking out, and I'm sure she was. Pray for her. So that's where we have to start. Not with their manifesto. I want to start with her. Those men rose up out of the ground in pressed khakis and navy shirts and faces hidden behind white cloth and sunglasses, and they marched towards the Capitol with a drumbeat, carrying American flags, some of them turned upside down. They waved the Confederate battle flag, the banner of men who tried to rip this country in half to preserve chains. On Independence Day, next to the dome, to a drum, and they call themselves the Patriot Front. Patriot. I'd like to take that word from these abominations right now. You don't deserve the word patriot. They crawled out of Texas. Their leader, Thomas Rousseau, built this after Charlottesville, 2017, after a man drove into a crowd and killed Heather Heyer, I think was her name, right? When his old crew got too toxic, he rebranded it, same poison, put it in a clean shirt, sharp creases, wrapped it in a flag, 13 stars, around a bundle of sticks and an axe. What is that? That's the fascies. Let me make this really clear. That bundle of sticks with an axe is not some clever little logo. It's the oldest symbol of raw collectivist power on Earth. In ancient Rome, the fascies meant strength comes only when everyone is bound together in one tight bundle under one authority. Now, this can be something like Ben Franklin saying the 13 colonies come together and you can't break the arrows, okay? But that's not a current reading of this. The individual stick is weak and breakable. Only when you tie them all together under the axe, the power to punish, do you have real force. Mussolini took that symbol and built fascism on it. So that's when it takes a new meaning, okay? These men in masks took the same symbol, painted it red, white, and blue, and dared you not to notice. And it's not subtle. I mean, they're not subtle. It is the philosophy that the group, the tribe, the collective is everything, and the lone human is nothing. That's why it was so frightening to see that young girl on the train all by herself. Now, I want you to look at what they believe in their own words, because I saw people say, oh, yeah, let's hear the right talk about these guys. Okay, here we are. Here we are. Will you do anything like this for your side? No. But I challenge you. I want to believe you will. So prove me wrong. In their own words, they believe American identity is inherited through blood and not ink. That this land belongs by birthright to European descendants only. They want a whites-only ethno-state. They want a, quote, hard reset. Boy, doesn't that sound familiar. Democracy failed. Doesn't that sound familiar? The Republic is dead. Doesn't that sound familiar? America is a carcass to carve up and rebuild for the right bloodlines. Saturday, they chanted Reclaim America, demanded mass deportations, and then rode the train home past that woman on the bench. Don't fall for the act, gang. Don't do it. I know you won't. You're not that stupid. They curse the government. They snarl at the state. And some people think, well, at least they're against Washington. No, these are not small government men. They do not want you to be free, no matter what your color is. They want you to be owned by the tribe, by the blood, by the collective that seizes you at birth and never lets you go. There is nothing smaller than a man under blood and soil ideology. He's not a soul. He's just a cell in the body. The Patriot Front is an abomination, full stop, no ifs, ands, or buts, period. Peel back every mask. You've seen this face before. You've seen this face on the man who blames the Jews for everything. Every war, every crash, every string pulled in the dark. It's the Jews' fault. Their leaked chats are drenched in it. The Jewish question. Hitler's book passed around like it's scripture. The mask marcher and the Jew hater. They're not cousins. They're the same men. But I go further. You've seen this face. You've seen it before on the BLM activist, on the professor, the pundit who looks at the white child and sees an oppressor by birth. They're the oppressor who assigns guilt and virtue by skin color the day you draw breath, who puts every white man in the same guilty bucket, word for word, same sentence. They just flip which blood is cursed, but they're the same people. Let me go further. You've seen it with Antifa. They tell you the rich capitalist is the enemy. They have to be smashed. They have to be hung. They need a guillotine. You've seen it in the socialist who says the problem is always the capitalist class and the solution is always more state control over your life. You've seen it in the Islamist or the Palestinian activist who's gone bat crap crazy, who chants that the Jew is the root of all evil and must be driven out from the river to the sea. Every single version that blames an entire group, black, white, immigrant, Jew, rich, poor, capitalist, it doesn't matter. They're doing the same thing and they're offering the same cure. A hard reset. A great reset. More power to the right tribe. more hatred of the wrong tribe, more division into us versus them. It's the same game every single time. Every time. Blame the group. Never the individual choices or the ideas. Then demand a reset that gives the correct collective more control, more tribes, more uniforms, more loyalty tests, more enemies to hate, hate, hate, hate, hate. Doesn't matter if the uniform is khakis and masks, black block and masks, kifas, academic robes. It's the same lie wearing different clothing. The individual over there, the one that we hate in that group, that soul doesn't matter. Only the blood, only the class, only the identity, only the grievance. Once you accept that premise, the solution is always the same. Tear down the old, empower the tribe that agrees with you, and punish the rest. That's why all of these groups must be rejected. You reject one, you must reject all of them. This is why socialism is so dangerous. It requires you to hate the capitalist as a class enemy. This is why race essentialism on any side is poison. This is why river from the river to the sea, it's not geography. It's a call to erase an entire group of people. This is why blood and soil nationalism is not patriotism, it's tribalism. It's Nazism with better PR. That's it. They all spring from the same rotten root. The belief that your worth is decided by a group that you were born into. And that fixing the world means giving your group more power over everybody else's group. Our enemies. Foreign and domestic. Oh man, they love feeding us this poison. They'll just keep feeding us these poisons. They want us to believe all of it. So we'll divide ourselves and destroy ourselves. If we grow weak on the Declaration and the American system, and our Judeo-Christian values that say it's the individual, we're going to fall for one of these versions. One of them. I don't know which one you'll fall for, but the promise is the same thing. More control, more hatred, and more tribes. They're all the same. And there is only one cure. We hold these truths to be self-evident. That all men are created equal, and they are endowed by their Creator with certain unalienable rights, and among these rights are life, liberty, and the pursuit of happiness. And governments are instituted among men to protect those rights. Your rights don't come from bloodline. They don't come from ancestry, not by class, not from a committee. They come from your Creator. You're not a cell. You're a soul. You're made in the image of God, one at a time. He's named you. That sentence is the most anti-tribal, anti-collectivist, anti-fascist declaration in all of human history. It indicts the Klansman and the Nazi and the race essentialist, the socialist class warrior, the Islamist collective, and every other mirror version of the same lie, no matter what their uniform is that they're wearing today. The founders bet everything they had on ink. Their lives, their fortunes, their sacred honor. Lincoln called this a proposition. The Constitution is ink. The Emancipation is ink. Women's suffrage is ink. Equal protection, ink. Ink poured over all the blood to make the sin right. Every collectivist movement, the Patriot Front, and all of its cousins want to burn the ink and crawl back into the tribe. Condemn them loudly. All of them by name. The Patriot Front is an abomination. And so is every other version of the same evil. They call themselves left or right. It doesn't matter. It's evil. But before you ride off at the sunset thinking you're a hero, make sure you check your own saddle first. Do you cheer when those people get blamed as a group? Do you nod when a baby is born guilty by skin or class? Do you laugh when your foes and celebrate when your foes die? Do you share the post that reduces millions to their blood or to their bank account? Because if you do, you're just marching as well. You just left the mask at home. You know what I love about the Constitution and the Declaration? It doesn't take any prisoners, and it doesn't play favorites, ever, ever. It indicts every last one of us who judges a soul by a tribe. And what's amazing is they were just as flawed as we are. The men who wrote it were flawed. They owned slaves while penning all men are created equal. The miracle is that they wrote that promise anyway, a check bigger than they could cash. And they dared us to make good on it. You want to call yourself a patriot? A true patriot is still trying. A true patriot still believes those things, still argues for those things, still laying fresh ink over old blood, refusing to let the tribe win. My tribe, your tribe, none of the tribes. The men in the mask just want to tear up that check. So does anyone, left, right, or disguised, who looks at your face and think they already know your worth by your blood, your class, or your group. Man, I don't know what's happened to me. This week here in Washington, I have such a clear understanding of the Declaration and of the founders. I do. And once you do, you see the game, and you stop picking teams. The left wants you to use this moment and say, see, I told you. I want to use it and say the same thing about the real enemy. Collectivism in every uniform, left or right, it doesn't matter. We have to stand together on the principles in the Declaration that make every one of these movements irrelevant and alone. They should be the one on the bus by themselves. Should be the other way. Know the difference and never, ever let it blur. Back in a minute. You know, when you're young, you have a very simple definition of a good day. Did you go someplace fun? Did you see your friends? Did you do something exciting? When you get older, the definition of good kind of changes a little bit. Good days when your back doesn't bother you. My favorite t-shirt came from my daughter. She gave it to me for Christmas. It says, my favorite memory of my childhood is when my back didn't hurt. So true. 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
2: Tonight, I am with Christians United for Israel. I'm going to be speaking about a lot of the stuff I just was talking about there, but I'm going to be speaking there tonight, and I think you can get tickets. I don't know if they're still available at CUFI, CUFI.org in Washington, D.C. Then on July 10th, that's this coming Saturday, I'm going to be in Las Vegas. I am going to be speaking for Freedom Fest, which should be a blast. Freedom Fest in Vegas. Kind of a weird bookend of the week. I hope to see you there. Also, if you missed, I was in San Diego a couple of weeks ago, and I gave a speech on the USS Midway. And I talked briefly about the history of Midway Island and how the U.S. came to possess it. Did you know that? Do you know how the Midway, how we got those islands? This is the craziest thing. Bird crap. We're out in the middle of nowhere, and a captain, this is in the 1800s, and an island pops up, and it's a little teeny island, and he's like, oh my gosh, look at that, it's full of bird crap. And at the time, because we needed fertilizer, bird crap was worth a fortune. And so we're like, we claim this bird crap for the United States of America. And it turns out to be one of the critical battles in World War II, the Midway. You can see that speech now if you're a Torch member or wherever you get your podcast. But it's a really good one. USS Midway speech, wherever you get your podcast or right now on demand at glennbeck.com/torch. 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
4: United States men's soccer team's hopes of winning the World Cup have been dashed. The team crashed out of the round of 16 against Belgium following a 4-1 loss from Seattle. The U.S. still hasn't made the quarterfinals of the World Cup since 2002. Iran's military has fired at least 2 missiles at commercial vessels moving through the Strait of Hormuz on Monday night. That from 2 U.S. officials cited by Axios. The reported strikes jeopardize a memo of understanding signed less than 3 weeks ago, in which Iran agreed to stop attacks in the strait. It also follows the expiration of a separate one-week arrangement between the U.S. and Iran. NATO leaders gather in Turkey this week for a summit as the Trump administration continues to scrutinize the transatlantic alliance. The summit kicks off Tuesday in Ankara, where European leaders are bracing for a future in which the U.S. plays a smaller role in security and defense. Also expected to be in focus is the ongoing Russia-Ukraine war. I'm Scott Carr.
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0: I want to play. I want to play something. The Ayatollah Khomeini. His funeral was this weekend. Now, here is a woman who worked with Senator Warren. Okay, a Democratic socialist, Senator Warren, and I want you to hear what she said. She's sitting over in the Middle East attending the funeral of the Ayatollah, and this is what she says on social media. Listen.
1: He was a leader to all people of the world who struggle against imperialism, against arrogance, against Zionism, against genocide. To me, he was the greatest anti-imperialist leader to have lived during my lifetime.
0: Well, that's interesting. I don't have what I want to talk to you. I worked on this for a couple of hours last night, and I can't get it right, and I need your help. Because we're talking over each other. We're talking around each other. We're not talking to each other. And it's becoming so clear that we have so much in common, or should have so much in common. When did that stop becoming a problem for Democrats? When did someone going over to the Ayatollah Khomeini's funeral in Iran not be a problem in the Democratic Party? And I don't want to win. What I'm about to tell you, I'm not looking to win. What I would like is if somebody would just pause and go, okay, now wait a minute, that's a fair question. I'm not trying to get you to think something. I'm trying to get you to answer something, to question something. And I don't know what your answer is. And that's real. I want the honest answer. And I'm going to question some things, but not because you're my enemy, not because you're stupid. I don't want an apology or anything else. I really honestly want your help in understanding something. Because of the better part of 20 years now, I have been warning that the Democratic Party has been changing and not liberal. Okay, that's different. I was the one who brought the progressives to the forefront and said, this is what a progressive means. I've been defining these things based on their actual meanings. And I said at the time, back in 2008, you know, it's really, in fact, I said this in 2004. Why are you putting a socialist in the presidential box? This is dangerous. They're not, you're not using them. They will eat you in the end.

0: end because they actually believe in these socialist things. And that's not the same as being a Democrat. What are you doing? And it seems like Democrats are increasingly comfortable with ideas that not too long ago, both parties considered well outside of the American mainstream. Socialism. And now it's starting to edge into actually saying communism. Identity politics replacing class solidarity. Growing hostility towards capitalism. An uneasy relationship with Israel. And you know what? That one I kind of understand. We should have an uneasy, I have an uneasy relationship with all countries. But in particular, the growing anti-Semitism. And as I said these things 20 years ago, I was called all kinds of names. I was hit by progressive Jewish organizations as being an anti-Semite to say that anti-Semitism was coming because it always comes with socialism and collectivism. You always say a democratic socialist, that's a Republican talking point. No, it isn't. I was using a technical term. Nobody's going to be an American socialist. Okay, all right. But here's where I get confused here. Now everybody is trying to change in America into socialists, a socialist country. I mean, I remember when Barack Obama was asked if he was a socialist. He didn't embrace the label. He rejected it. In fact, he called me all kinds of names for even suggesting that he liked Karl Marx or Mao or communism or Marxism or socialism. Joe Biden didn't campaign as a socialist. Over and over again, he said, I'm a Democrat. Nancy Pelosi said socialism was not the Democratic Party. And I think at their time, they believed that. They just didn't realize they were playing footsies with people who would not forgive them for using them. Now, whether they personally admired parts of Europe's, you know, social democracies, they believed Americans still drew a bright line between liberalism and socialism, real socialism, and that distinction mattered. I think that's where we started. But today, does it? Today, candidates openly call themselves democratic socialists. They are no longer dismissed as fringe voices in a large part of the party. They're winning elections. They're shaping debates. They're influencing the direction of democratic politics. And I'm not asking you whether you agree with them. I'm asking you, I think, something that I think is simpler. When did that stop bothering you? I'm hoping it still does, but if it does, how come I don't hear Democrats saying it? I mean, you just heard what I said about the Patriot. You should be condemning them like I just condemned the Patriot Front without exception. Here's another question. You tell me Donald Trump represents authoritarianism. Okay. I'm just for the sake of argument, I'm going to say everything you've ever said about him is right. Okay. I don't agree with that, but let's just assume that your concerns are completely justified. Then shouldn't you become even more skeptical when someone promises that more power should be concentrated in Washington? Shouldn't every American, left or right, become suspicious whenever government is presented as the answer to every problem? You know, you fought for socialized medicine, and I told you it wouldn't work, and it's not working. It only made things higher, because that's what happens when government gets involved. And now, as I told you they would, they're pushing for even more socialized medicine. Look what's happening in Canada. Look what's happening in Britain. Look what's happening in Scandinavia. It doesn't work. But they're pushing for more power. If too much power in Donald Trump is dangerous, isn't too much power in government worth questioning as well? Do you really trust everyone on your side, especially those who say, yeah, I'm a democratic socialist. I don't believe in capitalism. I kind of lean towards communism a bit. Don't you think we should have smaller government if that's even a possibility? I really want to know, when did capitalism, when did the free market, because I have a problem with the way capitalism is being done. It's grotesque. And why is it grotesque? Because it got into bed with big government. So why would we make the government even more powerful? Why would we give the government more power to be able to do things behind everybody's back and get into bed with these politicians? That's not a problem with just the Republicans. That's a problem with all of Washington. But when did the free market become something to apologize for? Not reform, not improve, apologize for, to detest. My grandparents were Democrats till the day they died. Why? Because of FDR. Because they remember him defending the worker who wanted jobs, the factories, the small businesses, a chance to own their own home, to build something, to pass something on to their children. They didn't see success in small business as something shameful. They wanted more Americans to achieve it. When did that language begin to change? And what really breaks my heart is something I never thought we would do. Because I don't think Democrats hate Jewish people. I really don't. I don't believe that most Democrats support Hamas. I don't. I don't believe most Democrats support the Ayatollah Khomeini. But how come I'm not hearing people going, that person can never become, can never come back and work with Elizabeth Warren, and Elizabeth Warren should be questioned. How did you have this person on your staff? When Jewish Americans tell you something deeply disturbing has changed, when they tell you they no longer feel welcome inside parts of the coalition they helped build, when they hear slogans that sound less like calls for peace and more like calls for their elimination, do you even hear that anymore? I'm not accusing you. I'm genuinely asking you, do you hear it anymore? Do you believe that the Jews are just imagining it? Have you just dismissed it for some reason or another? Can you even bring yourself to look at it? How are you dismissing it? Do you think they're overreacting? Or do you quietly admit that something has changed, but you're hoping that it's not going to turn into something bad and someone else deals with it? Because maybe that's the way I would deal with it if I were a Democrat. Maybe I would be like, somebody else, it's not going to turn into that. And I ask because I remember another Democratic Party, Harry Truman, recognized Israel within minutes of its birth. John Kennedy stood against Soviet communism. They knew what it was. Democrats, Republicans argued constantly, but they generally agreed that Marxism was bad and not the future of America. And that wasn't controversial ever. It was common ground. And the Democrats denied that they were going that way in 2008, 9, 10, all the way up till about a year and a half ago. And I don't know the question. I mean, I wish I could have a series of questions that could really truly be disarming, that wouldn't sound accusatory. And I struggled with this because I don't know how to put it, because look, I have people in my own family who wrote some horrible things in family texts this weekend and accused me of, you know, fascism and everything else. And it made me sad. It made me go, that's not who I am. And really, you really think that about me, that I am for fascism? Huh. And I just wanted to ask, wait, but how do you feel about communism? How are you dismissing these things? And I think the only thing that you could say that I could understand is you're just hoping that that's not really a problem. But you must look at it because it is growing at an exponential rate. Yes, you can point to the Patriot Front, and I just dealt with that, clearly condemn that. I condemn that. Can you meet reasonable people halfway and say, look, we're not going to solve. You're not going to be convinced Donald Trump is a good guy. I'm not going to be convinced that, you know, Mamdani has, you know, the Patriot's heart in mind. He wants to fundamentally transform America into something that it is not. And that's not good. But do we have anything in common anymore? If I could somehow go back 15 years, if I could walk into a union hall or a neighborhood Democratic club or a family barbecue, and I could show you a video of today's political arguments, I could show you that video and say, that's somebody with Elizabeth Warren. I could show you Mamdani and what he said about America. And people calling themselves Democratic Socialists and calling for the destruction of the Democratic Party. That capitalism is the problem, the engine that lifted people out of poverty, billions of people. The free market system. I could show you the campus protests where chants are being said that leave Jewish students terrified. Arguments whether America is a fundamental force for good or fundamentally a force for oppression that should be destroyed. If I showed all of that to Democrats 15 years ago, would they say yes? Yes, that's exactly where I hope our party ends up. Or would they stare at the screen and say, that's crazy. That's not true. That's not us. I know because I said those things. That's what they said to me. That's not us. That's crazy. That's a conspiracy theory. That's what you are. But because I know that answer would be different today than it was, I guess the only question I want to ask you is, why? Why is it different? I really believe most people don't wake up one morning and decide they've changed. Most people don't. Some people do. I did in my life with alcoholism. Sometimes that is required. But most people drift. And drift doesn't work that way. You know, imagine leaving a harbor. You check your compass. You know, you're in the harbor, you're checking your compass. It's pointed exactly where you want to go. But the current moves you 1 degree and you're not watching the compass. You're dismissing the compass. It's 1 degree. You don't feel it. The people around you don't notice. The shoreline still looks familiar. Everyone on the boat assures you're still on the right course. Days later, weeks later, it's over. You've drifted. Is it okay with you? And if so, why? Back in a minute. You know who never has to shop for insurance? Kids. They don't wake up in the morning wondering, you know, do I have coverage? They don't care about policies. They don't read the fine print. 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
7: What's happening, fellow sports fans? It's Andy West. Let's look back on this day in sports history, July 7th. We will start today back in 1964, where the National League beat the American League 7-4 in the All-Star Game on Johnny Callison's two-out, three-run homer off Dick Raddatz in the bottom of the ninth inning at New York Shea Stadium. The win pulled the National League even with the American League, 17 wins, 17 losses, one tie, for the first time since the series began. Jumping ahead today in 1978 at the Wimbledon Women's Tennis Final, Martina Navratilova wins her first Grand Slam singles title, beating Chris Everett 2-6, 6-4, 7-5. This was Navratilova's first of 18 Grand Slam singles titles and a record 9 Wimbledon singles titles. And staying right there at Wimbledon, today in 2013, Andy Murray becomes the first British man in 77 years to win the Wimbledon title, beating Novak Djokovic 6-4, 7-5, 6-4 in the final. The last British man to win the Wimbledon title before was Fred Perry in 1936.
5: Now you know, today in sports history.
9: I'm Sue Guzman, Fox News. And the British military says its tanker was set ablaze after being struck by a projectile in the Strait of Hormuz off the coast of Oman. Largest attack targeting a vessel moving through the narrow mouth of the Persian Gulf, through which a fifth of all oil and natural gas travels typically. Talks between U.S. and Iran are on hold now until after the burial of Iran's late supreme leader, Ayatollah Ali Khamenei, who was killed at the beginning of the conflict. Services for the Ayatollah will be held in Qom on Tuesday. Pressure is mounting for Maine Democratic Senate nominee Graham Plattner to exit the race following new sexual assault allegations. Here's Fox's Alexis McAdams.
15: The Maine Democratic Party is urging Graham Plattner to drop out of the Maine Senate race. This after an ex-girlfriend says back in 2021, he showed up at her house very drunk and forced himself on her, even though she says she repeatedly told him to stop. Plattner denies the allegation and says he is weighing his options.
16: Regardless of the inaccuracy of the reporting, but mindful the political reality it will inflict, we are taking the time to reflect on the best path forward.
15: California Congressman Ro Khanna, who campaigned with Plattner for a while, among those telling him to drop out. He posted this: I've been very clear that sexual assault or violence against women is a red line. These allegations are very serious and credible. Graham Plattner should drop out from the race. I'm withdrawing my endorsement.
9: Maine incumbent Senator Susan Collins out with a statement calling the new allegations deeply troubling and appalling. And Team USA's World Cup ends as Belgium wins the round of 16 matchup to advance. The U.S. losing to Belgium 4-1 in a sold-out U.S.-dominated crowd in Seattle. Belgium striking first in the game. Mark Tillman for the second straight game scoring on a free kick as the U.S. tied things up. And then they just extended it from there. Belgium takes on Spain in the quarterfinals. 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
2: Hello, America, from the nation's capital. This is the Glenn Beck program. We're glad you're here. I want to talk to you a little bit about Zoran Mondani and what he said over the weekend. He was speaking, did a speech in New York City. It was radically different than, you know, any speech that I've ever heard given on 4th of July by an elected official. But I want to play part of it. And I want to talk to you a little bit about this socialism that we hear so much speak about. Just about everything that you know about socialism is probably outdated. And I'll explain that coming up in 60 seconds. First, I want to talk to you about the Byrna launcher. 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Less lethal launchers give you an option that can stop the threat without requiring that you use deadly force. 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So here's Mamdani on July 4th. Listen to this.
3: As we mark 250 years, what do we see? We see a city of contradictions within a nation of contradictions. We see the wealthiest country in the history of the world, one where children go to sleep hungry while the world's first trillionaire hungers for more. We see monopolies that dominate every industry and oligarchs who buy elections. We see masked agents terrorizing our streets, eating food cooked by our undocumented neighbors before spiriting them away in unmarked vans. We see a nation whose immense wealth has been built by those with calloused, dirt-streaked hands, those who toil on factory floors and chisel into stone. And we see a nation that has allowed so much of that wealth to be held instead in the soft hands of a precious few.
2: The soft hands of a precious few. Let's just use Elon Musk. Has he not earned his money? I mean, I don't know how you earn $1 trillion, quite honestly. But does he not deserve what he has brought to the world through speech and technology, communications? What he has done for the world where they can now communicate freely in countries where you could not be free to speak. He's got the satellite system up. He's reinvented the car and given all of the tech. He didn't put a patent on it. He gave the patents away for free so anyone can use it. He is transforming the idea of space. He is building a space economy, which you won't understand for another 5 to 10 years, but when that thing hits, you will understand. He may have soft hands, but he's done the intellectual plowing of almost every field. I don't want to get this. I'm just tired of socialism. I'm tired. I just wish we could have an honest conversation. But we are dealing with so many people that are so uninformed. Yes, there are great disparities in wealth. Yes. And you say, and while they're buying elections, yes, like Soros. Do you mean Soros or is he exempt? Because I would like the money to get out of politics as well, but it's not an honest fight. Most people who are saying that's not honest. If you have a problem with all the money in politics, good, good. So do I. If you have a problem with corrupt capitalism, so do I. But the answer is not bigger government. But socialism will work. Let me tell you, America's been told a really simple story for a very long time. If America could only be more like Denmark. Now, we're not even talking about Denmark or Sweden, you know, or Norway anymore. We're not talking about that. They are talking about a different kind of socialism now. But let's just say they're talking about, we just want to be like Norway and Sweden. It's the favorite exhibit in almost every debate about capitalism in government. The Nordic countries, they're proof socialism works. But before you remodel your house after somebody else's blueprint, let's walk through the front door first, okay? Because the story that almost everyone tells you about Scandinavian nations leaves out the part that actually made Scandinavia successful. The leaders themselves reject the label socialist. Don't believe me? Look it up. The former Danish prime minister, Anders Rasmussen or something, came to the United States and addressed it directly. He said, Americans associate Denmark with socialism. Then he added, and I'm quoting, Denmark is far from a socialist planned economy. Denmark is a market economy. Wow, where are the posters for that? That's a remarkable statement. Imagine somebody insisting Texas is a communist state while the governor keeps coming out going, we're not, we're Texas, we're not communist. And yet the myth survives somehow. So what's really happening? The Nordic countries have built generous welfare states. That part is absolutely true. They provide universal health coverage, college is subsidized, heavily subsidized, or free. Parents receive paid leave. Safety nets are extensive. But those benefits sit on top of economies that depend on capitalism every single day. Not just capitalism, competitive capitalism. Strong property rights, private ownership, entrepreneurship, open trade, innovation. Businesses that are expected to compete in the marketplace rather than survive on government protection. Those days are long gone. And this is the part that never makes it to a campaign speech. According to the Index of Economic Freedom, Denmark has consistently ranked among the freest economies in the entire world. The country most often used to argue against capitalism scores routinely as the world's freest capitalist economy. Wow, does that make you curious at all? At all? I mean, should we look into that? During the post-war decades, Sweden dramatically expanded government spending, the taxes, the regulation. By the 1970s and into the 1980s, economic growth slowed way down. Investments weakened. Entrepreneurs left. Some of Sweden's most successful companies and business leaders moved. They just moved out of the country. IKEA relocated ownership to the Netherlands. Tetra Pak moved to Switzerland. Sweden's relative standing among wealthy nations fell sharply for two decades. And then everybody turns away and doesn't say, so what happened next? Sweden didn't double down. Okay, they didn't double down. It reversed course. Governments from both the left and the right reduced regulations. They reformed the pensions. These are things we're not doing. They introduced private competition into education. That'll never happen, right? Today, more than 800 independent schools operate with public funding. Private companies run a substantial share of the Swedish primary health centers. Taxes were restructured. Markets were liberalized. The reforms were not a rejection of the welfare state. They were an acknowledgement that somebody first has to create the wealth to pay for it. It's really hard to redistribute prosperity after you've regulated prosperity out of existence. And that's what New York is doing. And here's another fact that surprises most Americans. The Nordic countries, they don't finance their governments primarily on taxing billionaires. Did you know that? Nope. They tax everyone. The cashier, the plumber, the teacher, the nurse, the mechanic. Not just the billionaire. Everyone. In Denmark and Sweden, value-added taxes of around 25% apply to everyday purchases. So that means if you want this, your taxes are going to go up at the very bottom, and you're going to get a 25% VAT tax. You buy shoes, furniture, television, dinner at a restaurant, a significant amount of that, 25%, goes to the government. Income taxes are broad. Payroll taxes are broad. Consumption taxes are broad, meaning everybody pays them. And the system works there because almost everyone contributes. Now, do you think Americans are going to accept that? Because I don't. Would you trade that? Another myth deserves some attention here. Many people believe Scandinavia punishes wealth more aggressively than America. Nope, nope, nope. The reality is that several Nordic countries actually have abolished their wealth taxes because they don't work. Sweden, get this one, no longer has an inheritance tax. Norway is debating reducing its wealth taxes because the high net worth individuals are leaving the country. That's what's happening in California. Where are they going? They're leaving New York to go to Florida. They're leaving California to go to Texas. If it was all countrywide, these extensive socialist taxes, they'd leave America. Because the policymakers understand something every country eventually discovers, but we just don't. Capital moves. Entrepreneurs move. Investments move. Governments compete as well. And here's one of the biggest misunderstandings we have. It's on healthcare. Healthcare is free. It's not free. It's never free. Nothing's free. Nordic healthcare systems are financed through the taxes that remember I told you everybody pays taxes? Citizens pay throughout their working lives. Many systems also include co-payments for doctor visits, prescription drugs, or specialist care. Look at Canada. You're paying for private insurance on top of it. Now, different countries use different arrangements. 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The point is, it's not that their systems are bad. The point is that they're paid for by the taxpayer and not the billionaire. Somebody always has to pay. The bill doesn't just go away. It just arrives in a different envelope. Let me give you this. This is even more interesting. Nordic countries are filled with private companies. 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They all compete around the world, and their governments expect them to succeed because those companies generate the tax revenue that supports the welfare system. Why do you hate successful companies if they're expected to pay taxes? But our taxes, everything is so screwed up here. We've made special exemptions for everybody. Everyone should pay taxes. No successful business, no generous welfare state. It's that simple. You get rid of business, you don't have the welfare. Another ingredient that economists often point to, and that is trust, something we don't have. Sweden, Denmark, Finland, Norway consistently are the highest trust societies in the world. People generally believe their neighbors will obey the rules. Now, that's changing because of the border situation. Government corruption is relatively low. It's not here. Institutions enjoy broad public confidence. Not here. Look at the fraud that's going on. That kind of social capital is incredibly valuable because it lowers the transaction cost. It simplifies regulation. It allows systems to function with fewer layers of enforcement. Trust, you cannot legislate trust. It develops over generations, and once it's gone, it's gone. And that's why culture matters, and institutions matter, and history matters. I'm not selling the Nordic model down the river, and I'm not saying it's perfect. It has its strengths, it has its weaknesses, like every system designed by human beings. The real lesson here is not about socialism versus capitalism. The real lesson here, I think, is about intellectual honesty. If somebody proves or points to Denmark as proof that socialism works, now you have the information. You have to say, would you acknowledge the Denmark's commitment to private enterprise and taxes? If somebody praises Sweden's welfare system, you want to mention Sweden's market reforms after 1990? Well, Finland, their public services. We want to mention Finland's strong support for private business and global competition. You know, good ideas don't travel alone. Neither do bad ones. The danger comes when we import only the policies we like while ignoring the conditions that make them possible. It's like pointing to a championship football team and deciding the secret to winning is a fancy stadium. No, it's not. Yeah, but look at the stadium. It's visible. Yeah, but the years of practice? Well, I don't see that. Well, but they may not be visible. Well, it's really the secret is the trophy. No, it's the discipline that you don't see in the case. The welfare benefits are visible, but the productive economy underneath often isn't. And every society eventually faces the same question. How much can you distribute? The answer depends on the other question that comes first. How much can you produce? That's the question that humbles governments. History's filled with nations that become wealthy and then debate how to share the prosperity. History's also filled with nations that try to distribute prosperity before they've created it. And those stories always end the same way. The pie shrinks. Everybody receives a smaller slice. 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
2: So I was at the Midway on June 6th, USS Midway. 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It's really good. 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Cut 8.
1: It is our 250th anniversary. How many of us remember? How many of us remember what we're even living in today and the value of this freedom? The things that we see, the things that we're able to accomplish, the God we can praise or not praise. For the first time in human history, men live like they've never lived before. And most Americans say, meh. Remember where we have come from. Remember what it has taken. Remember those who have sacrificed so we can say, meh.
2: I'm really struck by the fact that our answers are really easy. And today's theme of today's show has really been, you know, all of these all of these organizations, from the Democratic Socialist to the Patriot Front to BLM to the crazy Palestinian, you know, fronts that are screaming, to the woman in that was with Elizabeth Warren, who, you know, was just in Iran for the Ayatollah Khomeini, chanting death to America. They all have one thing in common, and that is a collective ideal, a collective point of view. God is the individual. God is the God of the individual. That is, you know, I just saw somebody say this weekend, who was it? It's one of the thoughts we have that, that, you know, we don't have a national religion. You're right, and I don't want a national religion. But we do have national principles, and they come from the Judeo-Christian religion, the Judeo-Christian tradition of that the individual matters. Look at what we've accomplished between understanding the Declaration of Independence and then having gratitude for everything that we witness, good and bad today. 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
5: The United States World Cup run is over. The team crashed out of the round of 16 against Belgium following a 4-1 loss. A bad misplay by goalkeeper Matt Fries spotted Belgium a 3-1 lead, and that effectively ended the game. The U.S. still hasn't made the quarterfinals of the World Cup since 2002. NATO leaders gather in Turkey this week for a summit as the Trump administration continues to scrutinize the transatlantic alliance. The summit kicks off Tuesday in Ankara, where European leaders are bracing for a future in which the U.S. plays a smaller role in security and defense. Also expected to be in focus, the ongoing Russia-Ukraine war. Iran's military has fired at least two missiles at commercial vessels moving through the Strait of Hormuz. Two U.S. officials cited by Axios say it happened Monday night. The reported strikes would jeopardize a memo of understanding signed less than 3 weeks ago in which Iran agreed to stop attacks in the Strait. I'm Scott.
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12: Microsoft is planning to cut 3,200 jobs from its Xbox video game business. The reduction in its Xbox unit staff comes as part of a broader push by Microsoft to lower its labor costs, and it also follows voluntary buyouts the company began offering to employees in May. Microsoft's chief people officer says the company is cutting 4,800 jobs overall. Nvidia is reportedly experiencing a major product delay. Research firm SemiAnalysis says a planned Kyber rack is being delayed until 2028. It's designed to hold 144 of Nvidia's most powerful chips in a vertical rack to give more juice to AI companies. And AI actress Tilly Norwood is set to star in her first feature film. Particle

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0: Wow. Jaco Buins is with me now, and Jaco is the lead pastor of Mercy Culture Church in Washington, D.C. I saw you, was it Saturday?
1: Yeah.
0: Saturday. And we were at the Victims of Communism Museum, which is always a delight, always fun.
1: Yes.
0: A really amazing museum, and everybody should go and see it. But we were there, and we were talking, and I said, what are you up to? You know, how's the church going? And you told me that you had just, you were struggling to find a church for a long time. You found one. You finally, you know, started one, doing great work, and then you were evicted. Is that right?
1: Yeah, yeah.
0: Tell the story.
1: So Mercy Culture Church, founded in Fort Worth, Texas, 8 campuses in Texas, now a campus in Orange County. So we launched the campus in Washington, D.C., and we become a bit of nomads to find a building. It's not easy to find a building in this city. Come to find out that during the Biden administration, they opened a little window where they told churches, if you sell your property, you could sell it to developers. So a lot of churches left. And now we're trying to find a church. So we go building to building. We finally find a building. We sign an agreement, contract. We're still under contract. And we start getting complaints from the building. They're saying, well, listen, hold on one second. You're very political. I said, we're not political. It's just spiritual. I said, what is it that's political? They said, well, you're saying you're anti-abortion.
0: Yeah.
1: You're saying that life. There's two genders. Mm-hmm. You're saying that kids should not be transified.
0: Yeah.
1: You're saying things that are just political. I said, it's not political. It's, well, doctrine. It's scripture.
0: But so wouldn't the saying the opposite be political? Because that's what the churches around here are preaching. Why isn't then them
1: correct
0: advocating political?
1: So I start diving, Glenn, because it's my relationship with the Lord, and mm-hmm. my relationship with the Lord and everybody's relationship is a one-on-one personal relationship.
0: Sure.
1: So I start diving in and I start digging. I'm digging back 230 years. So I find a church, which the oldest church here, it's in Georgetown, Episcopalian. Not that the denomination matters, but I find this church, and we go to this church, and we get put on a tour inside this church. Because I'm now looking for what powers and principalities are operating in this city. Why is there this cloud of confusion over this city? Why can a politician do well in his home state, get elected to national Congress, show up here, and all of a sudden, mm-hmm. his colors change? Mm-hmm. What is that? Are people just selling their souls? Mm-hmm. And then you find out, no, there are demonic strongholds in this city that has been given right of passage, dominion, a home inside the church. The church in this city, and I'm not saying every church, but come to find on this tour, there are 13 churches in this city that are 200 plus years old that run on the principle that they are, and they say this, said it out loud to us in person, that they are the collective mind of the Holy Spirit, which is blasphemy. Blasphemy.
0: Okay. Everything we've talked about today. Everything I've talked about. God is the God of the individual, not the collective. They're the collective mind of the Holy Spirit.
1: So they speak for the Holy Spirit. They decide. And they very braggadociously. Now the guy who's touring me doesn't know I'm a pastor, because we're looking at buildings that I know found out. Mm-hmm. If you tell him I'm a pastor, mm-hmm. they're definitely not going to work with you.
0: Yeah, yeah.
1: We're even looking at signing a lease under an LLC name or mm-hmm. something different to mm-hmm. get. Anyway, so this guy tours us and he said, listen, do you know the woman? He

0: ask if I know the woman who scolded the president right after
1: his National Cathedral.
0: At the National Cathedral, mm-hmm. right after his inauguration. I said, I don't know her, but I know of her. And I watched. And he proudly says, she's with us. She's in this collection. She's one of the 13. And we took that speech, them, and we all approved that speech because correction, that's how correction gets made in this city. That's how things pass wow. through to Congress, comes to this collective mind of the Holy Spirit. And I'm thinking, we're in a
1: church.
0: That's
1: just evil.
0: We're standing in a church, one of the oldest. This church is founded by Thomas Jefferson, funded him. And I mean, it's 230 years old. It was founded in 1790. So I'm starting to see, wait a second, there's strongholds. So we get to this building we're trying to buy, which is a Methodist church. It hasn't preached a sermon in this church since March 2020. Zero.
1: It's dark.
0: The church, now, the Methodists take care of their buildings. The building is stunning.
1: I bet.
0: They run a great real estate operation. It's beautiful, but there's no sermon being preached. So we're saying, let us bring the gospel to this community. We want to preach the gospel to the city because God's called us to the city, not to Arlington, not to Virginia, but to the city. And they say to me, we know who you are. We know the gospel you preach, which is just the gospel. It's just the word of God. It's that these truths that are self-evident, these liberties and justice we're talking about, the 250 we're celebrating behind you is because of Judeo-Christian values. It's because there's a set of principles that says for me and my house, we can serve the Lord. I don't know what my neighbor is doing, but I can lead my children in the gospel. I can lead my children that there's liberty and justice. I can talk about mercy and grace that's freely given every morning because we have it freely given through the cross. Are you talking about that gospel? She goes, yes, you're radical. And I said, what is it that's so radical about us? So they start talking amongst these 13 and we start getting evicted. We are at our fourth location now. The day before I met you, we get a notice from the building we're in saying, we will not renew your lease. And I said, why? And they go, because you're too political. And I talked to the owner of the building, and he says to me, my staff won't show up if you're in the building. And I said, and he says to me, he said, Yaku, you know we have staff, some are trans. And I said, we love all human
1: people.
0: Beings. I hate Satan. And I hate demonic spirits that indoctrinate people that you'll find in fascism, that you'll find in communism, looking at another person saying, oh, they're the peasant class. Let's rule them. I can't stand for that because we have liberty and justice for all through Christ. And he goes, that's just radical. And he says this to me.
1: It's radical.
0: He says this to me. I quote, he said, we've had many churches that we've worked with in this city and we've never seen a church like yours. And I said, is it because we say things like life has value in the womb? He says, yes. You can't say things like that. People need to choose. I said, so people can choose who live and die? I fight human trafficking. How am I going to get somebody to fight for a 12-year-old child that's being trafficked if you won't defend a baby in the womb? You won't. And he said, but you say things like, you know, children shouldn't be transified. You can't have transgender rights. Then I find out this particular reverend who told me we will never sell this building to you, we'll never lease to you, and we're making a fair market offer. We're all, the building's for sale, so you're saying we cannot buy it because we are in love with Jesus. I would check that. I would check that. Your realtors may be in hot water here. When you start profiling who can and can't buy a building. She says this to me. They say to me, you're radical with the gospel. I dig into her Instagram, Glenn. When there was a trans march, in a pro-trans rights march for children. So basically what this march said is, we're standing for the child against the parent.
1: Jeez.
0: If the parent doesn't want to give the child the option to transition, guess who led this march with a sign in a V formation, the front of the march? This reverend. So what I found is in this city, it's different than other cities. In this city, that which is evil often is led by the church.
1: Okay, so I asked Yako to come on because he told me the story, and I said, we got to help find you a place. If you're an attorney and you can help. And I mean somebody who has, you know, big friends that could help as an attorney. If you have funding and you're like, I will help buy a building here. Yako has been leading the front line spiritually for a very long time on a lot of really dark, dark stuff. Human trafficking is the number one thing. I trust you more than almost anybody, Yako, that I know spiritually. I mean, you have really proven yourself time and time again to be a man of dignity and honor, and you just won't bend and you won't sit down. But if you can, if you want to help, how can they get a hold of you? Can they?
0: Yeah, they can email me.
1: You want to give a? Let's not do that. Okay, I tell you what. I will. We'll tweet something out.
0: They can text the letters DC to the number 59090.
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0: Text DC to 59090. They'll get a reply from our team, and then they'll find a way to to get in touch with us.
1: I just asked Claude because Claude is the most liberal out of all of the AI search engines. And I just said, hey, what do you know about the Collective 13 that presents itself as the collective mind of the Holy Spirit in DC? It says, I can't find anything, easy. Give me more information, blah, blah, blah. But one thing, this is Claude. One thing worth flagging since, it is, let's see, since it's in the work that you're doing right now, somehow or another knows what I'm working, the phrase itself is a near perfect specimen of the thing you've been circling. The collective mind of the Holy Spirit takes something the tradition insists is personal and individual, the spirit that indwells in one soul that Christ described as coming to each believer, and dissolves it into a hive mind. That's Claude. I mean, that's the thing that everybody's like, that's the devil. All this AI is the devil. That's what it's saying. Holy cow.
0: Yes. And to be face to face with it, to have it said to you, not through hearsay or where you got to read between the lines, but to have it spoken, to you is.
1: How can we pray for you?
0: For wisdom, that in those moments I make the right decisions, that I don't act in emotion. And that we are very sober-minded of what the actual Holy Spirit is doing. That we can see through the facade. And I pray the same thing over the leaders in this country. Because can you imagine if those are the pastors and the reverends that are consulting? Like, come to us. We're the collective mind of the Holy Spirit. I mean, that is a problem, Glenn, and it's old in this town. It's not new.
1: Oh, it's all old. A lot of the evil that is happening in this town is ancient.
0: Yeah,
1: it's well beyond 250 years.
0: And you know, when you give Satan footholds, we talk about footholds, demonic strongholds, generational curse. We're talking about inner vows, those kind of things. They matter when you make commitments. Inner vows, and you give Satan territory, he takes it. And the longer he has it, the stronger the stronghold becomes. So the strongholds we're talking about, what you do every day on your show, and you are, I've said this, I said, praise God, I loved Rush Limbaugh, praise God for Glenn Beck. I've got a personal thing that I just, and I won't say it on air, but I think you're the type of man that should lead a nation. I'll leave it there.
1: Good. And keep it there, buried it there. Deeply.
0: or lead a movement, and you do. But it is tearing down high places that man built and raising up the name of Christ. And that's what it's about. And that doesn't mean physical buildings need to come down. It's powers and principalities.
1: I know.
0: And you do it every day through truth and justice, and I can't honor you enough.
1: Give me the address where people need to go again. Text DC to
0: text
1: what?
0: The letters DC to the number 59090.
1: 59090.
0: Yeah.
1: DC. Thank Yako, you. As always, good to see you. Stay safe.
0: Thank you. Appreciate
1: Stay spiritually safe.
0: We will.
1: Okay. God bless you.
0: Thank you.
1: All right. Back in just a minute. Let me tell you, this sounds familiar at all. You're opening up a banking app and you see the credit card balance and you shake your hand. And you're like, we'll deal with that later. I mean, you ever done that? It's probably later now. Later has a way of charging a lot of interest, 25% or more. I mean, it's getting bad. when that interest is that high, putting it off just is just delaying the problem and making it more expensive every single month. 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
14: 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She was rich and beautiful and loved by all who knew her. For decades, despite intense media scrutiny, police failed to make an arrest. In 2000, 25 years after Martha's murder, her one-time neighbor, Michael Skakel, was arrested. He'd been 15, like her, at the time of the crime. He was also a cousin of the Kennedys.
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14: 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And if you followed the case like I did, I bet you knew it too. My name is Andrew Goldman. I've been a journalist for 30 years. 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

0: Welcome back to the Glenn Beck program. I am Jason Butchell, filling in for the last segment here for Glenn. I was just talking with our subscribers, our insiders, about the biggest story that was going down yesterday, and it was big by far. So there was, if you're in the United States, you were cheering, I guess, unless you're with the mainstream media, possibly. And unless you're a soccer fan in Belgium or other people in Europe, they were not too happy with what happened. It came down yesterday. We got it from The Athletic that the one of the best teams or best players on the U.S. men's team was having his red card one-game suspension thrown out. And all over the mainstream media, all you could see was how, you know, President Trump had called the FIFA president head, and that mysteriously after that, the suspension got lifted. There was a little more context that I was reading. There were sources kind of all over on this. I was reading a source. I was reading from Clay Travis, who posted on X, that there was a lot more involved to it. Apparently, Howard Lutnick and a few others put together a crack team of lawyers from outside the government to go into this and see if they could get this overturned. And it has now been overturned. I'm curious, what would you have done? What will you do on this if you were you are the coach of the U.S. team? Would you play him? I don't know if I would. I think that at this point I would wait a little bit. I would probably wait. I wouldn't play him right at the beginning. I would wait and see how the men's team is doing. Then if it's not going so great, then of course I would put him in. But it was just really cool to see that the FIFA red card got hit by the Trump card. And there is no competition there. Pretty cool. I'll be watching it, as I'm sure you will be. We have a lot to go over tomorrow. I cannot wait. We will see you tomorrow on the Glenn Beck program.
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10: The end for Team USA. I'm Ted Lindner, Fox News. The United States' run to the FIFA World Cup is over. Fox's Tony Genualdo with the recap for us.
11: The United States has been eliminated from the FIFA World Cup, falling to Belgium 4-1 on Monday in the round of 16. Belgium struck first in this game, but Mark Tillman for the second straight game scored on a free kick as the U.S. tied things up at 1. But 2 minutes later, Belgium took the lead right back.
12: Kosar to the byline, gets across into Ketelaar's rising up, and Belgium retake the lead. Moments later, Charles de Ketelaar climbs the ladder, his second goal, and the U.S. right back where they were.
11: Courtesy of Fox, Charles de Ketelaar with the goal. They would tack on two more in the second half as Belgium advances to the quarterfinals to face Spain. Tony Genualdo, Fox News.
10: The British military says a tanker traveling off the coast of Oman in the Strait of Hormuz caught on fire after being struck by a projectile. The UK Maritime Trade Operations Center saying the tanker had been hit near Lima, Oman in the Strait. It said the projectile hit the port side of the vessel while trying to travel south of the Strait towards the Gulf of Oman. It said there was no environmental impact from the strike. Authorities continue to investigate. Iranian state media saying that the country's Revolutionary Guard attacked the Qatari ship after it ignored repeated warnings to turn back while transiting the Strait. The political death watch is on for Maine U.S. Senate candidate Graham Plattner following yet another allegation from an ex-girlfriend that he raped her. The charge is so severe, Plattner has taken a break from his campaign to reevaluate his political future, hoping to nudge him out of fellow Democrats, including Senate Minority Leader Chuck Schumer and California Congressman Ro Khanna, who pulled his endorsement. Meanwhile, Plattner, who's faced similar other sexual impropriety allegations, denying the woman's account that he broke into her home in 2021 and forced her to have sex. 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
13: Hey, it's Blazer. So, did you jump in on Awaken 180's Lose 40 by the 4th? 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

0: Israeli Prime Minister Benjamin Netanyahu is pushing back on Vice President Vance's remarks regarding Israeli officials' criticism of the Trump administration's peace deal with Iran. Last month, Vance warned that Israel should refrain from, quote, attacking the only powerful ally it has. But according to Netanyahu, his nation has many, many friends. Netanyahu also touted Israel's cyber and technological capabilities when responding to Vance's remarks. Iran's military has fired at least two missiles at commercial vessels moving through the Strait of Hormuz on Monday night, as according to two U.S. officials cited by Axios. The reported strikes jeopardize a memorandum of understanding signed less than 3 weeks ago in which Iran agreed to stop attacks in the strait. The United States World Cup run is over. The team crashed out of the round of 16 against Belgium following a 4-1 loss in Seattle. The U.S. has not made the quarterfinals of the World Cup since 2002.
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2: In the history of cinema, few films have been as successful as The Godfather. Francis Ford Coppola's gangster epic set a new standard not just for movies about the mafia, but for movies in general. Although, if you talk to the people who made it, The Godfather's prospects for success were far from assured. In fact, before its release, they were pretty bleak.
3: And they said, we're finished, this is over. The movie's not going to work. You gotta get rid of those guys, it's a disaster.
2: Then Leave the Gun, Take the Cannoli, my co-host Mark Seal and I strip back the varnish of movie history and talk to never-before-heard-from sources to get at what really made the process so arduous. Leave the Gun, Take the Cannoli is based on my co-host Mark's best-selling book of the same title. And on this show, we call upon his years of research to help unpack the story behind The Godfather's birth from start to finish. We sift through innumerable accounts, many of them conflicting, and try to get to the truth of what really happened. Leave the Gun, Take the Cannoli features new and archival interviews with Francis Ford Coppola.
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10: Team USA eliminated. I'm Sue Guzman, Fox News. United States' run at the FIFA World Cup is over. Fox's Tony Genualdo reports.
11: The United States has been eliminated from the FIFA World Cup, falling to Belgium 4-1 on Monday in the round of 16. Belgium struck first in this game, but Mark Tillman for the second straight game scored on a free kick as the U.S. tied things up at 1. But 2 minutes later, Belgium took the lead right back.
12: Trossard to the byline, gets across, and the Ketelaar is rising up, and Belgium retake the lead. Moments later, Charles de Ketelaar climbs the ladder, his second goal, and the U.S. right back where they were.
11: Courtesy of Fox, Charles de Ketelaar with the goal. They would tack on two more in the second half as Belgium advances to the quarterfinals to face Spain. Tony Genualdo, Fox News.
10: The British military says its tanker was set ablaze after being struck by a projectile in the Strait of Hormuz off the coast of Oman. Iranian state television says the liquefied natural gas tanker came under attack Tuesday after, quote, ignoring warnings. Pressure is mounting for Maine Democratic Senate nominee Graham Plattner to exit the race following new sexual assault allegations. Fox's Alexis McAdams.
13: The Maine Democratic Party is urging Graham Plattner to drop out of the Maine Senate race. This after an ex-girlfriend says back in 2021, he showed up at her house very drunk and forced himself on her, even though she says she repeatedly told him to stop. Plattner denies the allegation and says he is weighing his options.
14: Regardless of the inaccuracy of the reporting, and mindful of the political reality it will inflict, we are taking the time to reflect on the best path forward.
13: California Congressman Ro Khanna, who campaigned with Plattner for a while, among those telling him to drop out. He posted this, I've been very clear that sexual assault or violence against women is a red line.
10: America is listening to Fox News.
15: 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Nothing is worse than slow internet. Whether you're trying to get a project done or you're at home streaming a movie and the circle of death suddenly comes on, time for something new. 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

0: Israeli Prime Minister Benjamin Netanyahu is pushing back on Vice President Vance's remarks about Israeli officials' criticism of the Trump administration's peace deal with Iran. Last month, Vance warned that Israel should refrain from, quote, attacking the only powerful ally it has, but Netanyahu said his nation has many, many friends. NATO leaders are gathering this week in Turkey for a summit as the Trump administration continues to scrutinize the transatlantic alliance. The summit kicks off Tuesday in Ankara, where European leaders are bracing for a future in which the U.S. plays a smaller role in security and defense. Two more countries have punched their tickets to the World Cup quarterfinal round. Spain made it with a 1-0 win over Portugal. After the match, Portugal's Cristiano Ronaldo announced his World Cup retirement. In the nightcap, America's dreams were crushed with a 4-1 loss to Belgium in Seattle. The U.S. hasn't made the quarterfinals now since 2002. The round of 16 wraps up on Tuesday with Argentina facing Egypt and Switzerland battling Colombia. I'm Tammy.
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10: USA's World Cup run comes to an end. I'm Ted Lindner, Fox News. The United States run of the FIFA World Cup is over following their loss on Monday night. Fox's Tony Genualdo with the details.
11: The United States has been eliminated from the FIFA World Cup, falling to Belgium 4-1 on Monday in the round of 16. Belgium struck first in this game, but Mark Tillman for the second straight game scored on a free kick as the U.S. tied things up at 1. But 2 minutes later, Belgium took the lead right back.
12: Trossard to the byline, gets across, and the Ketelaar is rising up, and Belgium retake the lead. Moments later, Charles de Ketelaar climbs the ladder, his second goal, and the U.S. right back where they were.
11: Courtesy of Fox, Charles de Ketelaar with the goal. They would tack on two more in the second half as Belgium advances to the quarterfinals to face Spain. Tony Genualdo, Fox News.
10: Meantime, the British military says a tanker traveling off the coast of Oman in the Strait of Hormuz caught on fire after being struck by a projectile. The UK Maritime Trade Operations Center says the tanker had been hit near Lima, Oman, in the Strait. It said the projectile hit the port side of the vessel while trying to travel south of the Strait towards the Gulf of Oman. It said there was no environmental impact from the strike. Authorities are investigating. Iranian state media saying the country's Revolutionary Guard attacked the Qatari ship after it ignored repeated warnings to turn back while transiting the Strait. The political death watch is on for Maine U.S. Senate candidate Graham Plattner following yet another allegation from an ex-girlfriend that he raped her. The charge is so severe, Plattner's taking a break from his campaign to reevaluate his political future, hoping to nudge him out. Our fellow Democrats, including Senate Minority Leader Chuck Schumer and California Congressman Ro Khanna, pulled his endorsement. Meanwhile, Plattner has faced similar other sexual impropriety allegations, denying the woman's account that he broke into her home in 2021 and forced her to have sex. America's listening to Fox News.
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0: ahead of this week's NATO summit in Turkey, President Trump is out with a warning that the U.S. will either make a deal with Iran or, quote, finish the job. Trump made the remark while speaking to reporters in the Oval Office on Monday. Peace talks between the two countries are set to resume after the funeral for Iran's supreme leader. An elite team of Northern Virginia first responders is coming home after helping with disaster relief work in Venezuela. Virginia Task Force 1 was demobilized by the State Department on Monday. Dozens of team members and six trained rescue dogs were sent to the South American country last month after two earthquakes led to over 3,000 deaths. Microsoft is cutting 3,200 jobs from its struggling Xbox video game business. The move comes as part of a broader push by Microsoft to lower its labor costs. It also follows voluntary buyouts the company started offering to employees in May. Microsoft will immediately eliminate 1,600 positions, while other jobs will be cut as four game development studios leave the Xbox unit. I'm Tammy.
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10: What's the doomsday clock, Josh?
11: So the doomsday clock is a metaphorical clock that is overseen by the Bulletin of Atomic Scientists. It's a graphic representation of how close humanity is to self-inflicted disaster.
10: They moved the second hand on the clock forward to 89 seconds to midnight, which means it's the closest that clock has ever been to midnight since they started.
11: In 1947, when the U.S. and Russia were starting the Cold War, it was 7 minutes to midnight. We're now less than 2 minutes away from midnight. The furthest away it was from midnight was 1991, after the Soviet Union dissolved. It was all the way back from 17 minutes to midnight.
10: I think it's a valuable thing because it just raises awareness every year with people. Just another thing to kind of say, hey, like, we're not headed in the right direction as humanity goes.
11: All these things that have been developing for a while have been accelerated because of the threat multiplier of misinformation and disinformation and conspiracy theories.
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0: President Trump says Iran will make a deal or the U.S. will finish the job. While speaking from the Oval Office on Monday, Trump said it won't be tough to finish the job, but he would rather make a deal. Peace talks between the two countries are set to resume after the funeral for Iran's supreme leader. Thousands are packing the streets of Pamplona, Spain for the annual Running of the Bulls. Here's Tammy Trujillo.
1: The centuries-old tradition is part of the Festival of San Fermín, the town's patron saint. Starting this morning, several bulls weighing more than 1,300 pounds will be let loose through the narrow streets of the old quarter, behind hundreds of people who will run for safety. Not everybody makes it. Several are injured each year, and 16 people have been killed over the last 100 years. The bulls will run each morning through July 14th. I'm Tammy Trujillo.
0: And the United States World Cup run has come to an end. The team crashed out of the round of 16 against Belgium following a 4-1 loss from Seattle.
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0: President Trump says Iran will make a deal or the U.S. will finish the job. While speaking from the Oval Office on Monday, Trump said it won't be tough to finish the job, but he would rather make a deal. Peace talks between the two countries are set to resume after the funeral for Iran's supreme leader. Thousands are packing the streets of Pamplona, Spain, for the annual Running of the Bulls. Here's Tammy Trujillo.
1: The centuries-old tradition is part of the Festival of San Fermin, the town's patron saint. Starting this morning, several bulls weighing more than 1,300 pounds will be let loose through the narrow streets of the old quarter, behind hundreds of people who will run for safety. Not everybody makes it. Several are injured each year, and 16 people have been killed over the last 100 years. The bulls will run each morning through July 14th. I'm Tammy Trujillo.
0: And the United States World Cup run has come to an end. The team crashed out of the round of 16 against Belgium following a 4-1 loss from Seattle.
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2: On the night before Halloween in 1975, 15-year-old Martha Moxley was murdered in the Tony Bellhaven neighborhood of Greenwich, Connecticut. She was rich and beautiful and loved by all who knew her. For decades, despite intense media scrutiny, police failed to make an arrest. In 2000, 25 years after Martha's murder, her one-time neighbor, Michael Skakel, was arrested. He'd been 15, like her, at the time of the crime. He was also a cousin of the Kennedys.
3: A teenage neighbor and friend of Martha Moxley.
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2: The Kennedy connection is the reason that most people know about this case, or at least think they know about it. I watched the news. I read the articles. Of course Michael Skakel killed his next-door neighbor Martha Moxley. He beat her to death with a golf club. I knew it. And if you followed the case like I did, I bet you knew it too. My name is Andrew.

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1: In this edition of the Marketers Report, Ro Colinaros, Vice President of Marketing for Omnicom, weighs in on today's splintered media landscape.
2: Fragmentation is one of the biggest challenges we face. Complexity of the marketplace, the way consumers think and shop and interact with brands is more complex than ever. 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And that is obviously a huge challenge, but it's also an opportunity for the brands that can really define who their brand is, where they show up, and how they build influence. I think the brands that can figure out how to move people and how to connect in the right places and spaces in this fragmented environment will be the brands that win.
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8: Before there were smartphones or microwave ovens, air conditioning may be the invention that most changed how Americans lived. On July 17, 1902, engineer Willis Carrier finalized plans for his apparatus for treating air, an early mechanical air conditioning system designed not to cool people directly, but to reduce humidity at a Brooklyn printing plant. It worked so well that by the 1920s, air conditioning helped turn movie theaters into popular summer destinations. Carrier's invention soon spread to department stores, trains, and eventually homes, fueling the growth of Sunbelt cities and even changing how we eat, with supermarkets now able to stock fresh and frozen foods year-round. For granted now, but this one invention made much of modern life and surviving a hot July weekend possible. Matt Murphy, Fox News.
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Now, again, kind of like when Obamacare was created, it was never seriously introduced to insure everyone because most who didn't want insurance chose not to have it. Now, if you'll give it to them for free, they'll take it. The minute you stop giving it to them for free, you're right back to, I'm 26 years old, I'm healthy, I ain't paying for insurance. Now, the biggest problem was, remember, the stated problem was, there are people dying in alleys with flies around their eyes in the richest country, and it just simply wasn't true. People would go into emergency rooms, get care, and not pay. And then the cost of them not paying was passed on to those who were. So all they were trying to do was transfer that money into premiums rather than a checkout. But if you start creating a pool of the poorest and sickest people who can't afford insurance, there's no way you can lower premiums. That's actuarial 101. So it was a lie on its face. It was never going to insure everyone. It sure as heck wasn't going to lower premiums. And it was never going to increase care because no one was being denied care. They just weren't paying. So if it was never designed to actually solve anything, what was it designed to do? Crash it. Well, why would you want to crash? Because then all that's left is the option of a government healthcare system for all. They're playing political games. With the solvency and prosperity of America, already $40 trillion in debt. So what is this socialist Democrats design? Well, they know there's not money for Medicare for all. But if they can destroy it, well, it's a... I never watched sci-fi, but like in old Star Wars movies, these big giant ships. And you see a missile hit and it just kind of goes in one part of it and weakens it. That's all it's designed to do. Medicare for all, like it's a solvent thing. It's not. And if government was the answer for anything medical, see Obamacare. But that's not stopping Democratic Socialists or progressives or their success in this primary process. That's where Graham Platner becomes kind of like a footnote and an analogy, right? There's nothing reasonable about their platform. There's nothing reasonable about what they're proposing. And no one even addresses that. You got to have a swastika, women coming forward, for that to even hit the radar. In other words, there's something more broke in this equation than even Graham Platner. But you've got the affordability theme. You've got the healthcare frustration widespread in America. It's easy to blame big pharma or rich hospitals or rich people. That's why we kind of cut to chase with all of this by saying this is really a gospel of envy. And it only even has its day in the sun because you're rejecting the actual gospel. They have no use for God. They have no use or ability to self-govern. So you just turn to this. Newt Gingrich explains it this way. You are watching the death of America's oldest party. Now, I got to be honest with you. I'm not playing shirts and skins here because I wouldn't mind seeing both parties go. Why? Because both these parties have a stranglehold they were never meant to have. People aren't American anymore. They're either red or blue, shirts or skins, good guys or bad guys. And there's derangement on both sides, quite frankly. Nothing like we've seen with Trump derangement, but there's derangement on both sides. And the sooner they're both gone and American citizens understand what our intent was, the self-government

0: burning gift they've been given, the better. But you are watching what appears to be the first to die, the Democrat Party. Now, we've been talking about this for over a decade. I said at the beginning of this decade, one or both will be gone by the end of the decade. I still believe one's definitely going to be gone, possibly two. And everything on the radar looks like it's the Democrats first. Because if nothing stops these socialists, well, the parasite defeats the host and the host dies. And the parasite dies with it. That leaves just the handoff of Trumpism and the future of the Republican Party to play out by the end of the decade. That'll be more featured in the 2028 election. It's interesting. I'm building this all up to say this. Is it possible that this midterm is not going to be, or even if it is, a victory for the Democrats, even on the House side, let's say? The midterms could define the death of the Democrat Party, and the 2028 presidential election could determine whether the Republican Party dies. That could kind of be playing out in real time. Again, life is best understood looking back. Unfortunately, it has to be lived looking forward. Yesterday, we talked at great length about what America's finally figuring out about COVID, but you should have been figuring that out in real time. Real time's harder, but there are a lot of clues to kick around. I'm seeing it taking shape. This midterms, no matter how they result, could cost the Democrat its party. Forever. For our time and all time. Something to keep an eye on. So in that sense, the Graham Plattner story is a little bit bigger. But there are other stories even today. Mom Donnie standing behind a former campaign worker. I mean, everything about Chevalier is coming out. It's a drip, drip, drip, as bad as Plattner. I mean, she's a cop hater, America hater. She wipes her hands with the American flag. I don't have to even bring back up the weirdness of that 4th of July address. With his backward desk against a fireplace, with a wall of dead eyes, joyless people, mostly in head coverings, all carrying flags. You can tell they're like repelled just holding. As he delivers a 250th American birthday address on how awful America is. I mean, Red said it immediately. I can't wait to see what his 9/11 address is. Oh, I can, and it's coming. But there is a blessing in how bold they are. Some things must be defeated. Some things reveal and defeat themselves. This is the latter. This is so antithetical to who we are. You shouldn't need Graham Plattner to decide. Voters should be able to handle this. Is America turning 250 a time of celebration or condemnation? The American voters should be able to decide that. But your top story waking up, another woman has come forward claiming she was raped. He's put his campaign on pause. Many believe he'll be gone by Friday. That is the top story of the day. Death toll in last month's Venezuelan earthquakes now tops 3,500. Not one, not two, not three, but your top five stories of the day are coming up next. In about 20 minutes or so, we'll visit with Rory O'Neill, not only on Team USA's loss last night, and they were never even in it. They never even showed up. Very disappointing way to end that World Cup run. We'll also have the latest on Graham Plattner as well with Rory. Stick around. John Decker also next hour from Turkey. As they like to say, to preview the NATO summit. As your morning show continues, 49 minutes after the hour.
1: 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So are precious metals still a good buy? 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
11: 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The podcast where every episode, I take a closer look at an internet character of the day. Who were they? What made them so notorious? How did the internet, or sometimes the algorithm, choose them? And what does a person do when they're suddenly confronted with more attention than the human psyche can handle? Take The Dress, a story that went uber viral in early 2015 in spite of being, well, kind of a boring optical illusion. A mother of the bride in Scotland took a picture of a dress she was thinking about wearing to her daughter's wedding. But she saw the dress as blue with black lace, and her daughter saw it as white with gold lace. One BuzzFeed post later, every single person on the internet was talking about the dress. But to me, the dress is a story about the last couple of months when the internet was still sort of fun. It was shortly before the stories that spread across the internet stopped being driven by exploited millennials with useless arts degrees and started being decided by algorithms hell-bent on growing internet usership at all costs. And on a long enough timeline, the story of the dress is one entangled with abuse and media exploitation. Internet history is a tricky thing to be invested in. It feels like every time a bad with business billionaire buys up another platform, history starts being erased. With the team at Cool Zone Media, we're taking these characters' 16th minute of fame to see what their moment meant to them and what it says about us.
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13: September 1979. Virginia's top prison band, Edge of Daybreak, is about to attempt the impossible, recording their debut album Behind Bars in just 5 hours.
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13: They were black artists serving extremely long felony sentences. 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I'm Jamie Petras, music and culture writer. For the past 5 years, I've been talking to the band's three surviving members, Jamal Jahan Nubi, Neil Cade, and Harry Cupcake Coleman.
15: Put it this way, we were the band of the state penal system. 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
9: Good morning, Mike. I appreciate how you call balls and strikes and you call out each side for the things that they do wrong. I'm curious how you reconcile, you know, what you're saying about Plattner and what they knew about him and how they vetted him anyway and went along and pushed him through with the things that we were hearing about Trump and, you know, the accusations against him concerning women and the accusations against him concerning racism. Thanks, Mike. Great show.
0: Appreciate the call, Clint. Well, for one, Donald Trump was vetted. Donald Trump was attacked by his own party and won in spite of that. See his treatment in the first presidential debate on Fox with Megyn Kelly. So everyone knew all of that. Now, having said that, the president was never accused of rape. Well, he's been accused of it, but I mean, it's never been proven. We know he had two failed marriages. We know he committed adultery in at least one or both of the failed marriages and is on his third. We know what he said to Billy Bush. So nobody thought that Donald Trump was a monk by any stretch of the imagination. But I think what you're bringing up is the valid point of the frustration within the Republican Party of those who talked a good game and never delivered. And again, I'm the only one that ever says this, but I stand by it. I mean, I guess I could be wrong because no one else is saying it, but I feel pretty strongly about it. Donald Trump exists because of the way the Republican Party handled the Tea Party movement. They just absorbed it and ignored the agenda. That was a grassroots, organically risen up movement against out of control size of government and spending and the debt. Nobody talks about the debt. They're all responsible for it, and they all run for office like it never happened. And then Donald Trump, that created the way, if they would have just not absorbed the Tea Party, that movement would have continued, and we addressed debt. There would have never been the lane for Donald Trump to enter. So that frustration of the death of the Tea Party movement created the void for Donald Trump, who walked right down that. So you're right to instinctively say, well, okay, in the case of Graham Plattner, you got to add anti-American, probably anti-Semitic, don't you think? And actual felony allegations. But he's walking through that same void that's created on the far left. These young people have been told by their educators, K through 12, the intelligentsia at universities, their textbooks, History Channel documentaries, and every news source they watch other than Fox, how awful America is. And they'll buy anything from anyone, no matter what. The question is, with Graham Plattner, are we at no matter what?
16: I think De Niro's turned on him.
0: On Plattner?
17: He's a Nazi? Yes, he is.
16: I don't know if that's...
0: No, he was talking about Donald Trump.
16: Oh, okay.
0: On that.
16: I wasn't sure.
0: Democrats are starting to distance themselves, though, from the main Senate candidate, Graham Plattner, after sexual allegations of rape have come forward. Mark Mayfield has our top story.
18: In a report by Politico, a woman who dated Plattner accused him of forcing her to have sex with him almost 5 years ago, despite repeated objections. Congressman Ro Khanna of California and Senator Ruben Gallego of Arizona announced that they are withdrawing their endorsements, with Khanna saying Plattner should drop out of the race. Plattner has denied the new allegation, but in a video, he said he's taking time to reflect on the best path forward with his candidacy. The embattled Plattner has faced many questions about his past conduct, including claims he had a tattoo resembling a Nazi symbol he later covered up, as well as one woman alleging physical abuse. I'm Mark Mayfield.
0: President Trump says the U.S. will either make a deal with Iran or they will finish the job. We've heard that chestnut before. NATO leaders will gather in Turkey, or do you say Turkey? That summit, we'll have a live report from John Decker from Turkey coming up next half hour and get analysis in the third hour from our Lieutenant Colonel James Carafano. The death toll in Venezuela after the twin earthquakes is now up to over 3,500. And the United States World Cup run is over, losing 4-1 to Belgium last night in World Cup soccer action in Seattle. Birthdays today, Ringo Starr is 86. Comedian Jim Gaffigan is 60. Three-time WNBA MVP Lisa Leslie is 54. If it's your birthday, happy birthday. So glad you were born.
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6: Bounced by Belgium. I'm Chris Foster of Fox News. Team USA is eliminated from the World Cup soccer tournament in the round of 16, losing 4-1 in a match where not much went right.
24: The U.S. tied the score at 1 when Malik Tillman scored on a free kick in the 31st minute. But 61 seconds later, Belgium reclaimed the lead when Charlotte de Ketelaar scored his second goal in just the 33rd minute. After halftime, Belgium made it 3-1 in the 57th minute. Before one more score during stoppage time.
6: Fox's Jared Max, the loss in Seattle means every host team, including Canada and Mexico, are now out. President Trump is in Turkey, just arriving for a two-day NATO summit, again accusing allies of not pulling their weight.
25: From defense spending to Greenland to not joining the war on Iran, the last year has seen plenty of sources of dispute between President Trump and the NATO alliance.
26: I just want loyalty. You know, we're so loyal to them.
25: Speaking last month in the Oval Office, NATO allies are promising to take on more of the burden of defending Europe. Secretary General Mark Rutte promises that is happening.
27: We are stronger together in NATO with partners to ensure the freedom and security we all hold dear.
25: In Ankara, Turkey, Jonathan Savage, Fox News.
6: Maine Democrat Senate candidate Graham Plattner says he is postponing campaign events indefinitely and considering his political future. Accused of raping a woman in 2021.
28: 41-year-old Maine resident Jenny Rassicot told Politico that 5 years ago, a drunken Plattner entered her home uninvited, then forced her to have sex against her will, a claim that Plattner denies. And the political fallout is ongoing. Allies like Representative Ro Khanna and Senator Ruben Gallego have withdrawn their support. And Senate Minority Leader Chuck Schumer joined a growing chorus of Democrats calling for Plattner to drop out of the race.
6: Fox's Max Gordon. Plattner has until next Monday to withdraw and be replaced on the ballot by a candidate chosen by the Maine State Democratic Party. 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
33: 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A new way of understanding. Because we're in this together. 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
0: 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If you're just waking up, here are the big stories. NATO leaders are going to be gathering in Turkey this week for a summit. President Trump says the U.S. will either make a deal with Iran or they will finish the job. And the United States World Cup run is over, losing in the round of 16. 4-1 to Belgium last night. National correspondent Rory O'Neill is here. We'll have more on Graham Plattner in a moment. But first things first, just never showed up last night. I stayed up, watched every second. And they just didn't have any emotion, any just sloppy. The goal, the one goal he whiffed, and then they get the easy goal. I mean, it was just there was nothing close about it. Let's put it that way.
2: No, and I gave up at the last hydration break. I said, "All right, enough is enough." And to your point, not impressed by Team USA at any point during the match. Although Seattle was shining as a host venue and as a city, everything looked absolutely spectacular. But seems everybody showed up but the team.
0: No, not yeah, exactly. Not an empty seat. Everyone showed up but Team USA. So you will get Belgium and Spain in Los Angeles in that quarterfinal matchup. All right, Graham Plattner, another woman, this time alleging rape, this time in his video, of course, complete denial, but he does say he's going to take a time to pause. He doesn't have much time. I mean, probably by Friday he would need to exit, a new candidate enter by Monday, if they can even salvage a race against Collins. What's the latest?
2: I'd say check your watch because this is something that's going to be developing hour by hour. I would expect an announcement from the Plattner campaign today. Essentially, this woman has come forward. She used to date Plattner on and off. She makes an accusation that he forced himself on her back in 2001, that he came to her place while heavily intoxicated, and he may not remember what happened. But there are enough details that Democrats are abandoning this sinking ship. Elizabeth Warren, Ro Khanna, just some of the Democrats pulling their endorsements. But maybe more importantly, the Democratic Senate campaign is pulling its money. If that spigot gets turned off, there's no real future for that campaign.
0: This seems to be the final straw in what looked like a strawless equation. For her, by the way, if this is not just for politics, and it is about justice, she might want to take her courage to the next level. Statute of limitations civilly is 6 years in Maine. She's within that. And criminally, it's 20 years. So she's well within that. You wonder if he has bigger problems beyond not going to the new U.S. Senate ahead.
2: Well, right. And the concern that this then develops, along those criminal lines while he's in office. And, there's some speculation that, the Democrats may be happy that this is happening now when they have time to do something about it, that the Republicans may have been waiting in the wings, waiting for this Monday deadline to pass, then springing some of this opposition research when his name is already tattooed on the ballot and they can't get it off. So,
0: well, there's plenty of stories, Rory, today, the opposite, too, that maybe Republicans would rather him be in the race and stay in the race flawed than enter someone new.
2: That was my point. Yeah, exactly. Release the bad info after he can't get his name off the ballot to keep a bad candidate on there versus having this come forward now when the Democrats still have some wiggle room to change things. But now you're back in the Joe Biden, Kamala Harris, some Democrat
0: short runway.
2: Mill room is suddenly they're deciding who the Democrats get to vote for, not the people.
0: Yeah. And, Susan Collins is not your typical Republican. She's almost a Republican that caucuses as an independent. So it'll be interesting to see. I don't suspect, even if this is the end of Plattner, that this is a very big ding in the socialist anti-American momentum that has been built. There's still more about the cause than the players. And I think, as far as Republicans go, things will move on to Chevalier next because a lot of her ex-posts, they're very anti-cop, right, anti-American, are beginning to surface. So troubled days for her next. You wonder if this is a domino effect on these socialist candidates or if the movement itself can survive a few bad ones. But these people were all vetted going in. It shouldn't be that big of a surprise. But for Graham Plattner, now a woman coming forward with rape seems to be the final straw. We're waiting only on Bernie Sanders, right? He's the only one that hasn't, I think, publicly
2: apologized for dismissed. And of course, I mean, he was the guy that sort of pulled Plattner out of obscurity and, Vermont to Maine, sort of being in the same neighborhood. But nothing from him yet.
0: We'll be back in the third hour. We're going to talk a little bit about Charlie Kirk's murder trial. It hinges on a key week-long court hearing in Utah that is taking place. Rory will have the story in the third hour on that. It's interesting on the World Cup. If you did watch it, there is no explanation for, do I think Belgium was better from the beginning? Yes. But I mean, there was just like no fight in the U.S. They kept trying to find through substitutions some kind of a spark, some kind of a magic, and it just didn't happen. And how it didn't in that setting with a quarterfinal at stake and that kind of atmosphere in Seattle, it was mind-boggling to me. I mean, that was a listless performance last night by the U.S. I wonder what the interest in World Cup turns to now as the U.S. continues to host a U.S.-less World Cup. I looked forward most to Team USA games. They were at least kind of like a must-see. But now, because I've been exposed to all the other ones, for me, there'll be less excitement, but not enough that I'm not interested anymore.
7: I'm still watching. I've been watching all the highlights on YouTube.
0: If anything, this World Cup has been very good for soccer in my home.
7: I'm really surprised how it has piqued my interest, because when this first started, I was like, who cares?
0: But well, because I was thinking of all the typical questions we would ask, which is, okay, so who do we root for now?
7: Yeah.
0: And I think we have that answer. Spain, would you say, I mean, Argentina is of the, you know.
7: You always want to see Messi do well.
0: Perennials. They're in there. There'll be a lot of people rooting for them. Spain seems to be the best to me, but I may be wrong. I don't know that much about soccer, but watching, they look really good.
7: Belgium got my attention last night.
0: Well, they were a very solid
7: they
0: team.
7: They looked really, really good.
0: And what was the one with the guy? The one guy was the whole team, Norway, right? I think I'm rooting for Norway now. Oh, you and your phone, Red. I'm hearing me. It's always Red, isn't it? I mean, we could make that an interesting question of the day. I think Red's question of the day would have been this. Who do we blame for this whole socialist movement? Is it indoctrination in our schools? Is it immigration and lack of assimilation? Can you thank the Democrat Party for allowing this in the tent, especially with Bernie Sanders, a socialist, not even a Democrat, being allowed to run for the Democrat nomination for president of the United States? Or is it just all the above? The question isn't how did we get here? The question is it dying before our eyes? Because this movement is either dying or the Democrat Party's dying. That's the crossroad we are at. There's a story in the Daily Signal on how the Democrat Socialists of America are boasting on, and of all days, the 4th of July, that it has more members than any socialist organization in history. Well, I'll add to Red's list there. What about the Democrat Party, whose platform matched the Socialist Party of 1920 for decades? Begging a movement like this. Or how about now the death of journalism, but lamestream legacy mainstream media and the role it played? One-sided. Most people didn't notice. They were busy celebrating America's 250th birthday, the way they always celebrated, in the heat, eating with friends, or attending traditional things, and then watching fireworks. But they woke up Monday morning to everything that the socialist had said and done, the weirdest of all being Mamdani in New York. And I think that's going to fall flat. I think these chevalier, I think the Plattner fall and then the rise of the chevalier post from X surfacing, it's going to be a blow. How big of a blow to this socialist momentum? And I said this from the very beginning, and I feel it festering. There is a strange coalition with these rabid anti-American socialists and very dangerous Islamists. And that's what you have in New York. That's how you end up with that. It looks like the Ayatollah sitting by a fireplace at a desk surrounded by people in hijabs. That's why I think it's going to be so pivotal to keep an eye on how Mom Donnie handles the 25th anniversary of 9/11. It's not just an anniversary. It's the 25th. And if his wife is at some Islamic retreat, spiritual retreat in Spain for that, that's going to really fall flat. And I would think it's going to be a difficult time for him. Every day should be a difficult time. I know if my God was inconsistent, it'd be a difficult time for me and God. Thank goodness Jesus never was. He fulfilled every old covenant promise and prophecy. That's why it's not an old story that's now not relevant and just a new story. The two are one story of a one God. But that's not the case with Muhammad. Three contradictory lives. One peace-loving, one very political, and one a bloodthirsty warrior. And we have three types of Islam today. And that anniversary is going to focus on the third type, the jihadist. With an Islamist socialist mayor presiding over the largest city on the 25th anniversary. It's another pivotal moment. There's some bad days ahead for the socialists. How long do they want to drag out this bad day with Graham Platner? What are the bad days ahead with Chevalier, and what does the 25th anniversary and Mom Donnie bring to New York? Things we're going to be keeping an eye on. All right. What's happening in the Middle East? It's not just another headline. It has to be watched. It's the epicenter of the world. And it could easily become a direct hit to your wallet. Why? 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
4: Every hunter knows that the wilderness is full of surprises. 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
19: All theories are out there, you know, everything from murder to UFOs to Bigfoot.
4: This season on Blood Trails, we're following the trail of seven cases that start in the field and end in the shadows, where missing persons reports, half-buried evidence, and whispered suspicions blur the line between hunting story and homicide.
20: I just instantly started freaking out, yelling to the world, "What's going on?" I yelled, "Help." I mean, I'm out in the middle of nowhere. I had no idea what was going on.
4: From the frozen woods of Maine to the mountains of Montana, from an archery opener gone wrong in Wisconsin to a father's last walk through the Minnesota deer woods, each story begins with a hunter stepping into the wild, but not all of them come back.
19: 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What do you say? He's not here with us. You know, it was tough.
4: I'm Jordan Sillars. Join me as we track the truth through tangled cover and cold case files, where every trail tells a story, and every story leaves its own trail of blood. Blood Trails.
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1: NATO leaders gather in Turkey this week for a summit as the Trump administration continues to scrutinize the transatlantic alliance. The summit kicks off today in Ankara, where European leaders are bracing for a future in which the U.S. plays a smaller role in security and defense. The ongoing Russia-Ukraine war is also expected to be in focus. The death toll in last month's Venezuela earthquakes is now more than 3,500. Some 18,000 people are homeless after the quakes, which struck June 24th. Teams continue to dig through the rubble looking for victims, with machinery digging large trenches for burying the dead. The quakes destroyed more than 60,000 buildings and have left thousands without access to clean water. He's choosing Texas, I can tell. This week's top 10 songs on the Billboard Hot 100 are out. Choosing Texas by Ella Langley is number one. That's the 12th time it's been at the top since its release. I'm Michael.
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17: 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He's fallen asleep. 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
18: Is there any way you can get out of the building?
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17: The call was coming from inside a house in Ashland, Ohio.
6: Oh, I woke him up.
17: This 911 call began an investigation that would turn the town of Ashland into a crime scene. In this rural stretch of Ohio, women had been going missing.
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13: Have a seat at the head of America's kitchen table. It's your morning show with Michael Del Chorno.
15: Mike, I think it's simple. The stage was too big for them last night.
19: Well, do I think Belgium was a better soccer team? Yes. Do I think the U.S. realized that pretty quickly? Yes. But it didn't look like nerves as much as just spiritless effort. Lack of effort and
20: you can't coach effort
19: and passion. Yeah. And the coach just scrambled all game trying to fight the right combination and he just couldn't find it. U.S. dominated by Belgium in an embarrassing way, 4-1 in Seattle. So the run is over for the United States, but the World Cup continues for Belgium. It'll be Spain in Los Angeles on Saturday. Quarterfinals are almost filled. I think we have two more round of 16 matchups and then we'll be on to the quarterfinals. The death toll in Venezuela is now over 3,500. The president has arrived in Turkey for the NATO summit. We're going to visit with John Decker, who's been in Turkey for 2 days, waiting on the president on these high-stakes NATO summit issues. That's coming up in minutes from now. Has the perverted Plattner House of Cards finally fallen? I mean, we all knew there was more dirt to come, right? Drip, drip, drip. So the faucet goes. Probably what's worse for them or for the party itself, you know, we often talk about why the Democrats ever let Bernie Sanders run for president. He's not even a Democrat. He was always an independent and a socialist, and they allowed him to run for the Democratic presidential nomination. Why would they let socialism into the tent? Why would they let somebody like Plattner into the tent? They knew all this. They knew of his tattoo. They knew of his postings. Then it became like the movie The Candidate, right? With Will Ferrell and Zach Galifianakis. I mean, what's this? What's going to be too much for them with this guy? Well, it looks at the moment like a woman who dated Plattner said he forced her to have sex with him nearly 5 years ago, despite her repeated objections. Plattner denies the allegation, but then makes it clear he's pausing his campaign. Listen.
21: So, regardless of the inaccuracy of the reporting, but mindful of the political reality it will inflict, we are taking the time to reflect on the best path forward for the state that I love, the people that I love, the movement I belong to, and the goal of defeating Susan Collins. Those were the goals when we launched this campaign, and they remain my goals today.
19: Yeah. But nobody really thinks he's moving forward.

0: But you have a 4-year war in Russia. You have a neutered Iran that the president just clings to this peace agreement. But I would think getting the Strait of Hormuz and moving on and ending this war with Russia and Ukraine is probably the agenda. But we'll get the preview with John Decker, and then we'll get the analysis next hour with Lieutenant Colonel James Carafano as your morning show continues. All right, 45 minutes after the hour, to Turkey we go next to visit with John Decker. I don't have a live spot right here, do I?
1: Oh, no, you don't. That is my fault.
0: Oh, okay. I knew it wasn't mine. 45 minutes after the hour, your morning show continues with a visit from John Decker in Turkey. James Carafano next hour. This is Tuesday, July the 7th, 2026. This is your morning show. I want every father and grandfather listening to hear this. There are websites right now where anyone, and I mean anyone, can look up your home address, find the names of your spouse or your children, map out where you live, what your daily routine looks like. 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
1: President Trump is in Turkey today as NATO leaders gather for a summit. The ongoing Russia-Ukraine war is expected to be in sharp focus during this week's meeting. Trump is scheduled to hold talks with Ukrainian President Vladimir Zelensky tomorrow on the sidelines of the summit. Team USA's World Cup journey is over, with star striker Falaron Balogun's one-match ban reversed. The team still crashed out of the round of 16 with a 4-1 loss against Belgium from Seattle on Monday. Members of the L.A. County Medical Examiner's Office are being investigated regarding leaks connected to the murder case involving the singer known as David. More from Mark Mayfield.
2: NBC L.A. says over a dozen workers are being questioned. Investigators are trying to figure out if any employees released the graphic details from an autopsy report before it became public. The defendant in the murder case, David Burke, is charged with killing teenager Celeste Rivas Hernandez.
1: I'm Michael Kastner.
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0: what he did is he effectively broke in her home without, he went in her home without her consent. Then she came upstairs and assaulted her. And now she also described that that created a dangerous situation for a possible pregnancy because of those circumstances of what he's done. So really, it was very brave for her to come at this. I'm so sorry for what she's been through at this, right? Absolutely.
1: So what's next for Plattner? Will there be charges? Does he face criminal charges? What's next for the Democrats in Maine? Is there any chance of winning? The polls were already swinging Collins's way. Politico may have done this strategically to get him out of the way and create a short runway Hail Mary like they did with Kamala Harris. What does this mean for the momentum of this socialist movement? And this is a day after, you know, most people were celebrating the 4th of July, wake up Monday morning and see what Mamdani pulled off, what the socialists were saying about America. They weren't celebrating our 250th birthday. They were condemning it and pledging themselves to destroy it. Now this, and already Chevalier posts from X are resurfacing. Very anti-cop, very anti-flag, very anti-American. What's the momentum of the socialist movement heading into what matters most, the general elections of the midterms with these candidates? Or does the Democrat Party continue to take these dings and not address the nose in the tent? Something's got to give. Something's going to die. This socialist movement or the Democrat Party itself? And time will tell. And that's kind of what Scott Jennings addressed with Anderson Cooper. Listen.
2: He was vetted. People knew all these things. And a whole bunch of Democrats in Maine showed up and voted for him anyway. And a bunch of donors from around the country sent him money anyway. I agree with Alyssa's question. What changed? Why are you bailing on Graham Plattner now? You already signed off on Nazi tattoo, a self-described communist, somebody who's had rape fantasies, somebody who has been on a social media platform known as a playground for predators, and on and on and on and on and on. And the difference between this accuser and the previous one is simply this. She's a liberal. It's okay, I guess, for Democrats that their candidates assault conservatives. But he broke into someone's house and apparently, according to her, raped her. And because her politics are correct, they can now believe it. All of this whole thing is disgusting. But to say that they hadn't vetted him or that they didn't know about all this is totally false. They knew it and they signed up for it.
1: And the question for Maine voters is, why did you vote for this? Why did deep pockets contribute to this? Why have they been so slow to distance themselves from this? Sure, in him and in Chevalier and others, you might have a few dangerous characters. The most dangerous of all are these Islamist ones like Mamdani. That will rear its head on the 9/11 25th anniversary. But why does it take a dangerous candidate to surface and not a dangerous platform that exists? Because that's the problem for the socialists moving forward. That's the problem for the Democrat Party moving forward. That's the problem for America moving forward.
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8: They're just blowing off steam.
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13: I'm Bill Hemmer, and these are the most impactful moments in American history. On December 18, 2019, the House of Representatives convened for a historic moment. In a mostly party-line vote, the House approved two articles of impeachment, abuse of power and obstruction of Congress, against President Trump. It was a moment Democrats had been preparing for months, all stemming from a phone call between President Trump and Ukrainian President Zelensky. It would mark the third presidential impeachment in U.S. history, a vote that tested the tolerance of Congress and the strength of a leader. Supporters of the president said it was a witch hunt, while critics believed it was a necessary act to protect democracy. The Senate would ultimately acquit President Trump on both charges, but the impeachment itself was a sharp shock with echoes that still ring through the country today. I'm Bill Hemmer, Fox News.
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3: 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They do not replace physical IDs. 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
6: I'm Bill Hemmer, and these are the most impactful moments in American history. Thanks to technological breakthroughs, improvements in transportation, and a booming labor force, America saw significant economic growth in the late 19th century. But with many new and changing sectors, the stock market was a beast that was incredibly difficult to follow. But all that changed in 1896, when a journalist by the name of Charles Dow published the very first Dow Jones Industrial Average. The index followed 12 industries, including cotton, tobacco, gas, and sugar. Now, it wasn't just bankers who had access to this previously exclusive information. With the birth of the Dow Jones Industrial Average, ordinary people and investors had a way to follow the highs and lows of the U.S. stock market, as well as the temperature of the country's economy. For more, go to FoxNewsPodcast.com. I'm Bill Hemmer, Fox News.
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9: Calls to drop out. I'm Wendy Swanson, KNST News. Two Arizona Democrats are starting to distance themselves from Maine Senate candidate Graham Plattner after a sexual assault allegation was made against him. Senator Ruben Gallego announced he's withdrawing his endorsement of Plattner, while Senator Mark Kelly said on X yesterday Plattner should drop out, calling the allegations against Plattner disturbing. In a report by Politico, a woman who dated Plattner accused him of forcing her to have sex with him almost 5 years ago, despite repeated objections. Plattner denies the allegation but says he's taking time to reflect on the best path forward with his candidacy. Prosecutors in Utah are trying to make their case against Tyler Robinson, the man accused of murdering conservative activist Charlie Kirk. Tammy Trujillo reports.
10: Robinson's attorney, Catherine Nestor, cross-examined former Utah Valley University police officer Chris Bagley yesterday about the security in place near the rooftop where the shooter allegedly positioned themselves.
11: Was anybody around that was law enforcement?
12: No.
11: Nobody on the roof?
12: No.
11: Nobody on the stairway?
12: No.
11: Nobody on the walkway?
12: No.
10: The team of prosecutors aim to convince a judge they have enough evidence to try Tyler Robinson and seek the death penalty. The week-long preliminary hearing marks the first time Kirk's widow, Erica, and his parents are in the same room with the man accused of killing him. The family left the proceedings when an officer began describing the shooting. I'm Tammy Trujillo.
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15: Garden.
16: Until believing women became inconvenient.
17: Ladies and gentlemen, children of all ages, welcome to the Conservative Circus with James T. Harris.
16: The very same politicians that were endorsing Graham Plattner are now suddenly heading for the exits. What changed? The allegations? Or was it the polling? The Democrats have spent the better part of a decade telling us that character matters. Believe the women. Hold powerful men accountable. No excuses, no exceptions. Unless apparently the accused is one of their own. Yesterday, we heard from Congressman Ro Khanna, Senator Ruben Gallegos. They finally pulled their endorsements of Maine Senate candidate Graham Plattner. You know, and you even have some Democrats that are calling for him to drop out of the race. Well, finally, right? I mean, on the conservative side of the aisle, we're just sitting back watching all of this like in amazement. Wait a minute. When did you figure this guy out? Was it wasn't the Nazi tattoo?
18: It was like the third or fourth allegation of, you know, the first two or three, we'll just sweep that. But this one, it's really believable this time.
16: Now, boy, they are running for the hills. And you know what? Let's not pretend that this was some kind of awakening. Oh, you know, this is my conscience is now, you know, peaked to what is going on here. No. Graham Plattner did not become controversial yesterday. He's been controversial from the very beginning. I mean, the allegations surrounding him have been piling up for months. Reports of abusive behavior, disturbing online posts, the Nazi tattoo. We knew about allegations of domestic violence. Democrats knew all of this before the primary. In fact, you've got a bunch of Democrats that were publicly, you know, saying, you know what? He's evolved. He was traumatized when he returned from serving his country. And these women that were coming forward, hey, I don't know if we can't take their word for it. He was a bad boy. He did bad things. He has changed. He deserves grace. The party that has spent years insinuating we believe women suddenly discovered nuance when the accuser was wearing the right jersey, when the accuser, especially if they're on the right, well, we'll ignore them. But if they're on the left, Well, we have to listen. That's exactly what happened. This woman, the latest worst person to come out accusing Graham Plattner of rape, is a liberal.
18: Oh, are you saying politics has something to do with it?
16: Politics has everything to do with this.
18: Political identity,
16: everything to do with this. Everything to do with this, especially the polling data. Isn't it funny that as soon as Plattner started to fall in the polls, then all of a sudden, you know what? We got to hit the eject button. This sounds kind of familiar, doesn't it?
18: Well, yeah, because see, in America, James, we don't like to back losers, which is why no one will be paying attention to the World Cup anymore.
16: Did you watch that?
18: Yeah, I watched
16: it. That was disastrous.
18: Yeah, it was.
16: We're going to talk about that at the 7 o'clock hour. We're going to get into it in a little bit of detail, but it was ugly.
18: Once again, it just proves that, you know, America's best athletes don't play soccer. If we fielded a World Cup team that consisted of, you know, LeBron James, Travis Kelce, George Kittle from the NFL, Mike Trout had decided to play soccer instead of playing baseball. Could you imagine the damage that would happen?
16: Yeah.
18: We could even throw in Austin Matthews of the NHL, who grew up right here in the Phoenix area.
16: Yeah.
18: Our best athletes play other sports.
16: Well, maybe this will be the spark to bring some of those athletes over to the world game, the beautiful game.
18: I want America's best athletes to play the sports that Americans actually, not some little fancy pants game.
16: Oh, and look at you getting all here. You have reverted. Your anger. This is your anger coming out. Your embarrassment coming out because America got spanked by who was that again?
18: Belgium.
16: Yeah. Again, we'll get to that.
18: I mean, it would be helpful if we had a goalie that knew how to stand
16: Holy God. That was the moment where I'm like, what am I watching?
18: You know what you're watching, James? You're watching a team that is good, not great,
16: not great
18: at soccer.
16: Good, not
18: get
16: great.
18: Beat by a country that puts its emphasis on football.
16: You know what the Democrats are saying about this whole thing.
18: Oh, it's Trump's fault.
16: Of course.
18: Because Belgium was inspired to spurn Donald Trump for making the phone call to get the guy back on the team.
16: We are going to get into this a little bit. It is kind of a crazy scene, you know. But yeah, there was a big wake up call last night. Humiliated. Is that fair? Yeah, USA Team USA was humiliated. Yes, they were humiliated.
18: We lost.
16: That
18: badly.
16: Was amateur hour.
18: It was not pretty.
16: It was not our finest moment. How about that?
18: No, but did you expect anything?
16: I mean, look, I did. I expected the whole thing.
18: See, you fell for the trap.
16: No.
18: Every 4 years, you about 3 weeks before the World Cup, this could be the team.
16: No, not USA.
18: Trap.
16: No, not
18: this
16: USA.
18: This will be the year we finally break the glass ceiling.
16: I have not thought about that in previous World Cups. This is the first time. Well, we've been here before. Actually, we went further with an American team, but nobody was paying attention. Now people are paying attention, and it's hosted in America.
18: Right, and we lost.
16: There it is.
18: I mean, now we can watch France get coronated.
16: France is not going to win this World Cup. It's going to be the Netherlands, the people of your homeland.
18: Well, you know, my homeland is England. My Ancestry DNA profile says like 94% English, like 6% North. So like this is a battle, but I'm kind of rooting for England now. Although I really like the guy on Norway.
16: Yeah, I like that guy too.
18: I mean, that guy.
16: You know, the big tall,
18: amazing.
16: The big He-Man looking dude.
18: Yeah.
16: Who eats red meat and raw milk. That guy. Yeah.
18: Running around America in a cowboy hat.
16: I'm telling you. Loving America. You know, we got to get back to the real losers, though. The real losers are the Democrat Party. The Democrat Party is, and I'm going to drink their tears. We're going to drink their tears today because they're ridiculous. And I believe their backing of Graham Plattner is going to continue to pay dividends for the Republican Party because this is so egregious. And they were so all in, this is going to damage them to some degree. We're going to talk about that coming up next.
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29: A few miles from the glass spires of Midtown Atlanta lies the South River Forest. In 2021 and 2022, the woods became a home to activists from all over the country.
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16: 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We're talking about the exit of Grand Plattner. He has not dropped out of the race yet.
18: No, but he is taking time to reflect.
16: That's exactly what he is doing.
18: We have to reflect. Don't know what that means, but we have to reflect.
16: He came out yesterday with his big announcement.
32: I wanted to directly address the troubling, serious, and false allegations.
16: False accusation. Yeah.
32: Any accusation of non-consensual behavior is categorically false.
16: Okay. It's categorically false. It's false allegation. And yet he's going to end up suspending his campaign over these false allegations.
18: Well, that is unfair, James. Maybe he's taking this time to reflect on how he can stay in the race and beat these allegations and beat Susan Collins so that the Democrats can maintain control of the Senate.
32: Regardless of the inaccuracy of the reporting, but mindful of the political reality it will inflict, we are taking the time to reflect on the best path forward for the state that I love, the people that I love, the movement I belong to, and the goal of defeating Susan Collins.
16: Mm-hmm.
32: Those were the goals when we launched this campaign, and they remain my goals today.
16: Yes, even though I'm facing rape charges, credible rape charges, my goal is still to defeat Susan Collins. That speaks volumes, doesn't it? Not just for Graham Plattner, but for the Democrats as a whole. Winning, gaining power is the objective. It doesn't matter who they put up. You know, the Nazi tattoo, that wasn't enough of a tell. hanging out on shady sites, possibly, you know, stalking underage. That wasn't enough of a, but this, a rape charge from a lefty woman. Well, now is time for me to reflect, Graham Plattner.
32: Throughout it all, you never turned your back on me. And I will not turn my back on you now. Every one of you deserves to see that vision come to fruition and see Susan Collins defeated. And we will use every tool at our disposal to do so.
16: Oh my
32: goodness. Maine goes, so goes the nation. As always, thank you.
16: That's why the Democrats are getting ready to pull the plug on Graham. Because, yes, as Maine goes, so does the nation. So does the nation. So, yeah, this is why I think we're seeing what we're seeing.
18: Woody has used the talkback feature on the free iHeartRadio app. You can do it, too. You just push the little microphone. You've got 30 seconds. And in this time of deep and introspective reflection, Woody is worried about our very own Senator Ruben Gallegos.
12: Morning, James T., producer Aaron. It's hashtag Me2.1 in Maine. And you know who's disappointed the most? Ruben Gallego. Because he ain't going to have another freaky deek to pal around with. And he needs one since Eric's gone.
16: That's a very, very cogent observation.
18: See, this is the kind of clear, concise thinking that you can get when you take time to reflect,
16: right,
18: James.
16: Right. Remember when Ruben Gallegos was all gung-ho and down with Plattner?
13: This guy is an authentic man. You know, he's not anti-Semitic. You know, and more importantly, you know, not more importantly, but just as important, is that he's going to win this election.
18: Mr. Gallegos! Gallegos, I have a question! You seem to have a poor judge of character, considering you kind of said the same things about your pal Eric Swalwell there. And, well, we know what happened to him, and he's facing sexual harassment and assault allegations and possible charges as well.
16: We don't want to, you know, go with the whole guilt by association thing, but isn't this kind of odd that his two best buddies have gone down in flames? I mean, quickly.
18: Well, I mean, I think it's a far stretch to say that Plattner was his friend, right? But he has been pretty vocal in defending him because, well, we have to win the Senate.
16: That's right. That's right. You know what? You had Ro Khanna. Ro Khanna also was one of these guys who has egg on his face. He went all out in support of a Graham, and now
14: well,
16: he's
14: I
16: having
14: do
16: it
14: think
16: back
14: character
16: out.
14: Matters. But Graham has been pretty open that he served two tours of duty. He had post-traumatic stress disorder. Now there are a lot of people who have post-traumatic stress disorder or serve, as you know, Jake, who don't have toxic relationships and don't make misogynistic comments, but he says that he was in a dark chapter of his life. He became an alcoholic, and there were years of acting in ways that he really regrets, and he asked for grace and redemption.
16: Grace and redemption.
14: And he thinks he's a changed person, a transformed person. I believe him.
16: You know what? These people don't get embarrassed, do they? They don't get embarrassed. They don't feel any shame whatsoever.
18: Shame doesn't exist, James, because you have to live your own truth and live your life, and all you have to do is step back and reflect.
16: It's amazing how quickly the Democrats have turned and are now running away. I want to hear Bernie Sanders. Bernie Sanders makes some comments on this because he was one of those guys that was all in on Graham.
15: I'm going to do everything I can to make sure that Graham Plattner is the next senator from the state of Maine.
16: Everything he can to make sure that Graham Plattner is the next senator of Maine. They were all in, even Chuck E. Cheese Schumer.
19: I met with Graham Plattner today. We're going to beat Susan Collins and take back the Senate.
20: Yes. So you're saying that Janet Mills, your preferred candidate, there's been rattlings that she should get back in. You're standing behind Graham Plattner, to be clear here?
19: We're going to beat Susan Collins and take back the Senate. Yes.
16: Yeah, You know, they went on and on with that.
18: Yeah, but those are dudes. Those are men. Okay. And as we've learned from Democrats,
16: right.
18: I mean, men or even women with penises stand by other men. So what we need, James, is a female's perspective. And when I think female, I think Senator Spreading Bull.
16: Mm.
0: That's my kind of man.
16: That's Elizabeth Warren, Senator Elizabeth Warren. That's my kind of man. Rapist, Nazi tattoo wearing, little pervert freak hanging out on. That's my kind
0: of
16: man.
0: That's my kind of man.
16: That's right. They were all in. Until the poll ratings started to come out. Until, yeah, we started to find out that Susan Collins, well, she's going to win this thing. Now, all of a sudden. Now they got a problem.
18: Are we happy about that, though? I mean, as Republicans, look, I love to see Nazi Democrats get their own.
16: Right.
18: But I mean, I feel like we're in a hard spot.
16: Why is that?
18: Because, I mean, it's Susan Collins.
16: Oh,
18: and I guess she's better than a Nazi Democrat, but I mean, come on.
16: I feel your pain. I am not gleeful about this. I'm happy to see the Democrats be shown up as hypocrites. But you're right. I mean, does this really help us? We're going to talk about that coming up next.
1: An Arizona toddler who was declared dead following a near-drowning incident is found alive. I'm Wendy Swanson, KNST News. A young boy who was declared dead following a near-drowning incident in Gilbert was found alive hours later in a hospital morgue. Fox's Kevin Oretzky has the details.
2: The 18-month-old boy was found floating in a pool during a Super Bowl party last February after wandering away from his parents, who admitted to being under the influence of marijuana at the time. The boy was given life-saving measures at the home and then taken to a hospital where he received further treatment. The boy was declared dead, except he wasn't. He was found breathing in the hospital morgue several hours later and transferred to a second hospital. The Maricopa County Attorney's Office is now reviewing the case.
1: Former University of Arizona basketball player Kerr Creasa is accused of running a massive fraud scheme. The 25-year-old was arrested last week after being indicted by a federal grand jury. The Justice Department says Creasa bilked multiple people out of more than $2 million over 4 years by claiming hardships like a relative's cancer treatment and looming loss of his family's farm in Estonia. I'm Wendy Swanson, KNST AM 790, Tucson's most stimulating talk.
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3: 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This is at the off-ramp. 19 southbound, no problems there. 10 in both directions, you're running at the speed limit. And we do have an accident at Golf Links at Wilmot that you need to look out for. Other surface streets, accident-free. 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
11: 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We are talking about Graham Plattner and his decision to take time off to reflect.
12: Good morning, gentlemen. This is Angela from Arizona. Yes, all those Democrats were supporting him and now are running away. But the scary part is if you go to the main Democratic Party page on Facebook, look at all the comments of the women who are still supporting him and want him to continue in the race. That is scary. Y'all have a nice day. Thanks.
11: Thank you, love. You know, it is, you're absolutely right. It is scary. It's frightening. It's disturbing.
13: Did you call her love?
11: I did.
13: What is, first you call it the telly, and then you dropped a random love. Are you secretly British?
11: You know, I did spend a considerable amount of time in Great Britain. Went to school there.
13: And you know what? You don't drink coffee. You drink, you're a gosh darn limey Brit. I work with Idris Elba.
11: That works for me. The next black James Bond. I think they poo-pooed that. But anyway, yes, love. Thank you very much. That excellent comment, dearest. Hold on a second here.
13: Oh, look at that. You're sipping your tea.
11: With the pinky up.
13: With the pinky out.
11: That's right. The the women on the left, well, we know they're deranged, we know they're disturbed, but again, they have been brainwashed as well. It's all Trump derangement syndrome. And the reason why they'll still support him, you know, he's the abuser. The men, they've moved on. You see how quickly, you know, these men dumped him and started heading for the hill. It's the women that are still hanging on.
13: The women are adopting the, you know, bad, but I love him.
11: I loved it, him.
13: I love him. He'll abandon his Nazi ways. I loved him.
11: These are the same women, you know, that like the serial killers. Who was this guy? Macaroni Mangione, who killed the
13: Luigi Mangione.
11: Oh, they love him. They all in front of the courtroom, dropping their drawers, talking about it, just want a chance. If he would just look at me, he could see the love that I have for him, and we could be together forever. They're delusional. These women that are supporting the left, supporting black. This is absurd. But what else is going on? See, these women are in love, but the Democrat Party, the men, they want to win. And they realize this guy is going to lose. Yeah, we told them that from the very beginning. And let me just say this. This kind of reflects well on the...

0: allegations are false, and I need to go back to work for the American people.
1: Oh, yeah.
2: See, he didn't have sex with Miss Lewinsky.
1: He did not have. That's what he said. He was wagging his finger in the American people's face. And then all of a sudden, you know, what was that? Linda Tripp was talking to Lewinsky and convinced her to keep the blue stained dress that had President Clinton's semen on it.
2: DNA. Say DNA. Sorry, come on, man.
1: I'm sorry. The children.
2: Man, it is. It is 6.
1: I am so sorry.
2: 40 in the morning and I am you so, up in here dropping biological like, terms that just make me creep out.
1: DNA. They left his DNA on it. That is terrible.
2: How they do things in England over there.
1: I can get arrested for saying that in England. I mean, the speech police are out hot and heavy.
2: Yeah, I don't think the conservative circus would play well over in England.
1: I don't think so. We would be canceled. We would be arrested. We'd be in jail.
2: From prison.
1: Birmingham Prison, the Tower of London. The real reason why we're seeing all of this out of the Democrats is because the polls have showed them that that Platner was going to lose. And they're all about winning. We'll get that political analysis coming up next.
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5: I-19 northbound at Sarita Road, we have an accident. It's right at the off-ramp. I-19 southbound is no problem. I-10 in both directions, you are up to speed. We do have an accident, Pima Mine Road at Nogales Highway. Also a crash, Golf Links at Wilmot. That's a check of traffic.
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10: I'm Storm Tracker 4 meteorologist Stephanie Waldrip. We have an extreme heat warning in place Tuesday through Wednesday. Highs of 108. Isolated storms are possible. Overnight lows are going to be falling into the low 80s. I'm Storm Tracker 4 meteorologist Stephanie Waldrip on News 4 Tucson.
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12: I'm Bill Hemmer, and these are the most impactful moments in American history. 1798. The ink was still drying on the Constitution. America was still in its infancy. And the subject of freedom was already at the center of debate. It was a period of tension. Abroad, Britain and France were constantly in conflict. America was caught in the middle, and the newly formed political parties were polarized by foreign alliances. President John Adams and his fellow Federalists in Congress believed that the new nation must be built on centrality and loyalty, an aid to curb political dissent through the Alien and Sedition Acts. Journalists were prosecuted and critics were silenced. Though for the public, the legislation was seen as an assault on the First Amendment and remained unpopular. 3 years later, the legislation was not renewed, proving that freedom always prevails over fear. For more, go to foxnewspodcast.com. I'm Bill Hemmer, Fox News.
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14: Hey, James, Aaron, this is Robert in Tucson. What about the biggest story? Where the heck is Mitch McConnell? Is he still in this verse, or has he gone into the beyond? Inquiring minds want to know. You guys are fantastic.
15: That's the best thing he said is the word
13: fantastic.
15: Yeah. I mean, we agree. Bob in Tucson does not agree.
13: Right.
15: But he listens every day. So.
13: And we appreciate the fact that Bob in Tucson listens.
15: Yeah,
13: about Mitch McConnell, the turtle. Don't worry. He's not going anywhere.
15: Yeah, we'll be talking about that coming up after the news.
13: Absolutely.
15: But, I mean, we got all the time in the world because.
13: Do we have all?
15: Well, I mean, he's either.
13: Time in the world.
15: In eternity. Or just.
13: Knocking on heaven's door.
15: We're going to play like the Clue board game.
13: We will be talking about Mitch McConnell and the pickle that the Republican Party is in. Again, that's right after the news, top of the hour.
15: Yeah, to me, the bigger question isn't where's Mitch McConnell? It's why the hell is his wife in China?
13: Well, this is what I mentioned yesterday. Something very, very curious about this.
15: Yeah, but we'll get to Mitch McConnell.
13: We'll get to Mitch McConnell. All right, now, let me tell you what's going on with the Democrats. We've seen this whole playbook before. They can't win with Graham, so they're going to take him out. And what are they going to do? They're going to appoint. They're going to replace, just like they did with the whole Harris-Biden thing, remember? They don't have primaries in which you, the people, we, the people, get to decide. Oh, no, no, no, no. Party leadership is once again going to make the call. Here is Reince Priebus.
6: They've got a window of opportunity where the main Democratic Party can dump a candidate, they can put someone else on, and they were probably salivating for this opportunity to do this. They need to win. They don't care if it's a socialist, if they're wiping whatever body part on the flag, whether they're saying 9/11 is inevitable. They want to win with anybody, no matter what the compromise is.
13: That is absolutely right. That's what they're doing. You know, Reince Priebus and I have history, right? Former chief of staff for the president.
15: Did you go riding shirtless on a camel in Egypt?
13: No.
15: Oh, I got you confused with Ruben Gallegos and Aaron Swalwell. Right.
13: His lovely wife was my eldest son, first grade teacher.
15: What? Okay, this is getting... Your oldest child was taught by Reince Priebus's wife.
13: Yes.
15: Okay.
13: Very lovely woman. Very, very lovely. All the dads were happy to go to a parent-teacher conference.
15: This isn't Centennial High School.
13: That wasn't the context. I'm just saying. Last time I said, Ryan, hey, tell Mrs. Priebus that number one snowblower has got a kid. What? Really? Oh, my God. Yeah. The kids grow up. Laura Ingraham also weighed in on the truth of the situation.
16: They saw his poll numbers dropping. He was no longer their main man because he was going to lose against Susan Collins, most likely. So they, I mean, I don't know how this whole thing was put together. You know, she seemed pretty credible to me. I mean, right? This woman, there are other people. But the Democrats were willing, as Steve said, to stick with him, despite the Nazi tattoo, despite the other woman's allegations, despite the fact that we knew other women had reported this aggressive behavior. So the Democrats were total frauds on this, because winning is the only thing that matters. And I would submit that tonight, the main reason they're dropping him is because they thought he was going to lose.
13: I agree with Laura Ingraham as well.
15: Well, it would make, I mean, why else would they stick by him time and time and time and time again? But this is the thing that pushes them over the edge.
13: They thought that they were riding a wave. They thought that, you know, Graham Plattner, you know, the people of Maine have decided, you know, we're going to. But the thing is, again, they were lying. They were lying. We're sitting here nervous, and, you know, we should be, because the media is very powerful. But at the end of the day, the people of Maine were like, look, this cat, look, he's a Nazi.
17: That's my kind of man.
13: He's a Nazi, but he's a Nazi, Senator Spreading Bull. And not only that, but he's on freaky deek sites. Some would say, you know, illegal. He's trolling.
18: This guy is an authentic man. You know, he's not anti-Semitic. You know, and more importantly, you know, not more importantly, but just as important, is that he's going to win this election.
13: Ruben Gallegos, again, he's a moral man. Ruben Gallegos, he's authentic.
19: I'm going to do everything I can to make sure that Graham Plattner is the next senator from the state of Maine.
13: Okay, yeah, here we go with Bernie Sanders. Bernie is going to do everything he can to make sure that this rapist is the next senator of Maine.
20: I met with Graham Plattner today. We're going to beat Susan Collins and take back the Senate.
21: Yes.
22: So you're saying
13: Chuck E. Cheese.
15: Chuck Schumer, though, is at least the most honest about it. I don't care about his Nazism. I don't care about him being a potential rapist. We need to beat Susan Collins.
13: That's what it's about. That's what, I guess you can respect that. They want to win, and they will win, you know, at all costs. They'll do what they need to do to win. Generally, we like that kind of behavior, right? Not always.
15: At least we know where we stand. Like, there's a line in the sand now. You can be a rapist three times over, allegedly, and that's okay. But the fourth one, as long as it's not a liberal.
13: I'm telling you, this is going to leave a mark. This is going to stain the Democrat Party, just like, you know, Monica Lewinsky's blue dress. There's a stain.
15: All liberal women.
13: They are ruining, they're tarnishing their brand. That's what you're watching here. But you know what? Republicans got a problem too.
15: As we learned, those stains stick around for long time too.
13: They do. Do you think Monica still has that dress?
15: You know, that dress probably belongs in the Smithsonian Museum.
13: I think it does.
15: It should be right up there with like the Kermit the Frog and the American. Have you ever...
13: You know, Epstein has that portrait of Bill Clinton wearing that dress.
15: Well, he doesn't have anything because he's dead.
13: Oh, right? Yeah, that's right. That's right. I'm sorry, the late Epstein. Coming up, we are going to talk about Mitch McConnell. The rumors coming out of D.C. They're not just rumors.
15: We play a brand new game show, James.
13: What's that?
15: Called Where in the World is Mitch McConnell?
13: Why do modern migrants want to change America into the country they fled? That's the Hannity Morning Minute on 550 KFYI and 790 KNST.
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21: Why are people moving to a country if their goal is to instill the values from the country they came from rather than assimilate into, I believe, Western culture, civilization that is far more in keeping with what I believe is God's intention, which is that we are meant to live in freedom, but you have to embrace freedom to live in it. 10% of Europe thinks that America has abandoned them. No, they've abandoned us. They wouldn't let us use their air bases, taking out nuclear weapons sites of the Iranian number one state sponsor of terror. Where is their moral compass?
0: Keeping you on the straight path. 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
21: All right, inflation fears are back as the Treasury yields now hit their highest levels in nearly 20 years. What does that mean for your money? 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
5: Calls to drop out. I'm Wendy Swanson, KNST News. Two Arizona Democrats are starting to distance themselves from Maine Senate candidate Graham Plattner after a sexual assault allegation was made against him. Senator Ruben Gallego announced he's withdrawing his endorsement of Plattner, while Senator Mark Kelly said on X yesterday Plattner should drop out, calling the allegations against Plattner disturbing. In a report by Politico, a woman who dated Plattner accused him of forcing her to have sex with him almost 5 years ago, despite repeated objections. Plattner denies the allegation, but says he's taking time to reflect on the best path forward with his candidacy. Prosecutors in Utah are trying to make their case against Tyler Robinson, the man accused of murdering conservative activist Charlie Kirk. Tammy Trujillo reports.
25: Robinson's attorney, Catherine Nestor, cross-examined former Utah Valley University police officer Chris Bagley yesterday about the security in place near the rooftop where the shooter allegedly positioned themselves.
26: Was anybody around that was law enforcement?
27: No.
26: Nobody on the roof?
27: No.
26: Nobody on the stairway?
27: No.
26: Nobody on the walkway?
27: No.
25: The team of prosecutors aim to convince a judge they have enough evidence to try Tyler Robinson and seek the death penalty. The week-long preliminary hearing marks the first time Kirk's widow, Erica, and his parents are in the same room with the man accused of killing him. The family left the proceedings when an officer began describing the shooting. I'm Tammy Trujillo.
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13: Is Senator Mitch McConnell dead? Republicans got some explaining to do.
32: Ladies and gentlemen, children of all ages, welcome to the Conservative Circus with James T. Harris.
33: Where in the world is
15: Mitch McConnell?
13: Where in the world is Senator Mitch McConnell?
15: Nothing but the highest quality production values for this show.
13: That was outstanding. Senator Mitch McConnell, Kentucky, has been hospitalized for more than 3 weeks now. His office still won't say what sent him to the hospital. They also won't tell us his latest condition or when he might return.
15: And then we got reports breaking yesterday. Laura Loomer, for whatever it's worth, set the Twitterverse ablaze.
13: She did.
15: With reports that Mitch McConnell has been brain dead for several days now, and, you know, it ain't getting any better.
13: Some people are trying to poo-poo that, saying that it's the rumor mill, but now we have other publications that are coming forward and saying, you know what, she might just be right. The fact of the matter is, we are not getting any reports. We're not getting credible updates. It seems like the party is trying to hide this.
15: we are one TV news anchor away from coming out and saying this version of Mitch McConnell is the best version of Mitch McConnell. And you can go blank yourself.
13: You know, the thing is, we have a history of politicians being in bad shape, but still being paraded around as if they're still competent.
15: Oh, you mean like the president of the United States?
13: Correct.
15: For 4 years?
13: Correct. We're talking about Joe Biden. And it's a joke right now that you have some politicians are out calling for the 25th Amendment to be pulled on Donald Trump, saying that Donald Trump has dementia. Stop it. You can't play that card. You can't even go near it. I believe that was a Pritzker over in Illinois, Governor Pritzker, making that charge. You've got Dianne Feinstein and Barbara Boxer. I mean, they wheeled them out, Feinstein out, told her what to say. It was embarrassing. It was cringeworthy. It was elder just abuse.
15: Vote. Yes. Say yes. I don't understand. Woman, say yes! Yes! Good job.
13: Good job. Here's a cookie. Here's some ice cream.
15: Now, all of this is worth watching because August 3rd is the cutoff date in the Commonwealth of Kentucky for there to be a special election. And, you know, some people, not all people, but some people are speculating that the Republican establishment in Kentucky is trying to keep this hush-hush undercover to get past that August 3rd deadline because they don't want Thomas Massie to end up running in a special election.
13: Massie would win that special election, I do believe. I believe he would. And that would mess up the establishment's plan. And quite honestly, that would screw with President Trump's America First policies.
15: It would. That still doesn't mean that we should not know where a former Senate majority leader is.
13: Here's the problem. I mean, we got to have to ask the question, well, what does it mean if he's out of commission? How long can we do this? What stalls if he's not around? Well, legislation stalls. This whole situation is what burns me up. We've got these fossils. He's been in the Senate for 40 years. Mitch McConnell was 80 something years old. And he's in poor health. He short-circuited a couple times, didn't he? We got the blue screen of death on a couple of different occasions.
15: He's standing in front of the microphone. Somebody asks him a question. He's like, that does not come.
13: With McConnell gone, you have the stint that Republicans are stalled. Maybe they like this. Maybe they consider this to be a good thing. It's not. The Senate stalls. The Appropriation Committee, now is even. I think we had a one person or Republicans were up by one. Now it's even. That's going to stall. They're not going to get anything passed.
15: Mitch McConnell, by the way, is 84. Okay. Well, was 84 years old. I think he's dead.
13: I think he's brain dead, too.
15: No, I think he's dead. I don't think he's dead. He's like partway dead. I think he's all the way fully dead.
13: You don't think the machines are keeping him going?
15: Like the munchkins are out going, I do hereby say she's really, really, really dead.
13: Well, isn't it strange? Because you mentioned earlier, his wife is in China. She hasn't come home to be by his side. Maybe she realizes something, that the party and the powers that be are not telling us.
15: Well, I mean, let's be honest. If Mitch McConnell was your husband, would you want to be around him either? He doesn't really look like a guy that'd be fun to hang out with.
13: He doesn't. And the last time I did see them together, it looked kind of awkward. Who is he married again to? Oh, Connie Chung?
15: Elaine Chao.
13: That's right. Elaine Chao is over in China. We're not supposed to speak of the man as if he's dead already, Aaron. We got to step back here for a second.
15: What we're supposed to do, is responsible for Amy Comey Barrett.
13: We're supposed to.
15: Mitch McConnell. was responsible for, keeping John McCain around and, thwarting the efforts of the first Trump administration. Mitch McConnell got in the way of every piece of legislation that Trump was trying to pass. Mitch McConnell is one of the reasons why the SAVE Act can't pass.
13: We're supposed to pray first and then do politics second.
15: Oh, I'm praying.
13: We led with the politics. We're supposed to pray for the family, for the wife who's in China, you know, and close friends and stuff like that. That are probably around
15: his
13: bedside.
15: You're not telling me if you were on your deathbed, you know, knock, knock, knocking on heaven's door, that your wife would be in a foreign country doing whatever she is doing in a foreign country?
13: No, she would not be. I can say that in confidence. She would.
15: I'm not quite. I don't know about the warden. I'd have to.
13: Yeah. I'm on vacation. I can't come on right now.
15: I can't
13: now.
15: Be bothered with this.
13: Come on. He's going to die anyway.
15: You know how expensive it is to book a last minute trip back from Shanghai?
13: We got to really. I mean, that is not getting enough attention here. The wife is still in China. He's been in the hospital for 3 weeks.
15: Actually, I take that back. She's probably not in Shanghai. She's probably in Beijing. That's the capital, right? That's where.
13: Yeah, Beijing. Beijing. Maybe she's in Hong Kong because, you know, the Chinese, they own Hong Kong right now. It's more comfortable in Hong Kong.
15: I think she's probably in Beijing.
13: You
15: I
13: do?
15: Mean, she's hanging out with her CCP buddies.
13: That's what's happening. And I think that the Democrats, or I should say Republicans, are playing a real dangerous game here. You get to that level, that's the game that they play. They're holding on to power. They want to hold on to control. So they're acting like, Mitch McConnell may come back. He's getting better. He's getting stronger every day. No, I think he's dead.
15: You know what Elizabeth Warren has to say about all
13: What's
15: this?
13: What's that?
6: That's my kind of man.
13: It is for Elizabeth Warren. She likes rapists and dead people. Dead Republicans.
15: I was thinking more like Trump obstructionists, not necessarily the dead people comment. But,
13: okay.
15: You know.
13: Right. Well, it works. Both.
6: That's my kind of man. You
13: know, a dead Mitch McConnell does kind of stall the Trump agenda.
15: Well, so did an alive one. So it's really six of one,
13: true.
15: Half a dozen
13: it's
15: of the
13: true.
15: Other. I mean,
13: this is true.
15: Is there, politically speaking, is there any big loss?
13: It's the same thing, isn't it? It's the same thing. Coming up, we got to talk about it. This is get out of the way. The Team USA's runs come to an end, an abrupt end, an ugly end. It was an ugly game last night. The Democrats, though. They know who's at fault. We'll discuss that. Stay tuned.
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2: You are listening to the Conservative Circus, 550 KFYI, 790 KNST, the free iHeartRadio app, and streaming live on YouTube, 550 KFYI. Team USA last night came out and laid an egg in front of the world. The World Cup was a disappointing performance.
3: I haven't seen a bomb like that since we started conflicts in Iran.
2: It was very, very ugly. And you could tell that things were out of sync from the very beginning. I mean, was it Denmark? They were putting all kinds of pressure.
3: Belgium.
2: Belgium, sorry. Belgium. Yeah, they're all the same over there. Belgium. We're putting all kinds of pressure on the United States. And then all of a sudden, just stupid. It's like, you know what? It was like watching my daughter play soccer when she was a child. You're like, what are you doing? The goalie coming out way out of the box and trying to kick the... What is happening here?
3: He was doing his best, James. You shouldn't be so hard on him. He was just... Yeah, my son actually said after that, he goes, it's a good thing he doesn't play for one of those South American countries where they would execute you in the street.
2: They would. It's good he wasn't playing for one of those, you know, Middle Eastern countries. Can you imagine if the Iranian goalie did some stuff like that? Maybe we need to be that passionate about
3: slow down. The guy made a boneheaded mistake, but fortunately for us, it was in a sport that we only pretend to care about every 4 years.
2: What are you talking about?
3: I'd stand by my statement. We pretend to care about soccer. Every 4 years, we get excited, as we should. It's a national team, and we want to win. But watch, now that the United States isn't in it, I mean, people are still going to watch. But ain't going to be, I mean, are you going to sit around this weekend watching the World Cup, seeing what happened, like having it on, paying attention?
2: Yes.
3: Most yes. Americans. But see, you're English. We've already decided early in the show that you're not actually American.
2: I don't understand why it's such a problem for you to embrace a soccer when the whole world loves. Just because the whole world loves it doesn't mean you need to hate it. And once you get into it, the game is fun.
3: The game is boring.
2: It is not boring. You thought last night's game was boring.
3: When we scored on the free kick or whatever it was, and it was 1-1, I was like, ooh, this is. And then 60 seconds later, they just went down the field, the pitch or whatever the hell they call it, kicked the ball in the back of the net, and it was like, I mean, even the announcers are like, yeah, this game's over. And at that point, I was like, yeah, I'm just going to go back to my hot dogs.
2: Smoking Hot said, you know, hey, you know, the United States is trying to get back in. I said, it's over. That wasn't when it was 2-1. I mean, it's over. And they would get down there and they have nice shots on goal. Then all of a sudden, somebody would do something dumb. Or what kind of pass is that? Mind you, soccer is a very difficult game to play. I am not taking it. I tried to play for a split second when I was in Africa. Sierra Leone, West Africa, playing with the African kids who were just laughing at me because I was slow and no footwork whatsoever. And I didn't like soccer at the time. Why am I running around this dirt field chasing a ball?
3: Exactly. I mean, look, they are phenomenal athletes. They're some of the best athletes in the country. They can do things with the laws of physics to the ball that defy all logic. That's great. It's a boring game. I'm sorry. There have been, 400 World Cup games since this tournament descended upon our shores. There have been three of them that were oh, wow. Yes, I will admit, England-Mexico Sunday, that game was exciting.
2: What about Argentina, Cape Verde?
3: Cape Verde?
2: Yeah.
3: I mean, it was okay.
2: Wow, come on.
3: Yeah, they went, overtime, and then...
2: Come on.
3: It would have been more exciting if Argentina had lost, you know.
2: You know, the left...
3: underdog story.
2: The left is saying that it was a mistake to bring the World Cup to America, and of course, President Trump jinxed a Team USA.
4: I said before the World Cup came here, after it was certain to be here, after it started, I wrote it, this country with the Trump administration is unfit to host any global sporting event, given its unethical and immoral treatment of our foreign neighbors and citizens.
3: Wasn't the last World Cup in Qatar?
2: Trump derangement syndrome. Trump derangement syndrome.
3: It was in Qatar. Where they used slave labor to build the hastily made stadiums?
2: Cheapo stadiums. Yes. That was part of the story. Oh, this guy. And President Trump was instrumental in bringing the World Cup to America. What part of the World Cup being in America was a disaster? I mean, having the event in America, the Americas, how was that a disaster? Sir, the money that poured into this country, the reestablishment of America being a great place, people realize that the media has been lying to them for years. Sir, what are you talking about?
3: I mean, boringness of the actual game aside, having the World Cup with the majority of the games be, because there are games in Mexico, are games in Canada.
2: Correct.
3: It's probably the biggest PR campaign for the greatness 100%. Of the United States of America. And for that, I'm not upset that they had it here, the games are going on. I just, you know, like, I won't be sad when I don't have to really pay attention.
2: Dave Portnoy,
3: founder of Barstool Sports.
2: Yes. He's very, very livid that a bunch of lefties are now saying that President Trump ruined the game because he got involved with the whole FIFA red card thing.
5: This is United a Nation. I'll also say, and I know, T-Bob, you're not a Trump guy, and I don't know people's politics. If you are against this and you're a United States citizen, deported. I want you out of the country.
2: Get out.
5: If you have a problem with this guy playing because you're letting politics get in the way and you look like Trump placed a phone call and you think this is wrong, deported. I want you on the first bus, plane, train. See ya. Go live somewhere else. This is about winning soccer.
2: Yeah. It was an America First move, too. He's an America First president. He has relationships. And it was a bogus call. It was an America First rule. I had no problem with this.
3: And we're all of a sudden now, the left is going to be concerned about FIFA and corruption.
2: Correct.
3: Might be the most the only organization that might be more corrupt than FIFA is the NCAA.
2: Oh, I was going to say the Democrat Party, but yeah, I'm
3: talking from a sports standpoint. There's like boxing promoters and FIFA. They're like right there.
2: Don King. Is he still alive?
3: FIFA makes WWE look legit.
2: Coming up next, Democrats are getting all emotional over a photo of a black girl riding on the subway. This is beyond the pale. We'll talk about it. Stay tuned.
6: An Arizona toddler who was declared dead following a near-drowning incident is found alive. I'm Wendy Swanson, KNST News. A young boy who was declared dead following a near-drowning incident in Gilbert was found alive hours later in a hospital morgue. Fox's Kevin Oretzky has the details.
7: The 18-month-old boy was found floating in a pool during a Super Bowl party last February after wandering away from his parents, who admitted to being under the influence of marijuana at the time. The boy was given life-saving measures at the home and then taken to a hospital where he received further treatment. The boy was declared dead, except he wasn't. He was found breathing in the hospital morgue several hours later and transferred to a second hospital. The Maricopa County Attorney's Office is now reviewing the case.
6: Former University of Arizona basketball player Kerr Creasa is accused of running a massive fraud scheme. The 25-year-old was arrested last week after being indicted by a federal grand jury. The Justice Department says Creasa bilked multiple people out of more than $2 million over 4 years by claiming hardships like a relative's cancer treatment and looming loss of his family's farm in Estonia. I'm Wendy Swanson, KNST AM 790, Tucson's most stimulating talk.
8: 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An hour into the trading day, the Dow Jones is flat, the S&P 500 is down 0.3%, and the NASDAQ is down 0.8%. Oil is up $2 to $70 a barrel, and gold is down $10 to $4,155 an ounce. 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
11: I-10 eastbound and westbound, no delays. You're up to speed. 19 in both directions. You are looking good. And no slowdowns there. We do have an accident. Pima Mine Road at Nogales Highway. Have a 3-minute delay on Swan southbound from Sunrise over to Golf Links Road. That's a check of traffic.
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9: 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Romelu Lukaku. The exclamation point for Belgium.
8: 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Belgium, meanwhile, meets Spain in Friday's quarterfinals.
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34: Get that notification that every time we go live.
33: Yeah. Where did you do that smash thing? How does that work in there?
34: It's the same thing. You just hit the button with a little bit more force.
33: Aye.
34: So that whatever, you know, cookies are on your computer that track your movements.
33: Right.
34: You know, big data knows the fervor with which you have selected the button to subscribe.
33: On July 4th, you had the big celebrations in Washington, D.C., big celebrations around big cities in the country. There was a photograph of a woman, an American of African descent, sitting by herself in one of the cars, in one of the seats. And filing onto the train came a bunch of white supremacists. We assumed they're white supremacists because they were all wearing the same khaki pants, the same blue polo type shirts. They were wearing white masks and they had a hat with looks like there may have been a flag on it.
34: It was like the Patriot Front or some group, right?
33: Correct.
34: Okay.
33: One of these groups that were supported by the Southern Poverty Law Center. One of those groups, right?
34: Right.
33: Well, anyway, they all, you know, calmly, peacefully got on the trail.
34: And then started harassing the black woman.
33: They did not harass this woman.
34: They didn't?
33: No.
34: Then why is everybody upset? They just stood on the train and
33: because
34: went to their destination?
33: Of the optics. You had white supremacists. And you had this one girl sitting amongst them, and she was intimidated, even though they didn't talk to her. They didn't look at her. They didn't even acknowledge her existence.
34: James, is this the part where I bring up that just a few moments later, the woman was pooping on the train? Did we bring that up?
33: Was that AI? Was that the same? Was that?
34: No, that was security footage. She was.
33: That was
34: acting erratically and poop. But even you know what? Even if you drop a deuce on a public train, you have the right to pull your pants up sit in peace and not be harassed by the presence.
33: But she was not harassed. But to your point,
34: but that doesn't.

0: at that picture and understand how it feels.
1: Yes. You never should be made to feel like that. Yes.
2: Feelings. This is how we feel. That picture shows how black people feel when they walk into a room and somebody is wearing an American flag hat. That's how we feel. No one should ever be made to feel like that.
3: James, I have a question. I have a question. I thought it was racist to feel fear when you saw people that look different from you and like you clutch your purse on a train or walk across the street. I thought that was racist behavior.
2: Well, that's only if it's white people trying to avoid black people.
3: Oh.
2: But if you have a black person who's sitting there, you know, again, if you haven't seen the picture, you got to find it. Go on next and find this picture. It is hilarious. It's hilarious. And you know what? There's more, because these women were not done. They were not done spreading racism, their racist views of America over a picture. Sonny Hostin took it to a whole nother level. We'll have that for you coming up next.
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1: 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But you can help. 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
0: Look up, look down, look around, look up, look down, look around. In the trees and on the ground, 'cause the ALB must be found.
1: Some signs of the ALB are dime-sized holes on tree trunks, a sawdust-like material called frass, and the beetle itself, with a long black body and white spots.
0: Look up, look down, look around, look up, look down, look around. In the trees and on the ground, 'cause the ALB must be found.
1: Learn all the signs and how to report them at AsianLonghornedBeetle.com. 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

0: 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I used to love that song back in the 90s.
1: Josh Turner.
0: Well,
1: what a great voice.
0: Long back, just heavy bass voice. We're talking about can we call this a hoax? The latest hoax sweeping the Democrats, sweeping America. You even had Jake Tapper talking about, you know, the image of this black girl sitting amongst all of these white supremacists. They're dressed up in their khaki pants and their blue shirts. They're all matching. Like I said, they're wearing gur animals.
1: Well, there were calls on social media for this image should win the Pulitzer. It's right up there with the guy, the Vietnam monk, setting himself
0: on fire. Stop it. And the thing is, whenever you see these guys, these are not white supremacists. They look like a bunch of feds, to be quite honest with you, all in their crispy, new, just freshly bought clothing. Stop it. Stop it. And they all march together. They look like a bunch of dorks. They look like a bunch of morons. These are supposed to be white supremacists? Please.
1: Standing there, just riding the train.
0: Riding the train, not talking to each other, not even doing nothing.
1: It wasn't like they walked up behind the young lady and stabbed her in the throat like what happened in Charlotte.
0: Yeah, the Arena Zaruska. Yes, the young lady sitting there, sitting around a bunch of black folks, she gets stabbed in the neck. What did they say? I got that white girl. Is that what the murderer said?
1: Yeah, that's what he said.
0: Right, that's what he said.
1: And everybody else just sat there.
0: As she bled out
1: and died.
0: Right. No, we're not concerned about that picture. No. That's not what frightens Sonny Hostin and Joy Behar. Oh, no. This picture right here is what sparked all types of anxiety.
2: As a black woman, my lived experience in this country was embodied by a photograph that was taken in celebrating the 250th.
3: Yeah. There was a 4th of July march in D.C. by masked white nationalists who were also caught on camera riding the metro with a very concerned-looking woman.
0: A very concerned-looking psychopath who had taken a dump, you know, caught on security. Seriously? Look at what they're trying to build this up to. A Sonny Hostin.
2: Fortunately, in this country, people have different lived experiences. So while some may have a lived experience, like this is the best country in the world, and while there's some stuff that goes on, you know, other things are okay, that for me was a defining image of modern America for black Americans. Yes. Defining.
0: A defining image for black Americans. A psychopath, a woman sitting on a train, unmolested, unbothered by a bunch of girl animals, dressed white supremacists doing that thing with my fingers.
1: So her lived experience,
0: right,
1: which is just, it's one of the dumbest
0: garbage
1: sayings, means that she's scared of white people on a train.
0: Yes.
1: They filmed that show in New York, right?
0: Right.
1: 9/11,
0: right.
1: Osama bin Laden,
0: right.
1: Muslims,
0: right.
1: Plane tower,
0: right.
1: I think I've seen some things about it. Like, her lived experience doesn't make her upset or frightened when you see Muslims praying in the middle of the street,
0: not
1: chanting death to America.
0: You know what makes her really, really frightened? What makes Sonny Hostin really frightened is not all the reality of New York City you just described. No. It's small town America.
2: There are times when I walk into a community and I see American flags all over the community, and I suddenly feel unsafe because there is a section of this country that has co-opted the American flag, and they equate being an American or an American flag with white supremacy, and that should never be
3: ever
2: the symbol of white supremacy. But they have weaponized,
3: because the flag belongs to all of us.
2: It does belong to all of us. But those men were wearing flags.
1: You can't have all the flags, Sonny. We were already told that the Confederate flag was the flag of racist white people. You can't.
0: It's gone.
1: I mean, there won't be any flags left except that transgendery flag.
0: It's everybody's flag. Okay, if that flag is everybody's flag, then why do you have a problem with these gentlemen wearing the flag? You can wear the flag.
4: Tom and Cholo, I get really uncomfortable when I get on the train or a bus and there's a bunch of burkas sitting there. Well, I guess there's something under them. I get real uncomfortable. How come they never worry about the other side?
0: No, how come they never worry about the side that's actually doing the killing and the maiming? If you want to talk about supremacy or you're concerned about white folks, then you need to talk to me about Antifa, the heart of these suburban white kids dressed up in black and going around tearing up stuff and creating riots and burning down buildings.
1: You know, I was uncomfortable if I went out to Westgate over the weekend and got shot. It was a 15-year-old shot a bunch of teeth.
0: They said.
1: Does that make me?
0: Did we ever find out who? Did they name the kid? Did they give us a description so we could help find them?
1: Name, but he's a teenager.
0: A teenager. Whatever teenager. What kind of teenager? What ethnicity does he belong to? What? What are we talking about here? Notice how the media won't tell you that. There's a man at large. He's a teenager. Okay, what does he look like? Can we get a description? Who was that? Was that Jake Tapper that talked about how the was a DC pipe bomber or whatever that described him as a white belt and it showed his picture up there? He's, you know.
1: Micah.
0: This is what the media is trying to do. They're trying to set up this narrative, but it is absolutely, it's hilarious. They can't do it. Because, oh my gosh, the girl, the frightened child, first of all, she's a psychopath, and number two, she's taking dumps on trains. Stop it. Your lived experience?
1: You had to say she was having a bowel movement, Janice.
0: She's taking a bowel movement on the train, dropping a load. Regular. When you see that picture, realize that this is what that does. It's not going to work. I'm sorry.
1: Maybe that's why they're all wearing masks, because she got a stank behind.
0: She's stanky.
1: Because she was doing funky. And they were just like, let me pull that mask up because something foul up in this train.
0: This is just absolutely absurd. Is America headed for a new Red Scare? You think so? Not because of fear. Not because of fear.
1: Yeah. Good Lord. And he looked, man, somebody, there's a turd in the corner.
0: That's why she was looking all coy, because she knew she got caught.
1: Didn't even have any of those dude wipes.
0: No, she had the purple shirt she was wearing. We're going to talk about the fear. Well, it's not a fear, it's a reality. Socialism coming in America. That would be right after the news. 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
14: What's happening, fellow sports fans? It's Andy West. Let's look back on this day in sports history, July 7th. We will start today back in 1964, where the National League beat the American League 7-4 in the All-Star Game on Johnny Callison's two-out, three-run homer off Dick Raddatz in the bottom of the ninth inning at New York Shea Stadium. The win pulled the National League even with the American League, 17 wins, 17 losses, one tie, for the first time since the series began. Jumping ahead, today in 1978 at the Wimbledon Women's Tennis Final, Martina Navratilova wins her first Grand Slam singles title, beating Chris Everett 2-6, 6-4, 7-5. This was Navratilova's first of 18 Grand Slam singles titles and a record 9 Wimbledon singles titles. And staying right there at Wimbledon, today in 2013, Andy Murray becomes the first British man in 77 years to win the Wimbledon title, beating Novak Djokovic 6-4, 7-5, 6-4 in the final. The last British man to win the Wimbledon title before was Fred Perry in 1936.
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22: Calls to drop out. I'm Wendy Swanson, KNST News. Two Arizona Democrats are starting to distance themselves from Maine Senate candidate Graham Plattner after a sexual assault allegation was made against him. Senator Ruben Gallego announced he's withdrawing his endorsement of Plattner, while Senator Mark Kelly said on X yesterday Plattner should drop out, calling the allegations against Plattner disturbing. In a report by Politico, a woman who dated Plattner accused him of forcing her to have sex with him almost 5 years ago, despite repeated objections. Plattner denies the allegation but says he's taking time to reflect on the best path forward with his candidacy. Prosecutors in Utah are trying to make their case against Tyler Robinson, the man accused of murdering conservative activist Charlie Kirk. Tammy Trujillo reports.
23: Robinson's attorney, Catherine Nestor, cross-examined former Utah Valley University police officer Chris Bagley yesterday about the security in place near the rooftop where the shooter allegedly positioned themselves.
24: Was anybody around that was law enforcement?
25: No.
24: Nobody on the roof?
25: No.
24: Nobody on the stairway?
25: No.
24: Nobody on the walkway?
25: No.
23: The team of prosecutors aim to convince a judge they have enough evidence to try Tyler Robinson and seek the death penalty. The week-long preliminary hearing marks the first time Kirk's widow, Erica, and his parents are in the same room with the man accused of killing him. The family left the proceedings when an officer began describing the shooting. I'm Tammy Trujillo.
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0: We have a new Red Scare, but it's not based on fear. They're admitting they're communists.
1: Ladies and gentlemen, children of all ages, welcome to the Conservative Circus with James T. Harris.
0: For years, if you warned that socialism was making a comeback in America, you were mocked. If you pointed to communist ideas creeping into our universities, our culture, or even our politics, you were called paranoid. They told us the Cold War was over. They told us communism was dead. They told us the Red Scare was nothing more than an embarrassing chapter in America's history. Well, how's that working out? Today we have politicians who don't just flirt with socialist ideas. They campaign on them. They don't hide the label anymore. They embrace it.
2: I mean, the most viable third party we have in this country now is the Democrat Socialists of America.
0: Correct.
2: They are like a parasite taking over the Democrats. But make no mistake, they're more impactful than the the Libertarian Party wishes they could have the impact that the DSA is having right now.
0: Absolutely. I mean, they talk openly about government ownership, wealth redistribution, price controls, and class warfare as if these are fresh, innovative ideas instead of failed experiments that left millions of people dead and entire nations impoverished.
2: Yeah, but James, it's different this time, see? Because what you're talking about was socialism. And we've put a democratic in front of it, so it's democratic socialism.
0: Oh.
2: It's different.
0: So that's what makes it different. And that's right. Why this time it's going to work, right?
2: Right. It's See, you just don't. You, sir, have been brainwashed to believe in a racist Nazi American flag, and you just are too dumb to understand.
0: I guess I am.
2: See, everything will be free.
0: Busing,
2: free.
0: Child care,
2: free.
0: Health care,
2: free.
0: Education,
2: free.
0: That's what it is. That, okay, that's what makes it different.
2: You forgot food. Say food.
0: Food?
2: Free.
0: Food. So the government pays for everything. Everything. What about energy?
2: Free.
0: Gasoline?
2: Free.
0: Heating?
2: Free.
0: Air conditioning?
2: Free. No! No! Oh, God. None of that. That pollutes the earth.
0: Right?
2: But if we liked it, it would be free.
0: This is what they're saying it out loud. They're ignoring their history. What about procreation?
2: Oh, sex?
0: Yes.
2: That's free with anybody you want at any time.
0: Oh, really?
2: Well, I mean, you got to ask, like, you got to get a document signed in triplicate to have consent. But yeah, it's free. Prostitution's free too.
0: I am telling you, this is beyond bizarre. It's not like we don't have plenty of examples of history how this does not work. It has never worked, and yet it is growing in momentum. This isn't a Red Scare. Communism is in the front door.
3: In recognizing a communist, physical appearance counts for nothing. If he openly declares himself to be a communist, we take his word for it.
4: I am a democratic socialist.
5: So you call yourself a democratic socialist?
4: I'm a democratic socialist.
19: Mamdani is a self-described socialist.
25: I am a democratic socialist.
28: Claire Valdez, this is a candidate, again, aligned with the Democratic Socialists of America.
29: I'm a proud democratic socialist.
30: I identify as a democratic socialist, but I'm running as a Democrat.
31: We will replace the frigidity of rugged individualism with the warmth of collectivism.
32: We will prove that there is no problem too large for government to solve and no concern too small for it to care about.
0: give up. This is what I'm talking about here. They're coming right out and telling you. I am a Democrat socialist. I am a Democrat socialist. And then they come with this flowery language. And I told you, they're using beautiful BIPOCs to push it through.
2: We are a long way away from Ronald Reagan's quote that the scariest words in the English language are, I'm from the government. I'm here to help.
0: It's frightening how far away from that reality we are. You got Zoran Mandami. They have become symbols of the new political movement, He's not hiding from the socialist label. He's leaning into it. The remarkable thing is that you have all of these things he's saying. You got a growing number of young people who are applauding it.
2: Well, that's the scary part is that, I mean, I think if you're over a certain age, I would say 40 is probably the cutoff.
0: Mm-hmm.
2: Definitely 50 and over. You understand the realities of, not even political. I mean, the basic laws of humanity that, you know, to some extent, greed and production are good. Your own selfish interests are what produce prosperity for the masses. But when you take away that opportunity, people starve to death.
0: Yes.
2: The producers will no longer produce when it's not in their economic interest to do so.
0: Correct. And, you know, here's the deal. I mean, you probably learned about the Red Scare in your history books, right?
2: Mm-hmm.
0: About how, you know, you had Joseph McCarthy, senator out of Wisconsin, going around blaming everybody, accusing them of being a commie.
2: I can tell you, even as a child of the 80s and the 90s, that whole episode in history was tainted with a very liberal skew that McCarthy was on a witch hunt and that he blackballed people needlessly and that, you know, it was taught under the guise of an oppressive government that was imprisoning people that were just had different beliefs than you. I mean, it was taught along the same lines as racism.
0: Correct. Correct.
2: The Red Scare was tantamount to a Jim Crow endeavor.
0: Here's what we're going to do. Because the Red Scare, you know, there was merit in what McCarthy was doing. He wasn't lying. Now, we have to be careful about false accusations, but that's not going to be real hard because they're telling you what they believe. They're telling you they are communist. What does that mean? And what happens when it's not just Mandami and AOC carrying the ball? We'll talk about that coming up next.
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0: You are listening to the Conservative Circus 550 KFYI, 790 KNST, the free iHeart Radio. We are talking about the Red Scare. We don't have to be fearful for fear's sake. No, we have something that we can look at. We can be fearful how fast a Democrat socialism, which is communism, Marxism, is spreading through our blue cities. And it's going to impact the whole country.
2: See, this is where I think it falls a little flat, James. You keep saying it's spreading through our blue cities. It's a generational problem.
0: Mm-hmm.
2: It is spreading through young people. It is spreading through younger, millennials, Gen Z, Gen Alpha. It is an entire generation. Because, and again, it's not every single kid. Yes, there are some very patriotic youth out there that understand how capitalism works. But by and large, when you see this plague of socialism happening, it's being driven by those under 30 that are lining up for an alternative to traditional American values because they've been taught, and they look around them and they believe that capitalism has failed them.
0: You're right. This is a generational thing. Trying to appeal to me as a Gen Xer, don't waste your time. I'm already on board. But you need to address this.
25: I'm a socialist because I think we should fund public education, not bombs that kill innocent children.
26: I'm a socialist because I want to see my immigrant communities live with safety and dignity.
27: I'm a socialist because I know that the only way we all get free is if we put an end to the U.S. war machine.
28: I'm a socialist because no child should have to go to bed hungry or without a roof over their head.
29: I'm a socialist because I want a sustainable future for my kids.
30: I'm a socialist because art and culture should be a right for all, not a privilege for a few.
2: Now let's paint this picture real quick because these are all young people.
0: Young
2: lining
0: people.
2: Up. This is not the No King's Day protest no. grandma crowd. This is the future of America.
33: I'm a socialist because queer and trans people deserve to live a dignified life where our healthcare, housing, and jobs are guaranteed human rights.
34: I'm a socialist because under capitalism, our healthcare system does not treat people with dignity, but we have all the means necessary for people to get the care they deserve.
35: I'm a socialist because my students learn better when their families can afford housing, healthcare, and food.
36: I'm a socialist because I want my daughter to grow up in a world that treats working class people with dignity.
37: I'm a socialist because it's the only viable option for our people and our planet.
0: See, I think that these people, young people are delusional. I believe that this is pie in the sky gobbledygook, but it doesn't matter what I believe.
2: Well, yeah, I could sit here and we can mock them and go, well, I'm a socialist because I've got my head firmly planted into my rear end. But this is a reality, and being cute, like this video we played earlier, the RNC, where it's a 1950s style information
0: film. To spot a communist.
2: That doesn't work. Like that message is lost on this generation. And look, as a party, the Republican Party isn't going to save us. They can't get out. They can't even secure elections. You think they're going to thwart the rise of socialism?
0: You are bringing up a very, very good point here. They can't even protect the integrity of our elections. They can't even get, you know, the FAIR Act passed. And
2: Save Act.
0: And judging by what the RNC is putting out here to thwart, you know, socialism, again, how about a history lesson? The problem here is these kids don't know the history of socialism throughout the 20th century.
2: Well, they've been lied to. Because they, you tell them that, you show them Cuba, you show them the Soviet Union, you show them China, and that's when they come back with, but yeah, but that was oppressive socialist communism. That's not democratic social. AOC has the way. Mom Donnie's a different socialist.
0: Yeah, the thing here is, this different socialist, the Mondami socialist, if you listen to them, they're making the same promises as the Mao Zedong socialist, as the Fidel Castro socialist, and they don't know about that. These kids today know more about America's failures than they know about communism's failures throughout the 20th century. And that is the problem. The education of our children, and lack thereof, the indoctrination.
2: Well, yeah, well, that's because our kids are now spending significantly more time being taught how many different genders there are.
0: Correct.
2: And entire days and weeks of classrooms of going, well, if this person was born with a vagina, but now thinks they have a penis, then you need to use these pronouns. But if somebody was born with a penis and now has a vagina, here's how you conjugate those pronouns and verbs, but they're not learning the basic fundamental laws of nature and economics.
0: This is why this moment matters. The momentum of the left needs to be stopped, but it can only be stopped with truth. This isn't about fear mongering. It's about remembering. It's about recognizing that ideas have consequences, young people. And when failed ideas are repackaged as compassion or fairness or equality, it's our responsibility to ask hard questions before history repeats itself, my Lord, and find creative ways and younger people to convey them that maybe this Red Scare isn't about fear at all. It's about repeating the past.
2: That is why what happened to Charlie Kirk is so tragic, because he was one of the leading voices, younger, connected, you know, knew how to cut through, would challenge on college campuses, and he was genuine. It didn't, what Charlie Kirk was doing didn't seem fake. When a lot of the Republicans and politicians, it just is cringe, and style matters when you're trying to talk to young people.
0: Okay,
2: so it always has, by the way.
0: Can I quote Yoda?
2: Sure.
0: There is another.
2: There's another?
0: There is another. He's not as young as Charlie Kirk, but he can cut through. And he needs more of a stage to cut through.
2: What? Because we need it, because you know what's happening right now? The pushback from our side of the aisle seems a lot like Reefer Madness, the movies in the 60s, where all the kids were like, this is dopey.
0: Back in 2020, we had a politician who laid it out beautifully. We're going to hear from him coming up next.
6: An Arizona toddler who was declared dead following a near-drowning incident is found alive. I'm Wendy Swanson, KNST News. A young boy who was declared dead following a near-drowning incident in Gilbert was found alive hours later in a hospital morgue. Fox's Kevin Oretzky has the details.
7: The 18-month-old boy was found floating in a pool during a Super Bowl party last February after wandering away from his parents, who admitted to being under the influence of marijuana at the time. The boy was given life-saving measures at the home and then taken to a hospital where he received further treatment. The boy was declared dead, except he wasn't. He was found breathing in the hospital morgue several hours later and transferred to a second hospital. The Maricopa County Attorney's Office is now reviewing the case.
6: Former University of Arizona basketball player Kerr Creasa is accused of running a massive fraud scheme. The 25-year-old was arrested last week after being indicted by a federal grand jury. The Justice Department says Creasa bilked multiple people out of more than $2 million over 4 years by claiming hardships like a relative's cancer treatment and looming loss of his family's farm in Estonia. I'm Wendy Swanson, KNST AM 790, Tucson's most stimulating.
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13: 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We got this new thing. That was Napster. 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
13: 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Spotify comes along. They changed the game. Pandora was still trying to be kind of like radio in a way. 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Apple's 0.7, YouTube Music 0.7. 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
17: President Trump marked the launch of his new investment accounts for children while speaking from the Oval Office Monday. Trump said the accounts are absolutely incredible for kids.
21: And it's something I'm very proud of. Some people think it's going to be go down as one of the most important things we've done during the administration.
17: The U.S. government deposited $1,000 in many children's accounts.
21: $1,000 each into the Trump accounts of over 500,000 American children.
17: The Lone Star State's ready to give Wall Street a run for its money now that it's trading with a limited number of companies. Daria Albinger with details.
22: There's Wall Street and now there's Y'all Street. That's the nickname of the Texas Stock Exchange. The startup is based in Dallas. It's backed by more than $270 million from some financial heavyweights, including J.P. Morgan Chase. The fully electronic exchange is described as a lower-cost, highly transparent alternative to Wall Street, making it more accessible for small and mid-sized companies to go public.
17: And Senate Democrats want to push the minimum wage up to $25 an hour. That would be a huge jump for Texas, with experts predicting a ripple effect through the economy.
23: You never want to get the wage out of
1: of sync with what the economy will support, because that will just result in reduced employment.
17: Economist Ray Perryman says the minimum wage was never meant to be a living wage. It was designed for part-timers like students and retirees.
1: It's simply not workable in our economy.
17: Tesla has started testing robo-taxis in Austin that don't have a steering wheel or pedals. And experts who've been tracking the industry say that is a concerning trend.
4: There will be no possibility for a person, a driver, to come in, take control, move the vehicle.
17: That's attorney Trey Gober.
4: That's going to bring about an entirely new level of potential problem.
17: And the private sector did add 98,000 jobs in June. Most of them were in healthcare. Matt Mattinson reports.
16: That's according to payroll processor ADP. It's a bit lower than market forecasts of 110,000 new jobs. Aside from healthcare, trade, transportation, and finance also saw growth.
17: I'm Monica Nelson with your consumer and business news.
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19: The phrase chip on their shoulder isn't just a saying. It started out as a real old school way to pick a fight. As far back as 1817, American writer James Kirk Paulding described what he called a boyish custom, where someone would put a wood chip on their shoulder, daring another kid to knock it off. And by May of 1830, a Long Island newspaper was spelling out the rules. When two boys wanted to fight, one would place the chip on his shoulder, and the other was told to knock it off, at his peril. That way, the challenger could say he didn't start it, the other guy did. Then by 1855, it starts showing up as a metaphor, a person strutting around ready for a confrontation. Even Mark Twain later referenced the custom, having Tom Sawyer talk about putting a chip on your shoulder to start a fight. And while the phrase to some may mean cockiness, it's best used to describe someone who carries a grudge from the past. Matt Murphy, Fox News.
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2: The people on YouTube they're a lively bunch. I want to know why not chiming in and talk. I'm doing Pablo's job. Pablo's back tomorrow, thank God. It's a lot to do.
0: He's very surly, a YouTube crowd. He's very, very surly. We do need for Pablo to roll back up.
2: Well, here's the thing. Like, a little insight, right? When Pablo's here, Pablo gets in, you know, early. And when Pablo's not here, I got to do my prep. And all of Pablo's work. So I get in, like, I'm not complaining. I love my job. If anybody's listening from the radio factory management, don't take this as an excuse to show me other options. But I'm just saying, I've been here since the butt-ass crack of midnight.
0: You know, I went to bed at about 2 o'clock this morning. Did you notice when you got the
2: prep? Yeah, you sent over the sound bites and stuff that you wanted at, like, midnight. You went to bed around the time I was getting up to come in. I was like,
0: very strange.
2: James got it taken care of. You were caught up in the emotion of the World Cup.
0: I think that's what it was. I was upset. You know,
2: that or you were cowering in fear over the impending socialist wave that's taking over this country.
0: You know, Jim and Prescott, who's using the talkback mic, says, "Hey, we should start calling these people Democrat communists." They're insisting we call them Democrat socialists, not a Democrat communist.
2: But see, this goes back to my point, Jim. Like, we can put whatever label you want on it. That is not going to stop it.
0: Right.
2: There is a distinction between the two. And yes, if you're, you know, older and were educated at a time where knowledge mattered in this country, that difference is key. But for, you know, the people that we played in the last segment, this montage, call it communist, call it social, they believe it is better for them to live in some type of socialist, communist country than when they look around and see America is offering for them.
0: I was going to say commune, but gulag, whatever. They've successfully taken the terms and co-opted them. But what we needed the voice to kind of cut through this, and I think Aaron was right. Charlie Kirk was that voice. He was dangerous. He was effective. I believe he's the reason why President Trump got elected in 2024. There was a youth movement that we always promised us. The youth vote, vote or die. It never showed up until Charlie Kirk. But now here is Marco Rubio back in 2020 warning about the dangers of socialism, Marxism.
5: Democratic socialism sounds benign, but at the core of democratic socialism is Marxism. And at the core of Marxism is this fake offer that if you turn over more of your individual freedom, we're going to provide you security. We're going to provide you free healthcare. We're going to provide you free education. But the problem is that when they can't deliver on it or when you're not happy with it, you don't get your freedoms back. And by freedoms, I don't just mean elections. I'm talking about the right to choose your own doctor, the right to make healthcare decisions for yourself, what your kids learn in school, what schools they go to. All that stuff you lose control over, and you don't get it back just because the security they promised you didn't happen. So that's what we're on the verge of having to decide here in this country. It's a reason why people flee countries that have this stuff. It's a big deal for America, and I hope people start waking up to that reality.
0: I think that Marco Rubio is equipped to be able to be the messenger. I think he's still Gen X. You know, he has two sons in the late teens. This is the guy that can, I think, properly, effectively deliver this message.
2: Well, the other thing that he can do is he can talk about it because his parents fled Cuba. That we have people within the Republican Party that can deliver this message. But I do think the challenge still remains. And this is an important distinction. We remember Reagan in the 80s and American greatness and economic prosperity. If you were 25 years old, this country's kind of struggled economically for a long time.
0: But why? I mean, if you want modern examples,
2: it doesn't matter why. I'm talking about you have to. Yes.

0: conquering youth. A very pretty picture. I mean, this is the emperor in no clothes. We need the child to come out and go, they all naked.
1: Well, who, if it, in order for the child to come out and say the truth that they're all naked, he needs to have it based on history. We're not teaching history. So what are we going to, I mean, what are you going to do here?
0: In times like this, my grandmother's wisdom was prescient. Those who don't learn have to feel. And unfortunately, I think that's the direction this country's going. I just hope I'm dead before it gets here. But
1: so when you say feel, maybe are they going to feel it in New York City? Are they going to feel it in Los Angeles? The problem here is they don't care. Right. They don't care.
0: So
1: you're basically saying is the nation is screwed.
0: A little bit, yeah. I mean, unless something else happens, this trend is not going away. I hate to say it, and I'm afraid for it, but, man, that trend, it's not a red scare. It is happening.
1: It is happening.
0: And to deny that and to try and
1: I don't think you should deny it. We can't deny it.
0: You can't be the ostrich and put your head in the sand. It's here.
1: So does this mean it's going to be up to the Generation X to save the country again, that we just have to a couple big, strong elections and just stuff this down? Is that what's going to have to happen?
0: Might have to, you know, have a schism. Might have to have the United States of America and the Democratic Socialist States of America.
1: You know what? I've made these kinds of suggestions in the past. So we'll have more of this. Plus the Democrats, a shameful Democrat endorsements coming up next.
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2: On the night before Halloween in 1975, 15-year-old Martha Moxley was murdered in the Tony Bellhaven neighborhood of Greenwich, Connecticut. She was rich and beautiful and loved by all who knew her. For decades, despite intense media scrutiny, police failed to make an arrest. In 2000, 25 years after Martha's murder, her one-time neighbor, Michael Skakel, was arrested. He'd been 15, like her, at the time of the crime. He was also a cousin of the Kennedys.
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0: Connection is the reason that most people know about this case, or at least think they know about it. 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I read the articles. Of course Michael Skakel killed his next-door neighbor Martha Moxley. He beat her to death with a golf club. I knew it. And if you followed the case like I did, I bet you knew it too. My name is Andrew Goldman. I've been a journalist for 30 years. I got involved in this case in 2015. But here's the thing. Once this story got its hooks in me, it wouldn't let me go. From NBC News Studios, Dead Certain, The Martha Moxley Murder is a podcast series that I believe will finally provide a full, true, authoritative account of the Martha Moxley case.
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2: 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How did my father become the scheming mastermind? 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
17: So I've been talking about the socialist takeover of America, and if there's anything we can do, or is it a lost cause, particularly with, you know, the younger generations. And we got a comment on the talkback. Check this suggestion out. See what you think, James.
18: Good morning, James T. Producer Aaron. I think the best way to give out this message is to show all of those European videos of them just seeing how wonderful and beautiful and free America is compared to their country. That big guy from the UK, he loves the US. I'm pretty sure he wants to become an American. We need to show those videos, those people. That's how we do
16: it. I agree with that 100%. That is why these videos are trending on social media. The Europeans over here, Africans over here, just amazed at how easy it is to get food, amazed at places like Taco Bell, amazed at Buc-ee's.
17: Well, but we shouldn't be surprised by this, because we've said for the longest time, if you want peace in the Middle East, build a Kentucky Fried Chicken and a McDonald's and a Hooters.
16: This, the answer isn't another Red Scare. It's not these videos that the RNC is putting out. It's a history scare. The reason socialism keeps finding new believers is because every generation is born with amnesia. The people who lived through Soviet Union, Mao's China, Eastern Europe, Cuba, Venezuela, they're dying off. Young Americans didn't watch the Berlin Wall fall. They didn't practice and duck and cover and drills in school. They didn't grow up hearing stories from people who escaped communist regimes. Instead, they've been taught America's sins in great detail while often hearing much less about communism's failures.
17: Well, yeah, I mean, young people today believe that Donald Trump is a Nazi. And that's because it was their great-grandparents or great-great-grandparents that fought and saw the horrors of what real Nazis do to this earth.
16: Correct. Correct.
17: So you might as well be talking about, Confederate soldiers or the War of 1812.
16: To Aaron's point, if you want to stop socialism, you don't start by calling young people stupid.
17: They are, but well, yeah, but not you, to their face.
16: You start by teaching history. Teach that every socialist revolution promised equality and justice, then show them what happened. The Soviet Union promised workers paradise, and they produced gulags. You got to tell them what gulags are. China promised equality and produced the Great Leap Forward and the Cultural Revolution, and millions of people lost their lives. Cuba, right there south of us, they promised liberation and produced rationing books. Political prisoners, look at it right now. They got rolling. They don't have any power in Cuba right now. Talk about that.
17: Now, the other thing you have to do is you have to give them hope. You have to give them optimism. You have to give them something. Okay. Look, they're not going to believe in the red, white, and blue and the stars and bars the way we do, because they've been taught that that is a, and again, it's wrong. But in their minds, they look at that and they see what Sonny Holston sees, which is a racist symbol of colonizers. At the end of the day, you have to give them something to believe in. And if you are 17, 18, 19, 25 years old, and you look around and go, I'm never going to be able to own a home, and I can't afford rent, and I'm going to have seven roommates for the rest of the appeal of free sounds really good. What are we, the reality is different, but what are we doing to give them hope and optimism?
16: President Trump has already done something. President Trump has already done something that could have a profound impact on the next generation when it comes to wealth. And nobody's talking about it, not the way they should be. I mean, this is so incredible. I was talking to Smoking Hot last night, and I'm like, hey. You're
17: talking about the Trump accounts, right?
16: Damn right. Absolutely.
17: I started one for my son. My daughter just missed the cutout, and I explained to her, like, man, you were born, like 6 months too late, child.
16: I got grandkids. I'm about to jump on the Trump accounts. What are the Trump accounts? Is it? And you know what? The media is, they're not gonna push this thing, because again, this is successful. This is one of the things that can help reverse this stupid socialist trend. I'll tell you all about it right after the news.
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27: 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I'm Wendy Swanson, KNST News. Two Arizona Democrats are starting to distance themselves from Maine Senate candidate Graham Plattner after a sexual assault allegation was made against him. Senator Ruben Gallego announced he's withdrawing his endorsement of Plattner, while Senator Mark Kelly said on X yesterday Plattner should drop out, calling the allegations against Plattner disturbing. In a report by Politico, a woman who dated Plattner accused him of forcing her to have sex with him almost 5 years ago, despite repeated objections. Plattner denies the allegation, but says he's taking time to reflect on the best path forward with his candidacy. Prosecutors in Utah are trying to make their case against Tyler Robinson, the man accused of murdering conservative activist Charlie Kirk. Tammy Trujillo reports.
28: Robinson's attorney, Catherine Nestor, cross-examined former Utah Valley University police officer Chris Bagley yesterday about the security in place near the rooftop where the shooter allegedly positioned themselves.
29: Was anybody around that was law enforcement?
30: No.
29: Nobody on the roof?
30: No.
29: Nobody on the stairway?
30: No.
29: Nobody on the walkway?
30: No.
28: The team of prosecutors aim to convince a judge they have enough evidence to try Tyler Robinson and seek the death penalty. The week-long preliminary hearing marks the first time Kirk's widow, Erica, and his parents are in the same room with the man accused of killing him. The family left the proceedings when an officer began describing the shooting. I'm Tammy Trujillo.
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32: I'm Bill Hemmer, and these are the most impactful moments in American history. The 19th century marked a period of rapid industrial advancements in the country. Communication, on the other hand, was still moving at a snail's pace. The telegraph was still a new and developing technology, leaving most Americans to rely on physical means to send a message, trains, ships, and the good old Pony Express. But in 1851, everything changed with the foundation of a small telegraph company in Rochester, New York, and that would later become known as Western Union. Western Union developed a vast telegraph network across states. Within a decade of its birth, Western Union completed the first transcontinental telegraph. But it didn't stop there. Western Union would also develop the stock ticker, a time service, and even the first wire money transfer. For more, go to foxnewspodcast.com. I'm Bill Hemmer, Fox News.
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35: Please set your thermostats to 78 degrees.
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37: Don't think some greatest political legacy may not be
16: wall, tax cuts, or judicial appointments. It may be something much, much bigger.
0: Ladies and gentlemen, children of all ages, welcome to the Conservative Circus with James T. Harris.
16: President Trump may end up being the man who gave America one more chance to compare two competing visions of society in real time. Socialism thrives when capitalism appears broken. It gains traction when people believe the system is no longer working for them, working for ordinary Americans. If people experience rising wages, lower inflation, more affordable energy, increased opportunity, a stronger economy under policies they associate with the free market and limited government, the appeal of socialism can diminish. If those outcomes don't materialize, though, socialism's advocates will likely continue to gain an audience. This is why performance matters. Political philosophies don't ultimately win because they're clever. Ooh, nice slogan. They win because people they improve their lives. Not the slogans, the policies. This debate over socialism won't be settled by calling people communists. It will be settled in grocery stores, at gas pumps, in housing markets, and in paychecks. If Americans conclude that free enterprise delivers opportunity better than the expanded state, socialism loses much of its appeal. If they conclude the opposite, it gains strength. That's the line. The argument keeps the focus on what's observable, results, rather than personalities. It also invites folks who may disagree politically to evaluate policies by their effects. I mean, more money in your pocket is quite powerful. Lower gas prices is quite powerful. Being able to afford a house is very powerful.
17: It's hard to hate the rich when you see a path to become it yourself.
16: Exactly. And the argument that the Trump accounts represent a fundamentally different philosophy than socialism. Socialism says the government will take care of you. Trump accounts say the government will help you become an owner. These Trump accounts that were just launched yesterday, they had the opening bell of Wall Street in the White House. Every eligible child born between January 1st, 2025 and December 31st, 2028 receives a $1,000 government-funded investment account if they meet the eligibility requirements. The money is invested in broad U.S. stock market index funds, allowing children to own a small piece of the American business rather than simply receiving government benefits. Parents, grandparents, employers, friends, charities can contribute additional money subject to annual contribution limits. And the account grows tax deferred and becomes available under rules beginning at the age of 18. So at 18 years old, that kid could take that money and go to college. That kid could take that money and buy a home, invest in his business. There will be some tax implications for some uses, but okay. And if you fully fund it by the time they're 18, you start now, you're looking at $250,000. And this whole sentiment of celebrating when businesses die, or, oh yeah, we're glad Tesla's, no, you're invested in these businesses, buddy. You want to see them succeed.
17: And, you're seeing major corporations contribute to these. I know Michael Dell has announced that he's going to spend hundreds of millions of dollars to invest in the truck. The CEO of, I believe the CEO or CFO of SpaceX came out and said, yeah, we're going to contribute up to $250 million into the Trump accounts, you know, based on certain eligibilities, you know, for children. So this is fantastic.
16: This is huge, and it should be talked about. No, Trump's name on it. So you Trump derangement syndrome, you're actually going to have people like, I'm not going to invest in that. That's a Trump account. Okay.
17: Well, then you'll be poor at your own peril.
16: And there it is. And this is the political argument that I think is worth making. For decades, the left has argued that capitalism is rigged. We hear it every it's rigged, though, that the wealth only benefit. Trump's answer is, no, it isn't. Let's make every American child an investor. Think about that psychology. Think about that mental shift. If you're 18 years old and you watch your investment account grow for nearly two decades, you don't hate the stock market, my friend. You own a part of it. You don't cheer when businesses fail. You own pieces of those businesses. You don't look at capitalism and say something, you know, they have. No, it's you.
17: I have another idea on how we can fight back the scourge of socialism, James, and make life better, not only for young people, but for all people. I think we should. It's a radical idea. Now, brace yourself.
16: Okay, I'm ready.
17: This might be a little controversial.
16: I'm ready.
17: Okay. What if we deport all the illegal aliens here?
16: I don't think. Listen, who was it? Scott Bessent, Treasury Secretary?
17: Yeah, the I believe it was the Treasury Department came out with a study this week that said the cost of home ownership and rentals is approximately 25% higher over the last 10 years because of all of the undocumented peoples. That are the illegal aliens.
16: They're driving up the cost of housing. They're driving up the cost of everything. You deport people who are here illegally. You start to diminish the pressure on the housing. You start to, you know, take the pressure off of apartments, you know, rent, all of this.
17: It's supply and demand, right? And we're not talking a few thousand illegal aliens. What are the estimates? 20 to 40 million.
16: People? Yes, yes.
17: That's larger than the entire New York City metropolitan area.
16: So the left will try to play upon your emotions. You know, I just saw a video with Don Lemon talking to a man on the street. He happened to be conservative. He says the illegals must go. Why? Everybody needs a chance. Okay, Don, but if they're here legally, what does illegally mean? No, stop the semantics, buddy.
17: Everybody has a chance to come here legally.
16: Yes, they do. Yes, they do. And think about this. It was the Democrats. It was Biden that opened up the floodgates. Biden, Obama, Kamala Harris. All these people are in here illegally driving costs up. And then screwing up the economy with all the COVID funds, causing inflation to skyrocket. If you have sound fiscal policies, if you have coupled that with a strong border, couple that with incentive programs like what Trump just introduced, within a generation, you'll see that whole ideal of socialism, Marxism, communism get squashed because people are going to have money to enjoy and create the American dream.
17: And it's not just housing, by the way. Look, I mean, 20 to 30 million people, you got to feed them. You got to clothe
16: food
17: them.
16: Food costs.
17: Right? It's driving up the demand for everything. And how many of them, between the illegals and the people that are here as refugees, are increasing the demand for social services
16: and these
17: for
16: people,
17: our public school services?
16: These refugees, these illegals, they will never be part of the ownership society. Even though you do have some Democrats trying to give them home loans and that kind of stuff, that's fraudulent.
17: Hey. That's not true. There are millions of Somalis right now that came to these shores inspired by Lady Liberty and put their blood, sweat, and tears into Learing Center.
16: They were not.
17: They wanted to give back to this country to educate the children.
16: Yes, yeah. They're not. They're not inspired by Learing Centers. No. They're inspired by Lady Greed. You know, land of Learning. Stop it. Stop it. Again, President Trump did something huge yesterday. And I think that this may affect long-term and adult, you know, to socialism. It's going to be the pushback. People who are investing, who own parts of the business world. Well, my goodness, my gracious.
17: How long until somebody like Sonny Halston comes out and starts calling it Nazi bucks?
16: Maybe that's what they'll try to play, you know, try to squash us because it's just, you know. We got a flashback for you coming up. And I've detected something. We have a I am a dirtbag template that I think has been revealed.
17: What?
16: I am a dirtbag template. It's the speech you give once your campaign is blown up because of sexual charges or something like that. The I am a dirtbag template.
17: Oh. Something we need to study and emulate?
16: I don't need to study though. We can study it so we can understand what the Democrats are doing. It's that, you know what? Think about this over the break. How many Republicans have used that I am a dirtbag template to try to stay in office or to get themselves out of serious crime?
17: I mean, throughout history, there have been some. It's a guy in Washington.
16: Oh, wait a minute.
17: Footsies with the.
16: Oh, yeah, with the at the urinal?
17: Yeah.
16: He didn't use the I am a dirtbag. He just went and took his lumps, though.
17: You'll have to explain it to me. I'm not familiar with the I am a dirtbag
16: template coming up next.
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17: The U.S. men's soccer team finishes up group stage play against Turkey tonight in Inglewood, California. Chris Richards says the whole event has been exciting.
22: Regardless of if I'm playing or not, you're going to see 11 guys out there that are now wanting to continue to make history, but also you're going to see 15, 16 guys on the bench also supporting everybody else who's on there.
17: Richards has received a yellow card in the tournament, so he may not see the field very much at all tonight. It's also not known how much action Christian Pulisic will see as he returns from a calf injury. The U.S. has already clinched their spot in the knockout round. As of last Sunday night, in 40 matches, time spent viewing the World Cup on Fox and FS1 has already surpassed the entire 64-match 2022 World Cup. MLB in their new CBA is reportedly seeking, among other things, a max contract length of 5 years for free agents who are switching teams. And according to a report, the Celtics are still talking to teams about a trade involving Jaylen Brown. That's sports. I'm Frank Arity.
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27: 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You know, Democrats and Republicans, but more so Democrats, getting in trouble because of sexual activity while in office is nothing new. I mean, the king of it was Kennedy. But the one who got caught and handled it masterfully with his lies was Bill Clinton.
28: And let's make sure we're drawing some lines in the sand here. Kennedy, he was fooling around with other women and was stepping out on Jack, but he wasn't raping women.
27: No, he wasn't. I forgot the name of the Republican. I think it was Republican a senator on the boat called Monkey Business with Donna Rice sitting on his lap. You know, nothing scandalous, just a regular old affair. Nothing scandalous. We didn't start getting into the scandal stuff until really recently.
28: Well, I mean, Clinton, crime. What he did was an abuse of power.
27: It was.
28: But Monica Lewinsky was of age and, it was consensual.
27: Right. Now,
28: then you start get to where we are now with Eric Swalwell. He's facing allegations of actual sexual assault. And then you get Graham Plattner, where basically, if you're a female in the state of Maine, he did a lot of inappropriate stuff with you.
27: You know what? Who was that? Carlos Danger back in the day.
28: Harvey Weiner? Anthony Weiner?
27: Anthony Weiner. I mean, that's when we started crossing the line into criminality and stuff like this. So now you know, back in the day, you had Clinton who went and said, I did not have sex with that woman, not Monica Lewinsky. He was waving, wagging his finger at the camera.
29: I want to say one thing to the American people. I want you to listen to me. I'm going to say this again. I did not have sexual relations with that woman, Miss Lewinsky.
28: He didn't do it.
27: He didn't do it. Then, of course, he did do it. So then he had to come back, with the admission.
28: No. It depends on your definition of is.
27: It depends on what is. Okay. Eric Swalwell. Eric Swalwell, he set the stage for the modern rogue speech. You're dropping out of the race without really dropping out because of some scandalous, some would say criminal, criminal. This is the I am a dirtbag template. And we have the opportunity to set Eric Swalwell side by side with Graham Plattner as they're both giving their...
28: So you're saying this is a whole new, like, you could go to like a LegalZoom.com and pull this out.
27: Pull
28: like,
27: it down.
28: Withdrawal because I'm a dirtbag. This is what AI would recommend you do.
27: I think that pretty soon we're going to see a Senator Gallegos use this very template.
2: A lot has been said about me today through anonymous allegations. Excellent. I thought it was important that you see and hear from me directly.
4: Mm-hmm. I wanted to directly address the troubling, serious, and false allegations against me.
2: Mm-hmm. These allegations of sexual assault are flat false. They're absolutely false.
4: Any accusation of non-consensual behavior is categorically false.
2: They also come on the eve of an election where I have been the frontrunner candidate for governor in California.
4: Regardless of the inaccuracy of the reporting, but mindful the political reality it will inflict.
28: There's a certain similarity. Maybe they just used the same consultant.
27: You know what? I think this is an actual Democrat script that is now, you know, the template.
2: I do not suggest to you in any way that I'm perfect or that I'm a saint.
4: I've been deeply humbled by the faith Mainers have put in me.
2: I think you know who I am. For over 20 years, I have served the public.
4: You have welcomed me into your homes, into your places of work, into your restaurants, into your houses of worship.
2: I also apologize to you if in any way you have doubted your support for me.
4: Throughout it all, you never turned your back on me.
2: This weekend, I'm going to spend time with my family and friends.
4: We are taking the time to reflect on the best path forward.
27: Swalwell's going to jail. And Plattner, there's concern that he may yet, that's part of the reason why he's pulling out. Not just to reflect.
28: Could you just say withdraw, please? Okay.
27: That's part of the reason why he's withdrawing from the race. He's taking a time out.
28: No. He's reflecting, James.
27: That's part of the reason why he's reflecting.
4: Regardless of the inaccuracy of the reporting, but mindful of the political reality it will inflict, we are taking the time to reflect on the best path forward.
27: Yes. Yes, and he's going to wait and see if this woman's going to, charge him or go after him.
5: That's my kind of man.
27: He's going to be charged with rape. Horrible. And the Democrats, they knew it. They did all the vetting. They knew this was coming.
28: Yeah, but
27: and they did it anyway.
28: Well, didn't Eugene Carroll tell us that rape is sexy?
27: Eugene Carroll's talking to CNN.
28: To Anderson Cooper.
27: Anderson Cooper. Rape is kind of sexy. She did say that. Ooh. There's your liberal, your Democrat women. Your Democrat women.
28: He only went, well, how do, he only took time to reflect on his campaign when a liberal woman accused him of rape.
27: Exactly. And, of course, it was the political that put it out there because I think the political knows he can't win. They got to get him off and let the Democrats choose somebody else, you know, pick it like they did with Kamala Harris. Coming
28: I'm
27: up
28: so
27: next.
28: Disappointed in you.
27: In me?
28: Yeah, you just said, well, I'll tell you what you said. You just said, you got to really think about your terms.
27: What did I say?
28: Talking about pulling out and getting him off, and that's just...
27: What are you talking about?
28: You're as bad as Graham Plattner.
27: Did I do another one? Oh, my goodness. I'll find out what I did and let you know if I can. Coming up next.
6: An Arizona toddler who was declared dead following a near-drowning incident is found alive. I'm Wendy Swanson, KNST News. A young boy who was declared dead following a near-drowning incident in Gilbert was found alive hours later in a hospital morgue. Fox's Kevin Oretzky has the details.
7: The 18-month-old boy was found floating in a pool during a Super Bowl party last February after wandering away from his parents, who admitted to being under the influence of marijuana at the time. The boy was given life-saving measures at the home and then taken to a hospital where he received further treatment. The boy was declared dead, except he wasn't. He was found breathing in the hospital morgue several hours later and transferred to a second hospital. The Maricopa County Attorney's Office is now reviewing the case.
6: Former University of Arizona basketball player Kerr Creasa is accused of running a massive fraud scheme. The 25-year-old was arrested last week after being indicted by a federal grand jury. The Justice Department says Creasa bilked multiple people out of more than $2 million over 4 years by claiming hardships like a relative's cancer treatment and looming loss of his family's farm in Estonia. I'm Wendy Swanson, KNST AM 790, Tucson's most...
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13: 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Who were they? What made them so notorious? How did the internet, or sometimes the algorithm, choose them? And what does a person do when they're suddenly confronted with more attention than the human psyche can handle? Take The Dress, a story that went uber viral in early 2015 in spite of being... well, kind of a boring optical illusion. A mother of the bride in Scotland took a picture of a dress she was thinking about wearing to her daughter's wedding. But she saw the dress as blue with black lace, and her daughter saw it as white with gold lace. One BuzzFeed post later, every single person on the internet was talking about the dress. But to me, The Dress is a story about the last couple of months when the internet was still sort of fun. It was shortly before the stories that spread across the internet stopped being driven by exploited millennials with useless arts degrees and started being decided by algorithms hell-bent on growing internet usership at all costs. 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
15: September 1979. Virginia's top prison band, Edge of Daybreak, is about to attempt the impossible, recording their debut album behind bars in just 5 hours.
18: Okay, we're rolling. One.
15: They were black artists serving extremely long felony sentences. Each had grown up under segregation, only to get caught up in America's prison boom during their 20s. I'm Jamie Petras, music and culture writer. For the past 5 years, I've been talking to the band's three surviving members, Jamal Jahan Newby, Neil Cade, and Harry Cupcake Coleman.
0: Put it this way, we were the band of the state penal system. They would come in and stand around the wall and sweat would pour off them just like it poured off of us, just to hear us play.
15: They're out of prison now and in their 70s. Their past behind them. But they also have some unfinished business.
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16: Hey there, I'm Jason Alexander, and this is my dear friend, Peter Tilden.
17: Hey, Jay. By the way, the script says best friend.
16: 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Anyway, Peter and I met over 25 years ago and became really good friends.
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16: Mm-hmm, because we had two things in common. Number one, we like to argue about everything, driving, food, music.
17: No, we don't. And number two, when things annoy us or they perplex us or just don't seem to make any sense, whether it's something in the news or in our personal lives, we go, really, no, really.
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17: 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It's about finding the answers to all the things that make us go, really, no, really. Jerry Seinfeld wondered why they refused to make the stall door go all the way to the floor in a public bathroom, but he didn't get an answer. We did, by reaching out to an expert.
16: And talking dogs, really? 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We spoke to the pet parent of a dog who's become a social media star to find out if pressing buttons on a soundboard with a paw or a nose is truly communicating or they're just showing off.
17: Competitive eaters, they don't chew during competitions. How about that?
16: Really? No, really?
17: That's what we heard. So we spoke to some of the biggest champions of the hot dog eats hot dog world of competitive eating to get the answer. And those are just a few of the things we'll explore on the Really Know Really podcast with Jason Alexander and Peter Tilden.
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27: 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Laura Loomer put out on X that the Senator Mitch McConnell was brain dead, reported brain dead. We know that he was found unconscious in his home. That was 3 weeks ago. He's been in the hospital for 3 weeks. We also, it has been reported that his wife is still in China. She has not made her way back from China to be by her husband's bedside.
28: Well, why would she do that?
27: I don't know.
28: She booked this vacation a long time ago.
27: You know? I have questions. I have questions. I don't need to see Senator McConnell's medical charts. I don't need to see any test results. We've seen him break down in public. We've seen that he's old and you can't get around very much anymore. We just learned that he has a hard time with steps. Didn't he collapse in walking something? This was, you know, like a month or two ago.
28: Yeah, well, I mean, yes, he has been on a precipitous decline in health for a while now. The man is 84 years old.
27: He's 84 years old. He's been in Congress or in the Senate for like 42 years. Here's what the public deserves to know. We deserve an answer to these questions. Here it is. First question.
28: Are you alive?
27: Is he conscious? Same thing.
28: Well, I'd even just settle for alive. I mean, unconscious but still breathing.
27: Is he communicating? Is he expected to return?
28: Did you ever watch Breaking Bad TV show?
27: Here and there.
28: Okay. The uncle was Hector, who was in the wheelchair, and all he could do was ring the bell. That's. I mean, I'd even settle for that. One ring for yes vote. Two rings for a no vote.
27: Are you referring to is he capable of performing Senate duties? Is that would be the duty? Voting by ringing the bell?
28: Well, you know, as far as my involvement with Mitch McConnell goes, he is a politician. He was the once former Senate majority and Senate minority leader. I mean, what he does and how he and his wife behave in their private time, well, that's up to them. But as for my, as a member of the American public, I feel like that is the most essential question, is it not?
27: Part of me wants to allow the Republicans to do whatever they want to do to be able to continue to maintain power, whatever. Just a small part. The other part of me is like, you know what? You guys brought this upon yourself. We continue to screw ourselves, especially the baby boom generation that absolutely refuses to let go of power. Now, refuses to let go of power to the point where now it's screwing everything up.
28: Here is the law in Kentucky. If Mitch McConnell is indeed incapacitated and can't fulfill his duties of the Senate, if he were to resign or vacate the office,

0: was the really new one.
1: Bader Ginsburg.
2: Great.
1: Amy Coney Ginsburg. You could throw in Diane Boxer, Feinstein, Joe Biden. Yeah, they all stayed around too long.
2: Strom Thurmond.
1: Strom Thurmond. Did you know Strom Thurmond had a black granddaughter? A black daughter?
2: That doesn't surprise me.
1: Black daughter, yeah. Strom, you know, he.
2: Blacker the berry, the sweeter the juice.
1: That's what they say. That's what they say.
2: I wouldn't know.
1: Well, you know, day one of Charlie Kirk's trial was very, very emotional. We'll talk about it coming up next.
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0: A V-notch, V-insert, or Dorito stitch. And while it might seem purely decorative, it actually has a practical history behind it. Back in 1926, Benjamin Russell Jr., a quarterback at the University of Alabama, was frustrated with the itchy, uncomfortable wool jerseys he and his teammates wore during practice. So he teamed up with his father, Benjamin Russell Sr., to create a solution, a soft, breathable cotton garment that became known as the sweatshirt. They added the V-notch with a thicker piece of cotton to absorb sweat from the neck and chest area and to reinforce the collar, preventing it from stretching out of shape. This design innovation led to the founding of Russell Athletic in 1930, changing the way athletes dressed. Today, the V-notch remains a signature design element on many sweatshirts. Matt Murphy, Fox News.
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5: No, I do not.

0: Oh, this is wrestling? This is the
1: Today is a momentous day. It's the 30th anniversary of the formation of the New World Order. When Hulk Hogan... When Hulk Hogan...
0: That's wild. Hulk Hogan and...
1: Out at Bash at the Beach, dropped the leg drop on Randy Savage, and announced that he and Kevin Nash and Scott Hall were taking over.
0: I thought... Wait a minute. Savage? Who's Savage?
1: Randy Macho Man Savage?
0: He was a bad guy?
1: No, he was a good guy this time.
0: Oh, okay. This is then Hulk Hogan was a bad guy.
1: Hulk Hogan turned bad for the first time. And it was catastrophic. And people threw trash in the ring. Children cried.
0: Oh, no.
1: Mothers wept. Grown men wanted to fight. It's a turning point in American
0: history.
1: Is this
0: when he dyed his blonde beard like black?
1: It wasn't dye. It just he was so evil, it grew black like his heart.
0: Okay. Is this what year anniversary is this?
1: 30th. July 7th, 1996 at Bash at the Beach.
0: Wow. Okay.
1: And now, you know, Hulk Hogan's in the great ring in the sky.
0: Yeah, he is. Yep, wrestling with Jesus. Maybe Jacob. Little biblical reference there. Charlie Kirk, they have the trial. What is this, a pre-trial thing that started?
1: So I don't mean to laugh. We just transitioned from Hulk Hogan to Charlie Kirk.
0: I just went over to Charlie Kirk.
1: The trial for the accused murderer of Charlie Kirk is happening right now.
0: Are you gonna pay attention to this trial? I mean, like, really be into it?
1: I generally don't pay attention to trials to that degree, just because I think it's all sensationalists, and you know, I'm not a lawyer, and the whole pay attention to the trial that kind of started with O.J. Simpson creeps me out a little bit, particularly when you're talking about a murder.
0: You know, you have the family, Erica Kirk, Charlie Kirk's parents are going to be there. I think Donald Trump Jr. is going to be there. I will casually pay attention to what's happening. I think this is the finding out if they have enough evidence to actually go to trial. But the whole thing is just makes me a little bit uncomfortable, to be honest with you. I'm not going to be following this one closely like I followed other trials, you know, just the twists and turns. I was all up into the OJ one, but the outcome of the OJ trial just kind of put me off of trials. And then they become so politicized. I'm hoping that does not happen with this one. But I suspect it can't help but be, because a lot of people don't believe that this is actually the guy who killed Charlie Kirk.
1: We'll see. I mean, certainly, I think this will end up going to, you know, trial.
0: Mm-hmm. Mm-hmm. And if it does, of course, we'll be keeping up with it to let you know what's going on. But this is one of these, and another reason why I don't want to watch it. Charlie Kirk was a friend. Charlie Kirk was, and we mentioned him earlier in the show, out of sight of the context of him, you know, being assassinated in front of us. This guy was the most influential conservative for a generation or two.
1: It is, you know, it is funny. I was watching, you know, all of the celebrations over the America 250 this past weekend on July 4th. And it did strike me that, you know, between that and what you're seeing with Donald Trump, we saw, you know, the UFC fights on the White House lawn. Charlie Kirk was a large part of making patriotism cool again, you know, and it was a little sad that he wasn't there to see it, because I think he would have loved it.
0: I think he would have loved it, too. And I agree with you 100%. I was having a conversation the other day with someone saying, look, you know, I truly believe I did make that call to Charlie Kirk after the elections 2024. And I thanked him. I'm saying, sir, thank you. You and your organization, I believe, got President Trump across the finish line. Oh, James, come on. No, Charlie Kirk. No, you did. You did.
1: We're getting corrected on the talkback, thanks to our very educated audience. Let me educate you. It's not a trial. It's a preliminary hearing to establish probable cause that there's sufficient evidence to take him to trial. Many ways to get there. Grand jury is one, but the defense can ask for a preliminary hearing because the defense wants to see what evidence prosecutors have at this point. It's called a sneak preview. There you go. You are now educated. Go to law school.
0: Thank you very much. Thank you very much. I got it half right. I knew they were looking at evidence to find out whether it should go to trial. I just called it a trial.
1: Yeah, I'm not doing yes. not going to law school. I just watch Law and Order.
0: Well, I love Law and Order. By the way, though, just to say, he was responsible for this, and I believe that, yes, there was a hole on the... There's going to be a hole. When we look at the politics, when we look at how things were lining up, when we looked at the influence of Charlie Kirk, he was part of the answer, would have been a huge part of the pushback against the socialist wave that's washing over our country right now. Anyway, they're trying to find out if they have enough evidence to take this thing to trial. Very emotional day, as is reported that Erica Kirk was very much in tears, understandably, and that at certain times the accused assassin, accused killer, was laughing.
1: Tyler Robinson, that's yes, his name, right?
0: Yeah. So, again, it still hurts. All the way around. It just still hurts. But yeah. We have, this is very, very interesting. We have this, I'm going to save him for tomorrow. This is Scott Jennings. This guy, I think, is going to end up taking over CNN. I think he more than deserves his own show. Better yet, if Scott Jennings ever leaves CNN, it might just be over for CNN. He is the only thing that is worth watching on that station right now, because he so succinctly. Matter of fact, let's do this one. Scott Jennings just put the whole Grand Platner thing into the proper perspective by saying, you know what? You guys knew what was going on.
2: The only thing I disagree with is when she said that he hadn't been vetted. No, he had been vetted. All of the things that have been stated, it was all out in the public. And people like Ro Khanna, Bernie Sanders, Elizabeth Warren, Tim Walz, The Bulwark, Pod Save America, all these people came together to overlook it all, to explain it all, to rationalize it all. He was vetted. People knew all these things. And a whole bunch of Democrats in Maine showed up and voted for him anyway, and a bunch of donors from around the country send him money anyway.
0: They knew. They all knew. I do believe this is going to be a sea change. I really do. I think the Democrats are not going to win the Senate back, you know, in midterms. They may not even be able to win the House back in midterms. And all of this is piling up on them. It's exposing them. Thanks for hanging out in the conservative circus today. The Big Top will open tomorrow morning at 6 a.m. Clay and Buck are next, right after the news on 550 KFYI and 790 KNST.

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1: Speaking of finding things in the wild, we're starting our Where's Waldo contest.
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8: The Senate campaign is unraveling. I'm Lisa Brady, Fox News. It's the most pressure yet on Democrat Graham Platner to drop his run for Senate in Maine. One of his top supporters, Vermont Independent Senator Bernie Sanders, just publicly calling on him to drop out of the race. This following an ex-girlfriend's allegation of rape, which Platner denies, but it has spurred a cascade of opposition from fellow Democrats. New Hampshire Senator Jeanne Shaheen telling Fox earlier,
9: I think he needs to get out of the race, and the sooner the better, so that he can be replaced with somebody who can raise the issues in a way that doesn't address the other concerns that have been raised about Mr. Platner.
8: Senator Sanders says he has spoken with Platner about the best path forward in Maine and recommended he step aside in light of what Sanders calls these very serious allegations. Party officials in Maine have less than a week left to choose a different nominee in their bid to unseat Republican Senator Susan Collins. President Trump says U.S. sanctions on Turkey will be lifted after landing in the Turkish capital for a NATO summit.
10: These sanctions were placed on Turkey after it purchased a Russian missile defense system. The Turks were also kicked out of the F-35 fighter jet program.
11: We don't want to sanction friends. It's very simple.
10: President Trump says administration officials are working on the matter and the U.S. may yet sell F-35s to Turkey. The NATO summit's being dominated by alliance attempts to bolster military power. Billions in arms deals already unveiled. Allies are being urged to come up with concrete plans to get military spending up to the 5% target announced last year.
8: Fox's Jonathan Savage in Ankara. The two-day NATO summit is expected to focus in part on Iran, which still claims to control traffic in the Strait of Hormuz, and maybe launching more attacks on commercial ships ahead of more talks with the U.S. At least three tankers hit by projectiles today. Oil prices now back over $70 a barrel. 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

0: Welcome back in here to Clay and Buck. So we told you before, you've got this Maine Senate race, which is getting a lot of attention because, well, one, it's a competitive seat, but also you have a situation unfolding where, once again, the Democrats are caught backing a person in a way that seems like, I don't know, they have no ethics or morals and they don't care at all about anything but power. And that's not a good look for them. Maybe they don't care. They don't care. But Graham Plattner has responded. So to be fair to the facts of this case so far, or be fair rather to where the story stands so far, this is Graham Plattner as of yesterday. Play 7, please.
1: I wanted to directly address the troubling, serious, and false allegations against me. Any accusation of non-consensual behavior is categorically false. Regardless of the inaccuracy of the reporting, but mindful of the political reality it will inflict, we are taking the time to reflect on the best path forward for the state that I love, the people that I love, the movement I belong to, and the goal of defeating Susan Collins. Every one of you deserves to see that vision come to fruition and see Susan Collins defeated. And we will use every tool at our disposal to do so.
0: Clay, if this is the... There are rumors out there that there could be other hit pieces and other stories, I should say, not hit pieces. Well, depends on who you believe. Other stories out there that could be published that are very damaging about Graham Plattner. I think my sense of this is he says that this is a lie, that the allegation is false. If he were to leave the race now, it would be in some ways viewed as probably an admission. And even if it's not criminally speaking viewed that way, politically and for his reputation, it might be viewed that way. I think it would be. And so I don't think this is enough. He said he's going to reflect. So some people are saying they're preparing to withdraw from the race. I don't think this is going to push him out. What do you think?
2: I got so many thoughts on this. First of all, the fact that they waited till after the July 4th holiday to drop this attack story is evidence that they timed this to put immense pressure on him because he has to drop out by July 13th.
0: Yeah. They want him out for sure. We agree on that. They want him out for sure.
2: This is a Democrat hit. So are they just going to pay him off? Like, I think ultimately this just comes down to somebody rich inside of the Democrat Party saying, hey, we'll hire your wife and pay her $500,000 a year to work at a think tank, and we'll find some cushy job for you where you can go around and advocate on policy, and we'll pay you $500,000 a year to do that. This is what Democrats are really good at. They have all of this sort of think tank apparatus where they pay their people to go and bide their time. But if I were him, I agree with you. I wouldn't drop out. And I would actually forcefully come out and say, these attacks are being brought against me by the Democrat establishment. You all voted last month in Maine. These allegations were out there. They're not true. I'm not stepping down. That's what I would say if I were Graham Plattner. Because you step down, you're admitting they're true.
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5: React. reacting to serious allegations against a congressional candidate. I'm Matt Mattinson, KNST News. Two Arizona Democrats are starting to distance themselves from Maine Senate candidate Graham Plattner after a sexual assault allegation was made against him. Senator Ruben Gallego announced he's withdrawing his endorsement of Plattner, while Senator Mark Kelly said on X yesterday Plattner should drop out, calling the allegations against him disturbing. In a report by Politico, a woman who dated Plattner accused him of forcing her to have sex with him almost 5 years ago, despite repeated objections. Plattner denies the allegations, but says he's taking time to reflect on the best path forward with his candidacy. Funeral services are scheduled for Saturday for an Arizona firefighter who lost his life while battling a wildfire in Colorado. The remains of 27-year-old Nick Hutcherson of Glendale were flown back to Arizona last Thursday. Hutcherson was part of a specialized crew who respond to quickly growing wildfires in remote regions. I'm Matt Mattinson, KNST AM 790, Tucson's most stim...
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0: And when the dollars aren't there, he's not going to get his message out. And I think that Uncle Chuck is going to stop the funding, and I think all these other groups are going to stop their funding, and he's going to lose his voice without that money.
1: Thank you for the call. We will see how it all shakes out. Look, we'll see. The odds are, Buck, if you look at the gambling markets right now, the prediction markets, the Kalshis and the Poly markets, that he's going to drop out within the next 24 hours. That is what they are saying. So will they be right? We talked about this yesterday. Sometimes you can see when stories are coming by the way the markets move. I don't know. We'll see how exactly all this shakes out.
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0: Second hour of Clay and Buck kicks off right now. Thanks for being here, everybody. And a couple things going on right now. One is the beginning of the early stages, I should say, of the trial for the alleged assassin of Charlie Kirk. That is underway. Well, you've been following this pretty closely. Are there any surprises, anything, anything noteworthy so far other than what we've already reported and believed to be the facts of the case?
1: I think, yeah, it's a good question. There is a not insubstantial conspiracy community that has convinced itself that Tyler Robinson is not the shooter. And let me just, not the assassin of Charlie Kirk. And again, they're just releasing a lot of the evidence. They have this guy, Tyler Robinson, who has been charged with the assassination of Charlie Kirk. This is from Brecken Thies, who is covering it for The Federalist, this trial that's taking place in Utah. Says the first part of the video that they have released shows Robinson on the parking garage. They show him on campus. They also then show a video. Again, all of this is video of him walking with a limp as he is going up the stairs. And it's very different from the other videos that are shown earlier in the day when he does not have a limp. And the one of the legs is not bending at all. And one of the officers testifies that Officer Bagley did that he is walking that way because he's got a rifle alongside of his leg and he's trying to avoid bending his knee because he can't bend his knee because he's got the gun that he's hiding. And then there's tons of evidence of him on the roof. I think, Buck, this is going to be an open and shut case. And I hope that they put all of this, as much of it, public as they can, because I think, again, the fact that he visits all this time and is spending as much time on campus and there's all this evidence, again, the jury will decide, but it seems overwhelming to me based on all the evidence that Tyler Robinson committed this shooting. And I understand there are people out there that say, oh, well, it could be somebody else. Again, that's going to be the defense. I don't think there's a very good defense for it being anyone else.
0: Now, are people who currently believe that there is a vast conspiracy going to change their minds on this issue, no matter what evidence is presented? I think the answer, unfortunately, is largely going to be no. And I can tell you, having... Now, this is, of course, CIA guy saying this, right? I'm CIA. He's CIA. But a lot of stuff is said about the CIA that, having been on the inside and been out now for a long time, 15 years, is just kind of laughable and absurd. And people believe it because they want to believe it. Who would be a part of the justice machinery here, which includes state investigators, police, the FBI, that would all, imagine keeping them all quiet and having them all be a part of some cover up and conspiracy in this case. It's just absurd. There's no one who's come forward from any of this and said there's actually something amiss here in terms of the investigators are being stymied or there's some political pressure or there's some, and yet the internet rumors about, look, there, we just talked about this. There were internet rumors about Mitch McConnell everywhere, internet rumors. And then you get Scott Jennings, his friend, he says he called him, he's talked to him this morning and he seems to be in good spirits. So much for those internet rumors, right? Which were very loud and very prominent for the last 48 hours or so, particularly. And now there's also a lot of internet rumors about this. And I would just say, Clay, in a time where conspiracy unfortunately sells and gets clicks and gets attention in a very rapid way, it's very clear that's the case. It's also a very lazy way to get attention. You know, what's a harder thing to do? To be consistently accurate, intelligent, insightful, and creative in your presentation of news and facts and commentary, or just say that there's actually space aliens with lasers who look like lizards who are the real people behind all of this, and just stay with me in a few days. I'll be able to prove this to you. And anyone who tells you otherwise, by the way, they are part of the space alien lizard conspiracy. And it's exactly what they would say.
1: I agree with everything that you just said. I think the big challenge here, it's COVID. So many conspiracies related to COVID ended up being true that there is a, I think, not insubstantial collection of Americans of all different backgrounds that just don't trust anything now.
0: Well, but so I think that there's, that's absolutely true. And I'm not trying to in any way ignore or downplay that, Clay, because obviously I agree with you. And I think that that's been a huge, it's been devastating. And also the FBI has taken a tremendous hit in credibility and everything.
1: Yes.
0: But when you look at COVID or you look at the FBI and where it has failed in the past, you look at these things, there were a lot of us at every stage saying, guys, this is wrong. They're lying to you. Here's what's going on here. Here's why Fauci's full of it. Here's why you can't trust. Here's why, you know what I mean?
1: Yeah.
0: That is something that you could always look at and say, I'm not part of some like secret society that thinks it has the special answer here, that nobody else who I've trusted and believed in and has been right, by the way, over and over on other things, thinks is real. That I think that may be a good way of understanding the conspiracy here. Are the people that align with your ideals and values on everything else also saying that this is a problem? You know, like Russia collusion, for example, Clay, was that a conspiracy? Yes, it was. I was saying it. Hannity was saying it. Glenn Beck was saying it. Rush was saying it. Mark Levin was saying, I mean, go to, you know, everybody was saying, hey guys, this is a, or, you know, there's a conspiracy. This is what's happening all across the board. It wasn't one person or a handful of people who claimed to have some secret truth that, by the way, they're not trying to convince anybody else in the movement of, really. They're just trying to like send people after them, like, feral maniacs to shout at them and say they're part of the conspiracy as well. That's cult behavior. That's not political analysis and commentary. And with this Charlie Kirk thing, the facts are being presented. I don't want to hear about alternative facts or grand conspiracies or anything else. Unless somebody can tell me why what is apparent is false, I don't really want to hear it. I don't know what else there is to say.
1: No, I think this is why the trial needs to be as public as possible. And this is why I would encourage you guys to actually go to the source documents. You can go watch the trial proceedings right now that are taking place. You don't have to trust me. You don't have to trust Buck. I always come back to read the original documents, watch the actual videos for yourself. Don't watch the way the media covers stories. Don't watch the way just Buck and I talk about the stories. There is source material that everybody should be able to operate off of. You and I read the source material. We watch the source material. We do lots of research to be ready for this show. And I would encourage you guys to do too. You shouldn't 100% trust anybody in media because we can all get things that are wrong. And a lot of times when you get things wrong, it's when you haven't gone back and looked at the actual source material. This evidence is damning.
0: Yes.
1: I mean, this guy is guilty. It's
0: red-handed, red-handed on video, all the text messages, all the everything that you could ever think would be present for this kind of a case. And to anyone who says, well, and this is where this stuff always goes. And by the way, this is also why, you know, the JFK stuff is, it's all so tiring. People are like, oh, when they release the files, then we'll know. No, we're not going to know. Okay. Cause if we knew what was based on what was in the files, we would already know and they wouldn't just be sitting in files. What you're going to hear from people, I think now the internet ecosystem will produce, oh, but it's not just that Tyler Robinson did this. It's that he was directed by some other entity or some other individual. Okay, well, that's not even what Tyler Robinson's defense is alleging. And now you're going to tell me, oh, well, they can keep him quiet. Really? He's facing capital murder. They're going to keep him quiet. How exactly? if he was doing this at someone else's behest or part of some conspiracy. And this is one of the problems, though, and one of the reasons we don't spend time here talking about internet conspiracies on the show is that you breathe, at some level, you breathe life into them just by talking about how they're not true. And on the other side, you allow them to go unrefuted if you don't discuss it at all. And so then it's, well, if you clearly had a better explanation, why wouldn't you talk about it? A lot of the stuff that has been said about Charlie Kirk's assassination is reckless and gross and, I mean, I would say defamatory. And it's wrong. And I just hope that everyone watching this just goes with exactly what is being presented and what the facts are and just be rational about this. You know, if someone's going to tell you, if anyone is going to tell you it's all a sham, all the investigators are in, really? How is that? How do you get all the investigators in? Let me tell you, in the CIA, if something was really juicy as a secret, someone leaked it to the Washington Post at something. Like, you can't keep this stuff secret.
1: Also, yes. If it's really a challenge, there's lots of people inside the government that have a different take, right? I mean, when there's disputed outcomes for things, like everybody's writing their memos and they're like, this is actually the way it goes. Here's the way that I would just bring it home. You have to be, I believe, an evil person to believe that Erica Kirk, with a 2-year-old and a 1-year-old, doesn't want the person who killed her husband held accountable for it. You have to be an evil person, in my opinion, to believe that Charlie Kirk's own parents, who are there in the courtroom, don't want the person who killed Charlie Kirk held responsible. And let me give credit to him. Donald Trump Jr. has been in the courtroom both of the last 2 days. Do you think that Donald Trump Jr. doesn't want the person who killed Charlie Kirk held accountable?
0: Well, I mean, you could even go further than this, because people allege that all the people that say it's Tyler Robinson, this is a terrible, horrific assassination by a lunatic who hated Charlie for what he stood for and hated Charlie for his beliefs. By the way, there have been plenty of high profile assassinations in the past where that was exactly the motivation.
1: Had a trans boyfriend, girlfriend, whatever the hell it is, right? Yeah. That is undisputably true.
0: And so now you're going to tell me that all of these people that are, to your point, that are very prominently at the court and, you know, are Jack Posobiec, who's a friend of mine. He's there as well. I mean, there are all these people that are there. They're all in on it. I mean, someone's going to say that with a straight face or they wouldn't call it. I'll even take it a level down from that, because that's truly crazy town. And there are people, you go online, there's people who are firmly in crazy town, which is sad. And you know, when you're talking about saying that people would have somebody that was very dear to them, killed, I mean, that's about as, I mean, you could wrongfully accuse someone of being like a child molester. And I think that may be the most defamatory, but accusing someone of having someone that they care about deeply murdered is right up there with the worst possible thing you could say about a person. And you should not ever say these things unless you are damn sure that there is a very solid basis for it. It should not be speculation. It should not be. And it's wrong. And I understand that there are a lot of people that are angry about being lied to by the government. They're angry about what institutions in this country have done in recent years, including over COVID. But we have to keep some moral compass on, my friends. We have to keep some sense of reason, rationality, and facts front and center, or else what are we doing here?
1: I agree. I echo all that. And I would just come back to Erica Kirk, to me, has been treated awfully by the general public. Most of the people that have treated her on internet public, I should say, because I think in real life it's very different. But most of the people who have treated Erica Kirk the worst are on the right.
0: Yes.
1: I mean, I mean, if the left has treated Erica Kirk better in general than the right has. And that to me is a huge indictment of the culture on the internet of the right that has been allowed to develop.
0: There's been more hate about Charlie on the left overall, to be sure, after his assassination. But crazier things are said about the assassination on the right.
1: Yes, that's a good. That's a good. Unacceptable. Yeah,
0: unacceptable. And you know, look, I also say this: people, if you have an audience, the audience is actually the accountability measure. The audience actually has to demand more from a person. You know, people say, "Why don't you guys get more involved in all this stuff?" We're not going to be able to convince anyone to stop saying crazy things if they think saying crazy things gets them what they want. It's up to the people that believe, you know, it's essentially up to the in this context, the cult followers, if you will. They got to leave the cult, or they got to demand more from the leader, at least. All right. In America's history, there's America's history, rather, and there's our own family history. We celebrated a milestone moment over the weekend, our nation's 250th birthday. 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
1: To honor the 25th anniversary of 9/11, the Tunnel to the Towers Foundation has planned the most comprehensive commemoration in its history. 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
0: In honor of the 343 members of the New York City Fire Department who made the ultimate sacrifice on 9/11, the foundation is delivering the same number of mortgage-free homes to heroes and their families while continuing their efforts to eradicate veteran homelessness.
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0: Welcome back in, Clay and Buck. We're following the World Cup in real time. Argentina playing against Egypt down. I believe that game's taking place just down the road from you in Miami at the Hard Rock Stadium, Buck. Argentina is losing. Would be a huge upset. Egypt just had a goal taken away. We have Trucker Dan quickly here. You wanted to weigh in from Iowa. Fire away.
1: Hi, guys. Thank you for taking my call. I appreciate it. And it's Trucker Don. Greg got it right again. You guys misread it. But anyway, the reason I called is the World Cup, the proof that we needed to see that if President Trump ever cured cancer, the liberals would root for cancer, is this, because the president weighed in and got our striker back for the World Cup, and liberals were insane and all voting for Belgium to beat the U.S. in this game. In fact, a Fox Sports broadcaster last night was cheering on Belgium, and you know, just it was ridiculous.
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3: Reacting to serious allegations against a congressional candidate, I'm Matt Mattinson, KNST News. Two Arizona Democrats are starting to distance themselves from Maine Senate candidate Graham Plattner after a sexual assault allegation was made against him. Senator Ruben Gallego announced he's withdrawing his endorsement of Plattner, while Senator Mark Kelly said on X yesterday Plattner should drop out, calling the allegations against him disturbing. In a report by Politico, a woman who dated Plattner accused him of forcing her to have sex with him almost 5 years ago, despite repeated objections. Plattner denies the allegations, but says he's taking time to reflect on the best path forward with his candidacy. Funeral services are scheduled for Saturday for an Arizona firefighter who lost his life while battling a wildfire in Colorado. The remains of 27-year-old Nick Hutcherson of Glendale were flown back to Arizona last Thursday. Hutcherson was part of a specialized crew who respond to quickly growing wildfires in remote regions. I'm Matt Mattinson, KNST AM 790, Tucson's most stimulating talk.
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7: Cowboys defensive lineman Marshawn Nealand was suffering from CTE when he died last year. Researchers say he was in the early stages of the disease that's caused by repeated blows to the head. The Knicks' Jalen Brunson undergoing left wrist surgery. He's expected to resume basketball activities later this summer. Coco Gauff into the semifinals at Wimbledon. She defeated fellow American Jessica Pegula in 3 sets. I'm Frank Arity.
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11: 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Romelu Lukaku! The exclamation point for Belgium!
10: The U.S. falls 4-1 and now looks ahead to 2030. Belgium, meanwhile, meets Spain in Friday's quarterfinals.
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12: This is House Call for Health. While the more steps you take during the day may benefit your overall health, a recent long-term study finds as little as 5,000 steps a day could help protect your brain from changes related to Alzheimer's disease. Researchers followed nearly 300 older adults for 14 years, and they found people who were already showing high levels of beta-amyloid proteins in their brains lost thinking and memory skills more slowly if they were physically active. Adults who walked between 5,000 and 7,500 steps per day saw their thinking skills decline at half the rate of people who were mostly inactive. The team says their study was observational, so it can't prove that exercise directly helps prevent Alzheimer's. But experts agree it supports a body of evidence that activity is a modifiable risk factor in preventing the disease. Findings appear in the journal Nature Medicine. For more health news, go to foxnewshealth.com. 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Fox News.
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14: Does the government need artificial intelligence to regulate artificial intelligence? This was one of the big questions lawmakers posed to tech experts in a hearing that focused on the opportunities and challenges that AI poses to healthcare, education, and the workplace. Republican Senator Bill Cassidy chairs the Health Committee.
15: If government is going to keep track of AI and all its whatever, does government need to develop its own AI as a regulatory agency to monitor the AI?
14: The hearing comes on the heels of a report released by Senator Bernie Sanders, which estimates AI could replace more than 100 million workers over the next decade.
16: We want to rebuild manufacturing in America, but that won't mean anything to a worker if it is the robots doing the manufacturing.
14: And a bipartisan focus remains on protecting children who interact with AI chatbot systems. Lawmakers recently heard from parents who say chatbots encourage their children to take their own lives. With Fox on Tech, Alexandria Hoff, Fox News.
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0: Why would they do that?
1: So you just don't want to believe that it was that this is the guy for some reason. You don't want to believe this is the guy. All right. I mean, I appreciate you calling. Hey,
2: and
1: you don't think it's the guy, or you do think it's the guy?
2: I don't think it was him. I don't think he could have broke down the rifle that fast and ran across.
3: Okay.
2: The
3: okay. So let me just ask.
1: Who convinced you? Hold on. Who convinced you?
2: Like, where was the bomb?
1: Okay, hold on. Who convinced you that it's not him?
2: The evidence that they're trying to shove down our throat.
1: There wasn't a person who convinced you. There wasn't someone's analysis of this. You're just saying you came to this on your own?
2: As soon as they said he was shot at from 200 yards with a 30-06 and it didn't go through his neck, I started looking at it. And yeah, I've heard 100 different theories on it. And I mean, I can't believe the one that this kid ran up there, shot him within like a split second, had the barrel, you know, you need a barrel wrench to take apart that Mauser.
3: Okay, so who do you think? Okay, so let me just step back.
2: You've got
3: your theory. Who killed Charlie Kirk in your mind? Like, what entity, in order for this to occur, what you are saying, right? There would have to be a vast conspiracy that would incorporate not only one agency, right? FBI, the ATF, the local
1: state Utah,
3: in Utah,
1: yes.
3: Hundreds of people investigating this case, probably the most investigated case murder in the history of the
1: President Trump, who was a personal friend of Charlie's. He apparently is going to just go along with all this.
3: Cash Patel. All of those hundreds of people had to decide that they were going to pick this random guy and say he did it to protect who?
2: I'm not getting into alternative theory.
1: Okay. All right, I appreciate. Thank you for calling in. I hope this is a useful exercise for some people to hear. All right, this is National Grilling Month. Yay! 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
4: The defense tried to block it on Lisa Brady, Fox News, but a judge in Utah allowing a video compilation played by prosecutors who say it shows the movements of accused assassin Tyler Robinson on the day Charlie Kirk was killed in Utah.
5: Lead investigator David Hull testified the footage was compiled from a number of surveillance cameras on September 10th, exactly 300 days ago today.
4: Fox's Claudia Cowan at the courthouse in Provo, where it's day two of a preliminary hearing.
5: As the video played on a courtroom monitor, Hull described how a car believed to belong to Robinson entered a parking structure. Then a figure matching Robinson's description walked to the amphitheater where Charlie Kirk was set to speak and allegedly interacted with Turning Point USA representatives. Video also captured the suspected gunman on the roof of a nearby building, getting into a sniper position on the corner.
4: The man in the video is wearing shorts at first, then later in long pants and walking with a limp. Prosecutors believe Robinson hid the rifle down a pant leg. The defense challenging ballistic and DNA evidence. New York City fire officials investigating reports of falling bricks find support columns buckling at a building under renovation on the east side of Midtown Manhattan, immediately evacuating the surrounding area.
6: So far, all workers in the building that is being converted from commercial to residential use are accounted for. Until more equipment arrives, FDNY Department Chief John Esposito said they're prepared for the worst.
7: The building has continued to move since we've been on the scene. We have a frozen zone and a collapse zone set up.
6: Drones are also assessing conditions until engineers can get in and find out what caused the buckling.
4: Fox's Gernot Scott just getting reports in Maine that former state Senate President Troy Jackson has filed paperwork that could lead to a U.S. Senate run. This is Graham Plattner, who won a Democratic primary in June despite multiple controversies, is now facing growing calls to step aside after an ex-girlfriend accused him of rape, which he denies. 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

0: Welcome back in. Hour number three, Clay and Buck rolling through a ton of different stories. If you happen to be Egyptian and listening to this show, don't know that there's tons of Egyptians listening. Worst defeat for Egypt since the parting of the Red Sea, Buck. They were up 2-0 with 78 minutes into the game. Argentina, then the defending World Cup champion, scored three goals in 13 minutes, and they win it in regulation. One of the biggest comebacks in modern sports history. Tom Brady tweeting that it may be even better. Sorry, Atlanta area sports fans, than the 28-3 Patriots Super Bowl title comeback. That just happened. Big story, obviously, in the world of politics, Graham Plattner, the drama surrounding what is he or not, what is he going to do or not, is he going to drop out? He has until July 13th to drop out and allow the Democrats to select a new replacement. They would have 2 weeks to select a replacement until July 27th. Bernie Sanders, who was one of the top endorsers of Graham Plattner, has finally broken his silence, weighed in, and he says he thinks it's best for Graham Plattner if he were to drop out, to step down and allow a replacement to be selected. We have been talking about the evidence in the Tyler Robinson case as that evidence is being revealed. By the way, Bernie Sanders saying, "I've spoken with Graham Plattner about the best path forward for Maine. In light of these very serious allegations, I have recommended that he step aside." That just now from Bernie Sanders. We have talked about the Tyler Robinson trial evidence. We are taking calls on that. We have talked about Mitch McConnell and shared from Scott Jennings of CNN the conversation that he relayed with Mitch McConnell, as Mitch McConnell has not been seen for several weeks and continues to suffer from significant health-related issues. All of that underway, and we will continue to follow them. But I would say in general, Buck, the biggest story that is out there right now is, what is Graham Plattner going to do? Will he or won't he step down? There is substantial evidence, at least if you look at Kalshi and Polymarket, that he is going to be stepping down. But both you and I are of the opinion that he won this primary in June. A lot of these allegations about him, the Nazi tattoo, the Reddit post, the inappropriate conduct with women, were readily apparent, and any of the Democrat primary voters could have researched this. He won overwhelmingly. He was he defeated Janet Mills, the sitting governor. They spent tens of millions of dollars, she did, to try to attack Graham Plattner. And the voters of Maine in that primary race said, "Plattner's our guy, and we're standing behind him." I wouldn't drop out. I'm just going to be honest with you. And this is me just being honest in general. Buck, if you were accused of something that you say you didn't do, and that's what he says, doesn't dropping out make it seem like you did it? I wouldn't drop out. If I didn't do it, there's a 0% chance I would drop out.
1: Think about the, again, we talked in the last hour about incentives, and incentives being such a good indicator for what's true, what's not, what's going to happen and what won't. What is the incentive for Graham Plattner to drop out after a story comes out that he says is categorically false? He says any allegations of non-consensual sexual activity are false. No, yes. No ifs, ands, or buts. That's his position. That's the position he's taking. If you're running for office and someone alleges something like this against you, and you are telling everybody it is absolutely false, but then you step out, people are going to believe it is true. Everyone knows that. So what is the upside for him to say, you know what, enough is enough for the people of, for the Democrats of Maine, I will allow somebody else to take this position? I think it's not there. I think, Clay, I'm not going to be betting on this one, but I think the markets may have this one wrong, that he's going to drop out in the next 24 hours. We'll see.
0: It is interesting also that all of the allegations that came out in the New York Times, if you go back and parse them, Democrats knew the sexual assault allegations were out there because they managed to get the New York Times not to directly call this sexual assault, even though there were definitely assault allegations that were intimated in a very significant way in that New York Times piece. And I just, the timing on this is such a Democrat hit job. They didn't put it out before the July 4th holiday. They waited until everybody's back home. Everybody's paying attention on the week out. They've got a full week to increase their pressure, to dial it up. And I wonder if Graham Plattner is going to have the stones to stay in. And if he doesn't, I feel very confident that it's going to be because he got paid. I mean, do you disagree with that they're going to come to?
1: Well, then that goes to incentives.
0: That's right.
1: That goes to why would he drop out? Well, if they say, and I understand the way that he could try to maintain some degree of reputation after this, if he did step down, is to say, I flatly deny all these allegations, but it has become a distraction. And we all know the political speak, right? It has become a distraction for the people of Maine. And so for their benefit, even though these are false allegations, et cetera, I will step aside. But he doesn't actually care about the people of Maine. Like, this is the point. He's going to do what's best for him. So unless you change that calculation, I don't think that he's... I'll tell you something. When we were discussing whether Joe Biden would step down, and it was a close call. Clay thought he would eventually be pushed out. I thought he would make it through. But it was a close call. I think that's fair to say. He stuck out for... How long did he last after the debate?
0: 3 weeks.
1: I would say almost a month. Okay, so a few weeks. He did additional interviews. He did that Stephanopoulos interview. And he was trying to stick it out. And there was no mechanism to force him out. It was only convincing him. So how'd they convince him? Well, I'll tell you something. His wife just had a book come out. And you may have noticed this. I pay attention to these things sometimes. His wife, Dr. Jill Biden, had a book come out. And it was number one on the New York Times bestseller list in his first week. And it had this funny little dagger, like this little knife next to it on the bestseller list, which is the indicator of someone who had, yeah, they sold a lot of books, but someone bought all of those books, or some entities bought those books. It's called a bulk buy. You know, Jeff Bezos could easily be the best-selling author in like the history of the world if he wanted to just spend $1 billion and buy his own books. You know what I mean?
0: Correct.
1: So this is a way of making sure that the system isn't gamed without people at least knowing. Now, they let her game it. They put her at number one. They could have just kept her off the list. Why, Buck, why are you talking about this? I'm sure Jill Biden got a seven-figure advance for a crappy memoir someone else wrote for her that nobody cares about. I'm sure Jill Biden is going to be invited to give speeches about her book, and probably paid speeches about her book, at a whole range of places for $100,000, $150,000 to show up, you know, all this kind of stuff. All these different Democrat-controlled NGOs and foundations. How does all that matter? The real conversation, whether it was Pelosi, Obama, whatever, with Biden was, you don't step aside and the Bidens can't squeeze another dime out of this town. That's how they got Joe Biden out. That's what it came down to. Good old fashioned cold hard cash laundered through book deals and speaking fees and board seats and Hunter Biden stuff and blah, blah, blah. That's
0: why
1: how they play the game.
0: To be independently wealthy, because you can't get as much financial pressure brought against you. Let me read this, because we were scheduled. Some of you will remember Lindsey Fifield, who was one of the top accusers of Graham Plattner in the New York Times case, the story that came out. She posted this earlier today. I understand why Democrat leaders didn't take our story seriously when the Times reported them in June, but are taking them seriously now. It was by design. The line most shared from the piece was the claim that the New York Times, quote, could not corroborate my story despite talking to two of my friends. I gave them the contact information for five friends. They called the two who I clarified would not know about the abuse, but would be able to affirm our relationship, timeline, events, etc. They didn't call the other three. I also gave them the names of all my former roommates who remembered him stalking our row house and waiting for me to return. I gave them screenshots of messages between these roommates and I discussing it. I gave them names of other men I dated who might have remembered him following us around and showing up on my stoop after we walked home from dates to confront us. I gave them emails to my landlord asking for to be able to move. I told them during premarital counseling I spoke about the abuse because I had to explain why I reacted anytime he lost his temper the way I did. They said, oh, no, we don't need to bother him or my priest. Besides, I'd written about it in my diary. As the weeks dragged on, I stopped trying to give them evidence because the amount I had already given them seemed to overwhelm them, and I thought it meant they had more than enough to verify every one of my claims. My friends might not have known the details. All of this, they said they couldn't corroborate. This is interesting because they let Plattner get the nomination, and they had potentially the ability, the New York Times did, to really take him down and keep him from getting the nomination. He has all the cards now, Buck. They can't force him directly. Now, you're right. They can offer him cash. They can offer him inducements. They can offer him all sorts of different aspects in order to be able to drop out. But if he just says, screw you guys, I'm the nominee. If I were him, I would actually go and use your example with Kamala and Biden. And say, switching to Kamala didn't help us. She lost every key state. You're trying to get me to do what Joe Biden did. The difference is I don't have dementia. I'm the selected member. I am not going to drop down.
1: Yeah, I think that's where we are. We'll see. I mean, it could be wrong. And there are these stories out there, or rather rumors about other stories that could hit. And maybe at that point it becomes too much. And at some level, it may also be that a person who has received so much opprobrium has had so many calumnies thrown in their direction that they want to shirk away. They just honestly can't handle the scrutiny anymore, and so they step aside. I don't think that's this guy. I don't think that's him. But I would. Somebody might ask us, Clay, why... Swalwell, we know why Democrats pushed him out, because there were easy options.
0: But that was before
1: options.
0: The primary, so they could actually real primary.
1: Yeah, they didn't want to have a disaster where they actually had a guy that then would be a possible liability in the general. But why would Swalwell step out? I think it was because it was just so grotesque and embarrassing.
0: I think
1: that
0: he knew he wasn't going to win at that point, so he dropped out. The difference here is Plattner's got it, and here's the other thing. What else does he have? This is why I told you Kamala was going to run. Some of these people, Plattner doesn't have kids. He doesn't seem to have a life outside of politics that would make him feel in any way fulfilled. This is it for him.
1: Yeah,
0: I wouldn't drop out. I'm going to be honest with you. I just wouldn't do it.
1: Consumer Reports just gave our sponsor Pure Talk super high marks. 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
10: In the history of cinema, few films have been as successful as The Godfather. Francis Ford Coppola's gangster epic set a new standard not just for movies about the mafia, but for movies in general. Although, if you talk to the people who made it, The Godfather's prospects for success were far from assured. In fact, before its release, they were pretty bleak.
11: And they said, we're finished, this is over. The movie's not going to work. You gotta get rid of those guys, it's a disaster.
10: Then Leave the Gun, Take the Cannoli. My co-host Mark Seal and I strip back the varnish of movie history and talk to never-before-heard-from sources to get at what really made the process so arduous. Leave the Gun, Take the Cannoli is based on my co-host Mark's best-selling book of the same title. And on this show, we call upon his years of research to help unpack the story behind The Godfather's birth from start to finish. We sift through innumerable accounts, many of them conflicting, and try to get to the truth of what really happened. Leave the Gun, Take the Cannoli features new and archival interviews with Francis Ford Coppola.
12: Yes, that was a real horse's head.
10: Robert Evans.
13: It's called.

0: Welcome back in here to Clay and Buck. It has been pretty remarkable to see some of the walk back from different members of the Democrat establishment, as well as journalists, members of the press corps, etc., who all of a sudden are like, oh, it turns out the Nazi tattoo guy were all kinds of red flags in front of him. It turns out I shouldn't have endorsed him. And I would now like to rescind my endorsement of this guy. Let me just say, a big part of this, Clay, I think a big subtext in all of this going on with this Senate race in Maine is Democrats have a real problem with seeming like they can find a white guy from the working class anywhere in the country to run for office who seems like a normal guy, a bro, if you will. And this was the closest thing that they could come up with. And so they were really putting him in like this special category of, hey, we need more. We need guys who wear trucker hats and not ironically and live in Brooklyn. Like, we need guys who actually drive trucks. You know, we need something like that. And I think that they kind of cast him and then they realized that they were stuck with him, and now they're starting to feel like maybe it wasn't worth the juice, wasn't worth the squeeze.
1: Well, I think what it represents is there are no normal men in the Democrat Party. There are people like James Tallarico and Tim Walz, who I would say are on the effeminate masculine scale. They are more effeminate than they are masculine. And then you got guys like Graham Plattner who are psychotic. And I mean, again, in that New York Times story, and it was maybe the most staggering part of the New York Times story last month, Buck, was he said if someone tried to rob him, that he would rape the robber, but not in a gay way, just to establish dominance. And the campaign admitted that he said it. Buck, have you ever heard a guy say, ever, like, even in any way, like, hey, I'm going to rape another guy, but not in a gay way, just to establish dominance? Maybe they say that in prisons. I don't know. I've never heard, like, they just can't find a normal dude, right? They either go crazy, borderline felon, who's psychotic, or they have super effeminate Tallaricos and Tim Walzes. They can't just have normal dudes.
0: There is in fact a space in masculinity, yes, between sociopath who should be in prison and has clear issues and like jazz hands.
1: Yes.
0: You know what I'm saying?
1: The big, there's like, that's where most guys are.
0: Yeah. There is a space there. You know, it's not necessarily you're either Hannibal Lecter or you are, you know,
1: Pee Wee Herman.
0: Yeah, exactly. That's good. That gets it done. So,
1: about, yeah. Since Israel became a nation back in 1948, they've known they could rely on the good people in the United States to help them. As allies go, Israel stood by the United States through thick and thin. Even though we're thousands of miles apart geography-wise, we're much closer in how we see the world. We co-champion freedom, democracy, healthy debates, industriousness, entrepreneurship, and an allowance for religious freedoms. 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
3: Yeah. reacting to serious allegations against a congressional candidate. I'm Matt Mattinson, KNST News. Two Arizona Democrats are starting to distance themselves from Maine Senate candidate Graham Plattner after a sexual assault allegation was made against him. Senator Ruben Gallego announced he's withdrawing his endorsement of Plattner, while Senator Mark Kelly said on X yesterday Plattner should drop out, calling the allegations against him disturbing. In a report by Politico, a woman who dated Plattner accused him of forcing her to have sex with him almost 5 years ago, despite repeated objections. Plattner denies the allegations, but says he's taking time to reflect on the best path forward with his candidacy. Funeral services are scheduled for Saturday for an Arizona firefighter who lost his life while battling a wildfire in Colorado. The remains of 27-year-old Nick Hutcherson of Glendale were flown back to Arizona last Thursday. Hutcherson was part of a specialized crew who respond to quickly growing wildfires in remote regions. I'm Matt Mattinson, KNST AM 790, Tucson's most stimulating.
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11: Every hunter knows that the wilderness is full of surprises. 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
12: It never made sense what law enforcement was saying to us. How could she have just gone down there and accidentally died? How could there have been no marks on her?
13: All theories are out there, you know, everything from murder to UFOs to Bigfoot.
11: This season on Blood Trails, we're following the trail of 7 cases that start in the field and end in the shadows, where missing persons reports, half-buried evidence, and whispered suspicions blur the line between hunting story and homicide.
14: I just instantly started freaking out, yelling to the world, "What's going on?" I yelled, "Help." I mean, I'm out in the middle of nowhere. I had no idea what was going on.
11: From the frozen woods of Maine to the mountains of Montana, from an archery opener gone wrong in Wisconsin to a father's last walk through the Minnesota deer woods, each story begins with a hunter stepping into the wild, but not all of them come back.
14: You know, you just got an empty feeling. What do you say? He's not here with us. You know, it was tough.
11: I'm Jordan Sillars. Join me as we track the truth through tangled cover and cold
2: get a time.
1: Welcome back in, Clay and Buck, rolling through the Tuesday edition of the program. We got some callers. We'll get to you. We got some great talkbacks as well. But I did want to play this because everybody right now who is lining up and claiming, oh, how could we have known anything about Graham Plattner? They all knew that this was out there. And they even questioned Graham Plattner about, was there more that might come out, including Buck's favorite television show, Mika and Joe Scarborough on Morning Joe, Cut 10. Sorry, Cut 9.
15: Can you...
16: I can just tell you, there is nothing out there that is going to be, will run counter to any of the stories that I've talked about openly this entire campaign. And I know everyone continues to be like, oh, what else is coming?
15: Okay, so you say there's nothing out there that could be concerning. And this may seem a little bit rich.
16: There's nothing out there. I just want to make this clear. There's nothing out there that's actually concerning. People will make everything seem very concerning because that's what people do in politics.
1: Oh, nothing out there very concerning, except a few rape allegations. Happens. Who among us hasn't been accused of rape? Buck, this also ties in Cut 8. We were talking about the normal male universe, which is between jazz hands and rape allegations. Here is Graham Plattner saying that he represents, this is 1 month ago on NPR, saying that he represents healthy masculinity. Cut 8.
17: You represent masculinity in certain ways. The Democrats have trouble connecting with male voters. What, describe the masculinity that you represent.
16: I think it's just a healthy form of it, which is, yeah, look, I mean, I lift weights. I shoot guns. My background is obviously in the military. I work outside. Most of my hobbies are things that people tend to associate with, like, manly stuff, I guess. The exact same time I go to therapy. I have a very open sort of dialogue and emotional relationship with my wife. I work incredibly hard to put myself in places where I share space with folks.
0: Okay, so this is exactly what I was saying a few minutes ago, Clay, which is this is why this guy not only became their nominee, but was they were so desperate to give him a pass, even though basic oppo research must have turned this, because they'll do that on their own side, too, to know what they're working with, must have turned this stuff up very early on. And yeah, it's because they do not have, this is the demographic nationally and certainly in Maine as well, specifically in Maine, that Democrats are weakest with, which is white guys who don't sit in a comfy, air-conditioned office, you know, 9-10 hours a day, who shoot guns. I mean, he says, you know, lift weights. He's got kind of a handlebar mustache, too, so I guess that goes to... Is it a handlebar? Is that what we would call it? I think, right? Yeah. It's some form of mustache. And yeah, that's they found this guy, and I think they realized, like, the Tallarico thing to me is just more for comedy value now than comedy value than anything else. I mean, Texans, you got to show up, you know, you never know, all that applies, but the guy is just absurd for the state of Texas. This guy, if Democrats were casting who they wanted to be their head fake candidate in Maine, the party that, you know, wants to trans the kids and have the open borders and all this stuff, they actually want to present themselves in Maine as the party of Graham Plattner still. And that's why this whole thing has turned into such a train wreck for them.
1: Yeah. And I also think it's a great example of sometimes you know what you need, but you lack the skills to find the person who has the knowledge that you need. Let me give you an example, Buck. If you told me, hey, Clay, you have to watch mechanics in a car shop and you have to pick who the best mechanic is, I don't have the skill to know how to fix cars to be able to tell you, if I have five mechanics in front of me, which of those mechanics is the best? My car's broken down. I know that I need to get it fixed. I don't have the skill set when I'm getting talked to about how to get my car fixed. I don't know enough about cars to be able to pick the best mechanic. Democrats know that their party is broken with men, but they so lack the ability to connect with normal men that they can't actually pick someone who is the solution to the problem that they know they have, right? That's how you get Tim Walz. Oh, well, he wears Carhartt. Oh, well, he wears boots. Oh, he was a former coach. Remember, they tried to introduce him as Coach Walz. They didn't even call him governor. He's just like Eric Taylor on Friday Night Lights. We're going to win football fans. And then people start watching him do the jazz hands and the kicks and everything else, and they say, this dude is not normal. He's not a normal guy. Same thing now with Plattner. Same thing with Tallarico.
0: And the issue is, for guys who are the archetype of what Plattner was trying to represent and connect with, what the heck would you have in common with the Democrat Party of 2026? And what really, you know, because there are these things. There are people who, for example, maybe they're in a like a machinist union or something, and there are exceptions. I get that. But if you look at the run of the mill white guy American voter, what does he want to do with the Democrat Party these days? How is the Democrat Party here, even more so, how is the Democrat Party trying to cater to his interests in any meaningful way when they let in 10 million plus illegals in 4 years of Biden? All the affirmative action stuff, all the boss lady women's empowerment stuff. I mean, you go down this whole list. Democrats have a plan of what they want to give to everybody at some level, except white guys who work outside sometimes and maybe lift weights, shoot guns, and have facial hair. I mean, that's the demographic that they don't have.
1: Here's the challenge that they've got, Buck. 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
5: Stalled out car, they're clearing it off. Eastbound 10 at Marsh Station. It's off right. Tow truck there. It was blocking your left lane there for a bit. A crash on the Nogales Highway and Aerospace Parkway. Flowing well southbound. A lot of traffic. Wetmore over to Miracle Mile. Also slow and go on Swan northbound from Golf Links over to Broadway. Lee Powell here checking the roads.
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13: 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His opponent ran for Democrat Party chair twice, has switched parties four times, and is under investigation for campaign finance fraud. 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As Senate President, Warren Peterson has protected school choice and is leading more than 110 cases liberal Chris Mays refused to defend. Vote for the only conservative for Attorney General, Warren Peterson. Paid for and authorized by friends of Warren Peterson.
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0: Yesterday was a big night for progressives. 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
7: Hello, America. I'm Jason Chaffetz, filling in for Sean Hannity, right on the heels of an incredible 4th of July. America 250, stronger, better than ever. Just had the most wonderful holiday. But hey, you know what? There's always somebody doing something stupid somewhere, and there's lots going on in the world. So thanks for letting us be part of your day. Truly do appreciate it. And I got to kick things off with, hey, Mitch McConnell. Where are you? What are you doing? This discussion that here we have the former majority leader. You have a very important senator. I guess they're all important, but a very important senator who's been evidently in the hospital for 3 weeks. 3 weeks. Where are you? What are you doing? And then you get John Thune, Senator John Thune. You got Scott Jennings. Yeah, highly credible people. Out there saying, oh, yeah, I had this great conversation with them. Like, oh, yeah, we were going over the details of the Declaration of Independence. Are you kidding me? You got other side of the spectrum saying, I don't know, is the guy, can he even speak? Can he even put together a sentence? I mean, there's video of him out there doing what? Did he have what kind of medical episode? Because he had something going on. And yet, this is a voting member of the United States Senate, and he's in essentially hiding. I mean, if you're in the hospital, you're in the hospital. But where was his wife? Where did his wife go? Where was his wife? She was in China. Was she in China before? Well, that's weird. Wouldn't you rush home? But then she was in China. Or did she leave after he went to the hospital? I'm just telling you, America, this begs a lot of questions. There's a lot of accusations. You got the full spectrum, but who better to discuss this, to kick things off on this 3 hours of Hannity than Peter Schweizer. He is the president of the Government Accountability Institute. He's author of The Invisible Coup, How America Elites and Foreign Powers Use Immigration as a Weapon. He's a New York Times bestseller. I mean, he's done it all. Government Accountability Institute. Full disclosure, I'm associated with that. I'm a huge fan of Peter Schweizer, and he's been one of the best experts on China. And Peter, I got to tell you, this story, when I look at it, you know, look, I used to be the chairman of the Oversight Committee. I guess I got this in my DNA. I got questions. And this one, Peter, begs a lot of questions. What in the world is going on with Mitch McConnell? And equally as important, what's going on with his wife?
8: Yeah, well, Jason, I think your spidey sense is going off for good reason. You know, as we've talked about before, Elaine Chao and Mitch McConnell have actually a long association, financial association, with the Chinese Communist Party. Elaine Chao's family has a shipping business called the Foremost Shipping Company that does considerable business with the Chinese government. They were basically set up in 1993 when then-Senator Mitch McConnell, Elaine Chao, and Elaine Chao's father visited with the Chinese State Shipbuilding Corporation, and they basically said, hey, we'll build your ships for you, we'll finance the construction, we'll give you contracts. And that has made the Chao family very wealthy. On this recent visit, very, very unusual. So, you know, Mitch McConnell is in the hospital. Elaine Chao flies to China. We know of three meetings so far that she had there. The first one was on June the 12th, which was a visit to Shanghai Zhou Tung University. This is a school that the family, the Chow family, has donated $5 million to. And there was a building there actually named after Elaine Chow's mother. The problem is that that building, which is the Ruth Mulan Chu Chow Memorial Hall, houses the Naval Architecture School, which does major contracts for the Chinese military. And when you look further at this university, Elaine Chao has visited the school 12 times over the course of her career. It's deeply tied with the People's Liberation Army. In fact, freshmen at this university undergo mandatory military training with physical drills and ideological education. So that's the first meeting she has. 4 days later, on June 16th, she meets with Wu Ken, who is the head of the Chinese People's Institute of Foreign Affairs in Beijing, which is widely recognized as a united front group. In fact, the U.S. Congress has designated it as such. And the purpose of that group is to help the Chinese Communist Party cultivate good relations and advance the interests of the CCP in the Western world. The next day, on June the 17th, Elaine Chao meets with the vice president of China, Han Zheng. What's interesting about this guy is that he sat until recently on the Politburo Standing Committee of the Chinese Communist Party, which is pretty small and is the most powerful committee in the Chinese Communist Party. So a lot of big questions to ask here.
7: So when I get to that day and I go into the hospital, if my wife took off and went to China, I met your wife. I can't imagine anything. This is so bizarre. You're in the hospital.
8: Yeah.
7: You're obviously not well. I mean, you could see that when he was not in the hospital, he wasn't well.
8: Yeah.
7: And then so initially there was a question of, did he go to the hospital and then she left? Or did he was already on her trip and then he went into the hospital? I haven't got the timeline exactly right, but you're saying that she left after he went into the hospital?
8: Yeah, my understanding, it could be incorrect, is that he went in on June the 8th. And then 4 days later, she showed up in Shanghai for the first meeting at the university. That's my understanding of the timing. That might be incorrect, but that's what seems to be publicly reported in the Chinese press as far as when her meetings took place and the statements that have come out with regards to when he checked in.
7: I mean, that is absolutely bizarre. And you have a person who's, you know, some have said he's in a vegetable state, essentially brain dead. I'm not saying I'm a medical scientist or that has been verified, just to be clear. But on the other end of the spectrum, you've got Senator John Thune and you have Scott Jennings out there saying, oh, I had conversations. We're talking about Iran policy. Really? He couldn't talk about Iran policy last year. What makes you think that Mitch McConnell is having from the hospital, an actual discussion about all these different things, about Save America Act, about all? Are you kidding me? Tell me what the score of the U.S. soccer game was, Senator. He couldn't do that. There's no way that he's having in-depth policy discussion about Iran. I mean, I'd be shocked. And if that's the case, why is he in the hospital?
8: Yeah, no. A lot of big questions to be asked here and, questions about what Senate leadership should be doing in terms of, you know, should this individual still be occupying a seat in the U.S. Senate? And the question of the timing, you know, you can only sort of wonder why Elaine Chao is in China. I mean, it's very obvious when you know the history and you look at the timeline that the Chinese cultivated their relationship with the Chow family, the McConnell Chow family, once Mitch McConnell became a U.S. senator, once he was elected. That's when the coziness began. And there's a long history I've documented in my books of Mitch McConnell, who used to be very hawkish on China, becoming increasingly soft on China. And, you know, you have to wonder, you have to ask the question, was there something to be done with China before Mitch McConnell actually relinquishes his Senate seat. If that is what really matters to the Chinese, the fact that he is a leader in the Senate and can influence conversation and influence the direction of the Senate, was there value in trying to meet with them before Mitch McConnell resigns his seat or passes away? And that, I think, are sort of reasonable questions that need to be asked by this administration. The Chinese don't mess around. They're very aggressive about it. You know, we were the first to expose. You have talked about it a lot, Jason, as well, about the Biden family and the China ties. Same thing applies to the McConnells, and I think we deserve more answers from the family and from the U.S. Senate about what is exactly going on.
7: And I think the segue to that, the person who's empowered to do this is the staff, because if you have a senator or a House member, it could be anybody. I'm not picking on just Mitch McConnell in this case. The staff is omnipresent and is very empowered to do a lot of things behind the scenes and to wield that power that a former Senate majority leader has. And it does beg the question. I mean, we had a House member, right? Tom Kaine. New Jersey, out for 4 months. Like, nobody even noticed he wasn't out for 4 months. And then end up finding out that he was supposedly battling depression. Now, on the human side of you, your heart breaks if somebody's having that hard a time. But on the other hand, these votes are coming down to one vote here, one vote there. Save America Act on the Senate side. Mitch McConnell has been one of those naysayers about passing what is, I think, one of the most important pieces of legislation out there. And so at what point do you think there is a duty, an obligation, a moral obligation, or maybe there should be a Senate rule or a House rule about disclosure of what's really going on?
8: Yeah, you know, it's a great question, Jason. You did, I think, the most important and earliest work on the whole auto pen issue involving Biden, right? President Biden.
7: Yeah.
8: What was he actually signing and what wasn't he signing? What did he know he was signing? Slightly different, obviously, in the Senate, but not that different, right? To your point, there are a lot of things that a senator staff can do. They can send query letters to the executive branch. They can engage in certain, you know, constituent services. They can try to skew the Senate debate while obscuring the fact that the senator themselves is not privy to even what's going on. So, you know, if we are going to have representative government, which we were endowed by our founders, it should actually mean the people that were voted into office are aware of what is going on. And I think, let's hope that somebody on the Mitch McConnell staff will step up in a way that nobody in the Biden White House seemed to be willing to do, and to say, look, this is not serving the residents of our state. This is not representative government. The senator should step down, and we should proceed accordingly.
7: And you know what, Senator John Thune and Scott Jennings, let's see if you're right or not. I hope you are, but I got to tell you, those statements, they're very definitive. Highly skeptical of whether or not that's as true as they say it is. I mean, they said it. They got good, you know, they got reputations out there. We'll see. I want to hear from you. The number 1-800-941-SEAN, 800-941-7326. Peter Schweitzer, you're the best. You're always on top of this. Your knowledge on what's going on in China. And Elaine Chao is just second to none. I can't thank Peter Schweitzer enough, but call into the studio. We're going to take some calls. Let's talk about Mitch McConnell and Elaine Chao. 1-800-941-7326. We'll be back right after this.
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0: All right, we're keeping our eye on a lot of breaking news that's happening right as we are having these discussions. You got Graham Plattner, who should be, well, he should have dropped out a long time ago in the Senate Democratic, being the Democratic nominee in the Senate race there in Maine. He seems politically to be a dead man walking. Graham Plattner, we'll see what happens with him. You have a building in New York, it's the old Pfizer building, that looks to be on the verge of collapsing. You got bricks falling off of it. You got other things doing it. Everybody's been evacuated. They're moving people out of the buildings around it. As you know, New York City, it's a little bit tight quarters there. So if a building's going to go and collapse, yikes, that could be a real problem. You got Charlie Kirk hearings going on this week out in Utah. Preliminary part by this trial is just taking forever. I just don't understand why it has to take so long. We're keeping an eye on that. The World Cup's continuing on. Unfortunately, the United States did not put its best foot forward over the weekend. A little disappointed, but still very excited about the World Cup. I think the United States has made itself proud, not only on the field, but also with all the people that are, the execution of the World Cup here in the United States. We have certainly been a great host. I think we're going to hear more. I'm going to try to talk a little bit more about it in this program. Senator Mark Kelly out of Arizona, day after 4th of July, day before the United States is going to hit the pitch. And what happens? He's wearing a Mexico shirt. He's wearing a shirt for Mexico. You're the senator from Arizona in the United States, Senator. And you can't put on a jersey for the United States? No, he's wearing a Mexican jersey. That'll tell you a lot. And then, of course, you got Donald Trump, who's in Turkey, meeting with Erdogan, meeting with NATO. He's going to a dinner tonight, a social dinner with some of our NATO partners. Anytime the president is overseas, you wish him nothing but the best. That is an important with terms of our relationship. The president, after the big weekend that he had on Air Force One, that beautiful new Air Force One out there, talking with NATO, talking with Erdogan, and working on the diplomacy. But Donald Trump, absolutely amazing in terms of his energy. But then we're also going to be talking more about Mitch McConnell. 1-800-941-SEAN. 1-800-941-7326. Got a lot to talk about. Coming up, stay with us. Don't go anywhere because this is Sean Hannity's show, and there's a lot going on.
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2: Reacting to serious allegations against a congressional candidate, I'm Matt Mattinson, KNST News. Two Arizona Democrats are starting to distance themselves from Maine Senate candidate Graham Plattner after a sexual assault allegation was made against him. Senator Ruben Gallego announced he's withdrawing his endorsement of Plattner, while Senator Mark Kelly said on X yesterday Plattner should drop out, calling the allegations against him disturbing. In a report by Politico, a woman who dated Plattner accused him of forcing her to have sex with him almost 5 years ago, despite repeated objections. Plattner denies the allegations, but says he's taking time to reflect on the best path forward with his candidacy. Funeral services are scheduled for Saturday for an Arizona firefighter who lost his life while battling a wildfire in Colorado. The remains of 27-year-old Nick Hutcherson of Glendale were flown back to Arizona last Thursday. Hutcherson was part of a specialized crew who respond to quickly growing wildfires in remote regions. I'm Matt Mattinson, KNST AM 790, Tucson's most stimulating talk.
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9: 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They're not the only robot vendor working for DoorDash. They're also working with drone companies for deliveries in Dallas-Fort Worth. 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With Fox on Tech, I'm Eben Brown, Fox News.
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1: And I'm Jason Chaffetz, filling in for Sean. Our number 1-800-941-7326. 7326. Love to get to your calls. I got to mention, though, first, Young Washington kicking butt at the movie theaters. You know, it's good to see. It's Angel Studios. They put together good quality, you know, movies and productions. But this one is getting some incredible reviews. My wife and I look forward to, we were going to try to go to it tonight, but trying to find an empty seat at a theater is a tough thing. This thing is a genuine hit. It's good to see America, especially with America 250, feeling that surge of patriotism and getting a glimpse of history in an entertaining way. I can't wait to see a Young Washington rocking it at the box office. We'll see if I can get in to get some tickets. I was hoping if I was going to go to the movie that I'd actually get to sit by my wife. But right now I'm just seeing single seats available. But congratulations to having the foresight to actually put together a movie that's like quality and that's pro-America, that's about our history, about George Washington. Imagine that. Imagine that America would love that and would gravitate like Top Gun. Oh, imagine that. Hey, Hollywood, take a lesson from this. Do things that are inspiring, positive, and pro-America, and you will reap the rewards. And Young Washington off to a good start. Well, I'm excited about this next guest of ours. Before we get to the calls, 1-800-941-7326, again, the number. But Clint Romiche is a Medal of Honor recipient, and he's an advocate for the fellow veterans that talk about Pure Talk's Initiative for America 250. Pure Talk, great, great organization, and doing things in the right way, because they partnered again with America's Warrior Partnership in a nonprofit way. Clint, thanks for joining us on Sean Hannity's show, but also thank you for you personally for your service, for you to do what you did. My Medal of Honor recipient. Thank you, thank you, thank you from a grateful nation.
2: Well, thank you, Jason, for having me on. And again, that's what so many Americans do when they put that uniform on. You know, you don't know where life's going to take you sometimes, but each and every one that has worn that uniform has put themselves in an opportunity to maybe or maybe not have to defend and protect these great freedoms, liberties, values that we have up and to including their lives. And we can never forget all of those that have worn this uniform.
1: Well, there have been so many that have given their lives, unsung heroes, and the effort that's happening. And look, right now we're at home, you know, celebrating the great, you know, America 250 and the fireworks, and we did sparklers with, you know, kids and grandkids, and it was just perfect weather, and, you know, having popsicles. And yet there are men and women overseas right now putting their lives on the line. And sometimes it's a little too easy to forget about them. And certainly you did that in a big way. I mean, to win the Medal of Honor, that's, I want to say win it, but to be honored with it for your valor, for your sacrifice, and for your heroism, we can't thank you enough.
2: Well, I appreciate that very much. And again, if it wasn't for those 50 other Americans there with me that day at Cop Keating in 09, and the 8 great men that gave their lives, that sacrificed everything, you know, for us, it was a day we never thought we'd have to face, but we did it together. And it's another moment of how I watched a lot of love that day, and I see more love than hate. And we won that day because our love for each other overpowered the hate the enemy had to destroy us. But again, it's also going into the future, going forward, you know, when men and women are taking the uniform off now, the adversities and the obstacles they hit and struggle trying to figure out what's next in life. It's been an amazing opportunity to have organizations like America Warrior Partnership and then Pure Talk, you know, putting their money where their mouth is, trying to raise $250,000 this year for America's 250th to donate to AWP. That I don't want to call it a suicide prevention program. Suicide prevention should never be a program that anybody's doing. It should be the outcome of doing good work and providing so much hopefulness that you eliminate that hopelessness. And it comes in different aspects because every veteran's different. It's not just a homeless problem. It's not an underemployment or or not employed at all, or mental health. It's all of those little things coming together, and that's what American Warrior Partnership does. And it identifies what individual veteran needs and specifically tailors that the help for them to the individual.
1: So, yeah, you mentioned AWP, but that is America's Warrior Partnership. Where do people go to find out more about them?
2: Great spot is our website at AmericasWarriorPartnership.org. You can find out all of our information on our webpage. And again, it's, you know, there's so many great organizations out there. Not one can do everything perfect, but by collaborating, advocating when veterans have obstacles, to educate and inform, you know, we can figure out what the need is, empowering the veteran and empowering the local community to solve those problems.
1: Well, and then to have a good, you know, corporate partner out there, Pure Talk, I mean, it's a great organization. I have only heard great, wonderful things about that. And here they are. They're matching dollar for dollar donations up until they get to $250,000. That's quite a sum. It will make quite a difference, and I do hope people can look at it. You know, it's sometimes hard to reach in the wallet and help out, but you're helping veterans and warriors and people who have served our nation, and to give just a little bit. If a lot of us do it, we can get to that 250 and beyond. And Pure Talk, can't say enough good things about them stepping up and doing good things.
2: You know, they're military, you know, a veteran-led company organization, so they carry those values. They put, you know, their money where their mouth is by getting their customers, new customers coming on board to either do a roundup or a one-time donation. Really shows they're all about moving stuff forward and making a difference. One of the great programs they also run is the Deeds Not Words, because again, there's a lot of great nonprofits out there, but sometimes we find veterans that fall into the gaps, and Deeds.Words steps in, identifies the problem, and takes immediate action. So it's not just a talk about, hey, donate your money and we'll figure out something to do. No, they're already doing that something.
1: So we're talking with Clint Romache, Medal of Honor recipient, and a great advocate for veterans. You know, I want to tell you a brief story. I've told it many times, but not on this program. You know, I was a member of Congress. I was on the Oversight Committee. I was chairman of the Oversight Committee. So I went to Afghanistan, and I managed to get two Marines off to the side. And I said, you know, I was trying to get them to open up. I said, what are you worried about? Like, what do you think about? What are you worried about? And, you know, they're wearing essentially $100,000 worth of equipment each. You know, they got... And I was wondering if it was about their forward operating base or their meals or their commander. I didn't know. It's an open-ended question. What are you worried about? And this Marine that I got to loosen up a little bit, he said, permission to speak freely, sir? And I said, yes, of course. That's what I'm asking. Of course, whatever you want to talk about. And he finally kind of took a deep breath. He said, you know what? I can't find anybody to help mow our lawn at home. And he was worried about his wife and kids. And I thought, you know, I got his wife's number. I called her, told her, you know, I saw her husband and how

0: I thought I'd share that.
1: Absolutely, yeah. Like, it's those little things that equal big things. You know, we talk in the military that that attention to detail, doing the small things equals the big things. My grandfather, who was just a huge part of my life, always had some great sayings, and he always used to tell us, you know, growing up, that if you're too big to do the little things, you'll be too little when the big things happen. And that's from putting your shopping cart, pushing it back and not leaving it sitting there in the parking area. And it's seeing the trash on the side of the road or in the street, just picking it up and throwing it in the bin 10 feet away. And if, you know, we're all doing just a little bit, we're going to accomplish so much.
0: Well, you have done more than your bit, I got to tell you. And it's, I mean, I stand in awe of people like you who give so much. And, you know, I've often said it, ordinary people doing extraordinary things just fascinate me. Sometimes they don't ask to be in those situations. Sometimes they don't want to be in that situation. Sometimes they sign up and say, yeah, I'll serve. And you never know where that's going to take you. But then when you're there in that opportunity, in that moment, you got to deal with it. And I don't care if you got a loved one at home who's, you know, battling sickness or in a car accident. I mean, life often takes you places you don't want to go, but it's inspirational when you have people who actually step up and do things. And that's why I think it's worthy that we spend a few minutes talking about Pure Talk, stepping up and helping out with $250,000 and the America's Warriors Partnership, right? AmericasWarriorPartnership.org. I hope you can check that out. But Flint, final thoughts on what we can do to all be helpful.
1: You know, as we just had America's 250th, if we want another 250 more, one, we got to make sure we take care of our veterans, because that'll show the next generation this is worth serving and protecting. 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

0: Hey, I'm Jason Chaffetz, filling in for Sean. We're watching this building, and it might collapse in New York City. The deputy mayor has evidently come out and said, oh, it's kind of stabilized. And they're letting people go in to do further assessment, but this building seems like a big gust of wind. It could go toppling over. We're keeping an eye on that. But in the meantime, we want to get to calls, 1-800-941-7326. Let's go to Jeff on line two. He's from North Carolina. Jeff, what's on your mind?
1: Hey, Jason. Thanks for taking my call. Appreciate it. First-time caller. Yeah, the Mitch McConnell thing, it's not just a Mitch McConnell thing in my mind. It's a Pelosi. It's Schumer. You have all these old people that are in Congress. And I think we're just getting aged out. I think we need new, fresh faces, new perspective, and not have the old people try to keep up with the young people. Because if you look at all their aides around them and all their pages, right, they have, they're young. So they're trying to stay in touch through proxy, in my opinion.
0: Jeff, I think you're 100% right. Get in, serve, and then get your butt out of there. I strongly believe more than ever that we need term limits. I know Governor Ron DeSantis thinks this is a big thing. You have term limits for governors in some cases. You have term limits on the president. But senior leadership, it is something wrong when 98% of the incumbents win. 98%. So it's okay to vote somebody out. When I won, I was in Congress. I was elected in 2008. I beat a 12-year incumbent Republican. And that was a hard road to go down. But it can be done. But get in, serve, get out. You're not the only person that can be there. And when you stay for decade after decade after decade, there's something wrong with that. So, Jeff, I think you're 100% right. But if you're also going to do term limits, you better do term limits on the staff as well. Senior staff. I'm not talking about your average person who's working at Social Security Administration. I'm talking senior staff for the legislative branch and the executive branch, by the way.
1: Absolutely. Absolutely. You know, our technology today, the younger people pick up on it so quick. There is no need that the old excuse in my mind used to be, oh, you got to keep the senior leadership in there because they know what's going on. Young people can be brought up to speed in no time today. And a matter of fact, I think quicker because they're more in touch with technology.
0: Yeah, it's about serving your nation and doing it for all the right reasons. Remember, that's the story of George Washington, right? He had all the power. And what did he do? He stepped back. And it was hard. But that farewell address, when he talks about that, it's inspiring. Like we talked about with Young Washington, the good movie. Jeff, go out. Go see that movie. I haven't seen it yet, but I hear nothing but good things. Jeff, North Carolina, thank you so much for joining us on Hannity. I think you're absolutely spot on. Term limits is what we need. We need them at the state level. We need them at the federal level. Get in, serve, get out. And senior staff, you got to be along there too. You're listening to the Sean Hannity Program. Truly appreciate it. Stay with us. Mike Cirelli coming up. Lee Zeldin's coming up. You're going to want to hear from him. Mike Howell, John Sepiene. We got a lot coming up on Sean Hannity's show. Stay with us.
2: 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Later, Mario enlisted full-time in the Army, was deployed to Iraq, And then Mario, sadly, made the ultimate sacrifice. He was killed by a rocket-propelled grenade. Sadly, Mario left behind his wife, Mecca, their daughter, Mia. And after his death, Mecca began helping others heal from grief and trauma. And the Tunnel to Towers Foundation recognized the sacrifice of this family and were able, because of your generosity, to provide Mecca and Mia with a mortgage-free home. 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
12: A cascade of defections. I'm Lisa Brady, Fox News. A growing number of fellow Democrats are calling on Graham Plattner to drop out of the Senate race in Maine as an ex-girlfriend publicly accuses him of rape. One of his biggest supporters and fundraisers, Vermont Independent Senator Bernie Sanders, says he spoke with Plattner and recommended that he step aside.
13: Plattner denies the rape allegation and he has not dropped out of the race, but says he's weighing his options. This is just the latest scandal for Graham Plattner, following backlash over the chest tattoo as a Nazi symbol, also physical abuse allegations from other ex-girlfriends.
12: Fox's Alexis McAdams. If he drops out, party officials in Maine have until next Monday to choose a new candidate to face Republican Senator Susan Collins in November. At least two other Democrats now filing paperwork that opens the door to running. A setback in court for the Trump administration's effort to get detailed information about election workers in Georgia.
14: The Justice Department is seeking to obtain the names and personal contact information of every individual who worked or volunteered for Fulton County, Georgia's election operations in 2020 and obtained a grand jury subpoena to do that in April. But a federal judge has quashed that subpoena, ruling the subpoena is unreasonable and highly burdensome. The grand jury subpoena followed a January search of Fulton County's election hub by the FBI. President Trump has long claimed widespread voter fraud in the county cost him Georgia in the 2020 election. No recounts or investigations have uncovered fraud.
12: Fox's Jared Halpern in Washington. A deadly confrontation between federal immigration agents and a man they were trying to arrest in Houston. ICE says he was an illegal migrant from Mexico who attacked an officer with his vehicle early today during an attempted traffic stop and was shot when the officer fired in self-defense. The driver later died at a hospital, the FBI investigating. 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
7: I'm Jason Chaffetz, filling in for Sean today. We got our eyes on a lot of things. We're about to have a great guest on, a former Navy SEAL, Mike Cirelli. But first of all, I just got to mention the word of the day has probably got to be collapse. We're keeping an eye on a lot of collapses here. First, we got a building in New York City. Seems to be a little bit more stable than we thought initially. It might come down at any time. Now there's some people going into the building. Try to assess it. Don't know what's going to happen to this, but certainly those in New York have got their eyes on this building. It's the old Pfizer. It housed Pfizer among others. Will it collapse? Will it not collapse? A lot of people wondering if that's happening. We're watching the collapse of Graham Plattner and his political career. Everybody who jumped on board and said, oh, he's our man. And they were totally fine with offering up a Democratic candidate who's got, you know, a Nazi symbol on his chest, emblazoned in there with a massive tattoo. Now that video has come out with a person alleging that he raped her, now they're all jumping off the ship. And even Bernie Sanders has said that he can't do that. So we're watching that collapse. We're watching the collapse of Mitch McConnell. Been hospitalized. You don't want somebody to have to suffer or be in a hospital for nearly a month now, but raising the eyebrow and looking and questioning why, when your husband is in such dire straits, you would go to China, not just for a quick trip either. How is it that your spouse decides to go to China for a while while your husband's in the hospital? That's just weird. So we're watching the collapse of Mitch McConnell as well. And then just the general collapse of the Democratic Party as they try to figure out what's going on between, are they going to be socialists? Are they going to be, you know, communists? What are they these days? What do they stand for? What do they actually believe in other than open borders, higher taxes, getting rid of police, getting rid of the tax, you know, the cashless, you know, getting rid of bail, like all these things. They want open borders. It's just unbelievable where today's Socialist Democratic Party is. Everything's going to be free. So we're watching the collapse of the Democratic Party, certainly as we have known it in the past. But here to talk about some other threats to the United States of America and some of the good things that are actually going on there as well. Really thrilled to have retired U.S. Navy SEAL Mike Cirelli. He's a recon marine. He was a scout and sniper. And I want to talk about drones and data centers. So, Mike Cirelli, thanks so much for joining us today on Sean Hannity Show.
8: Jason, always good to be with you.
7: Yeah, no, it's great. Let's talk drones first, because I wrote an op-ed, it's been a couple months now, but just saying, hey, this is one of the biggest threats that I think the United States has. How do we deal with drones, the drone threat? We've got more registered drones than we do airplanes by far. I read something that said something like 600 drones were taken out of the skies, people trying to get a shot near or close or at the World Cup. We had raging fires in Utah, and I think the number is two now. Two people have been arrested for trying to fly their drones where helicopters and aircraft are trying to drop retardant and water on wildfires and putting people's lives in danger. Where do you see the whole drone situation going? Because I think it's a major threat, and we don't have a national strategy to deal with it.
8: No, and we you know this better than anyone else. Usually policy follows the emergency, and we definitely have that on the civilian side, protection to our sovereignty and use of civilian drones. But, you know, let me step back here. Drones have been around since, like, post 9/11. We remember the Predators, the Reapers, and then DJI, which is a large Chinese company, really came to market in 2006, and it was for hobbyists in the international markets, and then it started entering warfare. And that's where it gets interesting. They basically packaged up a camera, GPS, a control system into a relatively cheap price. And what threatens us on the national security perspective is right now, and this was from the Defense Innovative Unit, reported that for every 100 drones that China makes, the U.S. makes one. And right now, DJI owns about 70% of the global consumer drone market, and they own 90% of the U.S. drone market. And what we're watching unfold in the Ukraine, you know, the little country that could, that has basically stalled a great power into a war of attrition using drones, there is that component, the national security and defense component, and we are far behind. I mean, DJI did for, let's say, warfare, what the smartphone did for communication. And, you know, that entire package and what we're seeing going on in the Ukraine is very concerning to the United States. And Washington should be paying attention, because we've got to ramp up our drone production from a national security perspective. But to your point, with the threat that it causes the American populace, policy needs to be put in place. And it creates a whole ecosystem. We've got drones in themselves, but now you have an anti-drone capability that is needed to combat any threats to our citizens.
7: Yeah, the 100%. I should mention you're the chief talent officer at Overwatch Mission Critical. Overwatch Mission Critical, you might want to look it up, because really helping to lead the charge here. Because I think where, and this is, look, I served in Congress. This is a problem. And the problem first is you got, I don't know, 99% of the 535 that don't have a clue what drones are, how they work, what the technology is, and where it's going. They don't, I mean, they just don't have the talent pool or skill set or experience to be able to deal with. That's why I wish there were more people from the military that were actually serving in the Congress. So to let alone put the guardrails on and come up with public policy, because it begs the question of, who owns the airspace? And like, if you had a drone, whether you know, look, realtors use drones, hobbyists use drones, photographers use drones, and they're fun, right? It's simple, easy, and not nefarious in their intent. But if you had somebody who did have nefarious intent or wanted to weaponize them, not just with a camera, but with an explosive, who would you call? Highway patrol? Your local sheriff? You're going to call the state police? Like, who's in charge? The FAA? And at what height do you call the FAA? And what are you going to do? Dial 1-800-FAA and have somebody run over? I mean, a lot of us would get out our shotguns, just shoot it out of the air. But, you know, we're trying to be responsible here. That would be fun and effective. But I'm not advocating that, particularly in places of large populations. But what are people to do? Where is this going, Mike?
8: Well, it shows the asymmetric nature of drone warfare, and that it can be easily weaponized against us. These things are so modular. I mean, again, we're watching it in the Ukraine, where they're turning commercial drones into basically one-way attack drones, which is crippling a great power. So it's a discussion that needs to be had. It needs to be had sooner rather than later, because our adversaries, you know, one, they're going to engage and try to destroy us from within. We've always known that. But they will weaponize drones on small attacks against our civilians or soft targets. And that is a immediate threat to our sovereignty, but more importantly, an immediate threat to our people. And so those discussions need to take place. They're just not happening at the pace or with the severity that that need to be taking place.
7: Yeah, it's the urgency. You mentioned this earlier, Mike, that usually we're, you know, Congress is reactionary. I'm not saying that everything requires legislation, but to have the expertise and catch up with China, not only to have the attack drones when needed, because warfare is changing, but to be able to play defense, even in our own backyards. I mean, I think of airplanes. I think of the firefighting situations. I think of the perverts who, you know, when I was in my backyard, I had this drone drop down, I don't know, it was 20 feet or so off the ground, just watching me. And yeah, I got about an acre and a half, and who knows what they're doing or how often they come by, because you generally can't hear, you hear a little bit of whizzing, but sometimes, and maybe not. And so I think that's a big national imperative, and you understand it, but I worry that Congress has no clue.
8: It's a difficult problem to crack, because one, we don't want to, you know, rescind people's rights. Like you said, they are fun, but the example you just used of invasion of privacy, there's got to be regulations or stipulations around that. But you know, essentially, look at any event like the 250th anniversary of our nation. Those are easy weaponized drone attacks. I mean, those results, when you've got a crowd of 100,000 people, that could be costly.
7: Yeah.
8: Costly in lives. And that's a big concern. So now with events, do we need to have an anti-drone capability at almost every event where we know we're going to have mass crowds?
7: Yeah. No, very true. Let's transition a little bit. I want to talk about data centers because there's a lot of hyperventilating. I think, look, not all data centers are the same, right? They're different, but give us your perspective on where we're going, the hyperventilating and the concerns that people have, but also the good that they can do.
8: Yes, absolutely. And there is hyperventilation going on. And there is a lot of misinformation. And I think, you know, one, the industry did a bad job of controlling the narrative and working with the municipalities where these data centers are being placed. But let's address two of those misconceptions. One, water. You know, I would suggest that the left protest golf courses before they start protesting data centers. Golf courses are traditionally the biggest users of water. We use predominantly closed loop systems or zero water design systems with these data centers. You don't cool your engine in your car with water. You use a glycol diuretic. So data centers follow the same model, and that's why they've minimized or gotten the use of water down to the lowest extent possible. And then with power, you know, the grid is the biggest threat. We have an abundance of power that's available, but the grid is usually the biggest limitation in that. But to that point, data centers have been building self-generation on-site left of meter, which can actually stabilize the grid and you know, contingencies for municipalities. It actually adds value to those locations. But right now, what we're seeing, and we're trying to fight this, even though we're the small guys, is that even Republicans are starting to take a step back and discuss moratoriums stopping the data center builds. Just like every industrial revolution, you know, things are too hot, they're too cold, and we find the middle that works for both the industry, creating jobs, and the people that live within vicinities of data centers. The biggest fear I have right now is that we're going to slow an industry while we're in a race for AI dominance against China. And AI is not going to replace everyone's job. It will displace some jobs, but it will also create a plethora of jobs. Just like every industrial revolution, people went through that. And so I think we're seeing fear from the mass public. And again, it goes back to the narratives. And much like the drones that we just discussed, government needs to get involved. They need to lead this conversation and find what the middle ground is for both the citizens of the U.S., those that live in vicinity of data centers, and the industry itself, which is critical not only to our economic development, but also our national security.
7: Well, it is national security because the demand is so high. And if somebody is like a purist saying, oh, I hate data centers, okay, well, then stop using your phone. Don't watch television. Don't go on Netflix. Don't drive a car. Don't go to your grocery store. Don't do anything in life. If you're going to be the purist that says, I hate data centers, then stop consuming data. But, you know, that would be too simple for them and too principled to that for that. But it also is going to create a lot of jobs. And I think that's what Overwatch Mission Critical is all about. Mike, I could talk to you all day about these two topics. I'd be remiss, though, if I didn't say Thank you, thank you, thank you for your service to our country right after our 4th of July, for you serving as a Navy SEAL. We're just honored to have you here on the Sean Hannity Show, and thank you for your service to the country. 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

0: there any way that he thought this was consensual or no? Just because...
1: I don't believe that you can think that that scenario was consensual. You have to understand that that wasn't, when somebody is repeatedly... I mean, when somebody in the middle of it says, don't touch me, like, that's obviously not consensual.
2: That is Jessica on the lead with Jake Tapper, talking on camera about the collapse, as we were watching it, of Graham Plattner. It's I'm so sorry she had anybody has to go through that sort of attack. She went on to call it rape at one point. And this is why so many people have just said, you know what, this person who got more than 75% of the vote on the Democratic side of the aisle to become the nominee in the Senate main race, this is why this person's, it's just a matter of time. Any moment it's going to drop out. Sad to see, but that's Jessica stepping up, doing the hard thing, the difficult thing, and calling it, you know, just explaining what happened to her and her personally. Stay with us here on Sean Hannity. I'm Jason Chaffetz. You're going to want to stay here because we got Lee Zeldin, EPA chief, you know, EPA administrator in the cabinet. We love Lee Zeldin. He's coming up right after the break. Stay with us. We'll be right back.

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1: Reacting to serious allegations against a congressional candidate, I'm Matt Mattinson, KNST News. Two Arizona Democrats are starting to distance themselves from Maine Senate candidate Graham Plattner after a sexual assault allegation was made against him. Senator Ruben Gallego announced he's withdrawing his endorsement of Plattner, while Senator Mark Kelly said on X yesterday Plattner should drop out, calling the allegations against him disturbing. In a report by Politico, a woman who dated Plattner accused him of forcing her to have sex with him almost 5 years ago, despite repeated objections. Plattner denies the allegations, but says he's taking time to reflect on the best path forward with his candidacy. Funeral services are scheduled for Saturday for an Arizona firefighter who lost his life while battling a wildfire in Colorado. The remains of 27-year-old Nick Hutcherson of Glendale were flown back to Arizona last Thursday. Hutcherson was part of a specialized crew who respond to quickly growing wildfires in remote regions. I'm Matt Mattinson, KNST AM 790, Tucson's most stimulating talk.
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7: I'm Storm Tracker 4 meteorologist Stephanie Waldron. We have an extreme heat warning in place Tuesday through Wednesday. Highs 108. Isolated storms are possible. Overnight lows are going to be falling into the low 80s. I'm Storm Tracker 4 meteorologist Stephanie Waldron on News 4 Tucson.
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13: I'm Bill Hemmer, and these are the most impactful moments in American history. Controversial at large, but revered by the black community, Malcolm X became a civil rights icon due to his articulation of African American struggles and his unapologetic advocacy for black empowerment. Though once a spokesman for the Nation of Islam, Malcolm X had grown disillusioned with the organization's leadership and evolved his own views on race before ultimately parting ways from the group. On February 21st, 1965, Malcolm X stood before a crowd at Harlem's Audubon Ballroom. Then, shots echoed, onlookers screamed. Malcolm X was killed by three men, all members of the Nation of Islam. The assassination did not kill his message, nor did it silence his voice. In death, Malcolm X was immortalized as a symbol of pride and radical courage for generations to come. I'm Bill Hemmer, Fox News.
14: 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But according to Zillow, most get quotes from only one mortgage lender. It's easy to follow a realtor's recommendation for where to get your mortgage. However, not shopping around can be a missed opportunity that could potentially cost you tens of thousands of dollars over the life of a loan. Realtor.com also found that shopping around for lenders can get you a mortgage rate over half of 1% lower than average, which could save you nearly $44,000 over the life of the mortgage if you purchased a median-priced home at $425,000. Improving your credit score and securing a larger down payment can also help, but these steps can take more time. The Federal Trade Commission also recommends getting quotes from several different mortgage lenders and making sure you know the terms of the lender and broker you may be working with so you're prepared to negotiate. Saving you money, Hillary Barsky, Fox News.

0: 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Truthful. 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
1: And I'm Jason Chaffetz, filling in for Sean. Now, nobody can spell Chaffetz. I get that. So you can check me out at Jason in the House. So all the different social media, you know, Facebook and X and Instagram, just go to Jason in the House or go to jasoninthehouse.com. Jason in the House. You should be able to spell that one and you can check me out there. But honored and thrilled that Sean would ask me to sit in his seat today. Thrilled to do so. And also excited to have somebody who I met initially when he got elected to Congress. His name happens to be Lee Zeldin. He's now the EPA administrator. And welcome to the Sean Hannity Show.
2: Yeah, it's good to be with you, Jason.
1: Now, let's talk, Lee, about your golfing prowess. Before we get to the weightiness of, you know, saving the world and fixing our government and all that, let's talk about the exceptional golfer that you are, because I recall a time when you drove a golf cart and I was joining you. Not that I'm a really good golfer, but you are not only a bad golfer, but you're really bad at driving a golf cart. Is that fair?
2: I was just trying to keep it interesting for you. I mean, we're driving through what seemed to be just another day on the golf course, and I thought it would be interesting if I navigated that branch on the tree in a way where the branch would snap off the tree and get lodged right across the passenger seat and the windshield right where you were sitting. I thought that was a good idea. But here we are now on national radio with Sean's massive listenership. And, you know, they're thinking that maybe I did that on accident. It was totally on purpose.
1: I didn't wake up in the morning thinking I would potentially be impaled by a conifer, but it almost happened.
2: I would have never happened.
1: Yes, and I have some video to prove it at some point. But nevertheless, let's move on. You have been out there literally. I mean, yeah, I think you've been on the job less than a year now. But you've been literally, like, the movement, the progress that we have been making at the EPA has been stunning, and what you've been able to accomplish in such a short amount of time. I mean, the energy that Donald Trump brings to the equation, you have been matching that. I think you've gone all 50 states now, right?
2: Yeah, actually, the first 9.5 months as EPA administrator, we got to all 50 states. And it's important for us to get out of an agency building in Washington, D.C., and actually be with the people and hear from them and hear their asks, hear their concerns, their demands, and apply them, apply common sense to, you know, to make the most of every minute we're in the job and not waste an opportunity, and to do it at Trump speed, to do it as fast as possible, right, as much as we possibly can at once. But yeah, there's no way you could do that just by sitting in some agency building, thinking you know the answers to everything, not meeting with who you're regulating and hearing those concerns from the American people. Yeah, getting out. That was the key. And yeah, we got to all 50 states. And right now we're having this conversation and traveling Ohio with Senator Houston today.
1: So walk me through this. You know, you came in after the Biden administration, which couldn't be more sleepy. What did you find upon your arrival? And then the second part of that is, what's on the top of your list of things that you want to accomplish, the Trump administration wants to accomplish moving forward?
2: So here's the first big radar siren, red light that went off right after the November 24 election. Video comes out of a Biden official caught on video talking about how they were tossing gold bars off the Titanic, rushing to get billions of dollars out the door because they're afraid that once President Trump is sworn in, that he's going to stop it, which was true. And he was also talking about how cool it would be to get a job at the recipient NGO. And all of a sudden, everyone sees this video and like, well, you need to go find those gold bars that they're tossing off the Titanic and bring them back on the boat. And turns out, yeah, they were spending more money than they knew how to spend. It was into the tens of billions of dollars, over $60 billion obligated and spent at the EPA in 2024, which was many multiples higher than the $10 billion a year annual operating budget. And we found conflicts of interest, former Obama and Biden officials, Democratic donors, unqualified recipients, reduced agency oversight. And with decisions that we made, canceled grants, we closed the Biden EPA museum that no one knew about or almost anyone even visited, real estate consolidation, staff efficiencies, that list goes on. And we were able to save $30 billion in year one. And that was the first thing that we were finding was with regards to the money. There's a lot that we're working on. And the coolest announcement, in my opinion, that we put out on the one-year anniversary of President Trump's term in office, we released a list of our top 500 environmental accomplishments from that first year. We want to protect the environment. We want to pursue cleaner, safer, healthier land, air, and water. But we also believe that we could do that without suffocating out of existence entire sectors of our economy. That's a big difference in beliefs from us and who we followed in this position before us. So every day we have been working on an agenda that delivers the environmental wins and also delivers deregulation, more deregulation in 1 year than entire federal governments in the past have done across all federal agencies combined of entire presidencies. And what's ahead is that we want to continue the work, striking that balance, powering the great American comeback, protecting the environment, but also helping to grow our economy and delivering on that Trump mandate while we're at it.
1: Yeah, it's interesting to me because it's funny when I sit with somebody who's maybe not of the same sort of political persuasion and perspective that I am, but I routinely explain to people how much I love the land and the water and being outdoors. When I want to clear my head and do something fun and just stop thinking about all the problems and challenges of life in the world, I like doing wildlife photography. And living in the Intermountain West, it's just plentiful. It's just literally right out your backyard. And so people say, oh, well, that you're a Republican. And I said, well, I'm a conservative and I'm a conservative. Like, you don't get it, do you? That it's like the hunting and fishing community, particularly hunters. It's sort of a light needs to go off with people because the hunting community is some of the biggest conservatives out there. You want to find good stewards of the land, go find a hunter. And the Democrats, and oftentimes on the left, they'll look over there and say, oh, hunters, they just kill things. Like, no, they want big, healthy herds. They understand and recognize how important the environment is. And they are the biggest stewards and helpers and biggest advocates for healthy forests and healthy water and all of those things. But the difference between somebody who's just been in a cubicle and maybe lived in a downtown city, I mean, hey, that's how you live your life. You live your life. They just don't seem to get the West conservatives, and they don't seem to get the idea that some of the biggest stewards and advocates of our public lands and whatnot are conservatives.
2: Yeah, that's right. And leading the way with getting the Great American Outdoors Act passed by Congress and signed by the president during his first term in office. You see it and hear it from the hunters and the fishermen and the hikers and more. And there's a strong desire that you'll find across this country, quite frankly, Americans across ideological spectrum, across political parties, there's a desire to conserve our environment. But where it goes sideways is that to try to win an election, you have people on the left who say that in order to credibly defend the environment, you have to sign up to like John Kerry or Al Gore or AOC's most ridiculous pessimistic view of where, sea level or ice cap

0: and help implement all of that on that list, well, then you're not an environmentalist. And then and that just gets accepted by the masses who want to help Democrats win an election. And what gets lost in that is just the truth, the facts, and maybe you could say the stubborn reality for people that might find this, as Al Gore might say, an inconvenient truth, is that conservatives all across this country absolutely love our environment. They want to conserve it. They just don't blindly follow whatever, you know, ridiculous predictions might be coming out of AOC's mouth about how the world's about to end.
1: Well, yes. And look, we're talking with Lee Zeldin, the EPA administrator, former member of Congress, almost governor of New York. But you've just been doing a fantastic job there as the EPA administrator. But one of the things that I think is so fascinating about this is that the Democrats will take a position and they will say, we care more. And we care more about the little guy and the working men and women. But they have no problem making their life, turning it upside down, whether it be light bulbs or the one my wife gets just infuriated about, the laundry machines, you know, that you only fill up like a third of the way with water and make supposedly that's in the name of efficiency, which it really isn't. Making things so expensive. I mean, remember when they wanted, I think you and I were in Congress together, when they wanted to, you know, make sure they get rid of anything that was gas powered and get rid of all these other things that were actually, you know, advancements in being able to live life and keep the cost down, because they had no problem pushing everybody to the other end in making life so expensive, particularly for lower income people. And yet the Democrats still held the mantle and said, oh, we care about the little guy. And yet it was the little guy that they were hurting.
0: I'm from New York. Sean's from New York. And they've actually been implementing this, banning gas hookups on new construction, not allowing the extraction of natural gas, not allowing important pipeline projects to get built, setting climate change goals that are unachievable, but they'll cause extreme economic pain in trying to meet those goals. They're trying to build, you know, offshore wind in order to be able to get rid of all sorts of important baseload power. They closed Indian Point nuclear facility. The list goes on. They're like, this isn't some hypothetical. This isn't some scare tactic. We're like, you know, this is what they're threatening to do in the future. Like, this is what they've actually been doing over the last decade. And it all adds up. It just, each one of those decisions multiply the problems.
1: Yeah. And then they come out and say, oh, it's Trump's fault. That it was not Donald Trump's fault. It was your Democratic policies that were put into place that made life so expensive. There's a consequence when you shut down a nuclear power plant. New York City's going to pay higher rates. And then you have the mayor of New York City going out there saying, oh, keep your temperature at 78 degrees or whatever it is he was saying. And we all know that Taylor Swift wasn't going to do that. The mayor's office wasn't going to do that. But, oh, all of you little people, you go out and keep it at 78 degrees. It was such a load.
0: And targeting areas in the Bronx, you know, and this is a reality with, you know, when you implement all of these bad ideas at once, the future is rolling brownouts and blackouts. This is what happens in places in other countries. It's coming to an American city near you if you allow the wrong people to be in charge who think that this is all a good idea. Like in New York, where they now run the city, they run the state up in Albany, and they want to deliver this. Like, so, you know, as New York falls, so falls the country. They want to bring this agenda everywhere. And, you know, I think that looks like a pretty darn bad idea.
1: 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Stay with us.
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2: Are you toxic? 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

0: bummed, just bummed that the United States is out of the World Cup contention. They thought they played actually a pretty good tournament. The country is on fire. Donald Trump has actually put some really good things into place, and the security and the protocol and whatnot. It's actually going really well. Today's game, Argentina 3-2 over Egypt, scoring 3 goals in 13 minutes, including Lionel Messi. Absolutely stunningly. There's a long ways to go. I hope the world understands. I hope Americans understand how big this sport is. The entire country shut down watching their teams, Switzerland and Colombia later today. I'm a huge, huge fan of the World Cup. I'm Jason Chaffetz filling in for Sean. Stay with us. Mike Howell's coming up next. We're going to talk immigration. Stay with us.
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3: 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His opponent ran for Democrat Party chair twice, has switched parties 4 times, and is under investigation for campaign finance fraud. Warren Peterson is fighting to keep the border secure, keep men out of women's sports, and secure our elections. As Senate president, Warren Peterson has protected school choice and is leading more than 110 cases liberal Chris Mays refused to defend. Vote for the only conservative for attorney general, Warren Peterson. Paid for and authorized by friends of Warren Peterson.
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18: This is a Fox News alert. A new round of strikes against Iran. I'm Lee Silasera. Central Command forces have begun launching a series of powerful strikes against Iran after it targeted and attacked commercial ships manned by civilians in international waters. CENTCOM calling the strikes unwarranted, dangerous, and a clear violation of the ceasefire. Earlier, the Trump administration revoked a license that allowed Tehran to sell its oil in the open market.
19: The Treasury Department waived some sanctions on Iranian oil sales as part of the 6
8: 60-day ceasefire agreement reached between the U.S. and Iran, but that license allowing oil sales is now revoked. It comes hours after three commercial ships were fired at by Iran as they transited the Strait of Hormuz. A memorandum of understanding between the U.S. and Iran requires the free and safe passage of vessels through the narrow waterway.
18: Fox's Jared Halpern in Washington, in a statement, Iran's foreign ministry condemned the suspension of sales. President Trump now in Turkey for a NATO summit.
9: The president says he even would have skipped the summit altogether had it not been for where it's being held, as well as the invitation from Turkey's president, who Trump is clearly seeing as a close ally.
18: Fox's Mark Meredith in Ankara, Turkey. Vermont Senator Bernie Sanders has joined the list of people calling for Maine Democratic Senate candidate Graham Platner to drop out after an ex-girlfriend accused him of sexual assault.
10: She's accusing him of raping her back in 2021. She tells CNN he forced himself on her inside of her home in Maine despite telling him to stop.
18: Fox's Alexis McAdams. Platner denies the allegations and has said that he will step back from campaigning this week, canceling a series of town hall events. If Platner drops out by next Monday, Democrats have until July 27th to choose a new candidate to face Republican Senator Susan Collins in November. Wall Street AI stocks sent the markets lower again. The Dow lost 130. 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
7: I'm Jason Chaffetz, filling in for Sean Hannity. Honored to do so. We got a lot to come in this last hour of Hannity. We're going to kick things off with Mike Howell. We're going to talk immigration. But in the spirit of understanding that there's always somebody doing something stupid somewhere, I have to give a minute or two here to Gavin Newsom, the governor of California. Last year, actually in 2024, he signed a law in California. It's called the California Racial Mascot Act. Oh my goodness. All the problems, all the challenges, everything that's happening in California, homelessness, the drug problem, I mean, fires, like all the things going on. And the state assembly, what do? They come up with the California Racial Mascot Act. Well, in Marysvale, Maryvale's high school, they have been the Indians for more than 100 years. For more than 100 years. They've been the Indians, but now they're being pushed out to retire the Indians mascot after 100 years. Now, this was not to disparage them. It's the fact that they're offering pride and support for them. And so they're trying to get the tribes and whatnot to do the right thing. And the Marysvale Joint Unified School District Superintendent Jordan Reeves said the Maryvale's Unified School District Board of Trustees recognizes the deep history and tradition. It's a stupid fight, folks. All the things going on, Governor, you got to sign this legislation. Now you got to pick on this Maryvale High School to get rid of their mascot. There you got bigger problems to deal with. Stop picking on that. It's so stupid. There's always somebody doing something stupid somewhere. All right, let's talk about another stupid ruling. I mean, things that just tick you off, that just, I cannot believe we're in this position. The United States of America is the most sought after country in the world. They are trying to break into this country. We're the only ones. Do you know of any other country they're trying to break into? No. It's because we have created something special over 250 years. We have the right, the need, the imperative to have a secure border. But the idea that somebody from, I don't know, pick your country. I'm not trying to pick on one. But any country, well, I don't care if it's Poland, China, Guatemala, or Iceland, that you can just come here, get here, cross the border, have a baby, and suddenly you've got a citizen. That is absurd. It is one of the most offensive rulings that I have seen yet come out of the Supreme Court. It puts us back in essentially the same position where we were before. But we got to be able to do something about it. So that's why I'm excited to bring on the president of the Oversight Project, Mike Howell. Now, full disclosure, when I was in the Oversight Committee and I was the chairman of the Oversight Committee, Mike worked there, and now I do some work for the Oversight Project. And but Mike, as the president, has been leading a charge to just say, you know what? All right, we're going to have to deal with the reality of this ruling. But what can we do as Americans to fight back against this surge of illegal immigration? And what do we do? What can we do under the law? So, Mike Howell, thanks so much for joining us on Hannity.
8: Hey, great to be on with you.
7: You get fired up about this. I get fired up on it. We hate the ruling. A lot of people hate the ruling. I guess some people like it. I don't know, but some people, but most people just think it's absurd. It is not common sense. And they're more with Clarence Thomas than they are with some of the other justices. So what do we do? Mike, where are we going? What do we do next?
8: Well, there's a lot that can be done, thankfully. I mean, the ruling is what it is. It's a bad decision from the Supreme Court, basically cementing the loophole that has already existed, you know, for a while, and it's been taken advantage of for a long time. I mean, birthright citizenship births are up quite a bit. I mean, the issue of anchor babies did not start just last week when the Supreme Court came down with their ruling. The problem is it's just not going to change in the Supreme Court for a long time. So you have to address, and you know where I'm going with this, the root causes. You cannot have an anchor baby as an illegal alien if you're not in the United States. Kind of common sense, right? And so the easiest way to mitigate the damage from the Supreme Court's ruling is to get illegals out of the United States. Obviously, President Trump has done a pretty good job of not letting them in the first place by securing the border, but it now turns to the question of deportation, particularly of those who are likely to have children, you know, family units. And so we're encouraging the Trump administration to really redouble their commitment to the mass deportation agenda, get the numbers up with commas in them, because they should be in the millions, and particularly to look at enforcement actions against an illegal alien who has an anchor baby child, because it's that illegal alien doesn't get amnesty by virtue of having the kid. They can still go home. And in more circumstances than not, they'll take their kid with them. And so that's one quick way to mitigate it. And then there's a lot that can be done on the legal immigration and, you know, visa side of making sure that basically you just aren't letting people come in for these purposes. And, you know, things such as taxes for, you know, births or bonds that women visiting the United States can commit to, and other sort of screening mechanisms. I think we can mitigate away the worst fears of this decision, but that's not to say this isn't an awful decision.
7: So my understanding is if you come on visas and on a visa, and there are more than 90 different visas, so it's, you got to be careful about just making a sweeping generalization. But my understanding is that the form that you fill out is that you do not anticipate some medical procedure. And yet what we found is through a lot of good research from Peter Schweitzer, and he talked a lot about this, about how China has been manipulating this. They actually run billboards and have trainings on how to go have a baby in the United States and then bring it back to the United States, bring it back to China. And then they're a U.S. citizen. Then once they become a citizen, then you can get your parents, get preferential treatment. I mean, you basically kind of get three for one. But part of that is that there's a form that you fill out, attesting that you don't anticipate. And basically, you're saying that you don't think that you're pregnant. So how do they either come here illegally, which is illegal, right? It's illegal to be in the country illegally. And how do you actually lie on a form that too can be prosecuted, right?
8: That's absolutely right. And it's basically the same issue we have with registration to vote. It's the honor system. If you recall, you know, in the lead up to the 2024 election, a lot of attention was given to the fact that when illegals go for their driver's license at the DMV, there is a box there that says, check, you know, if you're basically, you know, that you're a U.S. citizen. And of course, they check it so they get registered to vote. And that's what a lot of the concerns that relate right now to the SAVE Act and so forth are about. And so the same proposition that we shouldn't have an honor system for something as critical as voting should apply to the largely unpoliced area of just relying on an attestation from somebody who has the intent they seek to conceal, getting a little lawyerly here, to come to this country to have a baby. And so there needs to be actual safeguards and enforcement. And a lot of people have pointed to the fact that this is already on the books in the Immigration and Naturalization Act. It would not require new law. It would require new enforcement techniques. And we're getting in, obviously, an uncomfortable area because you're talking about the practical reality of how do you screen somebody for if they're pregnant or not. Well, first is, you know, you can kind of tell if they're laid far enough along. And, you know, our officers at the consulates and, you know, adjudicating these visas should use a little bit of common sense. I'm sure that's been beaten out of them in our politically correct day and age. But it's time to, you know, use the two eyes and ears that God gave you and just know if this person's coming in that's, you know, about to burst of the belly. Another, you know, way that they could do it is, you know, the issuance of bonds, you know. Basically, if you want to come in here due to the extreme risk that, you know, us taking care of, you know, your U.S. to be citizen child, we want you to invest some money up front in the deposit accounts that you're not going to get back unless, you know, you do not have a baby. It seems absurd, but we're dealing with an absurd Supreme Court case. And so you basically have somebody putting down a bond before they even step foot into the U.S. And there are a lot of other ways that you can do this. I mean, we in the legal immigration system, there's something called the public charge test, where we basically ask people who want to come to the United States to prove that they're economically stable and they won't go on welfare. Some of the same types of what the critics will call invasive questioning, but you know what? There should be some pretty serious questions before you get let into the country, should apply and be tailored to sussing out whether somebody is coming here for the intent to basically derive all the benefits that would be given to their child and then in connection downstream to them by virtue of having an illegal birth in the United States, which then becomes an anchor baby birth, an illegal birth under our beautiful Supreme Court's recent decision.
7: Yeah, part of where some countries, particularly China, have been taking advantage are going to our U.S. territories. And so if you really look at, the Mariana Islands, for instance, and others, you're born there. You're a U.S. citizen. You get your U.S. passport and everything else. And so you got to look at that because the proximity to China is easier. People probably aren't paying as much of attention as they are at some of these territories, as opposed to if they were, flying in and going to Texas. But again, still, you've talked about this idea, this concept of keeping families together plan. Explain what you mean by that.
8: Yeah, so we're borrowing the phraseology of the left, who has declared that it is their intent that the immigration system and its enforcement always keeps families together, right? That was the big scandal of the Trump administration. How dare you separate a family? And you might recall how when Trump was running for re-election, Tom Homan did that 60 Minutes interview, and he suggested, well, we can deport the whole family together. We're not going to tear them apart. That's the retort to the Democrats' charge that you can never deport a parent, even if they're here illegally, because of break up a family unit. So let's apply that to a hypothetical in the United States as it relates to birthright citizen. So you have an illegal alien that's here, and the illegal alien would be mom and dad, and they have a child. The child then is a U.S. citizen by virtue of the Supreme Court decision's affirmation. Then a couple things should happen. One is using, and this would require new legislation, but this could be done in reconciliation, you tax the birth and associated costs on the parents. And guess what the Supreme Court said when they wouldn't take out Obamacare? They said health care can be viewed as a tax. So we got some good case law from our friends on the Supreme Court there. The next thing you do is you make them a priority, the parents, for deportation. You have ICE with eyes and ears and sources at the hospitals, other birthing centers. This is something that's on their beat. Much in the way they focus now on worst of the worst criminals, they should also be focused on parents who are seeking to have children or imminently about to have them, but ideally to get them deported before they have the children and they get some more roots in this country. But say they do have the child. There is nothing that gives legal status to the illegal alien parents. And so what you do is you get them is out of the country as soon as possible with every encouragement to take their baby with them before roots can be placed down. I think this would have the practical effect of turning off a lot of the benefits that people seek to derive from the anchor baby, loophole. And then also it is a high density kind of enforcement style operation. One of the reasons why numbers are lagging a little bit now is because the Department of Homeland Security is playing onesies and twosies, chasing around, violent criminals, which has its own merit for sure. But those are one-off operations. When you start looking at things like, family units, those are obviously groupings. So you get the numbers of deportations up. The same principle applies to kind of worksite enforcement. You go to where there's high concentrations of illegal aliens. And this, in Fox News, I refer to it as, the illegal alien lobby has gained weapons of mass reproduction. And that's what it's really about. It's about reproducing the gains derived from illegal immigration across new generations. That's just not something we should allow as a country. And it could be achieved through enforcement and policy framework that recognizes that there are things we can do to mitigate this. And yes, that might not seem politically correct to all, but I think more Americans are waking up to the absurdities of some of the loopholes in our immigration law, with the birthright citizenship decision being one of them.
7: Well, I can tell you, having been out with ICE, there's nothing more infuriating than watching them go in, make an arrest, somebody who is not only here illegally, but done something else, and then leaving the family behind. Instead of keeping that family together intact, Why aren't they checking? And I think they have cause to go and look at the rest of the family and the people in that house, but they rarely do that. That's why the immigration numbers are down. And that's also why, quite frankly, the Trump administration is not releasing good quality numbers about what's actually going on there. I wish they would do more there. Mike Howell, the president of the Oversight Project, thanks so much for joining us on Hannity. I'm Jason Chaffetz, filling in for Sean, talking some tough talk about immigration. We got a lot more coming up. Stay with us. We'll be right back.
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Andrew Gillum. Remember him? He was the mayor of Tallahassee. He ran for governor of Florida against Ron DeSantis. Ron DeSantis was coming out of being a member of Congress. I served with him there. This is back in the 2018 gubernatorial election. He lost. Andrew Gillum lost the race by just 34,000 votes. The entire state of Florida was that close. He almost pulled it off. Well, unfortunately, sad for him, he's been arrested on drug charges. He's had some problems and some challenges, but this clown was that close to becoming the governor, and they were already talking about, oh, if he becomes the governor, he'll become the president. 34,000 votes in the entire state of Florida. Fortunately, Ron DeSantis pulls that one out, winning with just 0.4% of the vote. Every vote does matter. Stay with us. We're going to be right back with more of Hannity coming up after this.

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2: Reacting to serious allegations against a congressional candidate, I'm Matt Mattinson, KNST News. Two Arizona Democrats are starting to distance themselves from Maine Senate candidate Graham Plattner after a sexual assault allegation was made against him. Senator Ruben Gallego announced he's withdrawing his endorsement of Plattner, while Senator Mark Kelly said on X yesterday Plattner should drop out, calling the allegations against him disturbing. In a report by Politico, a woman who dated Plattner accused him of forcing her to have sex with him almost 5 years ago, despite repeated objections. Plattner denies the allegations, but says he's taking time to reflect on the best path forward with his candidacy. Funeral services are scheduled for Saturday for an Arizona firefighter who lost his life while battling a wildfire in Colorado. The remains of 27-year-old Nick Hutcherson of Glendale were flown back to Arizona last Thursday. Hutcherson was part of a specialized crew who respond to quickly growing wildfires in remote regions. I'm Matt Mattinson, KNST AM 790, Tucson's most stimulating talk.
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8: 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Coco Gauff into the semis at Wimbledon. She defeated fellow American Jessica Pegula in 3 sets. I'm Frank Arrington.
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15: This is House Call for Health. Your gut is a powerful thing. Maybe that's why we're told to trust it. But doctors say you should also take care of your gut health, citing critical actions the bacteria inside can play in helping your body properly function. And now, more people are getting the chance to learn about their guts from at-home microbiome tests. All of these microorganisms play critical roles in digesting food, absorbing nutrients, and more. And an unbalanced gut microbiome can negatively impact a person's health. Many of these at-home tests require mailing in a stool sample to a lab. Companies then analyze the data and show how a person's gut bacteria levels stack up. But besides lacking federal regulation, some doctors say these types of tests can have limits and aren't intended for clinical use, citing how unique everyone's gut microbiome is and how different tests can use different factors when comparing results. For more health news, go to foxnewshealth.com. 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I'm Lisa Brady, Fox News.

0: sure to check in as soon as you get to your car after work for breaking information you need to know about. 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
1: And I'm Jason Chaffetz filling in for Sean. And as I like to say, there's always somebody doing something stupid somewhere. You know, I'm thinking of Senator Mark Kelly wearing the Mexican jersey to a World Cup watch party. I'm sorry, you're a United States senator. Your team is about to play the next day. It's the day after July 4th, and you're at a party wearing a Mexican jersey? Yikes. I cannot, like, it just bothers me. I'm not from Arizona. I lived there once upon a time for a while, for a spell, but that still just bothers me. But like I said, there's always somebody doing something stupid somewhere. But, you know, on the opposite end, the other end of the coin, you got people who do really smart, good things. They're good, decent people who actually want the best for the United States of America, and they pour their heart and soul and their life's work into that. And I'm thrilled to be joined by John Sapienti, who is one of those guys. He's a Chicago business owner, entrepreneur. I've never met or chatted with him, but I hear nothing but good things. And I got to tell you that I love his clothes. And that sounds kind of weird, but he's the founder and CEO of Volition America. Now, John, thank you so much for joining us on Hannity. I have sent you a lot of money, not a lot, but a bunch of money, because I just love the Volition America clothing. It's just awesome. So thanks for joining us.
2: Yeah, thanks for having me on, and thanks for supporting the brand. I didn't know you were supporting us.
1: Oh, yeah. I mean, I support the brand, but, you know, I wanted to get some red, white, and blue in my portfolio of clothing, and you got these great pullovers and got the flag on it, like a legit flag, not some stamped print on there. And it's good stuff. So anyway, thanks so much for joining us on Hannity, and thanks for your support of our troops, our military, and just America in general. Tell us what you've been doing on that front.
2: Yeah, I got involved in Folds of Honor about 13 years ago. Folds of Honor, as for your listeners, is a scholarship that gives scholarships to the fallen soldiers, first responder families. So I was really just a donor to a charity. And the founder, Lieutenant Colonel Dan Rooney, had an idea for a clothing brand that celebrated America in a positive way. So we called it Volition America. Volition is the power of choice. So it's Choose America. It's a very non-political brand. It's, you know, we celebrate choices. We celebrate coming together. We tell people we're not red and we're not blue. We're red, white, and blue. So we're trying to empower people to come together. And on top of that, we give back on every purchase to help our fallen soldiers' families and our first responder families through education.
1: Now, you also did a Jeep giveaway, right? Did you give it away? Do we know who the winner is yet, or is this still open?
2: We did. Today, we gave away a Jeep to Jeff Samuels, who was a Navy SEAL for 17 years. And he spent his life, even after service, giving back and still put in service before self. It was really, we surprised him today. So it was pretty neat to be able to take one of our heroes like that and just shock them and thank them for what they've done.
1: I'm guessing he did 17 years as a SEAL. He's going to be pretty excited to be driving a Jeep. Can you tell me what state he lives in?
2: He's in Florida. So we actually kind of tricked him and told him we had a Folds of Honor thing we'd like him to attend today, a breakfast. And so he thought he was coming to help us with a Folds of Honor event. And then someone came and asked if he could help unload a car, and he came out the front, and we had the Jeep there, and we filmed the whole thing. It was pretty neat.
1: Awesome. Well, we'll look forward to that online. You know, I'd love guys like you step up, do the right thing. Where does this come from? Like, did you grow up like that? Did your parents instill this into you? Like, where your love of country, of the red, white, and blue, where did that come from?
2: I've always loved our country. I took it for granted my whole life. And then I was invited. I hate admitting this live on air for the world to hear, but I bought a round of golf with a professional golfer by the name of Craig Stadler at a charity event.
1: Heard of him.
2: I wanted to play golf with Walrus. And so I didn't know that I was playing in a pro-am on Memorial Day, and I spent the weekend with the troops and their families. And I walked out of there like, holy cow, how are we not doing more to help these people and their families? Because they do a ton for us. And I personally took Memorial Day for granted for 45 years. And so I had a little bit of a patriotic awakening. And then I just kind of, you know, I was my thing and I went all in and said, I need to help educate America on why these people need our help. And it's just grown from there and snowballed.
1: Where do people go to find what you're doing, what you're, you know, how can they help? Because I think there are, my theory on this, John, is a lot of people want to help. They don't necessarily know where. There's a lot of scams out there on, you know, online and social media. But then there's some real legitimate stuff out there, like your organization. Where did they go to find it?
2: Well, VolitionAmerica.com is our e-commerce platform. Every purchase you make, a percentage goes back to Folds of Honor. Or you can donate directly to Folds of Honor from there. Folds of Honor, just so you know, is $300 million out the door since inception, 73,000 scholarships, and 91 cents in the dollar goes to the recipient. So it's a world-class wow. organization. And so, yeah, we decided that we wanted to build gear, clothing, apparel, that you could put on, and the logo and what you're wearing stood for something. So it's not your typical cheesy flag shirt. It's stuff you want to wear. We have amazing brand partners with Puma, Cobra, Luminox, Bose, Gurkha, Unreal. So we have a lot of big collabs to go with it. But it's really high-quality stuff. And the logo, I don't know if you looked at the logo, but the center of it is the folded flag. And we took and put wings on it with the idea mm-hmm. we can pick it up and take it places it couldn't go. And that's the idea of the brand, is educate America and unite America through, you know, in a cool, subtle way.
1: Now, you know, the recipient of your generosity and your love, really, that's the way I read it, is it's not only love of country, but the people who step up and do what, you know, they answer the call. They, you know, however they, whatever their story is to join the military, then they're out there serving. And it's hard and it's difficult. And you're away from your family or you're serving overseas. We got hundreds of thousands of people right now overseas. What do you say? What can we do? What else can those people that are actually in those military families do?
2: Well, I mean, if they need help, they can, Folds of Honor is a great vehicle for them, which is really an amazing thing. But as Americans, it was dawned on me that how many people take for granted what they do. Just saying thank you is an amazing thing that you could do for everything they do, and really recognize what we all get to live this life, do this radio show, do all these things because of the sacrifices they made. And I would love for America to understand that and then make a choice to help them. You know, our whole brand is about the power of volition and the power to make better choices. So as Americans, my goal is, can we celebrate country in a positive way? And let's help the families that allow us to live this great country, this great life.
1: Yeah, it's so true. You know, throughout this show, we've had a Navy SEAL. We had a Medal of Honor recipient. We've been talking about people who serve. Lee Zeldin was on. He served in our United States military. My father-in-law served in Vietnam. My father served in the Air Force. I kind of feel like, gosh darn it, what's wrong with me? You know, like what can I do in my part? And you know, it's interesting. When I've talked to people who are in the military or certainly, like, I would consider older veterans and that sort of thing. And they're like, you know what? Love your country. Enjoy. Have a family. Like, use all the freedoms and exercise all those liberties that we all fought for. So you may not have actually fought or served overseas or done this, that, or that, but you can still make your country better without even putting on the uniform. And it was a very generous thing for them to say. But I also, you know, I think it's true. And I think a lot of people, I worry that this younger generation, they don't really have a concept. They haven't really felt it. I felt like, and this is just me on my soapbox a little bit, John, but I felt like, you know, after 9/11 and after some other tragedies, the message of, oh, just keep going to the mall, just keep living your life, maybe wasn't the best message, because I think having a shared sacrifice and understanding the dangers that lurk around the corners is also part of understanding and creating a love of country.
2: Mm-hmm. For sure. I mean, the thing about America to me is we celebrate it in a negative manner, and that's because it's polarizing things we hear all day about how bad stuff is. And I think we're forgetting all the good stuff that goes on in this country.

0: there's no ceiling to what you can do. What a great thing. You can't do that in a lot of countries. And so that's, you know, I'm lucky to be able to do this. I never intended to do this. You know, it was just a, it was a favor to Colonel Rooney to help this, start this brand with him. And I had no idea that that was going to be my, you know, thing that became my passion to help the country. And that's what I want everyone, your listeners, to just use your volition and come, let's come together.
1: We're talking, of course, with John Sapiente, who's the owner and founder and CEO of Volition America, doing good things in all the right places. Last comment that I wanted to make about this, when you talk about, you know, our country and how unique and different we are, I'll tell you a quick story. I was chairman of the oversight. I didn't become the chairman of oversight, but I was investigating the Benghazi attacks. And behind closed doors, we had reason to question and interact with the chairman of the Joint Chiefs. And I thought, here I am. I'm a, you know, member of Congress. And here's the chairman of the Joint Chiefs. And I was, nobody's ever really seen me or heard me like this. I was yelling at the guy because I was so distraught. I was so frustrated. I was so mad at the chairman of Joint Chiefs. And I was telling him, I said, you know what? I'm a rookie. I'm a member of Congress. I'm from Utah. I'm not in the military. And how is it that I know more about what happened in Benghazi than you did? But I wasn't saying it so nice. And I was really laying into this guy. And afterwards, he shook my hand and we talked about it. And I thought, you know, what an amazing country that hopefully nothing was going to happen to me and nothing did. But where else in the world can you speak truth to power? Chairman of Joint Chiefs, and you're yelling, pointing a finger, mad, you know, I wouldn't say swearing, but it felt like that. And I thought, what a great country and what an amazing thing that I can be elected by, in this case, the 3rd Congressional District of Utah, and be tearing into the chairman of the Joint Chiefs. We are self-critical in this nation, but that's because we love the country and we love the military and we love our freedoms and liberties and want to fight for the people who fight for us. And that's such a unique thing. It was certainly a major impression upon me and in my life. So, John, last word to you as we wrap this up.
0: Yeah.
1: So I don't know if you had any reaction to that, but I just want to say thank you for all you're doing on Volition America and for joining us on Hannity. Do appreciate it.
0: Thank you so much for having me, and thank you for all you guys do, and thank you for all the proud military that's honoring us and taking care of us. And
1: thank you. 1-800-941-7326. We'll take some calls right after this.
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0: All right, let's get right to the phones. Let's go to line four, Scott in Florida. Scott, what are you thinking about?
1: Jason, good talking to you. Quick question. Mitch McConnell's replacement, what's the protocol on that, on getting another replacement in there when he's gone? And then SeanHannityShow.com has Senator Rick Scott and Anna Luna scamming a hotel out of over $300,000 in hurricane funding during Hurricane Elaine. I wanted to know if you had any information on that.
0: I don't on that latter question, but let's go to the first one, because if a senator is incapacitated or a House member, or, you know, there's a duty, there's an obligation, and maybe it needs to be more solidified in law, but you need the family and you certainly need the staff. The staff should not be taking actions that I do believe would be in violation of the law, whether that be helping to vote or issue letters, something on his letterhead. If any of that is happening without the express permission of a senator or a House member, that is a violation of law. That is fraud. That should be prosecuted. And I think we're getting dangerously close in a couple of different cases where this may or may not have been happening. So it also is highly suspicious that Senator McConnell's wife goes to China. That begs a big question. I wish we had more time to talk about it, Scott. It would come down to him stepping down and then the governor stepping up. That's the short of it. I'm Jason Chaffetz, filling in for Sean Hannity. Sean, thank you for letting me fill in for your show. I truly appreciate it. Got a great staff here. Make it easy. Thank you. God bless America, the greatest country.
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9: What the numbers say about the Arizona governor's primary race. I'm Brad Siegel, KNST News. A new poll says Congressman Andy Biggs is the leading GOP candidate in Arizona's primary for governor. KNST's Wendy Swanson has more.
10: That's according to Noble Predictive Insights, who released the poll results this morning. The survey shows Biggs far ahead of David Schweikert with 60% support. That puts Biggs at a 6 times lead ahead of Schweikert with 10%. Biggs was at 40% in February, and that's increased to 60% of likely GOP primary voters for the period ending on July 1st. The Republican primary winner will face Governor Katie Hobbs in November. Wendy Swanson, KNST News.
9: Officials in California say dozens of teenagers from Arizona were among the more than 400 minors arrested over the 4th of July weekend in Newport Beach. Police declared an unlawful assembly. Most of the arrests were for refusing to leave the area. The gathering of thousands of people was reportedly organized on social media and led to fights in blocked streets. Fireworks were also launched at people. Officials at an ICE detention center in Pinal County are trying to contain a measles outbreak. The Department of Homeland Security confirms that 7 detainees at the Florence Detention Center have tested positive for measles. DHS says all non-legal in-person visits have been suspended to protect the detainees, the staff, and the community. I'm Brad Siegel, KNST AM 790, Tucson's most stimulating.
11: It's called soccer.
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0: It's your afternoon addiction. 550 KFYI in Phoenix, KNST, AM 790 in Tucson. 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And you can watch on the 550 KFYI YouTube channel. So thank you for chilling out with me. Now there's some major news. Apparently, we have launched some major strikes on Iran because Iran, you might be shocked by this. The flippin' terrorists that run Iran have once again reneged, and they fired off some missiles at a couple of tankers that were trying to get through the Strait of Hormuz, trying to threaten them. I don't know how much damage was given. It wasn't that much, but they're going back on the Memorandum of Understanding. So CENTCOM, at the direction of President Trump, well, they started firing off missiles and rockets, and they went after Iran with what they're calling a very powerful barrage of weaponry. So they're going after, and this, by the way, that is a fantastic thing. Like that, it needs to happen. And President Trump is not weak. And he said this morning, one way or the other, we're going to get a deal. Because I'd rather not negatively affect 91 million people, either 93 million, whatever, whoever's living in Iran, right? He doesn't want their lives to be bad, but at the same time, there's only so much you can do. So not only did we fire a bunch of missiles and rockets and everything and rain down hell, CENTCOM put it out there on X. Forces have begun launching a series of powerful strikes against Iran to impose heavy costs for targeting and attacking commercial shipping crude by innocent civilians in an international waterway. So our strikes are in response to this, okay? They write, Iran's demonstrated aggression was unwarranted, dangerous, and a clear violation of the ceasefire, which it is. But there's more, okay? There's more. You have President Trump saying, I'm taking back Iran's ability to sell oil. So the one way Iran can make money is now bye-bye. Look, President Trump is a smart guy. He has never hesitated to use force, right? You got the first term. He's having dinner with Xi from China. They're having delicious chocolate cake. He's like, hang on a second. Xi goes off, comes back 5 minutes later. So, hey, sorry about that. I had to authorize sending 59 Tomahawk missiles and blow up a good chunk of Syria. And he's like, oh, wait, what? He doesn't hesitate. He blew up Iran last year. He blew him up again this year. Like, it happens, okay? It happens. And now we're really hitting Iran where it hurts. They have no money. They have no money. So, yeah, we struck them militarily, and that needs to happen. But President Trump revoked the U.S. license that was allowing Iran to sell oil, right? This is what has to happen, okay? This is a big deal. We're going to have Congressman Abe Hamadeh on right after the 5 o'clock news, talk about this, what he thinks is going to happen. I mean, he's a veteran. He served this country. He's also going to be on to talk about several things. Get Abe's take on stuff, including the fact that, by the way, he wants to introduce impeachment papers. Do you remember this far leftist radical nut judge just a couple of weeks ago? It was before I went on vacation. This radical crazy judge said, no, President Trump, you cannot use the SAVE database. That's what we would get with the Save America Act, right? That's what Justin Heap, it's the Department of Homeland Security. Justin Heap in Maricopa County uses it. The corrupt numbskull down in Pima County, that recorder, she would never use it, which stinks. Need Alex Collodin to be the Secretary of State because he would impose. He would actually use it himself for everybody that registered to vote in the state of Arizona. So that's why you need Alex to do that stuff. You need Alex in office. But you have the SAVE database, which you run people through the SAVE database, and it verifies if they're a citizen when they register to vote. And if they verify, yes, you're a citizen, they can vote. If they're not, well, another look is put in there to make sure there's no mistake. But guess what? It's going to keep non-citizens off the voter rolls. Well, you had a radical, crazy judge, Judge Sparkle. All right, again, If you forget, maybe you remember. Yes, her name is Sparkle. The only other Sparkle that I knew of, well, there's a couple of them. If your name's Sparkle, you have two jobs in life. One of two jobs. You could be the troll that's in the movie Trolls. That was, I think, Judge. Her name was Sparkle something or other. Or you'd be a stripper. Like, that's what it comes down to. Because if you named your kid. So this judge, and it's her first name, by the way. Her first name is Sparkle. Her last name? Suknanen. Sparkle Suknanen. Anyway, she said, no, I'm not letting Trump do this. Not going to happen. So Abe Hamadeh, he announced he's going to file impeachment papers. And he wants her gone, which is great. Will it actually work? I don't know. Now, as an update for you on that, we'll ask Congressman Hamadeh about this stuff. Another judge has just overturned Judge Sparkle. I'm not kidding. That's her name, Judge Sparkle Suknanen. Another judge, a Trump-appointed judge out of Florida, Judge Kent Wetherill. Hey, good name, Kent. Not Sparkle, Kent. Anyway, this judge overturned her and said, yes, the Trump administration can access bulk uploading and Social Security search features in the SAVE system. You can use it. He even called out Judge Sparkle for being stupid and saying SAVE systems do not violate the law. Should SAVE systems violate the law? This is terrible. He said, no, no, no. He said, SAVE systems, no, give me a break. So that's a good thing. I'm hoping Congressman Hamadeh still goes for this and still files impeachment papers to get this judge booted, because I'm sure you're like me, right? You've had enough of these activist judges. Like, no more. No more of these activist judges. Can't do it. I'm over it, and I'm sure you're over it as well. So we'll find out with Congressman Hamadeh coming up right after the 5 o'clock news. About 5:02, 5:03, he'll join us, and we'll get the latest on that, because, again, is it going to work? Do you have the votes? We've heard a lot of talk. And I'm not saying this against Abe. It's just a bunch of the rhinos, right? The same ones that are against the SAVE Act in the Senate. Are they going to finally step up and do the right thing? We'll see. We'll see. So much more to get to. And since you're with me right now, I got to get it to you coming up. Have you heard the latest KK Katie Hobbs brain malfunction? You have to hear the latest KK Katie Hobbs brain malfunction. I have to play it a lot today because it's that good. Even the reporter was like, wait, what? I have it for you. It's coming up and so much more. Gara Lewis with you. It is your afternoon addiction.
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0: 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Hello, I'll get in there and I'll get it on the chat as well. They've got some chatter going on the 550 KFYI YouTube channel. Quick three things that I think you need to know. Number one, yes, we've launched strikes on Iran. Because they fired missiles and rockets toward two tankers, commercial tankers that were just going through the Strait of Hormuz. So we attacked them for that just a little bit ago. And we also have revoked their right to sell oil. Their license to sell oil has been revoked. So they're in a world of hurt. Second thing that I think you need to know, there have been now 7 measles cases reported at an ICE detention facility in Pinal County. And remember, the Democrats want those illegals with the measles out next to you and your family. That's what they want. Get them out. Get them out. Third thing that I think you need to know, Graham Plattner, it's reported by the New York Post, is only going to drop out if he gets to approve his own successor. Oh, yeah. I'm looking for somebody with a Nazi tattoo. I need somebody with a Nazi tattoo. Could be on your chest, could be on your neck, be anywhere. You get a Nazi tattoo, I will say you're the person. I hope he stays in. Three things that I think you need to know. So KK Katie Hobbs is supposedly under investigation. Now, she's got a Democrat attorney general here in Arizona named Chris Mays. Hopefully she'll be defeated. Anybody with a pulse better than Chris Mays, right? We have the Silver Beaver and we have the Lizard Man. Those are the two choices. Whoever wins the primary should win. So Chris Mays supposedly investigating Katie Hobbs over the pay-to-play scheme. And she was asked about that. Now, if you don't know, again, the pay-to-play scheme involves Sunshine Residential Homes. They had a contract with the state of Arizona to provide beds to kids that needed them that were taken out of their homes by DCS. They told Katie Hobbs, we want more money per bed. And then they donated $100,000 to Katie's inauguration fund. And then $300,000 to the Arizona Democratic Party. And lo and behold, Sunshine Residential, whatever it's called, homes, they got a raise. They were the only state agency, or the only agency, I should say, to get a raise from the state. Was it pay to play? For years now, for 3 years, there's been an investigation. And Chris Mays is on record as saying, I'm trying to get Katie Hobbs to sit down for an interview. She's trying so hard. She's trying so hard. And Katie Hobbs is refusing to sit down for an interview. She won't debate. She won't do an interview about this stuff. But maybe Chris Mays should do it from the bathroom. That's where Katie Hobbs loves to hide, in the bathroom. And she could say, Katie, KK Katie, there's no black people in the bathroom. It's okay. Oh my gosh. She'd be running. So KK Katie Hobbs went on Channel 3 in Phoenix, talked to a reporter named Dennis Welch. And Dennis Welch brought up this stuff. And you'll hear Katie Hobbs try so hard to remember what her staff told her to say. And then the brain malfunction happens.
1: Your potential opponent, most likely to win the Republican nomination, has been talking a lot about the criminal investigation that you're currently under. The AG is looking at an alleged pay-to-play scheme where a big donor to your inaugural fund
0: got a big
1: pay increase for the government services it provides. That is ongoing right now. Your opponent is making a big deal of it. And one of the first questions I got for you is, have you agreed on a time and a place to sit down with Attorney General Chris Mayes to be interviewed about this?
0: Very simple.
3: So let me start by saying, as a social worker, I have always focused on doing what's right for Arizonans, and that is especially true when it comes to kids in our foster care system. And I am looking forward to this investigation concluding. I know that it will show that and as public reporting has continued to show that I was not involved in this decision, my administration was not involved in this decision, that we acted in the best interest of foster children, and the agency did as well. That being said,
1: no one was involved in this decision?
3: that DCS made the best decision for kids in foster care. We are in communication with the AG about this request, and I'm going to leave it at that.
0: I'm so excited to be at Bucky's. We're in communication. It's not hard. Of course, Dennis Wiltz, all he says, so are you going to sit down? Like, how hard is it, Governor, to sit down and answer questions? Why haven't you done that yet? Why haven't you done that? There's no investigation. You think Chris Mayes wants to nail Katie Hobbs and say, ha-ha, pay to-. They're never going to do that. And honestly, that's what whoever wins, whether it's Warren Peterson or Rodney Glassman for AG in the primary, whoever wins, they should be just wrecking Chris Mayes over that. Wrecking her over that. And Biggs, in a very nice way, Andy will be a great governor. I hope he wins. It needs to happen. It's so important. He should be wrecking Katie Hobbs more. Andy is just not a... He's not a vicious person like me. And maybe you are. You got to play to win. You got to play to win. It's that simple. Okay? It's that simple. But you heard her say also, and again, just the brain malfunction.
3: Sir Care. We are in communication with the AG about this request, and I'm going to leave it at that.
0: That's what my staff told me to say. And you heard like the beginning, Katie, get ready. He's probably going to ask you about pay-to-play scheme. Start off by saying that you were a social worker, right? Don't answer the question. No matter what he asks about it, are you going to sit down for the interview? You know, as a social worker, I've always done what's best for children. And that includes making sure Sunshine Residential Homes gets paid more because they donated $400,000 to me and the Democratic Party. Because I care about the kids, right? I do. With that $100,000 in my inauguration fund, we had really good, so we got prime rib. So I had to make sure they got paid more. But it's the kids I care about. It's the kids. I have this video. It's on my Instagram at Garrett Lewis, my X at Garrett Lewis, and my Facebook at Garrett Lewis Radio. You need to see it for yourself because it's one thing to hear it, but then to watch it, to watch the meltdown, it's really good. Again, she's trying so hard to remember everything that her staff said.
3: And I'm looking forward to this investigation concluding. I know that it will show that, and as public reporting...
0: She interrupted herself right there. It's going to show, and I got her, okay, they told me to remember, I have to tell you, the public says it's okay. It's precious. She's so dumb. There is zero chance, you do know this, right? There's zero chance she's ever going to debate. Anyway, she can't even debate herself. She interrupted herself. She can't even answer her own question. There's zero chance she's going to actually debate Andy Biggs. That's why Andy needs to just hammer her. His campaign needs to just hammer her over everything. It just needs to happen. Just wreck her. So, and again, you know why she's not going to debate. She sounds like a doofus. What do you want me to say? Politicians are created to be made fun of. All right? That's just how it goes. That's how it goes. The Grant Plattner situation, it is getting even more comical by the moment. But there are some big-time lefties that are standing behind the Nazi. Even the broads on The View I have an update for you on that. Oh my gosh. They are absolutely crazy. Wait till you hear what The View is now saying about Graham Planner. One specific person on it. It's coming up. You don't want to miss it. Garrett Lewis with you. It is your afternoon addiction.
4: A miracle toddler in Arizona. I'm Brad Siegel, KNST News. A toddler who was declared dead following a near-drowning incident was found alive hours later in a hospital morgue, sparking a massive investigation.
5: The 18-month-old boy was found floating in a pool during a Super Bowl party last February after wandering away from his parents, who admitted to being under the influence of marijuana at the time. The boy was given life-saving measures at the home and then taken to a hospital where he received further treatment. The boy was declared dead, except he wasn't. He was found breathing in the hospital morgue several hours later and transferred to a second hospital. The Gilbert, Arizona police are now recommending that negligence charges be filed against the parents. The Maricopa County Attorney's Office is now reviewing the case. Kevin Uretsky, Fox News.
4: Pima Community College's East Campus in Tucson had to close its doors early today. School officials say two cooling systems failed amid the extreme heat in southern Arizona. Crews have been working all day to try to get those chillers back up and running. I'm Brad Siegel, KNST AM 790, Tucson's most stim.
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2: 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Helping out when things go wrong. Seeking the truth and speaking our minds. Not just making records, but breaking them. Leading the way behind the camera, beyond the runway, and on the silver screen. Not just making our mark, but making a difference. Now that's a job for a Girl Scout. Girl Scouts, preparing girls for a lifetime of leadership.
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7: Darren Lewis with you. 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And you have up to 30 seconds to tell me what is on your mind. Before I get to the view, I did get a very interesting talkback.
8: When you say that Chris Mayes doesn't want to nail Katie Hobbs, which way did you mean that?
7: Well, okay. You know, like, to find her guilty. That's what I was talking about. I mean, I bet you Chris Mayes even saw the video of Katie Hobbs wearing bike shorts in the gym. So it makes me confident to say that it would be about the whole pay-for-play scandal. I don't think she wants to nail her for that, okay? And again, you don't remember Jordan Conradson, reporter for the Gateway Pundit. He happened to be working out in the Phoenix area. This is several years ago. And all of a sudden, he looks up and Katie Hobbs is at the gym. And he tries asking her questions. And she famously said, "Give it a bleeping rest, Jordan." And she's wearing these I'm one of the people that says that leggings are like one of the greatest inventions. My son, a couple weeks ago, was like, yeah, what's the best invention? And I told him the wheel and air conditioning, but deep down, I'm like, leggings. I mean, it's phenomenal. But they're not for everybody. And Katie Hobbs proved that. Because Katie Hobbs' leggings, or her bike shorts, they actually put out a statement after that whole thing because people were worried. And the leggings said, we were suffering, man. They said, this was us. When you watch on the 550 KFYI YouTube channel, does that take away from the magic? Does it picture in the head what you thought it would? Don't picture me, even though you're looking at me. Picture the bike shorts on Katie Hobbs. Did she use them when she worked at Burger King and drove Uber? Anyway, let me get back. Grant Plattner is still calling the shots. This is hilarious. Can you imagine what it would be in the leftist media, how they would report it if there was such a Republican civil war going on right now like there is in the Democrat Party, where you have a Nazi? Again, if you get a Nazi tattoo, you're a Nazi, right? If you get a tattoo of the Islanders logo, you're an Islanders fan. Like, if you see somebody walking around and they have a Phoenix Suns tattoo, you'd assume they're a Phoenix Suns fan. So at worst, Graham Plattner is a fan of the Nazis. At most, he is a Nazi. So I feel confident calling him that. So anyway, he is refusing to go away. He wants to pick out his successor, which I kind of find a little bit BS, if you ask me. That's what I think. I think he's holding out for a under-the-table suitcase of cash. That's what I think. You want me to go away? You gave Bernie a lot of money to go away when he was beating Hillary in the primary, right? You took care of Buttigieg, and everybody else when Biden was running. You want me to go away? Give me some cash. I think that's just my take on what I think is actually happening. Sonny Hostin is a complete lunatic psychopath, but they keep her on that show. There are people that take this, like, she infects people with stupid every day. She does. Sonny Hostin, who says Trump is a bad guy, he is terrible, she's against white supremacy, she's against all this stuff. However, you can't make up this stuff, man. She said today on The View,
9: and I said it, if I lived in Maine, I would have, you know, plugged my nose and I would have voted for him anyway. I think that we are in a time of existential crisis in this country. I think Republicans fall in line. They don't fall in love. Democrats want to fall in love and not fall in line. You know, the Republican Party, the bar is so very low. I can't believe,
7: because we have Nazis.
9: I cannot believe that they want to try to assume the moral high ground on the Republican Party.
7: Right. So she is so moral that she wants to vote for a Nazi who has been accused of horrific sex crimes. I have to do that. I hate Republicans so much, it has to happen. So she is cool. She would hold her nose and vote for the Nazi. But Trump is a racist and a fascist and a white supremacist and a Nazi too. But then the guy with the Nazi tattoo, not so much. She'd vote for him. Remember this? What this psycho said yesterday? So she's cool with a Nazi. But remember what makes her feel unsafe?
9: And I said this on this show many, many years ago, because this is my 10th year on the show. And I said there are times when I walk into a community and I see American flags all over the community and I suddenly feel unsafe.
7: So she feels unsafe at the sight of American flags, but relieved when she sees a Nazi. So relieved, she's going to vote for him. That's what she's going to do. She's going to vote for him. My gosh. By the way, she's not changing. So she said she would vote for Graham Plattner. Do you know that she actually said that again like a month ago. Listen to this.
9: I am sorry. Democrats have always fallen in love and Republicans have always fallen ago. In line. It's time for Democrats to stop that nonsense. Put emotions on the side. Let's be strategic. Let's get some power. Let's take over the Senate.
7: I mean, let's take it over. If we have to get a Nazi in there to take it over, let's just do it. She's the moral high ground, this nut job. She's crazy.
9: Let's take over the House and let's right the ship. Let's get our country back. Oh, I am sorry. I am someone that believes in character. I am someone that believes that morals matter.
7: A Nazi.
9: But because of the state of this country, if I lived in Maine, I would hold my nose and I would vote for Plattner.
7: There you go. She's got the moral high ground. I mean, it's just Trump is so bad that we have to elect a Nazi. Now, I'm complaining because I called Trump a Nazi, but we got to elect one to get rid of one, right? These people are nuts. They twist themselves into pretzels. You just don't want to see Katie Hobbs do that, especially while she's wearing her workout outfit. You don't want to see that at all. No way. I'll get to talkbacks. Also, Mark Kelly. I can't believe he did it again. He did it again. What he has just introduced. Oh, yeah. Tell me. Well, I have it for you. It's coming up. Okay. You have to hear it. I have it for you. Garrett Lewis with you. It is your afternoon addiction. I'm sure your family's like my family. We're always thirsty now because it's so hot outside. 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
14: I-19 southbound at Cerrito Road, we have an accident off to the right. I-19 northbound, you're right up to the speed limit. I-10 is looking good. No problems or issues there. Now, we do have an accident. Nogales Highway at Aerospace Parkway and a crash Oracle Road near McGee. That's traffic.
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11: 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And thank you for watching and listening on the 550 KFYI YouTube channel, where my mother texted me that it's hard to watch me as I imitate Katie Hobbs's bicycle shorts. I could imagine. Even I can't make them look good. So Mark Kelly, after we talked about it yesterday, of course, Mark Kelly, if you missed it, it's on my X, it's on my Instagram, at least it was, it might have disappeared from my story. He put on a Mexican soccer jersey, rooting for Mexico on Sunday at a watch party in Tucson. One thing I was looking out for, and I went to his X and his social media, so Mark Kelly, he put on a soccer jersey and posted pictures of himself in a Mexican soccer jersey. You know what he didn't do? He didn't put on an American soccer jersey yesterday and say, "Let's go, America." He didn't do that. Yeah, I mean, after he got throttled on radio, on social media, in news articles, called a bleeping traitor, all this other stuff. He is that stupid. These people are not that bright. Don't you think he should be like, "I got to save face. Let me put on an American soccer jersey when they play and say, 'Go America.'" Wouldn't that have been the smart thing to do? Nope. Not for China Mark. Wait, Mexican Mark. Sorry, Ukrainian Mark. Which Mark is it? You know, by rooting for Mexico, a friend of mine said, you know, he really pissed off his Ukrainian and Chinese constituents. he did post, he retweeted a highlight from, it was the goal, the one goal that we got against Belgium. And then he retweeted a picture of a crowd of Americans. It was a video put up by the U.S. men's national team, the soccer team, their Twitter handle. They put up a video of fans cheering. He retweeted it and wrote, "Almost game time. Looking forward to the match against Belgium. We're the last host nation standing, and I know the men's soccer team isn't done yet." That's all he could do. Couldn't put on a jersey. Go get one. So we have that. He couldn't do that. Not a surprise, because, again, he is not for America. He is for illegals, Chi-coms, and Ukrainians. That's what it is. However, Mark Kelly, and he proved it again. He just put out a tweet, not on his personal Twitter, but his Senate Twitter. You ready for this one? Mark Kelly put out, "The idea that a president would send troops to polling places to intimidate voters is un-American and illegal. I introduced legislation to make sure Trump can't get around that. I have not seen the legislation. I'm waiting for it." But Mark Kelly is doing everything he can, again, to help illegal aliens. What Americans would be intimidated? And by the way, I have not seen Donald Trump has not said he's going to send troops. Democrats created this. They created the boogeyman. They said, "We're shutting down the government until we can get a bill done that says you will not send border agents, National Guard, whatever it is, ICE agents to polling places. Why are you upset? The only people that would be intimidated would be illegal immigrants. So Mark Kelly wants to make sure that troops would not be sent, not like Trump has ever said he would do it, by the way. But he wants, it's so important to him that he's introducing legislation to make sure illegals are not intimidated if they go to vote. That's Mark Kelly for you. I'll retweet this so you can see it for yourself. But again, tell me you're on the side of illegals over Americans again. What jersey is Mark Kelly going to wear when he introduces his legislation on the Senate floor? Is it going to be the Ukrainian jersey? Chinese jersey? Is it going to be the Mexican jersey? Better not be the American jersey. No way. So Mexican Mark doing everything he can. I'll even put that on my Instagram, on my story, so you can see it for yourself and you can share it. I'll put it on Facebook. I'll put it everywhere, okay? I'll put it everywhere. Now, there was a wacko judge. There is a wacko judge. Her name is Sparkle. Judge Sparkle Suknanen, I believe, something like that. Anyway, she claimed it was illegal for President Trump and his administration to have anybody that registers to vote to go through the SAVE system to verify their citizenship. Abe Hamadeh, the congressman, wants to impeach her for this. Can he make it happen? He joins me coming up right next, right here on your Afternoon Addiction. 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
5: What the numbers say about the Arizona governor's primary race. I'm Brad Siegel, KNST News. A new poll says Congressman Andy Biggs is the leading GOP candidate in Arizona's primary for governor. KNST's Wendy Swanson has more.
8: That's according to Noble Predictive Insights, who released the poll results this morning. The survey shows Biggs far ahead of David Schweikert with 60% support. That puts Biggs at a 6 times lead ahead of Schweikert with 10%. Biggs was at 40% in February, and that's increased to 60% of likely GOP primary voters for the period ending on July 1st. The Republican primary winner will face Governor Katie Hobbs in November. Wendy Swanson, KNST News.
5: Officials in California say dozens of teenagers from Arizona were among the more than 400 minors arrested over the 4th of July weekend in Newport Beach. Police declared an unlawful assembly. Most of the arrests were for refusing to leave the area. The gathering of thousands of people was reportedly organized on social media and led to fights in blocked streets. Fireworks were also launched at people. Officials at an ICE detention center in Pinal County are trying to contain a measles outbreak. The Department of Homeland Security confirms that 7 detainees at the Florence Detention Center have tested positive for measles. DHS says all non-legal in-person visits have been